0: 1,000 dogs from the breeding and research facility.
1: That's a wrap for Big Dog Ranch Rescue. WTMJ was on the ground in Dane County as the group's final dogs arrived for health checks, microchips, and vaccines. Lori Simmons is founder and CEO.
2: To see it happen and for these dogs, and it's all worth it for every single one of these dogs. It is so worth it.
1: Surrounded by newly released beagles running around in the grass, I asked Simmons if she's confident the remaining dogs at Ridgeland will go to rescues.
2: They know we want them. They know we're not giving up on them.
1: Jessica Tye, WTMJ News.
0: Center for a Humane Economy will go into Ridgeland next. That group purchased 500 beagles. A new report is raising questions about the cost of attracting major data center projects to Wisconsin.
3: The state could forego about $1.5 billion in sales tax revenue tied to tax breaks for four large data center developments. That's according to a recent review by the Legislative Audit Bureau. Those projects, including major investments from companies like Microsoft, are expected to bring tens of billions of dollars into the state. Supporters say the incentives help drive economic growth and job creation, but critics argue the lost tax revenue could impact funding for local governments and services. Neil Doyle, WTMJ News.
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1: And Yelich launches one deep right center field. Forget about it. 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Third deck.
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3: Time for a WTMJ sports update from the Gruber Law Offices. One Call That's All Sports Desk. As new Milwaukee Bucks head coach Taylor Jenkins gets situated, focus is shifting back to the future of Giannis. Co-owner Jimmy Haslam says a decision on Giannis's future is expected before the NBA draft.
4: Sometime over the next 6 or 7 weeks, we'll decide whether Giannis is going to sign a max contract and stay with us, or he's going to play somewhere else. And John and Taylor, and along with Wes and myself, will make that call, and we understand the gravity of that call.
3: The NBA draft lottery is this Sunday. ESPN says the Bucks have a 3% chance to earn the top overall pick. And the Brewers are off today following Wednesday's 6-2 win over St. Louis. Jacob Mizorowski gets the start for the Crew to open a series against the Yankees tomorrow night at American Family Field. Taking a look at the roads with your WTMJ Time Saver traffic. Still looking at a car fire that closed a lane on 94 East. That's at the ramp from Highway 83. The right lane is still closed there. Seeing delays stretching back starting at Genesee Street. And time for your WTMJ forecast. Tonight, mostly clear skies, but pretty cold temperatures. We might even see some frost inland. Low of 38 by the lake, 32 inland. Friday, partly cloudy skies, high of 62. Saturday, scattered showers, high of 65, but temperatures turning cooler as the afternoon goes on. On Sunday, mostly sunny, high of 60. Monday, more sunny skies, high of 55 by the lake, 62 inland. Right now in Milwaukee, it's 46 degrees. I'm Jessica Gatso, Outdoor Living Unlimited, WTMJ News Time, 7:08.
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6: Welcome back to What's on Tap. I am Sandy Max, and if you like cash, if you like cheese, if you love Milwaukee or you just haven't been around all of the city lately, have we got something for you. In the studio with me from Visit Milwaukee is Julia Meehan. Hi, Julia.
7: Hello. Thank you for having me.
6: My pleasure. You're going to clue us into this. And also in the studio, I'm very excited. Lean on in. Artist Adam Heimbach.
8: That's right. Happy to be here.
6: Did I say it right?
8: Absolutely.
6: You were on pins and needles wondering how I was going to say it.
8: You know, we're in Wisconsin, so I figure we can pronounce a German last name.
6: Achtung. Indeed. Welcome back. So as an artist, you are a Wisconsin-born artist or grew up here? What's your Wisconsin connection?
8: Grew up. Born in the suburbs of Chicago and then grew up and spent my youth in Dullivan, Wisconsin. The 19th century.

0: circus capital of the nation.
1: Dropping the knowledge. Yeah. How do you think that shaped you and your creativity?
0: You know, it's part of the razzle dazzle and the spectacle. I feel like it's in my blood. So it definitely plays out in my art practice.
1: And then when did you leave the fine state of Wisconsin and go out into the world?
0: Early 2000s, moved back to Chicago, then to New York. 15 years in the Big Apple. And then I recently came back, 2025, to Dullivan, and I split my time between East Coast and Midwest.
1: Still there? Still splitting?
0: Got one foot there. I got a lot of projects going on, a lot of art pieces happening. So,
1: yeah. Any particular reason, without prying, but like that called you back home after almost 20 years?
0: You know, family.
1: Mm-hmm.
0: I'm not getting any younger.
1: Mm-hmm.
0: I love the fast pace of the big city, but there's something about the motion of the Midwest and my feet in the ground that I grew up on that it's like a big come to home moment.
1: Well, we're glad to have you back.
0: Yeah.
1: And Adam Heimbach, you are going to put a heck of a creative spin on the gold rush scavenger hunt that Visit Milwaukee has, I'll use the word, concocted.
2: Yeah.
1: This is a different idea than what we've heard. Because, okay, somebody's going to go, yeah, scavenger hunt. Oh, no. Julia, tell us about the kickoff event for Friday, which will be the gateway to the rest of the scavenger hunt.
2: Yeah, so we teamed up with Adam here, of course, the artist, the magician, mind of it all behind. But then also teamed up with Map King. And we're kicking it off with a cheese swap at the New Fashioned.
1: Not to be confused with a meat raffle. This is a cheese swap.
2: Yeah. So bring a block. Please have it packaged. Don't.
1: No homemade cheese.
2: No,
1: this is really
2: cheese.
1: Yeah, this is safe
2: this
1: cheese.
2: This is safe cheese in a package.
1: Sure.
2: And we're going to swap amongst each other. So, you know, you might bring some Gouda and come home with maybe string cheese. I don't know. Whoever. Whatever cheese
1: you
2: want to
1: bring. String cheese, but what a fun
2: Parmesan.
1: Way and a silly way to get, I say silly, but a joyous, playful way to get
2: yes.
1: people together
2: excited.
1: At lunchtime on Friday, Deer District, the New Fashion, show up with a wedge or a block, or like you said, some string cheese. Just don't be shocked if nobody wants to trade you for the string cheese.
2: Yeah.
1: That's why I feel like you should embrace some Wisconsin cheese. So that's an hour of a cheese swap, but what else is happening at the cheese swap?
2: Yes. Yeah, so New Fashion will also be serving up some grilled cheese. We're definitely leaning into the whole cheese theme of it all. And then you'll get to listen to Adam Heimbach. He's going to, you know, give some insight into the whole Milwaukee Gold Rush. And then Josh Albrecht as well from Visit Milwaukee will be speaking. And then we're going to kick off the Gold Rush.
1: Because it is happening right now. You can register online at visitmilwaukee.org because there are virtual scavenger hunts.
2: Yes, so it's map.visitmke.org. So sign up there, and that's where our digital map lives, and that is the place where you can find out some cryptic clues.
1: Now, Adam, before I get into the art, because you have brought some with you, I am wildly excited. If you text the word watch to the Siding Unlimited WTMJ talk and text line, 855-616-1620, text watch to 855-616-1620, you're going to be one of the very first people to see Adam's art creations or some, you're saying yes, right?
0: Oh, yeah.
1: Okay, good. You shook your head for a second. I was like, no, I thought you brought these groovy boxes. So text watch to 855-616-1620, and you'll be the first to see on our YouTube live stream Adam's special creations for the Gold Rush. But before we get to that, I just want to make sure, Julia, there's cash involved in this.
2: Yeah, so there's going to be 30 hunts total starting Friday. You know, it's going to kick it off. And building up to a grand finale on what better day than National Cheese Day on June 4th.
1: Ah.
2: Yeah, so there's going to be $21,000+ in total prizes.
1: That's
2: free to play.
1: See?
2: And you're going to have possibility of cash in the end. So, like, what's there to lose?
1: It sounds
2: nothing but your own dignity, I feel like, if anything.
1: It sounds like a lot of fun. So what's the website again? Map.
2: Map.visit. MKE.org.
1: Perfect. So stay with us because when we come back, Adam Heimbach is going to do some reveal of the special artwork that he has created. Because not only can you run around the city, you can find sculptures, and these sculptures you can either keep or trade. Oh, there's so many layers to the Visit Milwaukee Gold Rush Scavenger Hunt. I'm very excited. Stay with us. Adam Heimbach, artist,

0: 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We are here to excite you. 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
3: 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The Gold Rush Scavenger Hunt. 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
5: Yes.
3: Julia Meehan from Visit Milwaukee is with me. And the artist that they have brought back to Wisconsin, Adam Heimbach, to create an artful angle to the Gold Rush, which, to refresh everybody, kicks off on Friday with...
5: Yes, at the New Fashion, 11 a.m. Friday. Everyone's like, why at that hour? It's lunch hour. Why not? Get some grilled cheeses. Bring some cheese, swap some cheese, just lean into the cheese of it all.
3: Exactly.
5: And then the 30 hunts total kick off, and

0: you get to whatever the location is to find, yeah. then what do you find when you get there?
1: Right.
2: Well, yeah. Ta-da. Adam Heimbach, fine art. That's what you find.
0: Show us some of this fine art that you have created.
2: So I'm mostly known for my very elaborate, bright colored landscape paintings and performance art. But for this event, this conceptual masterpiece, I made my first ever sculptures, and they are realistic depictions of what Wisconsin's famous for.
1: Cheese.
2: Okay.
0: Blocks of cheese.
2: Fine art. Cheddar. Sculptures. Cheddar cheese.
0: That is the official cheddar gold, I would say. Cheddar Everyone gold. Knows this.
2: Yeah, so these will be hidden throughout the city, and you get a choice when you find it. If you're one of the lucky few that find the sculpture, you get a choice. You can keep the sculpture and be a collector of Adam Heimbach art.
0: Yeah.
2: Or you can destroy the sculpture and see how much money is inside.
1: Moolah.
0: Now, you see this sculpture. It is a very realistic-looking block of cheese. Representative, if you haven't already done so, text the word watch to the Siding Unlimited WTMJ talk and text line 855-616-1620. You can see these sculptures. Yes, but I would say they look like bricks of cheese. What are they made of that one would either destroy to see if there's cash inside or keep as a true collectible of Adam Heimbach art?
2: Italian marble. The
0: no, they're not. I can see you're not straining to lift that. What?
1: Bro,
2: I'm pretty strong. These are, made from archival materials, cardboard and paper mache, but everyone is signed and dated. So
0: I see that.
2: Yeah, they go on eBay for quite a bit. So that conversation between what do you do? That's intriguing to me as an artist, as a person. What do? Do you keep it? Do you hold on to it for the hopes of selling it one day? Or just to be a collector? Or do you destroy it? And it could be a lot of money, could be a little money, but it's just the thrill of the chase.
0: Now, you must know what's inside each one. So that's going to be funny to watch you watch people like, I think you want to break this one open or not. Are there any sculptures of yours that don't have anything inside?
2: TBD.
1: That's the whole thing. Each sculpture may or may not be filled with cash.
0: It's a game within a game.
1: And there's going to be no addresses, no names given out. It's all clues and riddles, and you got to race to be the first to find it.
2: Yeah, it's about getting out and active and forming community and, all these fun things that are important.
0: And keeping your eyes open and observing parts of the city that maybe you hadn't really paid attention to before. If you're trying to look to see if there's a bright orange sculpture of a brick of cheese lodged between Franz Fonz's feet, where are you going to find? Who is responsible for hiding these? Oh, no. Well, that would, it can't be that obvious. You can't just have them sitting out, or can you? See, that's just it. When you come up with a fun game like this, there kind of are no rules. So
2: no rules. That's right. In art or life.
0: That is so very true. Words of wisdom from Wisconsin grown artist Adam Heimbach, now back at least part time in Wisconsin to bring this kind of joy. And one more quick question for you. You said this is your first sculpture. So was it as satisfying as you wanted it to be as a sculptural project? Will you do more sculptures?
2: I will do more sculptures, but I will say this, that I made these with the expectation that they will be destroyed. I would love if people will play the hunt and decide to keep it, but I know the color of money, and it's green, and it's inside this cheddar block, so it's meant to be destroyed.
0: Adam Heimbach, artist of these wonderful wedges of cheese that is part of Gold Rush Scavenger Hunt, from Visit Milwaukee, kicks off Friday at the New Fashioned in Deer District. And Julia, what is the right website for people to register right now to get in on the fun?
1: Yeah, map.visitmke.org.
0: Thank you so much for spreading the joy.
1: Thank you.
0: This is a lot of fun. And Adam, I look forward to having you back once the gold rush is over to see what your impression is of the results and if maybe people destroying your art made you sad. We'll have to find out.
2: Yeah, we'll see.
0: We'll see.

0: In on one of the most creative activities of the year, kicking off tomorrow, 11 a.m. at the New Fashioned in Deer District. Nom nom on cheese during the social swap and then start following the scavenger hunt clues. Could get some cash. From lunch with cheese tomorrow, dinner with the Duchess this weekend. It's coming up on What's on Tap.
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0: play at Next Act Theater. It is closing, and one of the most unique things about this drama, wonderfully acted, but there is actually cooking on stage because it's Dinner with the Duchess and it's all in real time, which I find that to be a fascinating aspect of this performance. And you're going to meet the directors. Instead of a cast party, had a director's party. So get to know behind the scenes of Dinner with the Duchess, what this play is about and what it takes to make it come to life at Next Act Theater. But I also know what's happening. Could be a good Mother's Day idea. Go to Dinner with the Duchess and your mom at Next Act Theater. Some other Mother's Day weekend ideas that if you're looking for something fun to do, especially kind of getting back to nature, there are quite a few events. The Garden District is having their Spring Perennial Exchange on Saturday from 10 until noon. And what you do is you bring your perennials, your bulbs, your seeds. Even if you have garden tools or garden decor, you can bring it and swap it with fellow gardeners. And if you are going to take your plants, they ask to label them, the name, the height, and the color, so that way you can trade it easily. But the cool thing is they'll even gift wrap your plant if you want to swap something for mom. So that's in the Garden District Community Garden on Saturday from 10 till noon. And you can also get around the plants at Linden Sculpture Garden because Saturday is World Bonsai Day. And you can get in for free at Linden Sculpture Garden and enjoy bonsai. There's also going to be lots of flowers at Berner Botanical Garden. They have their spring floral show called Bees, focusing on native Wisconsin bees and those pollinators. And they will also have bonsai at Berner Botanical Garden on Saturday for World Bonsai Day. And then even better, told you that you can lean into the plants. How about Mother's Day Plant Bingo Bonanza? It's in South Milwaukee at Parkway Floral. And it's a couple hours. I like this. You start at 11 on Sunday decorating a pot you can take home with refreshments and social time. And then at noon is when 12 rounds of plant-themed bingo start. And they have special bingo cards with plants and plant care. So the cool thing is you have a lot of fun. You get to take home your clay pot that you have decorated. And proceeds from the Plant Bingo Bonanza go to Marm Farm to support sustainability and community food systems. And you've also got lots of farmers markets that you can stroll with mom on Saturday and shop local and maybe treat her to a fresh bouquet of flowers or plant to grow there. Farmers markets you can find on Saturday. Be the first Racine Farmers Market on the lake at Festival Park on Saturday. You'll also find farmers markets in West Dallas, Brookfield, Oak Creek's Drexeltown Square, Germantown. Lots of farmers markets to stroll. And then also more freebies on Mother's Day itself at Sunday, Milwaukee County Zoo. Moms get in free for the day. And at the Milwaukee Public Museum, free admission for mothers and mother figures. And then you can include the Rainforest and Butterflies Greatest Hits exhibit at the Milwaukee Public Museum before they move to their new location next year. And my last Mother's Day suggestion, if your mom's a Brewers fan, Milwaukee Brewers game on Sunday at 110 at American Family Field. And it's a Yankees game. And if you get there, the first 10,000 fans get a picnic blanket, and I think they'll get out the pink bats. So between picnic blankets and pink bats, Brewers game could be a lot of fun on Sunday at American Family Field. And if you can't get to the game, you know you can hear it right here on WTMJ. Dinner with the Duchess and the Directors is coming up, but right now we turn to the WTMJ Breaking News Center. Here is Jessica Gatzo.
1: Thanks, Sandy. A split verdict is in for a former Pewaukee school bus driver accused of sexually assaulting young girls. A jury finds Thomas Felser guilty on 8 felony counts, including first-degree sexual assault of a child. Felser maintained his innocence throughout the trial this week, which included surveillance video evidence from his bus. The jury found him not guilty on 3 counts of sexual misconduct by school staff. Felser will be sentenced in July. Officials release a new age-progressed image of Alexis Patterson. She disappeared more than 2 decades ago in Milwaukee. Alexis was just 7 years old when she was last seen after getting dropped off at High Mount Community School in May 2002. Investigators say she never made it to class. The updated image shows what Alexis may look like today at 31 years old. More details and that image are on our website, WTMJ.com. Another Republican lawmaker is stepping away from the Wisconsin Assembly. Representative Jesse Rodriguez of Oak Creek will not run for a re-election this fall after more than 10 years in office. Rodriguez saying in a statement that the job has been rewarding but demanding, and she wants to spend more time with family. Her retirement adds to a growing list. She's now the 9th Republican in the Assembly choosing not to run again this fall. Meanwhile, State Representative Bob Donovan announces he will run for re-election.

0: taking a look at the roads with your WTMJ Time Saver traffic. Looks like we still have that lane closure on 94 East in Waukesha County. A car fire has the right lane closed at the ramp from Highway 83. Still a bit of a delay there stretching back to Genesee Street. And time for your WTMJ 5-day forecast. Tonight, mostly clear skies, but still pretty cool overnight temperatures. Could even see frost inland. Low of 38 by the lake, 32 inland. Friday, partly cloudy skies, a high of 62. Saturday, some scattered showers, a high of 65, but turning cooler late. On Sunday, the sunshine is back, a high of 60. Monday, still sunny, high of 55 by the lake, 62 inland. Right now in Milwaukee, it's 45 degrees. I'm Jessica Gatso, Outdoor Living Unlimited. 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
1: Hey, it's Mother's Day weekend. 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
5: Violin sounds. It's not a musical, but it is something that you will hear at dinner with the Duchess. A U.S. premiere right here in Milwaukee at Next Act Theater, April 22nd through May 17th. So you are getting an early preview of what Dinner with the Duchess is about from two people who know very well. I usually have a cast party. Instead, I have a director's party tonight. And from Next Act Theater, please introduce yourselves.
6: I'm Samantha Martinson, and I'm directing the production.
7: And I'm Laura Closer, and I'm the assistant director.
5: So the two of you making the team to bring Dinner with the Duchess to life. What is the plot of Dinner with the Duchess?
6: Okay, I'll try and be as succinct as possible. But it is a story of a violin virtuoso who is retiring, and she is being interviewed for the last time, and a young journalist comes to interview her. And I think that their perspectives on the world and the industry at large come into collision with one another in conversation, and the themes around art, legacy, and who has the right to tell your story.
5: I didn't even think of that angle, because I think legacy, as we all get older, it's like, oh, and kind of the meaning of life and what is it all meant and have I put my energies and love in the right places, like those things. But I hadn't thought of that aspect of it.
6: Yeah.
5: How did each of you come to discover Dinner with the Duchess?
6: Well, I can tell the origin story of the play, sure.
7: Do,
6: and then
7: yeah.
6: you can tell how you got involved with the production because it's cool as well. I directed a stage reading of another one of Nick Green's pieces, who's the playwright, mm-hmm. and I really liked his work. And I honestly just emailed him because I saw that this was being produced in Canada and I couldn't find the script anywhere. And I had been in touch with him previously because of this other work, and dropped him a line and said, hey, I can't find your play. I would pay you. I just can't find it. And he was like, I haven't published it yet. Would you like to read it? And he sent it along to me, and I read it and immediately thought of Laura Gordon. I sent it to her, and the rest kind of fell into place.
5: What is it about Nick Green's writing that speaks to you so specifically that you would reach out to him and say, I'm aching to read this play?
6: Oh man, I think that Nick Green does an incredible job of sprinkling in breadcrumbs, right? He's a really intelligent writer that

0: information is being presented, and he's incredibly nuanced in the way that the world works, and he has a really clear understanding of how complex humans can be and how you can hold multiple emotions and experiences together at the same time, and that two things can be true and you can feel conflicted about that and still say something completely different. And I think that is just like an absolute representation of what it means to be human. And the writing is, every time I read it and every time we hear it, there's always something more that you discover. And I think that that is something really special. But what do you like about Nick Green's writing? I'm so curious.
1: Oh my goodness. Yeah, to backtrack to like how I got involved with it.
0: Yeah.
1: I found out about this opportunity through a program called the Wisconsin Directors Lab, and Next Act put out this posting for an assistant director position, and I applied, and I believe I interviewed before I read the play.
0: Yeah, you did.
1: So we did the interview and we had a great conversation, and then I actually got to read the script, and I was just taken with how nuanced the writing is and also how real. And what the characters, throughout the characters say, and also what they don't say.
0: Mm-hmm.
1: We have some characters who keep their cards pretty close to their chest for most of the play.
0: Yeah, and we actually have Margaret's husband is present in the show. So it's really a focus on these two women, but he's there and he's around and he doesn't talk a lot, but you can see a lot, which I think is really cool.
2: Sure.
0: Yeah.
2: Yeah. The nonverbal communication, as you know, in acting can be very powerful. Yeah. I am with director Samantha Martinson and assistant director Laura Closer, and we are talking about Dinner with the Duchess, because I get the impression it's more about the occasion of bringing these people together. So we will dig deeper into a preview of Dinner with the Duchess at Next Act Theater and what it means to be directing this show, because it's different than performing this show and knowing the script so well. So we'll be back with more about Dinner with the Duchess next on What's on Tap.
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6: Dinner with the Duchess. The Duchess happens to be a virtuoso violinist in this play. Next Act Theater has the U.S. premiere of Dinner with the Duchess by Nick Green through May 17th, giving you advance notice and a special exclusive preview tonight with the director, she is Samantha Martinson, and the assistant director, Laura Closer. Now, why does it take an assistant director and a director to put on a play? This is the business side of things at night.
7: This is a great question. Yeah. I mean, I've been an assistant director and I have, and I've also been a director. And I think I find an assistant director really instrumental and being an assistant, being able to be another set of eyes, being a soundboard, being someone who can see the vision of where the play is wanting to go and how to shape and form that. And I think as a director, I am always here for feedback and hearing what Laura is seeing in the room that I might not be seeing. And so I think it's really fantastic to have someone sitting at your side that is on your team that you can connect with, because directing can be kind of a lonely job. So that's my take. But how do you feel?
8: Yeah, absolutely. I feel like there's like two parts of assistant directing, which is one, I'm learning from the director, since I'm a very early career director, being able to observe a director with more experience than I do is really valuable. And then also being able to contribute my own thoughts and ideas and looking through my observations at the end of the day and sharing them with Samantha. I love being able to hear things that I saw that maybe she didn't see, but also things that she's seeing that I didn't pick up on. I love that collaboration.
6: I would say, I think with just simply the word director makes me not think of, oh, collaboration. So to know that there's collaboration on this level of leading the vision of the show, supplementing the collaboration that's on stage.
7: Yeah.
6: It's just an interesting, you know, ecosystem of the production where it's a directing team. So who is on stage for Dinner with the Duchess? How big is the cast?
7: The cast is the size of three. So it's a really intimate, it's an intimate production. So we have Laura Gordon is starring as Margaret. And then we have Andrew May, who is returning to Milwaukee. I think it's after 20 years now, so don't quote me. Sorry, Andrew, if I'm wrong. But he was here and worked at Milwaukee Rep way back in the day. And Laura and Andrew worked together.

0: together back then. And so they're reprising stage time together, which I think is lovely.
1: Yeah,
0: and
1: what a great reunion.
0: I know, it's really lovely. For their chemistry is fantastic, you know, it's so incredible.
1: I say for them, but also for longtime theater lovers, because Laura Gordon is just stellar, so beloved, and such a longtime fixture.
0: Yeah.
1: I mean that in a good way.
0: Yeah.
1: Like a chandelier, you know, but in
0: glistening for all of us to admire. And so Andrew is playing her husband, David. And then we have a California actress, Mai Abe. And Mai is in town for this role. And this is her Wisconsin premiere, as well as I think Midwest. I don't know if she's ventured to the Midwest.
2: I think so,
0: but she has taken full advantage of Milwaukee and all its beauty and glory. And I think that's fantastic. She's fitting right in. So Mai is the young journalist, Helen.
1: So the plot is, it's a dinner with the violin virtuoso. She's giving an interview to the young journalist.
0: Yes. The young journalist is interviewing her. It's her final interview, announcing her retirement. And Margaret and David have offered to serve dinner over this discussion. And so they eat a meal as they're conversing and the night unfolds. That's all I want to tell you.
1: No spoilers. Yet I do have other questions. You are getting an exclusive preview of the U.S. premiere of Dinner with the Duchess at Next Act Theater through May 17th at Next Act Theater. And we will discuss more with our director's party with Samantha Martinson and Laura Closer here.

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3: Music to get you in the mood for dinner with the Duchess. So that way, the next time you hear some violin music, you'll go, oh, you know what? I want to see that show at Next Act Theater. They're on Water Street, and you're getting an exclusive preview with the director, Samantha Martinson, and the assistant director, Laura Closer, bringing us the country's premiere of Dinner with the Duchess. Because, Samantha, you were so taken by the script.
4: Yeah.
3: And compelled to bring it here to Milwaukee. So thank you for letting Milwaukee audiences be the very first to see this show. So you've described that it's about a very accomplished violin player, a virtuoso, giving her last interview at dinner with the Duchess. Her husband's there, so you got the trio. What makes this show different in addition to the dialogue that you're so drawn to?
4: Yeah, I think one of the really cool parts about this play is that it's in real time, meaning that like from the moment she answers the door and brings the interviewer in, there is no intermission, and the food is cooked on stage, and they are eating real food on stage and having this conversation.
3: That's an essential experience.
4: Yeah.
3: With the, and something else to have to direct, the timing and the blocking. And
4: yes.
3: When do you put the steaks on and when do you pour the wine?
5: I was just timing that the other day. I was like, how much time does he have to heat up the pasta?
4: Yeah.
5: It's not very long.
4: 10 minutes and 40 minutes. Seconds, right?
5: Yep.
4: Yeah. But they essentially order fancy Italian takeout and then he spices it up a little bit. And so he reheats it and adds all his little like flavors to it.
3: But that is a very unique angle because it's usually part of the imagination of

0: what you're serving, yeah. what you're sipping. That is a different angle. What is one thing that each of you have learned from the show so far as you've directed and co-directed?
1: You start first.
0: And assistant director.
2: Start, yeah. This show has really been making me think about what it means to be an artist and live the life of an artist, especially as a woman in the arts, and what you gain and also what you might have to sacrifice in order to prioritize your art. So it's been giving me a lot of big questions to think about as someone who's just starting my career.
1: I feel like I continue to learn every time I'm directing. And so one of the things that I feel very blessed and fortunate to be able to do is be in the room with such incredible actors who continue to challenge and unpack and unearth parts of this story that I didn't even think were possible. And so I think I'm always learning that that theater is truly better when everyone is collaborating. And not that I didn't know that, but to be able to witness and experience it just reinvigorates you to love it and to want to do it more.
0: I'm glad that you're bringing Nick Green's play here specifically, that it spoke to you so much that you reached out to him and you got it. And you were happy with what you got. It lived up to what you thought it would be.
1: And I think that Next Act is a perfect theater space for it. I think that it fits the ethos and vision of Next Act. And it is a wonderful space to be able to tell this story in a thrust, having the audience encompass this dining space. So it's really, you feel like you're right there in the room with them.
0: Dinner with the Duchess through May 17th at Next Act Theater. The best way to find out more
1: is to go to nextact.org, where you can purchase tickets online or over the phone.
0: Easy and breezy. She is Samantha Martinson, and she is Laura Closer. Thank you so much for being here. And do you say break a leg to directors?
1: Yeah, good luck.
0: Oh, yeah. Well, no, I don't think you say that. But good luck with, I just said it myself, but enjoy dinner with the Duchess and thank you for bringing it to Milwaukee.
1: Thank you.
0: And thank you for hanging out with me on What's on Tap. And a big thank you to all of my guests, bonsai experts, Eric Bromser and Rick Walters, both very experienced in the Milwaukee Bonsai Society and Milwaukee Bonsai Foundation. And they are getting prepared for World Bonsai Day on Saturday at Linden Sculpture Museum and also at Berner Botanical Gardens. If you missed that conversation, you can always catch up on the podcast. It was a lot of fun talking with Eric and Rick and finding out that the Karate Kid movie has influenced a lot of people to get started with bonsai tree growing. And also thank you to Jim Playstead, Executive Director of Historic Third Ward Association, for the Third Ward Moon Festival official announcement here on What's on Tap. Circle your calendar. August 7, 8, and 9 is when we can enjoy a huge, nearly 25-foot in diameter inflatable moon to perform and enjoy and dance around for a big block party for 3 days in August. And thank you for listening. Also, a big thanks to Visit Milwaukee's Julia Meehan and artist Adam Heimbach. I'm very excited. Maybe I'll see you tomorrow at the New Fashioned at 11. Maybe we can swap some cheese tomorrow and get our scavenger hunt going. It's going to be a lot of fun. Thank you so much for hanging out with me, and I look forward to the next time we are together. 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
2: At 8 o'clock, it's 44 degrees. Tonight's skies are mostly clear. Temperatures are still pretty cold with some frost inland, a low of 38 degrees by the lake and 32 inland. From the WTMJ Breaking News Center, I'm Jessica Gatso. Health officials around the world are trying to track passengers from a cruise ship who left it before the rare hantavirus outbreak. About 30 passengers got off the ship at the island of St. Helena about 2 weeks before the outbreak was identified, and the first passenger died from the virus. Maria Van Kerkhove with the World Health Organization.
3: This is not the start of a COVID pandemic. This is an outbreak that we see on a ship. There's a confined area. We have 5 confirmed cases so far.
2: Authorities are tracing the passengers across 4 continents. 3 passengers have died and several others have gotten sick. The U.S. military says it intercepted Iranian attacks on 3 Navy ships in the Strait of Hormuz and returned fire. President Trump says it was defensive and not a violation of the ceasefire. News Nation's Kelly Meyer.
4: So the president, again, saying that this was not a violation of the ceasefire, that this was a response from U.S. forces as self-defense to what they're calling an unprovoked attack by Iran. He did warn that if this continues to happen, they will strike again, which is what CENTCOM also said, that forces remain at the ready. But again, at the very end, the president saying there that they want to get this deal done. That is still in front of the Iranians right now, still waiting for an answer on that.
2: The U.S. military says no ships were hit. A Kenosha man faces homicide charges in the stabbing death of his ex-girlfriend.
5: According to a criminal complaint, 42-year-old Dale Dahlia is accused of kicking in the front door of 37-year-old Stephanie Byrne's home on April 25th. Dahlia then allegedly stabbed Byrne in the neck and assaulted another man in the house. She died from her injuries. Dahlia also allegedly attacked officers throughout his arrest and appeared to be intoxicated. His bond is set for $2 million. Elizabeth Linton in WTMJ News.
2: Food truck owners are taking a stand over Milwaukee's food truck curfew.
6: The Wisconsin Institute for Law and Liberty is suing the city on behalf of Abdal Ismail, who owns and operates Fatty Patty, challenging a rule that now requires vendors downtown to close by 10 p.m. The conservative legal group and Ismail argue the earlier closing time cuts into business and unfairly limits when food trucks can operate. Milwaukee Alderman Bob Bauman says they put the curfew in place to address safety concerns in entertainment districts, especially on Water Street. The new food truck curfew goes into effect on Saturday. Nizer Spencer, WTMJ News.
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2: Time for a WTMJ sports update from the Gruber Law Offices. One call, that's all sports desk. Bucks co-owner Jimmy Haslam says he would like to have Giannis Antetokounmpo's future sorted out before next month's NBA draft. Haslam making the comments at an introductory event for new Bucks head coach Taylor Jenkins.
3: You know, if Giannis does play somewhere else, then we ought to get a lot of assets, and that's John's job to do it. If he's here, then you build the team differently. And I think that's all that's necessary. I just want to stress, though, that our relationship with him, despite what is reported by certain ESPN writers, is very positive.
2: The Bucks can offer Giannis a 4-year, $275 million contract extension in October. If he doesn't sign, he could become a free agent after next season. The Brewers are off today following Wednesday's 6-2 win over St. Louis. Jacob Mizorowski gets the start for the crew to open a series against the Yankees tomorrow night at American Family Field. Taking a look at the roads with your WTMJ Time Saver traffic. Pretty clear on the roads now. No major incidents left and no delays.
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2: Time for your WTMJ 5-day forecast. Tonight, skies are mostly clear, but overnight temperatures still pretty cold. Could even see some frost inland, a low of 38 degrees by the lake and 32 degrees inland. Friday, partly cloudy skies, high of 62. Saturday, some scattered showers, a high of 65, but temperatures turning cooler late. On Sunday, mostly sunny skies, a high of 60. Monday, still mostly sunny, a high of 55 by the lake and 62 inland. Right now in Madison, it's 55 degrees. In Green Bay, it's 49. In Waukesha, it's 47. And in Milwaukee, it's 44 degrees. I'm Jessica Gatso, Outdoor Living Unlimited, WTMJ News Time, 8:06.
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7: Hello, hello, hello. 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Busy day for me, but if you're watching live on YouTube, hey, it's Friday morning, the off day's over. Get ready for the Yankees tonight. We'll talk about them at the very end of the program of what to expect. Here in the rundown to open things up on Brewers Weekly, a reminder, if you're listening on WTMJ Live here on Thursday night, this is tape program now, so catch it on YouTube first thing Friday in the morning. But these are always podcasted as well, and they work still in audio form, but we're adding some bells and whistles over on the video side. Number one, pitching staff's on fire. We got to talk about the pitching staff, and I think sometimes we get enamored with win-loss records for the team, and that gives us our perception of how the pitching staff is doing. I'll explain why it's way better than you realize. We got to talk about Bryce Turang. Is he legitimately going to be an MVP candidate? Can he finish top 10 in MVP? Can he be the National League's starting second baseman for the All-Star game in Philadelphia? That's going to be a fun discussion. A very loud discussion on social media, but it's going to be a discussion. We are going to overreact to Jackson Chourio's first two games of the season because I saw some signs. I saw some different approaches from Chourio that I'm very, very, very, very excited about. And that will lead us into our final segment and previewing the Yankee series and also just an exercise of sitting down and thinking about, you know, now that Yelich is out, not for much longer, but Yelich is

still out for another week or two. What is the best lineup that the Brewers can put out there right now? And what will be the conflict when Yelich returns of how does he fit back onto the roster whenever that day does come? So that's your rundown for today's show. A reminder, Brewers All Access is the name of the podcast. That's where all of the postgame shows get uploaded as well. We'll have shows after every game this weekend against the New York Yankees. But this pitching staff is going to be really tested against maybe the best offense in baseball this weekend with New York. More on them later. But this weekend, it'll be Jacob Mazurowski on Friday, thanks to the rain out in St. Louis. Kyle Harrison on Saturday and Logan Henderson on Sunday. So a lot of youth, a lot of sophomores and rookies, if you will, sophomores and freshmen getting the starts against the Bronx Bombers. Whew, they're going to find out what they're made of real fast. But I just had a list of stats and a list of performances here that we need to point out about the Brewers pitching staff, both starting and relieving. And I just want to start with the relievers because it's a little easier to get through them. Now that we know Angel Serpa's season is over, he is getting Tommy John surgery. Who is going to be the lefty that steps up while Jared Koenig is on the injured list? And he's playing catch, but we'll get an update this weekend from him on how he's feeling from his elbow sprain. That lefty that's stepping up is DL Hall. And you may recall a couple of episodes ago on Brewers Weekly, we were pointing out about how excited we were for the changeup and how DL's made some serious changes to his arsenal. And we're starting to see it pay off. A sub-2 ERA. Yes, the walk rate is very high right now for DL Hall, but he is going to be that leverage lefty for the time being, in my opinion, given it's what the Brewers need. We've seen the fastball tick up to 96. He's even touched 97. And to see that velo come back was not expected, but it's certainly a welcome sight to have Hall as a multi-inning weapon or as a matchup weapon. And I think the biggest, most important thing about DL Hall that I think we underrated about his season last year, given how much he was dealing with injury and he was up and down and, you know, didn't really know what to expect out of DL last season. He sneaky gets righties out. And we talked about that in that previous Brewers Weekly. One of the superpowers to be a left-hander in the bullpen is if you're able to get right-handed hitters out. And yes, lefties struggle against him. Very quietly last year, he held right-handed hitters to a sub-600 OPS. He did not allow a single homer to a right-handed hitter all season last year. Now, he's allowed one so far this year. That was on a hanging changeup in Miami. But this year, righties are hitting 171 against them with, once again, a 578 OPS. That's significant as a lefty who you're going to see pinch hitters, you're going to see righties come in when you're facing that window of lefties. And if he continues to show off the tools like that changeup, like this cutter that he has going in on righties, man, like what a development story it has been for DL Hall, and he's still got 3 more years of control. I mean, there's still so much the Brewers can do with DL in this bullpen, him and Aaron Ashby as your dynamic lefties in the bullpen. Sign me up for that. That is tremendous. How about the leverage guys, Trevor McGill and Abner Uribe? They've looked more like themselves. I know they allowed a run each in the finale against St. Louis. Look, that was a non-save situation. They hadn't pitched in a couple of days, a little bit of rust. That adrenaline is so different in a non-save situation versus a regular situation. So I give them the benefit of the doubt on that one. But when it comes to having both McGill and Uribe, a great piece over in The Athletic, talking about how it's an all-time high right now for how many different pitchers have registered a save so far this season. No, not many teams have a Mason Miller they can hand the ball to. Not many teams have a lockdown, bona fide closer that say, you have the ninth in the ninth inning only. And the Brewers maybe thought they had that coming into the season with Trevor McGill before his struggles and the slow start that he had. But in all honesty, the trajectory that Trevor McGill is on right now, the velo's 97, 98. He can live with that if he's commanding it. And the curveball is starting to look better and better under the hood, right? I saw some negative sixes and some negative sevens on his induced vertical break, which is where he wants to live with his curveball. He's not trying to make it the nastiest, biggest thing on the planet, but he has that such high release point, and it tries to bring it down vertically. To have the under the hood numbers start to match up with performance is what I'm really excited about for Trevor McGill. Uribe still needs to get into better counts, but he is getting more ground balls. He's getting a little bit more swing and miss on the slider. The command has not quite been there so far for the slider. But again, to see them both get back on track is going to be vital for this bullpen moving forward. And as a whole, this pitching staff has been on fire. Now, during that 6-game losing streak, it wasn't necessarily the pitching staff's fault, but there were some injuries they were dealing with. There were some bullpen blowups in there too. But since the end

of that 6-game losing streak. This is the entire pitching staff, mind you. April 15th is the date of demarcation right now for the pitching staff. The Brewers have the best ERA in the National League and top three in baseball. They have a sub-3 ERA for the last 3.5 weeks, 2.94. And yet the team is 11-8 over this time. Look, if you're carrying a sub-3 ERA with the lineup that it looks like right now and when Yelich does return, that's going to be a 90-plus win team trajectory. Now, you're not going to maintain a sub-3 ERA for the entire season, but to see, despite an 11-8 record, a 2.94 ERA, the second-best strikeout rate in the National League in that time, too, striking out a quarter of their batters. They have the best fielding independent pitching, FIP, which is a numbers-based stat that is just about what the pitcher can control, right? So that's just strikeouts, walks, home runs. Sneaky, and I hope I'm not jinxing it with the Yankees coming to town this weekend, but the Brewers don't give up a lot of home runs as a pitching staff. That's some serious stuff that maybe gets overlooked where we get so used to success and we get so used to run scoring. Think about how many runs that have scored against the Brewers that are just from sustained rallies or from bloop hits or whatever it may be, because very quietly, I don't think any of us realize just how great the Brewers have been at limiting homers per nine. They have the second lowest homers per nine as a staff allowed the entire season, not just during the stretch that we're talking about. The only team lower is the Pittsburgh Pirates, which I think wouldn't surprise anybody given the ballpark they play in and the pitching staff that they employ. The last couple of notes that I wanted to point out on this pitching staff, Jacob Mizorowski. Again, he gets the ball on Friday. Are we watching a Cy Young candidate here? And it's still very early, obviously, to talk about awards. It's May, for goodness sake. He's got a sub-3 ERA, a sub-3 FIP. It's still early. He's probably going to lead the National League in strikeouts. It's been dancing around with him and Christopher Sanchez, depending on whose start comes up next. Sanchez is generally getting the start a day before Miz right now. And let's say he leads the National League in strikeouts and he makes 30 starts and he has a sub-3.5 ERA and he's a qualified pitcher. I mean, there's a very good chance we're talking top five in Cy Young for Jacob Mizorowski in his first full season in the show. That's some real rare air that we do have to monitor for Miz moving forward. And the quote from Aaron Ashby sticks with me. I've said it pretty much every time I can think about it, because Ash is absolutely right that Miz has the stuff every night to throw a no-hitter. And when he gets the walks under control, when he's throwing sliders the way he did against the Nats last weekend, my goodness, it looks untouchable. Now, the slider really behaves like a cutter, and I know he calls it a slider. I know everyone calls it a slider. Oh my God, it's a 97-mile-an-hour slider. It's a cutter. It's moving like a cutter. But whatever. You throw it, you name it. It's a nasty pitch. It's been working great. Both breaking balls, really, have been working great for Miz. And then just for kicks and giggles, on Friday night against the Nats, he decided to drop a changeup in that game and just was disgusting. He threw one changeup. He got one swing and miss. It's his third strikeout of the year on the changeup. But on pitches that aren't fastballs, going into Friday, the numbers are mind-blowing. Opponents, again, on non-fastballs, are just 6-for-57. I will say that number again. 6-for-57 against non-fastballs. That is a 105 average. The whiff rate is well over 30% of the time on all those pitches. Whew, I mean, again, sky's the limit for Miz. You know that. How about Kyle Harrison, man? As a lefty, he's had to miss a start, so his numbers are a little lower in the counting stats than everybody else. Only 29 innings so far this year because of the wrist bang-up, and then was shortened on his way out. But to have a 29% strikeout rate as a lefty, that's extremely rare. To have a 2.12 ERA and a sub-1 whip, also extremely rare for a lefty. I know people like to dunk on the Red Sox right now on social media for the trade. Like, oh my God, they did it again. Why didn't Craig Breslow hang up? I still don't know why Craig Breslow didn't hang up, because Kyle Harrison is the centerpiece of that deal. And Shane Drouin's in the big leagues right now and pitching very, very well. I haven't even mentioned Drouin rolling in or even

0: all under team control for multiple years. And the guys that they thought that were bringing back, quote unquote, veterans are on the injured list right now. Kudos to Matt Arnold. Kudos to Chris Hook, to Jim Henderson, to Juan Sandoval, to everybody involved in the Brewers pitching department, because they have earned it so far this season. Let's take a breather. Let's shift over to the offense. Let's give some more awards out in May. Why not? Let's talk about Bryce Durang coming up after the break.
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3: Let's get happy. Let's talk about Turing. We've talked about him plenty so far this season. Welcome back, Brewers Weekly. If you're listening live on WTMJ, we're taped, but don't worry. You can catch it in podcast form. Brewers All Access, wherever you get your podcasts, and also on ESPN Milwaukee's YouTube page, or maybe you're watching us right now. So without further ado, let's go ahead and switch things over to the StatCast version, to the Baseball Savant view of Bryce Turing. And let's just do a Baseball Savant tour and talk about, honestly, could Bryce Turing be an MVP candidate for the National League? Again, this is kind of suspending reality knowing, look, Shohei's probably going to win it, okay? Even if Shohei has a league average year as a hitter and then also is top five in Cy Young, which he's currently on pace to do, he's going to win MVP. But let's just suspend reality for a second. How could Bryce Turing win MVP? Let's just start over here at his slash line, okay? Right now, he is the only qualified National Leaguer with a 3.45, meaning a 300 batting average, a 400 on base, and a 500 slugging. If that lasts the whole year as a second baseman, that would be extremely rare air. Granted, he's got very slim margins with the batting average and with the slugging percentage, but we'll see. One of the things that maybe could be a little bit more realistic, something that could be within his realm, is the 2020 season. He came close last year with 18 homers, and 12 of them were after August 1st, mind you. That stolen base is already being up. It's hard to run when everyone knows you're going to run. But to have a season where Bryce Turing hits 300 and goes 2020, the last second baseman to do that combination, hit at least 300 and go 2020, was Jose Altuve when he won the MVP in 2017. Now I know what you're thinking. Wait, Dom. That's the sign-stealing year. Why would you want to be associated with that? Look, Altuve wasn't involved with the sign-stealing, with trash can scheme, and that sort of thing. Altuve was certainly a top-three MVP. You could argue it could have been Judge that year. I'm all in on listening to that. It's also worth reminding you, Altuve won the batting title that year. He hit over 340 for that season. I don't see that happening for Bryce Turing, but it's something to easily compare and maybe shoot for and understand, like, could that be in the realm of possibilities? When we go back to a Savant page here, you obviously are blasted with red, like it's Kramer and Seinfeld, right, with the chicken sign. Maybe more experienced fans will know what I'm talking about there. If you're not, go watch Seinfeld on Netflix or something. But what I love about this page and what I love about Bryce is even with that bat speed number being at 71 miles per hour and being technically slightly below league average, his approach is so different than most batters with elite bat speed that also generate this much red on their Savant profile, is that we've talked about it before on this channel. He lets the ball travel. He has such an aggressive opposite field approach like you see over here in his spray chart. Not many lefties are able to do what he does. Now, James Wood's the freak that we all think about, but James Wood is also 6'5" and has natural leverage. Slim, as he's affectionately known in the clubhouse, is all 6'190". That's a different amount of leverage to be going backside with, yes, more added muscle onto Bryce, but it's been super impressive to watch him generate this much power and this much quality of contact as a second baseman. I think the stat I love most about all of this is his walk rate. To be in the top of the top when it comes to walk rate, 20% walk rate. Now, that's not sustainable. That's not going to last the entire season. But if he's double league average walk rate is usually right around 9%. To be at 20, I mean, goodness gracious, that's pretty impressive for Bryce to understand. Could he become a guy that has more walks than strikeouts by the end of the year? Yes, his strikeout rate is league average, but that's all you're asking for. You're asking for his strikeout rate to be league average and everything else to be damaged or a walk? That is a super, super dangerous player. I don't want to lose you with ex-WOBA or average exit velo. This stuff is important to me, but for the sake of the argument, you see he's in the 98th percentile. He's doing something well there. The defense continues to trend upward, which we all know. He's already got platinum on that glove for a reason, right? But to already be at two outs above average

is exciting to see that the defense is continuing to improve. Nico Horner is one of the best defenders I've ever seen at second base. I saw him in college. It's going to be a hard race at second base right now. And what Luis Arraez is doing with Ron Washington in San Francisco should not be ignored either. But when we look at specifically what is working for Bryce Turang here, why is he hitting the ball so well? Look at him against breaking balls. This is actually kind of shocking that he's hitting over 400 against spin this year. And he's only seeing it about 25% of the time. He still sees a lot of heaters. And year over year, I'll show you how much he's improved on the heater. But two homers, yes, just one double. A whiff rate of only 22% on breaking balls is very impressive for a left-handed hitter, given how many righties he sees on a weekly basis. The slug at 611 is really nuts. Now, the X-slug goes down to still over 500 for his X-slug. I just sit here and I see the quality of contact. Seems like every ball is hit hard right now for Bryce, while he also has the discipline to stay in counts, because you look at, we talk about the lack of pulling the ball in the air, and the nerds sometimes like me would tell you you need to pull the ball to have success. Bryce is proving you don't necessarily always have to pull the ball in the air to be successful in the game. You need to make sure you avoid too many ground balls. He's right on league average with ground balls, and he has the speed to beat out ground ball base hits. And on top of all of that, the discipline continues to shine. Zone contact is up year over year, and he's doing more damage when he makes contact in the zone. His chase rate is down year over year from 24% last year to 21% this year. Again, very early sample size. He's become a little bit more aggressive early in counts this year. 24% first pitch last year, 31% this year. And he's just simply swinging and missing less and flat out swinging slightly less. He's being more selective. He's drawing more walks. And when you want to get into the minutiae, you want to get into the really nerdy stuff when we talk about run value, whenever you talk to a nerd like me, whenever you talk to analytics guys, everything is based off of runs, right? Think of it like in football, when we talk about yards and we talk about yards per carry and quarterback rating and that sort of thing. It's all based off yards in football. So baseball, everything's based off runs. And to go from what was graded by the advanced analytics as the first percentile worst qualified hitter in baseball by run value in 2023 to now a 96th percentile run value hitter in 2026 in 4 years is outstanding. It is a development project that cannot be lost. And you can see the bat speed moving up drastically, adding strength, the hard hit rate going up in tandem with the bat speed going up, the chase rate getting better as the seasons go on. I just love this profile, man. I think this is a tremendous player. This is certainly an MVP candidate and something that we really need to talk about that legitimately could be the starting second baseman for the National League in the All-Star game in Philadelphia. Now, that brings up the natural, easy question of let's go to baseball reference. Let's go ahead and do it. Let's see Bryce Turang versus Nico Horner to this point in the year. Now, mind you, this is not going to include Nico playing in the finale against the Reds today, that the Cubs finished off the sweep today against Cincinnati. But I'm just warning you right now, reminder, hey, Cubs have more fans than Brewers. It's just a fact. Now, Bryce on Team USA, maybe that helps. Maybe we see some alliances come with some of his Team USA teammates like Aaron Judge this week. But when I pull up now the comparison of stat on Stathead of Nico Horner versus Bryce Turang, and I know you see all that green on the right where he's leading in slash line, and Nico is not necessarily a power hitter, but Nico leads everything that isn't having to do with power or rate stats or that sort of thing, right? Their war is virtually equal because of Nico's value defensively is still that much a little bit better than Bryce's so far this season. Nico has just physically more hits, despite playing four more games, mind you. Remember, Bryce had a little ankle issue and he had an illness. But they're equal in stolen bases. They're within 15 points of each other on batting average. But then Bryce really separates himself in on-base slugging and OPS, and thus OPS plus. But I'm just preparing Brewers fans right now for the vitriol and for the animosity and for the anger that's going to come during this voting process. Because let's be very, very clear. Both Nico Horner and Bryce Turang are all-star caliber second basemen.

0: both of them could be a starter and nobody would bat an eye. I'm telling you that right now with whatever way it goes. Do not let Cub fans get mad at me. I think Nico Horner is a fabulous player. I also think Bryce Tarang is a fabulous player. This is truly, there are no wrong answers with Horner and Tarang. And if you're yelling, Dom, look at that slash line. Look at the homers. Look at what everything else Bryce does for his team. Yeah, that's why my vote would be Bryce Tarang, but it's only May 7th. Voting doesn't even open up until what, first week of June? So be prepared for when that all-star voting comes, because Brewers fans are going to have to make their voices heard as loud as possible to get Bryce Tarang to potentially be the starting second baseman in the All-Star game in Philadelphia, on top of maybe being an MVP candidate. So that's really, really fun. So we took a little deep dive into the numbers, analyzing Bryce Tarang. Let's take a less deep dive, so I guess a shallower dive on Jackson Churio. Let's go ahead and overreact to what I saw this week from him in St. Louis. Gosh, it's great to have him back in the lineup. We'll explain more after this on 620 WTMJ and ESPN Milwaukee.
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0: Let's go ahead and freak out about Jackson, because what we're seeing from Churio, and even going back to spring training, and we've talked about this before on this program, even during spring training, I couldn't find the audio for some reason. Maybe I already put it off my hard drive here, of Pat Murphy talking about Churio wants to be great, and he knows the next step for him being great is to take more pitches and to draw more walks. And he has always had a good feel for the strike zone. He just sometimes gets a little big, right? Like, think of how many times we've seen him do the nod and sort of get excited and get some swagger in it. Not quite a Soto shuffle, but like, we got to come up with a name for like the Churio head nod and just like the action.

Jackson of just, yeah, I saw that pitch, and it's no big deal to me. That's good, good pitch, no big deal. 6-for-9 start to the season with a pair of three doubles and missing a homer by inches multiple times, hitting the ball hard at every turn. Like, that alone is great. Like, I'm not trying to take that away from what a great start it was for Jackson Churio this week in St. Louis, and just how different this lineup looks when he's in there and how much better it looks when Churio is available for this team. But just some numbers to kind of ring your bell here real quick of why we're already seeing a change, why I want to point this out after just two games from Churio. He saw 20 pitches out of the strike zone in these two games against St. Louis. He only swung at three of them. Now, he swung and missed twice, and one of them was a foul ball. Now, again, pitches out of the zone, you're generally not supposed to make contact with them, okay? But to see that patience, and if you want to rate it out based on his swings, remember, chase rate is divided by pitches outside of the zone, pitches you swing at, and that are outside of the zone. So out of the 20 pitches, he swung at three of them of the swings outside of the zone. So that's a 15% chase rate right now, which is super low. I mean, if he is a league average chase, like when we're talking about plate discipline with Jackson Churio, if he is league average, because a season ago, he was not great at chase. Remember that 5-strikeout game at Yankee Stadium? How everyone was freaking out, and his chase rate was worse last year than it was in 2024 as a rookie. And he's now, again, one game, I should say 20% chase rate, 15% chase rate is what I said. That's what I write. But the thought of him being sub even just 25% chase rate, 6 points less than what it was last season. What's he doing with that other 6%? That's what we talk about all the time. Remember, we've talked about it with Willy Adames and trying to cut down on his strikeouts while he was here, and he did, and he had 30 homer seasons, right? Can Churio be a 30 homer season despite missing the first month of the year? That's going to be hard to do. But if we're talking about that, then we're talking about maybe an MVP candidate there as well. But it all starts with discipline for Churio. And it comes to working counts and understanding to get his pitch. He did not miss a single fastball in these two games. Again, I'll say that again. He did not swing and miss at a single fastball in these two games against St. Louis. He fouled one off that was out of the zone. Didn't chase anything out of the zone. Didn't chase anything upstairs that he shouldn't have been messing with or anything like that. If Churio is on time for fastballs, and mind you, dead center field and right center field tells you he's on time for fastballs. Ooh, boy, because he's always had natural pop straightaway center. He has pull side pop. But again, similar to Bryce, where you can tell he's really going when he's hitting it to the opposite field. And the last ball he hit in that game on Wednesday off the top of the wall in front of the Cardinals bullpen in right field, he thought he got it. He's starting to get probably a little frustrated that he hasn't got one out yet, but the pop that he showed there, 109 off the bat, whippy hands, no ill effects from the finger or anything like that. Man, he's a show pony, man. He turns it on when he wants to. He's super exciting. The other stat I wanted to point out, first pitch swing, 10 plate appearances. He only swung at the first pitch twice. Now, part of that has to do with the pitches he got, but it's clear he's going up there with the plan. It's clear he has found clarity in what he is trying to do in the at-bats. Now, this could all be for naught if he has an 0-for-15 weekend against the Yankees, and you'd be like, Dom, what the heck are you talking about? He's being more patient. Well, he swung at the first pitch 43% of the time last year. So roughly almost half, where you had a 50-50 shot almost of saying, he's going to swing at this pitch, let me throw a slider, right? And that's where the chase rate really balloons, and you get behind 0-1, and it's a whole different count for any batter. You talk to anybody about that. But if he's going to be that patient, if he's down to a 20% first pitch swing rate, we're going to monitor that. Let's see what this is after 75 plate appearances. And I know that's not a very large sample size, but it will show you a concerted effort that if Churio's first 75 plate appearances feature a 25% first pitch strike rate or first pitch swing rate, then that's an actual effort to say, I need to be more patient. I need the pitcher to work harder to get me out. And to be fair, and we'll talk about this in the lineup segment coming up in a moment, I just feel like
this lineup is better suited to fit

hitter with the theory of, well, if Bauer is on base, he would like to have some damage with Vaughn if he's going to hit a double or a homer. Frelick hitting seventh in right field. Renjifo hitting eighth as a switch hitter can try to avoid and break up the lefties, because you're going to have back-to-back lefties with Hamilton batting ninth and Garrett Mitchell back at the top of the spot. So I got Hamilton as my shortstop. And I know what you're thinking, Dom. Hamilton's struggling defensively, and you're right. And he would be the first one to agree with you on that. But with what the Brewers are going through right now with their left side of the infield, until we see Cooper Pratt or Jett Williams in the big league roster, whatever the Brewers ultimately decide to make that move, you have to go with whatever percentage available to you that you can get between Joey and Hamilton. And for David, the threat of a bunt changes the defense. His ability to steal a bag changes the entire complexion of an inning. His bunt ability, if there are runners aboard ahead of him, that's certainly helpful. And for Joey, you're trying to set him up in any way possible to give him an advantage right now. He hits lefties decently well. He's falling behind in way too many 0-2 counts. And I think Joey becomes a defensive replacement, obviously, in these games against right-handed pitching. But at some point, the Brewers are going to be faced with a day of reckoning where I hope it gets better before it gets worse. But between David Hamilton and Joey Ortiz, and Cooper Pratt has been playing well down in AAA, I still have been banging on the drum for Jett Williams. I think he's talented, and he's shown signs that he's ready. I mean, at this point last year, Caleb Derwin was up, and they had pulled the plug on Oliver Dunn and Vinny Capra. Now, granted, even worse performances really brought that forward for the Brewers at that time. I really wonder how much longer this is going to go for the Brewers with the way things are going on the left side of the infield right now. So that's my little lineup exercise I wanted to go over with real quick before we talk about the Yankees and get ready to say goodnight. Because the Yankees, man, I still get people asking me about the torpedo bat thing last year and the opening series from hell and, you know, Nestor Cortez giving up homers on three consecutive pitches, and everything about it was just so shell-shocked, where it was just like, whoa. But everyone knew that was such an anomaly. It wasn't anything you could put too much stock into. And let's also be very clear about another thing. The Yankees are clearly the best team in the American League, and it's not even close. I don't think anyone is surprised that the Yankees are good. I think everyone's sort of surprised that the Yankees doubled down on their run-it-back campaign, where, yes, they did not get out of the DS last year against the Blue Jays, but they felt they were close enough to, quote-unquote, run it back with virtually the same group that they had from a season ago. So kudos to them for having that foresight to do so. They made some key trades, adding Ryan Weathers, adding some help in their bullpen. And now they've got some decisions to make on the roster. Jason Dominguez is going on the injured list this weekend against the Brewers because he's got an AC joint sprain, you know, collarbone area. So he's going to be out for the weekend, the Martian, and they're going to call up the big league debut of Spencer Jones. So congratulations to Spencer Jones. If you don't know anything about Spencer, he's been compared to as the minor league Joey Gallo. He can hit the ball a mile. He can also strike out with the best of them. He has a strikeout rate north of 30%. He has been some graded by 80 raw power, but also by some a 20 hit tool, literally the 20-80 scale, the extremes. But we will see him this weekend, it looks like, against the Brewers. We are waiting to see if Ben Rice will be available this weekend. He had been dealing with a bruise in his glove hand on a pickoff throw from Max Fried earlier this week. He had not played in the last four games. And mind you, Ben Rice has been just as good of a hitter as Aaron Judge. I know Judge leads in homers, but Ben Rice, his WRC plus is over 200 right now, meaning he's double league average, which is bonkers. So we'll see if he's in there. I imagine he's probably going to be in there, given we haven't heard anything to the contrary. When we talk about the offense of the Yankees, of course, it begins and ends with Aaron Judge. But it's not just him. Cody Bellinger's been the hottest hitter on the planet the last week or so. Jose Caballero has been an important piece for them, so much so that they optioned Anthony Volpe when he came back from his shoulder surgery. In the bullpen, David Bednar has the closer role locked down. He's been great for them. Fernando Cruz is an eighth inning guy. All of his energy has been fun to watch, but this is a tough test. But you can find out where you're at. Thank goodness the reinforcements arrived when they did arrive for the Brewers. That is going to do it for this episode of Brewers Weekly. Thank you so much for watching. This is actually like my second podcast of the day, so it's been a day. We went to the dentist today, but it's all good. What an off day, a busy off day, but thank you so much for listening. Again, Brewers All Access is the name of the podcast. If you want to tell your friends, if you want to hang out, listen, and enjoy some Brewers talk this weekend, we'll be with you after every single game. I'm Dominic Catronio. We'll talk to you after the games this weekend. Until then, keep on swimming.

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1: At 9 o'clock, it's 43 degrees. Tonight, skies are mostly clear. Temperatures pretty cold still with some frost. A low of 38 by the lake, 32 inland. From the WTMJ Breaking News Center, I'm Jessica Gatso. A split verdict is in for a former Pewaukee school bus driver accused of sexually assaulting young girls. A jury found Thomas Felser guilty on 8 felony counts, including first-degree sexual assault of a child. Waukesha County Assistant District Attorney Vivian Morris.
2: This case was built off evidence. Evidence about how Thomas Felser, a school bus driver who was entrusted with the safety of the students on his bus, instead preyed on those very students.
1: The jury found him not guilty on 3 counts of sexual misconduct by school staff. Felser will be sentenced in July. Demand for estrogen patches is on the rise as the FDA removes a long-standing safety warning. Chief Health Policy Advisor for Milwaukee County, Dr. Ben Weston, says hormone treatment is important for women going through menopause. He tells Wisconsin's Midday News.
3: One of the most effective treatments is hormone therapy. It's essentially replacing some of the estrogen your body's no longer producing. And estrogen patches are one of the most commonly used options. They're pretty simple. They stick right on your skin. They deliver a steady dose. Now, for many patients, this treatment can significantly reduce symptoms and improve sleep as well as overall quality of life.
1: More than 1 million women begin menopause in the U.S. every year. A new report is raising questions about the cost of attracting major data center projects to Wisconsin.
4: The state could forego about $1.5 billion in sales tax revenue tied to tax breaks for 4 large data center developments. That's according to a recent review by the Legislative Audit Bureau. Those projects, including major investments from companies like Microsoft, are expected to bring tens of billions of dollars into the state. Supporters say the incentives help drive economic growth and job creation, but critics argue the law tax revenue could impact funding for local governments and services. Neil Doyle, WTMJ News.
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1: From the WTMJ Breaking News Center, I'm Jessica Gatso. A man from Kenosha faces homicide charges in the stabbing death of his ex-girlfriend. 42-year-old Dale Dahlia is accused of kicking in the front door of 37-year-old Stephanie Byrne's home on April 25th. He allegedly stabbed Byrne in the neck and assaulted another man in the house. He then allegedly attacked officers throughout his arrest and appeared to be intoxicated. Dahlia is in custody on a $2 million bond. Food truck owners are taking a stand over Milwaukee's food truck curfew.
2: The Wisconsin Institute for Law and Liberty is suing the city on behalf of Abdal Ismail, who owns and operates Fatty Patty, challenging a rule that now requires vendors downtown to close by 10 p.m. The conservative legal group and Ismail argue the earlier closing time cuts into business and unfairly limits when food trucks can operate. Milwaukee Alderman Bob Bauman says they put the curfew in place to address safety concerns in entertainment districts, especially on Water Street. The new food truck curfew goes into effect on Saturday. Nizer Spencer, WTMJ News.
1: In sports, the Brewers begin a series against the Yankees Friday night at American Family Field. Jacob Mizorowski gets the start. Coverage starts after the 6 o'clock news right here on WTMJ. And Bucks co-owner Jimmy Haslam says he would like to have Giannis Antetokounmpo's future sorted out before next month's NBA draft. The Bucks can offer Giannis a four-year, $275 million contract extension in October. Your WTMJ forecast. Tonight, skies are clear and temperatures are still cold with some frost possible inland. Low of 38 by the lake, 32 inland. Friday, partly cloudy, high of 62. Saturday, scattered showers, a high of 65, but turning cooler late. Sunday, mostly sunny skies, a high of 60. I'm Jessica Gatso, WTMJ News.
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6: 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And I'm Rachel Cruz, hosting this hour with Dr. John Deloney. So give us a call at 888-825-5225 to talk about your life and your money and your relationships. We are here for you. The phone lines are open. All right, kicking us off this hour is Grace in Boston. Hey, Grace, welcome to the show.
7: Hi, thank you so much for having me. I really appreciate it.
6: Absolutely. How can we help today?
7: So basically, this is kind of a real mess. I'm drowning. So I'm drowning in a lack of transparency. Over the course of the past 3 years, we sold our house 3 years ago in 2023 when I was expecting our fifth child. Okay. Bottom line is we had to move because we had real difficulty in Massachusetts finding an education that wasn't completely crazy. We were pretty conservative and just found the state incredibly difficult to navigate. So we moved closer to the kids. School, but in the process, we never had a contingency, and we just sold our house without having a place to move into. Long story short, we moved into my childhood home, which was sitting empty, luckily. And we sold our house and made $700,000 off of it in 2023. Mm-hmm. And I moved half of that money over to a kind of secondary house that we purchased. And so we were left with $325,000, of which we've spent. My husband borrowed $50,000 from me in 2024. In 2024, I also borrowed about $75,000 from my family, my mother. And then in 2025, last year, mm-hmm. I asked for an early inheritance and received an early inheritance because my husband said that we were looking for a house. We were actively

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0: In my head, you guys are two separate entities, and we kind of were like, that doesn't need to be the case. It does need to be the case right now because of everything.
1: You're not safe.
0: But what are you...
2: I don't have any debt. I don't have any.
0: But your mom, right? You borrowed $75,000 from her at one point?
2: You know, I don't have any debt right now. I just have this Cape Cod asset right now that I'm trying to keep. It was going to be foreclosed on because he wasn't making the payment. Okay. I took ownership of it 3 months ago.
0: Is your name on the deed?
2: Now it is.
0: It is now. And how are you, is it paid for?
2: No, okay. I mean the...
0: How are you paying the mortgage? How are you going to pay the mortgage every month?
2: I just am tapping into that early inheritance and I have maybe 4 or 5 months
0: left. Are you
2: left.
0: Planning on going and making an income?
2: I make very little money and I have, I teach on the side and then I have some...
0: So my advice for you, what we can say right now is yes, keeping everything separate right now. And you have to take care of you, Grace. So yeah, you are probably gonna have to go make an income because this $250 and the way it's been, the pattern in the past, it's gonna be gone in 3 months if you're not careful. And so you need to start getting a job. You need to be doing a budget and you need to be taking care of food, shelter, utilities, transportation. And then the whole mess of the marriage and his finances is going to have to be untangled. And that's going to take a while and probably some professionals to step in and help.
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1: Officials say across Mississippi, at least three tornadoes touched down on Wednesday night.
2: It's remarkable the extent of the devastation that we're seeing here. Remarkably, officials say no deaths have been reported so far. Here in this county, in Lamar County, officials say that the damage stretches about 2 miles.
1: ABC's Faith Abube. 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
1: Okay.
2: Yeah.
0: Because
2: yeah.
0: You're talking about this like you're failing. Like you're making an affirmative choice.
2: You're a hard driver, Holly.
0: Yeah, you're going to a thing. That's amazing. That's awesome.
1: I don't want to let my husband down.
0: You're not.
2: Okay. Yeah. So many working moms I know, there is this like
0: it's the guilt factory.
2: Well, that and they carry that they have provided for the family financially, and now when that's gone, they're like, it's not even an identity thing. It's like, I feel bad that I'm not contributing. Where you're good, Holly. Enjoy the summer with your children. You are fine. You guys live on that $5,000. Don't go over. Go get a part-time job at the kids' school. Pay off this van. Once you get a job, you guys need to pay this off with the money you have saved and ride into the sunset. You're doing great, Holly.
0: Doing great.
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1: Be our eyes on the road. 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
2: Traffic accident, southbound 894 south of Beloit Road. Do have the right lane blocked.
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3: About 2 miles past Bryant Road, there is a car fire on the right shoulder.
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1: From the WTMJ Breaking News Center, I'm Jessica Gatso. A split verdict for a former Pewaukee school bus driver accused of sexually assaulting young girls. A jury found Thomas Felzer guilty on 8 felony counts, including first-degree sexual assault of a child. Waukesha County Assistant District Attorney Vivian Morris.
2: This case was built off evidence. Evidence about how Thomas Felzer, a school bus driver who was entrusted with the safety of the students on his bus, instead preyed on those very students.
1: The jury found him not guilty on 3 counts of sexual misconduct by school staff. Felzer will be sentenced in July. The city of Milwaukee is hiring an external investigator to examine a verbal exchange between 2 common council members last February.
3: Alderwoman Jocasta Zamarripa and Alderman Mark Chambers engaged in a heated exchange of words over a portion of the Ice Out MKE legislation. Zamarripa would say she felt physically intimidated by Chambers, who insists he never misused his authority and that multiple voices were raised. The exchange led to Zamarripa filing an official ethics complaint, but that complaint has been withdrawn by Zamarripa herself, who in a letter obtained by WTMJ mentioned the ongoing review by the Department of Employee Relations. The identity of the city-hired investigator is not known. Adam Roberts, WTMJ News.
1: Decision, Wisconsin. Another Republican lawmaker is stepping away from the Wisconsin Assembly. Representative Jesse Rodriguez of Oak Creek will not run for re-election after more than 10 years in office. Her retirement adds to a growing list. She's now the 9th Republican in the Assembly, choosing not to run again this fall. Meanwhile, State Representative Bob Donovan announces he will run for re-election. The moon is rising over Milwaukee as a beloved one-time festival from 2019 returns this summer. The Third Ward Moon Festival is illuminated by a massive sculpture called Museum of the Moon. Historic Third Ward Association Executive Director Jim Plaisted tells WTMJ's What's on Tap.
4: So this is a piece by Luke Jeremy. He's a British artist. It's a 23-foot diameter inflatable moon skinned by high-definition photography from NASA. Not recently, not the Artemis flights, but NASA missions, and it is absolutely stunning in person.
1: The moon sculpture will hang over the fountain at Catalano Square the second weekend of August. In sports, the Brewers begin a series against the Yankees Friday night at American Family Field. Jacob Mizorowski gets the start. Coverage begins after the 6 o'clock news right here on WTMJ. Your WTMJ forecast, Friday, partly cloudy skies, high of 62. Saturday, scattered showers, a high of 65, but turning cooler late. On Sunday, the sunshine returns, a high of 60. I'm Jessica Gatso, WTMJ News.
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7: And good evening to you. My name is Dan Mandis in for McGraw tonight, and always appreciate the opportunity to fill in. 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And we've got a big show planned for you tonight. Always, again, appreciate the opportunity. Coming up later this hour, a focus on the gerrymandering arms race. It has really been coming to a head. We'll talk about the latest in my state of Tennessee, where they have just successfully gerrymandered the state of Tennessee to 9 Republican seats to no Democrat seats. So the Republicans in the state do

0: surprised at Steve Hilton, the Republican, who seems to be doing very well also as he is running for the governor's office in the state of California. Got a lot more straight ahead. My name is Dan Mandis, in for McGraw-Milhaven. This is America at Night.
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12: 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I hope you'll join me every Saturday at 1 o'clock for Experience Wisconsin. 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

0: you know, the all of the Democrats except for Becerra drop out, and all the all of the Republicans drop out except for Steve Hilton. Who would ultimately win in a race between Hilton and Becerra?
1: It certainly seems like Becerra would presumably be the favorite, and there hasn't really been head-to-head polling that we've seen in this race. Part of the effect of it being such a crowded field and very fluid. But I mean, this is California, one of the most Democratic states in the country, so it's going to generally benefit the Democrat. Point of discussion that's been a possible opening for Republicans has been because the Democratic field is so split and there's only two Republicans, the relatively rare possibility that Hilton and Bianco could be the two top performing candidates to advance to the general election. And that would be creating a dynamic where there's only two Republicans and the very blue California would have to choose between the two of them, which would certainly be a very interesting effect to play out. How likely that is certainly debatable, but in a head-to-head Democrat versus Republican matchup, the Democratic candidate's likely going to be favored in that.
0: I've only got like 20 seconds left. How big of a deal is Gavin Newsom in this race?
1: Certainly is playing a big role. He is yet to endorse. He doesn't necessarily seem like he's going to endorse. I'm sure Democratic candidates would love to have his support, but so far he's staying out.
0: All right. Find him on the socials at Jared Ganz, a writer for The Hill, reporter for The Hill. Very much appreciate you joining us here, Jared, and we'll return next right here on America at Night.
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4: My name is Dan Mandis in for McGraw. I host a morning show in Nashville, Tennessee on Super Talk 99.7. WTN McGraw will be back tomorrow night. I always appreciate the opportunity to fill in. You can follow me on the socials at Dan Mandis Show. I mentioned my morning show in Nashville, Tennessee on WTN. That is where I have one of my favorite guests, and I call him my grassroots political commentator, and his name is Matthew Hurt. You've heard him on America at Night before when I filled in, and he really is a Republican political strategist. Matthew, always great to speak to you. I want to talk to you about the redistricting, and by the way, you're calling in from Ottawa, Canada, apparently, so I don't know if it's warm or cold there in Canada, but appreciate you joining us here on America at Night. So let's talk a little bit about redistricting. Here in my state of Tennessee, the Republicans have successfully redistricted or gerrymandered the one remaining Democrat seat. It was Shelby County, Memphis. And that means that now the state of Tennessee, if this whole thing passes legal muster, lawsuits have already been filed. But 9 Republican seats to no Democrat seats here in the state of Tennessee. Pretty much the exact opposite of Massachusetts, which I believe has 9 Democrat seats and no Republican seats. So, you know, really this gerrymandering arms race, it seems like, I don't know, you tell me, are the Republicans winning in the gerrymandering arms race?
5: Well, Dan, it's a great question. And right now, according to the way the maps have been drawn in California, Utah, Texas, Florida, North Carolina, Virginia, and now Tennessee, Republicans are up, it looks, about 12 new seats. So a net 12 gain if the races, you know, in the midterm elections fall out the way that we expect them to. So Republicans are up in this gerrymandering race. And, of course, you just mentioned in Tennessee, the Governor Bill Lee earlier this week called a special session. Republicans hold super majorities in both chambers. It's quite impressive, 27 of 33 state Senate seats and 75 of 99 state House seats. And in both of these bills, it went through the House and the Senate, passed largely along party lines with some embarrassing protesters in both chambers. And then the governor signed it today. So that puts Republicans at up 12. Democrats are up 6. So Republicans are up 18. Democrats are up 6. And so that's a net plus 12 for Republicans.
4: Okay, so we all know that Republicans are facing some challenges heading into the midterm elections. You, of course, have history not on our side because the party in power typically loses in the midterm elections. So we do have the issues of an unpopular president. We do have a war that has yet to end. As a matter of fact, it looks like the ceasefire may be no more. We'll talk about that in hour two. And gas prices are really high. So the good news, if you're conservative, if you're a Republican, is we are up 12 seats. However, we do have all of these issues that are against us. Although the reality is that even though Donald Trump is, I'm going to air quote this, unpopular, he is still very popular within the Republican Party. So I don't know. As a Republican strategist heading into the midterm elections, what are you seeing in the tea leaves right now?
5: Well, you're absolutely

0: makes my day.
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2: From ABC News, I'm Dave Packard. The Centers for Disease Control and Prevention has classified the Hantavirus outbreak a level 3 emergency response, the lowest level of emergency activation. This is 7 people in 5 U.S. states are being monitored for viruses following the outbreak on the MV Hondius cruise ship, which is now headed for the Canary Islands. Senior fellow at Harvard University's Kennedy School, Dr. Ashish Jha, says this is not the start of a pandemic.
3: Look, I'm worried about the people on the ship. We may see a few more cases. We may even see a dozen or so more cases. Are we going to see hundreds or thousands of cases? Not from this outbreak.
2: 3 people on board that ship have died. The U.S. and Iran exchanged a new round of strikes with Iran Thursday. The Pentagon says the strikes were self-defense against Iranian targets after Iran fired at U.S. destroyers in the Strait of Hormuz. President Trump called the strikes a trifle, adding that a ceasefire is still in place and Iran wants to make a deal.
4: Well, it's more than a one-page offer. It's an offer that basically said they will not have nuclear weapons. They're going to hand us the nuclear dust and many other things that we want.
2: Former Army Secretary Christine Wormuth now heads the Nuclear Threat Initiative.
5: Iran's nuclear program is sort of the crown jewel for it as a regime. It's the guarantee of its existence. So to give that up, there's going to have to be something very compelling for Tehran on the table. And I think what that is for Tehran is major sanctions relief, unfreezing of Iranian assets.
2: Officials say across Mississippi, at least 3 tornadoes touched down on Wednesday night.
6: It's remarkable the extent of the devastation that we're seeing here. Remarkably, officials say no deaths have been reported so far. Here in this county, in Lamar County, officials say that the damage stretches about 2 miles.
2: ABC's Faith Abube. 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
8: From the WTMJ Breaking News Center, I'm Jessica Gatso. A split verdict for a former Pewaukee school bus driver accused of sexually assaulting young girls. A jury found Thomas Felzer guilty on 8 felony counts, including first-degree sexual assault of a child. Waukesha County Assistant District Attorney Vivian Morris.
9: This case was built off evidence. Evidence about how Thomas Felzer, a school bus driver who was entrusted with the safety of the students on his bus, instead preyed on those very students.
8: The jury found him not guilty on 3 counts of sexual misconduct by school staff. Felzer will be sentenced in July. The city of Milwaukee is hiring an external investigator to examine a verbal exchange between 2 common council members last February.
10: Alderwoman Jocasta Zamarripa and Alderman Mark Chambers engaged in a heated exchange of words over a portion of the Ice Out MKE legislation. Zamarripa would say she felt physically intimidated by Chambers, who insists he never misused his authority and that multiple voices were raised. The exchange led to Zamarripa filing an official ethics complaint, but that complaint has been withdrawn by Zamarripa herself, who in a letter obtained by WTMJ mentioned the ongoing review by the Department of Employee Relations. The identity of the city-hired investigator is not known. Adam Roberts, WTMJ News.
8: Decision, Wisconsin. Another Republican lawmaker is stepping away from the Wisconsin Assembly. Representative Jesse Rodriguez of Oak Creek will not run for re-election after more than 10 years in office. Her retirement adds to a growing list. She's now the 9th Republican in the Assembly, choosing not to run again this fall. Meanwhile, State Representative Bob Donovan announces he will run for re-election. The moon is rising over Milwaukee as a beloved one-time festival from 2019 returns this summer. The Third Ward Moon Festival is illuminated by a massive sculpture called Museum of the Moon. Historic Third Ward Association Executive Director Jim Plaisted tells WTMJ's What's on Tap.
11: So this is a piece by Luke Jeremy. He's a British artist. It's a 23-foot diameter inflatable moon skinned by high-definition photography from NASA. Not recently, not the Artemis flights, but NASA missions, and it is absolutely stunning in person.
8: The moon sculpture will hang over the fountain at Catalano Square the second weekend of August. In sports, the Brewers begin a series against the Yankees Friday night at American Family Field. Jacob Mizorowski gets the start. Coverage begins after the 6 o'clock news right here on WTMJ.

0: your WTMJ forecast. Friday, partly cloudy skies, high of 62. Saturday, scattered showers, a high of 65, but turning cooler late. On Sunday, the sunshine returns, a high of 60. I'm Jessica Gatso, WTMJ News.
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3: My name is Dan Mandis, and for McGraw, it is always an honor to host America at Night, and McGraw will return tomorrow. One of the big questions this evening, is the ceasefire still on? So earlier today and in the last few hours, Donald Trump, President Trump, has been talking about what transpired today. The U.S. striking Iranian targets in the Strait of Hormuz, and Iran is accusing the U.S. of targeting civilian areas. Iran, by the way, targeting our destroyers in the Strait of Hormuz as well. So, you know, both sides are exchanging fire. This is how President Trump described what happened earlier today.
4: After these strikes, is the ceasefire with Iran still on?
5: Yeah, it is. It's, they trifled with us today. We blew them away. They trifled. I call that a trifle. I'll let you know when there's no ceasefire. You won't have to know. If there's no ceasefire, you're not going to have to know. You're just going to have to look at one big glow coming out of Iran, and they better sign their agreement fast.
3: So that is President Trump, and he does say that the ceasefire is still on despite the firing that took place earlier today. I want to welcome on in to America at Night General Richard Newton, and it's always a great honor and pleasure to speak to the general. So thank you very much for joining us here at America at Night. So how would you describe, the president described what we did to Iran as a love tap, and I don't know, Iran is accusing us of targeting civilian areas. It looks like we did some damage to, I guess it was a pier and some other facilities there in the Strait of Hormuz. How would you describe what happened earlier today?
6: I'll tell you what, to our 15,000 sailors in and around the Strait of Hormuz, it was a rather kinetic day. The president underscored that three of our destroyers were attacked. No damage, thankfully, but and then the United States counterattacked. We have significant firepower up there. We've got two terror strikes groups. We've got the USS Abraham Lincoln and the USS H.W. Bush. We also have hundreds of aircraft, to include A-10 aircraft, Apache helicopters, and other land-based air capabilities, as well as sea-based capabilities, including F-35 stealth fighters. But quite a busy day, and the fact that the United States Navy, through Admiral Cooper, the commander of U.S. Central Command, says that Iran has launched missiles and drones and small boat attacks, you know, in the direction of U.S. warships in and around the Strait of Hormuz, is indicating to me that Iran has no objective or to try to uphold either a ceasefire or really, once we maybe perhaps get into negotiations next week or several days from now in Islamabad, I do not anticipate them also being somewhat of an erstwhile negotiator. You can't trust them. We haven't been able to trust them since the revolution in 1979, fast forward to May of 2026. So lots to unpack here, Dan, but the ceasefire is barely clinging or hanging on at this point.
3: You know, I'm just curious because, you know, Iran's entire Navy is at the bottom of the sea, right? So yeah, what do they think they're accomplishing by having these

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8: My name is Dan Mandis in for McGraw Millhaven. 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I am a morning show host in Nashville, Tennessee, Super Talk 99.7 WTN. And as such, I have the honor to interview a guy named Tim Burchett. He's a congressman, Tim Burchett, out in Knoxville, in East Tennessee. And he was on Joe Rogan's show. I guess this was earlier today. They taped it on Wednesday. But it has to do with disclosures. It has to do with UAPs and UFOs and all of the things that Donald Trump has actually been talking about over the last couple of days. You know, the president, and last time I filled in on America at Night, I talked about this as well, where there's a lot of files that are out there. There's a lot of things that we don't know regarding UFOs and UAPs. And, you know, one of the things that I talked about last time I was on was this it's a documentary style kind of a thing that was on, I think it was on Netflix or one of the channels, but it's called Age of Disclosure. I think you could probably even see it on YouTube at this point. But they make a very compelling case that, you know, the truth is out there. I don't.

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2: From ABC News, I'm Dave Packer. Multiple sources tell ABC News that the CDC has activated their emergency operations center and has classified the Hantavirus outbreak at level 3. That's the lowest level of emergency activation and comes after that deadly outbreak on a cruise ship in the Atlantic. Senior fellow at Harvard University's Kennedy School, Dr. Ashish Jha, says that the virus does not spread as easily as COVID.
3: There's one strain, the Andy strain, that's the one that's causing this, does spread from people to people. It's pretty hard. You have to have pretty prolonged contact. This is not casual. This is not a grocery store. That's not being in an elevator with somebody for 30 seconds. You have to have prolonged contact with somebody before you can spread it to them.
2: U.S. and Iran exchanging a new round of strikes after weeks of calm. ABC's Rachel Scott.
4: The Pentagon says Iran fired missiles at American Navy destroyers trying to cross the Strait of Hormuz, and that the U.S. fired back, striking Iranian military facilities and command locations. Central Command describes the American strikes as self-defense. In an interview with Meet, President Trump called them something else, a love tap. Still, Iranians now accuse the U.S. of violating the ceasefire, though the president insists it is still in effect.
2: For 2 days now, investigators in Central California have searched a property related to the disappearance of Kristen Smart. She was last seen leaving a college party in 1996, and her body was never found. In 2022, a man she was with that night, Paul Forrest, was convicted of her kidnapping and murder.
5: The podcast Your Own Backyard is credited with helping crack the case. The host of the show sharing photos of Flores's mother, Susan, answering the door Wednesday when authorities showed up with a search warrant. Prosecutors believe Smart may have been buried on property owned by the Flores family.
2: ABC's Trevor Ault. Twister is slamming Mississippi, leaving a devastating trail of destruction across the South. Hundreds of homes now destroyed and at least 17 people are reported injured. 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
6: From the WTMJ Breaking News Center, I'm Jessica Gatso. A split verdict for a former Pewaukee school bus driver accused of sexually assaulting young girls. A jury found Thomas Felzer guilty on 8 felony counts, including first-degree sexual assault of a child. Waukesha County Assistant District Attorney Vivian Morris.
7: This case was built off evidence. Evidence about how Thomas Felzer, a school bus driver who was entrusted with the safety of the students on his bus, instead preyed on those very students.
6: The jury found him not guilty on 3 counts of sexual misconduct by school staff. Felzer will be sentenced in July. The city of Milwaukee is hiring an external investigator to examine a verbal exchange between 2 common council members last February.
8: Alderwoman Jocasta Zamarripa and Alderman Mark Chambers engaged in a heated exchange of words over a portion of the Ice Out MKE legislation. Zamarripa would say she felt physically intimidated by Chambers, who insists he never misused his authority and that multiple voices were raised. The exchange led to Zamarripa filing an official ethics complaint, but that complaint has been withdrawn by Zamarripa herself, who in a letter obtained by WTMJ mentioned the ongoing review by the Department of Employee Relations. The identity of the city-hired investigator is not known. Adam Roberts, WTMJ News.
6: Decision, Wisconsin. Another Republican lawmaker is stepping away from the Wisconsin Assembly. Representative Jesse Rodriguez of Oak Creek will not run for re-election after more than 10 years in office. Her retirement adds to a growing list. She's now the 9th Republican in the Assembly, choosing not to run again this fall. Meanwhile, State Representative Bob Donovan announces he will run for re-election. The moon is rising over Milwaukee as a beloved one-time festival from 2019 returns this summer. The Third Ward Moon Festival is illuminated by a massive sculpture called Museum of the Moon. Historic Third Ward Association Executive Director Jim Playstead tells WTMJ's What's on Tap.
9: So this is a piece by Luke Jeremy. He's a British artist. It's a 23-foot diameter inflatable moon skinned by high-definition photography from NASA. Not recently, not the Artemis flights, but NASA missions, and it is absolutely stunning in person.
6: The moon sculpture will hang over the fountain at Catalano Square the second weekend of August. In sports, the Brewers begin a series against the Yankees Friday night at American Family Field. Jacob Mizorowski gets the start. Coverage begins after the 6 o'clock news right here on WTMJ.

0: WTMJ forecast, Friday, partly cloudy skies, high of 62. Saturday, scattered showers, a high of 65, but turning cooler late. On Sunday, the sunshine returns, a high of 60. I'm Jessica Gatso, WTMJ News.
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2: My name is Dan Mandis in for McGraw Millhaven. Always appreciate the opportunity to fill in right here on America at Night. Tony from Canada, I think it's Montreal, called in the previous segment and gave a very impassioned commentary on a number of different things. But I think the general takeaway from my perspective was that he was talking about the Democrats and how they simply have not learned from the failures that they saw during the Biden administration, which of course led to Donald Trump being elected for a second non-consecutive term. And when I say that the Democrats, they simply don't learn from their mistakes, here's what I mean, is that what led to the election of Donald Trump for a second non-consecutive term? Well, it was Joe Biden and his open borders. It was Joe Biden and the vaccine mandates. It was the Democrat Party and their defund the police. It was the failed pullout of Afghanistan. It was, you know, being, in my opinion, very anti-military as well. It was a lot of those things. And so the stunning thing now is that, and Tony was talking about how the Democrats hate Donald Trump so much. It's Trump derangement syndrome. And so their automatic knee-jerk reaction is always going to be whatever the opposite is of Donald Trump. And as they like to say, MAGA, because they always like to categorize Donald Trump supporters simply as MAGA and lump us all into, you know, one big bucket of deplorables, it would appear. So here's the thing, is that you look at what is going on in California, where they're talking about the illegal alien non-English speaking truck drivers who the every single Democrat candidate is saying, oh yeah, we'll go ahead and we will protect the illegal alien non-English speaking truck drivers. And we've had, it's been many instances where these truck drivers end up killing Americans. And yet you have Xavier Becerra, the guy who is leading in the polling in California, who is saying, oh yeah, no, we're going to protect those folks, even though literally people are dying. Donald Trump ran and won on strong borders and mass deportation. What have the Democrats been doing? Fighting ICE at every turn. You even have a played the audio earlier of Xavier Becerra saying that he was going to charge ICE with crimes and perhaps even throw them in jail. So when I say that the Democrat Party, they don't learn, clearly they don't learn because they're not learning from their own mistakes of the past and they're not learning from the victories of the Republican Party. And I say bring it. I'm here for it. If that's what they want to do, please go ahead. Make my day. 844-2-McGraw, 844-262-4729.
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8: My name is Dan Mandis in for McGraw Millhaven. Always so much fun to host here at America at Night. McGraw is back tomorrow, and we are in the midst of open lines, and Paul is in Zanesville, Ohio. Paul, thanks for calling America at Night. How are you?
9: Hi, Dan. It's nice to speak to you. It's a pleasure. I know what I've seen when I see it. You know, I seen an orb out here in Dillon Dam. It's one of our local parks. I know I seen an orb go in the water. I was with a carpenter. I was an electrician for a long, long time. And I know I seen an orb go down in that water. I know

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3: From ABC News, I'm Dave Packard. The Centers for Disease Control and Prevention has classified the hantavirus outbreak a level 3 emergency response, the lowest level of emergency activation. This is 7 people in 5 U.S. states are being monitored for viruses following the outbreak on the MV Hondius cruise ship, which is now headed for the Canary Islands. Senior fellow at Harvard University's Kennedy School, Dr. Ashish Jha, says this is not the start of a pandemic.
4: Look, I'm worried about the people on the ship. We may see few more cases. We may even see a dozen or so more cases. Are we going to see hundreds or thousands of cases? Not from this outbreak.
3: 3 people on board that ship have died. The U.S. and Iran exchanged a new round of strikes with Iran Thursday. The Pentagon says the strikes were self-defense against Iranian targets after Iran fired at U.S. destroyers in the Strait of Hormuz. President Trump called the strikes a trifle, adding that a ceasefire is still in place and Iran wants to make a deal.
5: Well, it's more than a one-page offer. It's an offer that basically said they will not have nuclear weapons, they're going to hand us the nuclear dust, and many other things that we want.
3: Former Army Secretary Christine Wormuth now heads the Nuclear Threat Initiative.
6: Iran's nuclear program is sort of the crown jewel for it as a regime. It's the guarantee of its existence. So to give that up, there's going to be have to be something very compelling for Tehran on the table. And I think what that is for Tehran is major sanctions relief, unfreezing of Iranian assets.
3: Officials say across Mississippi, at least 3 tornadoes touched down on Wednesday night.
7: It's remarkable the extent of the devastation that we're seeing here. Remarkably, officials say no deaths have been reported so far. Here in this county, in Lamar County, officials say that the damage stretches about 2 miles.
3: ABC's Faith Abube. 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

0: From the WTMJ Breaking News Center, I'm Jessica Gatso. A split verdict for a former Pewaukee school bus driver accused of sexually assaulting young girls. A jury found Thomas Felser guilty on 8 felony counts, including first-degree sexual assault of a child. Waukesha County Assistant District Attorney Vivian Morris.
1: This case was built off evidence. Evidence about how Thomas Felser, a school bus driver who was entrusted with the safety of the students on his bus, instead preyed on those very students.
0: The jury found him not guilty on 3 counts of sexual misconduct by school staff. Felser will be sentenced in July. The city of Milwaukee is hiring an external investigator to examine a verbal exchange between 2 common council members last February.
2: Alderwoman Jocasta Zamarripa and Alderman Mark Chambers engaged in a heated exchange of words over a portion of the Ice Out MKE legislation. Zamarripa would say she felt physically intimidated by Chambers, who insists he never misused his authority and that multiple voices were raised. The exchange led to Zamarripa filing an official ethics complaint, but that complaint has been withdrawn by Zamarripa herself, who in a letter obtained by WTMJ mentioned the ongoing review by the Department of Employee Relations. The identity of the city-hired investigator is not known. Adam Roberts, WTMJ News.
0: Decision, Wisconsin. Another Republican lawmaker is stepping away from the Wisconsin Assembly. Representative Jesse Rodriguez of Oak Creek will not run for re-election after more than 10 years in office. Her retirement adds to a growing list. She's now the 9th Republican in the Assembly, choosing not to run again this fall. Meanwhile, State Representative Bob Donovan announces he will run for re-election. The moon is rising over Milwaukee as a beloved one-time festival from 2019 returns this summer. The Third Ward Moon Festival is illuminated by a massive sculpture called Museum of the Moon. Historic Third Ward Association Executive Director Jim Plaisted tells WTMJ's What's on Tap.
3: So this is a piece by Luke Jeremy. He's a British artist. It's a 23-foot diameter inflatable moon skinned by high-definition photography from NASA. Not recently, not the Artemis flights, but NASA missions, and it is absolutely stunning in person.
0: The moon sculpture will hang over the fountain at Catalano Square the second weekend of August. In sports, the Brewers begin a series against the Yankees Friday night at American Family Field. Jacob Mizorowski gets the start. Coverage begins after the 6 o'clock news right here on WTMJ. Your WTMJ forecast, Friday, partly cloudy skies, high of 62. Saturday, scattered showers, a high of 65, but turning cooler late. On Sunday, the sunshine returns, a high of 60. I'm Jessica Gatso, WTMJ News.
4: This is Lee Habib, and this is Our American Stories, the show where America is the star and the American people. And we'd love to hear your stories. 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They're some of our favorites. Up next, a story about the only president from the state of Missouri, Harry S. Truman. Here's our own Monty Montgomery to get us started.
5: Harry Truman was born May 8, 1884, in Lamar, Missouri. But his family would soon move to the town he's most associated with. Here's MPS Ranger Doug Richardson with more.
6: It was likely in 1890 that the Truman family settled in Independence, mostly so that Harry could attend the better schools. And for the rest of his life, Truman described Kansas City as a suburb of Independence. He believed that.
7: Well, it's good to be back home in what I call the center of the world. Independence, Missouri. I think it's the greatest town in the United States, and I've been all over the country, and I've been to Europe and South America and several other places. But I still like to come back home, and I'll continue to feel that way as long as I live. And I think you find everybody in Independence feels the same way about this town, because it's the center of things for most of us, and it's the center of things for me. And I'm more than happy to be here and to stay here for the rest of my life.
5: Truman would graduate from those schools his family moved to Independence for in 1901, meeting his future wife Bess Wallace in the process. But his plans for higher education didn't pan out.
6: Harry Truman's father suffered a financial reversal of sorts, and it appears as if John Anderson Truman lost, at the time, about $40-some thousand as a result of some not so great investments. And that pretty much dashed any hope of Harry Truman continuing into college. So to this date, Harry Truman is the last president that we've had in this country who did not have a college education. He was very conscious about, self-conscious about that.
5: So Harry Truman went to Kansas City and entered the workforce.
6: He served as a payroll clerk on the railroad. He served in a bank. He actually roomed with the brother of Dwight David Eisenhower. But then Truman's mother, father, brother, and sister were asked to return to the family farm in Grandview.

0: Harry Truman's grandmother was now getting older. Her brother, Harry's uncle Harrison, for whom Harry Truman was named, wanted to include the Trumans. And by 1906, Harry Truman gave up a pretty good job at a bank in Kansas City and went to work on the farm. It was while working on that farm that Truman really taught himself the art of agriculture, all at a time where they weren't using a lot of high-tech farming equipment. We're still talking mules and horses and plows. He's doing jobs that need to be done, but jobs that he doesn't necessarily like to do, putting rings and pig's ears and baling hay and all of that. But it was on that farm that Harry Truman's mother said he learned common sense. And she said that it was something that he could never have gained in town. Now, while living on the farm too, Truman served briefly on a school board. He served briefly as the postmaster of Grandview. He got involved in the Masons. And so he built these community relations too. And in a way, working on the farm and being part of all of this helped bring an introverted young man out. As you get in towards the middle of the 1910s, after Harry Truman's father died in Grandview in the farm home in November of 1914. So Truman is now the principal farmer on the farm. But when what we now call World War I broke open in Europe, Truman stepped up. He had earlier been in reserve unit in Kansas City.
1: When I was 21 years old, I joined an organization in Kansas City known as Battery B of the Missouri Battalion of Field Artillery. I couldn't join before I was 21 because my mother and father were afraid I'd have to wear a blue uniform, and I did. And I wore that blue uniform out to see my old grandmother. She looked at me. I thought I looked mighty pretty in that uniform. Said, "Harry, that's the first time a uniform of that color has been in this house since the Civil War. Don't you bring it back." I didn't. You can be sure of that.
0: But Truman was now into his 30s. He was, in essence, legally blind. His brother said that the only reason that the Army probably took him was that Harry Truman might have fudged the eye exam. He knew that he memorized the chart. But regardless of that, Harry Truman re-enlisted in the United States Army and became attached to an American artillery battery, and they saw some heavy action.
1: After I'd been in France about a month, I was promoted to a captain and then was put in command of Battery D. That battery had quite an experience. We started out in the Vosges Mountains. We found out exactly what it meant to be under fire. Then we moved over to the Meuse-Argonne Drive at Samidou sector, they called it. And there we fired 3,000 rounds. When we got through firing that barrage, we hitched up as fast as we could and went into position up between Verdun and Chepy. And while we were in that position, I had a chance to shoot out three batteries on the German side. In doing that, I was firing outside the sector. The colonel called me up and asked me if I was firing outside the sector. I said, "Yes, Colonel, I just put some German batteries out of business." He says, "You quit firing over there." Well, he was way back and I knew he'd never get up with me, so I kept on firing and knocked out the other two batteries, which paid off in the election of 1948. These were Pennsylvania batteries. And I got into a town where two of these batteries came from. And if you don't think I carried those two towns, you're off your beam, sure enough, because they found out that I was the battery that saved them from getting shot up.
0: Harry Truman could be proud, and his men could be proud, that he lost not one man in battle in World War I.

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And if you can't get to Hillsdale,

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0: Meet Jim and Rita.
1: We went on a motorcycle trip.
0: But somewhere in Wyoming, Jim and Rita were in a serious accident.
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0: Sometime later, Rita made a discovery.
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6: And we return to Our American Stories and the story of Harry S. Truman. When we last left off, Doug Richardson, a ranger at the Harry S. Truman National Historic Site in Independence, Missouri, was telling us about Truman's early life and service in World War I. Truman would return from the war and marry his childhood sweetheart, Bess Wallace. And together they would move into 219 North Delaware Street in Independence. Let's continue with the story.
7: One of the decisions Harry Truman did make after coming home from the war, he was not going to return to the farm. So one of the relationships that Harry Truman struck up in his wartime service was with a fellow by the name of Eddie Jacobson. They ran a canteen together on base when they were preparing to go to war. And so when they came home from the war, they decided to open up a haberdashery in downtown Kansas City on 12th Street. He called it the shirt store. And at first, the business was booming. But then the economy started to take a nosedive. And when it came to the shirt store, unfortunately, Harry Truman and his partner lost their shirts. Truman's partner ended up filing for bankruptcy. Harry Truman did not. And there's a lot of speculation as to why. A lot of us believe that it was because by this time, Harry Truman had been approached by some members in the famous, notorious, whatever word you'd like to use, Pendergast family, about getting into local politics. And I think you'd be hard-pressed to find any politician who would love to enter politics with a bankruptcy under their belt.
8: The Pendergast family were more or less the Democratic Party's kingmakers in Kansas City at the time. And Tom Pendergast, their leader, was notoriously corrupt. At one point, he received a large amount of money from insurance companies. A lot of that money went to friends, and he was eventually arrested for tax evasion. Here's Harry Truman's friend, Rufus B. Burris, on Pendergast.
9: Mr. Tom Pendergast, his own right, was not a crook. In his own ways, he had done a great deal of good for the citizens of Kansas City, but there were 112 insurance companies that corrupted Mr. Pendergast at a time when he is greatly indebted on account of being a devotee of the horse races where he had lost. And for that reason, it's hard to say that a man is a crook because somebody that is in a high place took advantage of a man that was in dire trouble and distress at the time he was.
7: But Truman was approached to get involved in local politics under the system of the day, what the rest of the country probably called county commissioners. Here they were called county judges. And he was asked to run as the Eastern District Judge for Jackson County. And it's a great story. He's native to this area. His family had ties to the Western Trails. He was a soldier, served in the Great War, and that's always a wonderful bonus to somebody who's getting into elected politics. And Truman won. Now, unfortunately, when it came time for re-election, he lost a bid for re-election and had a couple of years sort of in the wilderness where he sold automobile memberships, almost like the AAA. But then

0: He was elected for a couple of terms as presiding judge of Jackson County. And what's so neat is that to this very day, there is evidence of Harry Truman's influence in local politics. Harry Truman supervised the enlarging of and building of the Independence Courthouse. He modernized the roads here, hospitals. And what's remarkable is that almost all of these investments either came in at or below budget. Of course, Harry Truman would admit he could never have achieved success in electoral politics without the influence of the Pendergast family. But one thing that's frequently forgotten is that when Truman was judge here in Jackson County, sometimes there was conflict with the Pendergasts. But Pendergast, Thomas Pendergast, recognized that it was actually in the Pendergasts' best interests to let Harry Truman be an honest politician. So a famous example, when Truman was rebuilding some of the roads here in Jackson County, some of the influencers in the Pendergast machine wanted to use Pendergast cement and concrete, and they just happened not to be the lowest bidder. But Pendergast was smart enough to recognize, let Truman be Truman, and that was a political asset. Now, Truman was reaching sort of a crossroads when his second term as presiding judge was nearing its end. He could not run again. What would be next for him? He had found politics to his liking. Now, today, a lot of people probably think of the word politics or politician as a pejorative. Truman never did. To him, it was a noble job. Well, again, through the intercession of the Pendergasts, he was nominated to run as United States Senator. And it was a tough campaign. It was a really tough campaign. Sometimes he didn't have enough money to get a hotel room, so he slept in his car. It was a true grassroots campaign, really, both times. He was elected in 1934 to serve as Missouri's junior senator, and then reelected in 1940. He entered the United States Senate with a little bit of a cloud over his head. Some called him the senator from Pendergast. But as he got into his second term, Truman made a name for himself in what was eventually called the Truman Committee. He didn't like that, but it was a committee that investigated waste, fraud, and abuse in military spending. And the Truman Committee and his work ended up saving the American taxpayers billions of dollars, which was important as we got closer and then passed December 7th of 1941. I think Truman would tell you he would have been perfectly content to have spent the rest of his political life in the United States Senate. He was happy. He just loved everything about it. But fate played another hand at the Democratic National Convention in 1944, when through a fascinating series of discussions and political machinery, Truman ended up being nominated as vice president under Franklin Roosevelt, as Roosevelt was trying to win his fourth term as president of the United States. One of the most fascinating photographs that have Mr. and Mrs. Truman together is at that convention, because you can see in her face, this is not what she wants. This is not what she wants at all. And it was said that it was frosty for a little while.
1: I got to the hotel that evening after I'd been nominated. There was a Secret Service man down one hallway that went this way, and a Secret Service man down this hallway that went this way, and one standing in front of the door. And Margaret and Mrs. Truman both began to cry. Want to know me if they'd have to go through that or the rest of their lives. And I said, I am very much afraid that you will, unless somebody takes a notion to shoot me, as they do sometimes when a fellow gets in my position. And then that made him cry worse.
0: And thus, in January of 1945, Harry Truman became Vice President of the United States. So instead of being a member of the United States Senate, he was now presiding officer of the United States Senate. He didn't like that as much. That's where he happened to be on April 12th of 1945. Truman and the Speaker of the House and others were prepared to convene what was called the Board of Education, which is a fancy name for a poker game. And so the cards were being dealt, and Vice President Truman was told that Franklin Roosevelt's press secretary had called. Harry Truman was told to call the White House. And all who were there said that the look on Harry Truman's face was indescribable. Very quickly, in short order, Truman rushed from the United States Capitol to the White House. And once escorted into the White House, Eleanor Roosevelt

0: placed her hands on the vice president and said, Harry, the president is dead. And Truman said, Mrs. Roosevelt, is there anything I can do for you? And Mrs. Roosevelt looked him in the eyes and said, no, Harry, is there anything I can do for you? For you are the one in trouble now.
1: No vice president ever has the opportunity to become properly prepared to become president and succeed to that great office. Every president, when he goes into office, takes some time to familiarize himself with the duties. John Marshall said there was only one heartbeat between the vice president and the White House, and he knew exactly what he was talking about, and I experienced that situation. But when the vice president does take over, he must assume the office of the presidency and do the very best to make it work.
2: And when we continue, more of the life of President Harry S. Truman here on Our American Stories.

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0: And we return to Our American Stories and the story of Harry S. Truman. When we last left off, Vice President Truman had just found out from Eleanor Roosevelt that President Franklin D. Roosevelt had died, and he was about to become president. Here's Truman's daughter, Margaret Truman Daniel, reflecting on that day.
1: I remember April the 12th, 1945 very well. It was the birthday of a good friend of mine who lived next door to us in Washington. I also had a date for the theater and for dinner. We were going on to the birthday party later. Naturally, I never made it to the theater. My father called, and I thought his voice sounded a little strange, but I didn't know why. He said, "I'd like to speak to your mother." He had to tell me that 3 times, and finally I got the message. Something must be really wrong. I called Mother to the phone, and when she came off the phone, there were tears in her eyes. And she told me that President Roosevelt had just died. And then I remember we went down to the White House, and I believe that Dad was sworn in at 7:08 or 9, something like that. Everything was very quiet, and naturally everyone extremely sad.
2: At 7:09 p.m., April 12, 1945, the cabinet was gathered with just a few exceptions. Members of the Supreme Court came, the Chief Justice came, and under a big portrait of Woodrow Wilson, Harry Truman took the oath of office as president. There's silent film footage of that. And when you look at that, it's remarkable to look at Mrs. Truman and Margaret Truman standing next to him, because it's obvious that Mrs. Truman had been crying quite a bit. And it's likely because everybody was shocked at the death of Franklin Roosevelt, but now Mrs. Truman knew that her world was about to change as well. And think about it, Harry Truman, did sort of everything late in life. He married late, he served late in World War I. He wasn't really known outside of Jackson County, Missouri until he was 50. And now 60, he's president of the United States. And it is, not to sound overly romantic, it is just an exceptional American story. So the very first decision that Harry Truman made as president of the United States was allowing Mrs. Roosevelt to use an army plane to go down and be with her husband in Georgia. Now, shortly after that oath of office, the Secretary of War took President Truman aside and said, "I need to talk to you about something very important," but didn't say what it was. It wasn't for a few more days that Harry Truman was made fully aware of what we now call the Manhattan Project and the atomic bomb. Truman had only been vice president for just over 82 days and had rarely even seen Roosevelt while he was vice president. And now Truman had to really seriously study everything, including

0: including this weapon. Now, a few days after Truman became president of the United States, Hitler committed suicide. Mussolini was executed by the Italians. And on Truman's birthday, he got a great birthday present. He was able to announce to the world that Germany had surrendered.
1: This is a solemn but a glorious hour. I only wish that Franklin D. Roosevelt had lived to witness this day. General Eisenhower informs me that the forces of Germany have surrendered to the United Nations. The flags of freedom fly all over Europe. For this victory, we join in offering our thanks to the providence which has guided and sustained us through the dark days of adversity. I call upon the people of the United States, whatever their faith, to unite in offering joyful thanks to God for the victory we have won, and to pray that He will support us to the end of our present struggle and guide us into the ways of peace.
0: One thing I like to think about, he made his first trip home as President of the United States in late June of 1945, and again, he had never been able to complete college, but when he came home in late June of 1945, what is now UMKC gave him an honorary Doctor of Laws degree. And the voice, the timbre of his voice receiving that is just indescribable. But then on June 28th of 1945, it was his wedding anniversary. He waved at the reporters and he stepped inside of 219 North Delaware Street, and there were no public events for the day. It was Harry Truman and his wife and Margaret. He received a power, he received a feeling from his family that some people may feel after drinking a case of Mountain Dew, perhaps. He just drew strength from them. And he felt it when they weren't there. And he started to refer to the White House as the Great White Jail or the Great White Sepulcher. And Mrs. Truman, because she was still taking care of her mother, Mrs. Truman would frequently come home to Independence, and he felt very lonely. And he was a demon letter writer, sometimes a couple a day. And they could talk on the phone and all of that. When he went to Potsdam, Germany to meet with Winston Churchill and Joseph Stalin, to think a man who just a few years before had a shirt store in Kansas City and now he's meeting the two most powerful men in the world. The best part of the day for him was talking to his wife on the phone. And it was meeting with these two that Harry Truman started to help shape the world that we are in right now. Pick up your newspaper, watch your TV news, you're going to hear the United Nations in the news, you're going to hear the North Atlantic Treaty Organization in the news, you're going to hear all of this. This is the world that Harry Truman helped start to create in the post-World War era. And it was on his way home from Potsdam that he issued the order to use these bombs against the Japanese Empire.
2: I told Stalin about the atomic explosion and explained to him that we had the most powerful explosive that had ever been discovered in the history of the world and that we expected to use it on Japan. He smiled at me and bowed and said he was glad we had the explosive and he hoped that it would end the Japanese war. I don't think he knew what I was talking about, because he didn't display any surprise at all. He just thought we had something extra that we were going to use maybe in a long gun, like the Germans had used on Paris.
0: Now, Harry Truman made an address to the country about the dropping of the bombs, and I often wonder how many people heard the phrase atomic bomb probably for the first time in their lives. But for the rest of his life, Truman never second-guessed himself.
2: What I thought was a blessing. I thought it could be used and made a blessing. I never worried about it being a curse. I never had any such feeling at all. I always thought of that as a weapon of war, and as a weapon that was powerful enough to win that war. After we made the demonstration of it in New Mexico, the word came to me in Potsdam just exactly what had happened. Two pages on legal type paper, and it was a long, weepy proposition. And I showed it to the members of the cabinet that were there. And I said, now, we're in a shape to win the war with

0: Very few casualties on our side. I wanted a weapon that could win the war, and it did. That's what I was interested in.
1: And all of those decisions, we can never stop remembering that our presidents are human. They don't necessarily have a big S on their chest. They're human. I just can't help but think that at some point it sort of did anguish him, and that Mrs. Truman was a sounding board, consolation, whatever phrase you would like to use.
2: And what a story we're hearing, from selling shirts to being in charge of the weapons of mass destruction that no country had made nor used. When we come back, more of this remarkable story, President Truman's story, here on Our American Story.
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There's an amazing supper club in Wisconsin Dells, Ishnala, nestled among the pines and perched above the sandstone bluffs of Mirror Lake. 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I've been a part of Ishnala since 1973, and I am so proud to continue the tradition that began in 1953. 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

0: And we return to Our American Stories and the story of Harry S. Truman. When we last left off, NPS Ranger Doug Richardson was telling us about Truman seeing the U.S. into victory in both theaters of World War II. Truman would soon turn his attention to the devastated city of Berlin and Europe as a whole with the Marshall Plan, an astounding effort to kickstart the rebuilding of Europe and save lives from starvation. Here's Truman talking about the Berlin airlift, a big part of that effort.
1: So I assembled all the planes that I could get my hands on from one end of the free world to the other, and we ran those planes to Berlin and kept them alive and furnished them with coal and everything else they had to have to get through that winter. And in about 11 months, we got to the point where we could land the plane every 63 seconds, which is quite a record. And we saved Berlin. That's all there was to it.
2: Truman was able to, with the Congress, and if we think today a divided Congress is a new phenomenon, absolutely not. Truman was able to finagle with the Congress incredible legislation that lifted tens of millions out of poverty in Europe. This is an international story.
3: With Europe saved, Truman was able to turn his attention to issues at home, including civil rights. But the ball only really started moving forward after a terrible incident.
2: A sergeant with the United States Army who was African American came home and...
4: His home was in North Carolina. And as he tried to go home, he was stopped by one of the police officers down there, a sheriff, I think. And he protested that he was just on his way home. They charged him with being drunk and disorderly, and he wasn't drunk at all. He got hit over the head with a blackjack and hit across the face with a billy club and blinded him for life.
2: His name was Isaac Woodard. And when Harry Truman heard the story of the violence against Sergeant Woodard, it outraged him. Now, it is absolutely true that Harry Truman, growing up in Western Missouri, did have some personal biases, but was able to rise above them via an executive order of desegregating the military and the federal workforce. And so he started the ball rolling for the post-World War civil rights legislation and decisions from the judiciaries. And you could make a case tying the blinding of Isaac Woodard to the decision of the Warren Court, Brown v. Board of Education. And so as President of the United States, Harry Truman spoke to the NAACP, first president to do so. And he's talking about equal rights for Americans, and he said, and when I say Americans, I mean all Americans. And so Truman, as President of the United States, started to transform the presidency itself and the relationship of the government to the people.
4: In every state in the Union, in every community, there is a small minority who are radicals, bigots, they're called. And they're not confined to any one state or any one section. You'll find a few of them anywhere you want to go. Their objective is to attain their ends by direct means. They don't understand this government of ours, which is a representative.

0: Representative government, and the men who wrote the Constitution knew exactly what they were doing.
1: Well, Truman had a very good honeymoon period politically in 1945, then going into 1946. It was really the midterms in 1946 where Republicans ended up taking the control of Congress.
2: And moving into the 1948 general, things weren't looking much better for Truman.
1: Poll numbers were atrocious.
0: All those people who took polls were of the opinion that I could never be elected. In fact, there was some doubt as to whether I could even be nominated by the Democratic Convention or not.
1: There were times when Truman was on his train, barnstorming the country, the legendary whistle stop tour across the country. There were places where the train just stopped dead in the tracks because there was no money to continue. So people started to pass the hat around and just to get to the next town. But despite his poll numbers, when Truman started that whistle stop tour, and they would go to these sometimes small towns, sometimes big towns, big cities, they just weren't prepared for what they were seeing, these big crowds. And Harry Truman was not necessarily the best orator, but he was a very honest orator and powerful. Now, how confident was Truman that he was going to win? I don't know. At one point during the campaign, he met with Thomas Dewey and joked with him and said, "Well, Governor, do me a favor, when you move into the White House, fix the plumbing." But, you know, truth be told, when it came election night, he came home, he voted, and then Truman escaped to the Elms Hotel in Excelsior Springs.
0: And finally succeeded in getting reelected, believe it or not. And it was a surprise to everybody. I remember that there was one gentleman who was broadcasting on the night of the election in 1948, and he was telling the people exactly why I was not going to win. I heard him about 6 o'clock. I went over to Excelsior Springs, took one of those hot baths over there, and went upstairs to the suite that they'd given me, and the radio happened to be turned on. And Kaltenborn was telling them all about why I wouldn't win. At that time, I had about 1,200,000 votes, and the other fellow had 900,000. But Kaltenborn said, "Just wait till they come in." Well, I happened to wake up about 12 o'clock and listened again. The radio was still on. At that time, I was had about 2,100,000 votes, and the other fellow had about 1,800,000, but I was still going to lose. I'd back to bed and went to sleep. Pretty soon, the Secret Service chief came in and woke me up about 4 o'clock, and he said, "Mr. President, you better get up and listen to this." I got up. I had about 2,400,000 votes, and the other fellow had about 2,100,000. And I turned around to him. I said, "Jim, harness up the horses. We've got to go back to Kansas City now. We're in trouble for another 4 years." And we were.
1: Now, when Truman was asked what the most difficult decision from his presidency, his almost 8 years, was, he just jumped right away and said Korea. Many people would expect him to say the atomic bomb, known as Korea, on whether or not the United States would become engaged in the battle in Korea under the umbrella of the United Nations. And in part because of the Korean War and the relieving of Douglas MacArthur, that's one of the reasons why Harry Truman decided not to run for re-election in 1952. He could have. The 22nd Amendment did not apply to him, but he decided not to. You know, could he have won? It all comes down to the Electoral College. You know, he might have known the math. But I think a lot of it was he felt he had done his duty, served in the Senate for about 10 years.

0: Truman's world changed. You know, at that time, there was no presidential pension for former presidents, no Secret Service protection for former presidents. Truman's income dropped from $100,000 a year as a presidential salary to just over $100 a month in an army pension. But he came home. And there was just really no question they were going to come home to 219 North Delaware Street. I really do believe that who we are today is the summary of who we have been. And that's what Harry Truman was. When he becomes president of the United States, he had been a student. He had been a railroad timekeeper. He had been a bank teller. He had been a farmer. He had been a shirt salesman. And he had had some successes, but he had had some failures. A business failed, he lost re-election. I think it's a rare human being who doesn't have a combination of successes and failures. I think about that a lot because one time Winston Churchill, of all people, looked at Harry Truman and said, you know, when we first met at Potsdam, I resented you because you were not Franklin Roosevelt. But Churchill said, you, Mr. President, have probably done more than any other human being in saving Western civilization. And that is the legacy of a man from Independence and Grandview, Missouri.
1: And a terrific job on the production by Monty Montgomery. A special thanks to NPS Ranger Doug Richardson for sharing the story with us about President Truman. Also thanks to Screen Gems Collection at the Harry S. Truman Library. And what a life lived, saving Western Europe with the Marshall Plan, dropping the bomb, and that was a tough call, but he did it and never looked back. And last but not least, like Calvin Coolidge, he just went home. The story of Harry S. Truman here on Our American Story.
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5: From ABC News, I'm Brian Clark. The CDC is closely monitoring the hantavirus outbreak. As sources say, the agency's classified the deadly outbreak as a level 3 emergency. That means the risk to the general public remains low, but officials are paying attention, says ABC's Lionel Moise.
6: Health officials are tracking dozens of passengers who left the cruise ship April 24th, nearly 2 weeks after the first passenger died on board. About 30 people from around the world, including here in the U.S., returned home before contact tracing began. At least 7 people across 5 states, from California to Virginia, are being monitored for symptoms, and so far no symptoms have been reported.
5: 3 people worldwide have died. There are 6 other confirmed cases, and President Trump told ABC he has been briefed on the outbreak.
7: We have a lot of people, a lot of great people are studying it. It should be fine. We hope.
5: ABC also asked the president how close the U.S. could be to a deal with Iran.
7: Could happen any day. Could, and it might not happen, but it could happen any day. I believe they want the deal more than I do.
5: Both sides exchanging a new round of strikes Thursday. The Pentagon called its attack self-defense after Iran fired at U.S. destroyers at the Strait of Hormuz. But the president says the ceasefire is still in effect as the conflict continues to push fuel prices higher. Hackers have breached a computer system used by thousands of schools and universities across the country. The system's called Canvas. It's used by students and instructors for assignments and communications, says ABC's Brianna Gallagher.
8: While no sensitive personal information has been stolen, students largely remain a target here for scammers. What the hackers have obtained includes emails, names, messages, and student ID numbers. According to experts, the group behind this attack isn't necessarily using the information. They're likely selling it to others.
5: You're listening to ABC News.
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10: This is Brian Wickard here with my son David, Acunet's president and chief metaphor officer. 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
12: From the WTMJ Breaking News Center, I'm Jessica Gatso. A split verdict for a former Pewaukee school bus driver accused of sexually assaulting young girls. A jury found Thomas Felzer guilty on 8 felony counts, including first-degree sexual assault of a child. Waukesha County Assistant District Attorney Vivian Morris.
13: This case was built off evidence. Evidence about how Thomas Felzer, a school bus driver who was entrusted with the safety of the students on his bus, instead preyed on those very students.
12: The jury found him not guilty on 3 counts of sexual misconduct by school staff. Felzer will be sentenced in July. The city of Milwaukee is hiring an external investigator to examine a verbal exchange between 2 common council members last February.
14: Alderwoman Jocasta Zamarripa and Alderman Mark Chambers engaged in a heated exchange of words over a portion of the Ice Out MKE legislation. Zamarripa would say she felt physically intimidated by Chambers, who insists he never misused his authority and that multiple voices were raised. The exchange led to Zamarripa filing an official ethics complaint, but that complaint has been withdrawn by Zamarripa herself, who in a letter obtained by WTMJ mentioned the ongoing review by the Department of Employee Relations. The identity of the city-hired investigator is not known.

0: Adam Roberts, WTMJ News.
1: Decision, Wisconsin. Another Republican lawmaker is stepping away from the Wisconsin Assembly. Representative Jesse Rodriguez of Oak Creek will not run for re-election after more than 10 years in office. Her retirement adds to a growing list. She's now the ninth Republican in the Assembly, choosing not to run again this fall. Meanwhile, State Representative Bob Donovan announces he will run for re-election. The moon is rising over Milwaukee as a beloved one-time festival from 2019 returns this summer. The Third Ward Moon Festival is illuminated by a massive sculpture called Museum of the Moon. Historic Third Ward Association Executive Director Jim Plaisted tells WTMJ's What's on Tap.
2: So this is a piece by Luke Jeremy. He's a British artist. It's a 23-foot diameter inflatable moon skinned by high-definition photography from NASA. Not recently, not the Artemis flights, but NASA missions. And it is absolutely stunning in person.
1: The moon sculpture will hang over the fountain at Catalano Square the second weekend of August. In sports, the Brewers begin a series against the Yankees Friday night at American Family Field. Jacob Mizorowski gets the start. Coverage begins after the 6 o'clock news right here on WTMJ. Your WTMJ forecast, Friday, partly cloudy skies, high of 62. Saturday, scattered showers, a high of 65, but turning cooler late. On Sunday, the sunshine returns, a high of 60. I'm Jessica Gatso, WTMJ News.
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4: A ceasefire grows more fragile. Good morning, I'm Gordon Deal, along with Nicole Murray, on this Friday, May 8th. Glad you could be with us. Here's what we have for you this hour.
5: The U.S. and Iran traded strikes in the Strait of Hormuz as Washington awaits a response to its proposal that would end hostilities.
4: Another legal setback for the White House. A trade court ruled that President Trump's 10% global tariffs are invalid.
5: Widely used education software has been hacked, throwing the end of the semester into chaos at thousands of colleges.
4: And using ChatGPT to order takeout.
6: You can really sort through what you want to order. I mean, the Starbucks app is kind of fun. Like, you know, what's your mood today? And it will guide you through to a drink you can order. What you can't do on both of these apps is actually place the physical order itself. So you have to, ChatGPT will essentially take you to the Starbucks or Little Caesars platform.
4: Charles Passy at MarketWatch on the future of the dining business. The U.S. military says Iran has launched missiles, drones, and small boat attacks at American warships in the Strait of Hormuz. In response, the U.S. not only intercepted the threats, but also struck sites in Iran that are home to drone launches and coastal defense cruise missiles. Despite the latest clashes yesterday, President Trump says the month-long ceasefire remains in effect.
7: Yeah, it is. They trifled with us today. We blew them away. They trifled. I call that a trifle. I'll let you know when there's no ceasefire. You won't have to know. If there's no ceasefire, you're not going to have to know. You're just going to have to look at one big glow coming out of Iran.
4: No casualties or damage to the three U.S. Navy destroyers was reported. However, Trump wrote on Truth Social that there was, quote, great damage done to the Iranian attackers. Washington is still waiting on a response from Tehran to its proposal to end the conflict, which began 10 weeks ago today with joint U.S.-Israeli airstrikes. Separately, the United Arab Emirates Defense Ministry said it was dealing with missile and drone attacks from Iran. Former New Hampshire Governor Chris Sununu delivered a warning to Treasury Secretary Scott Bessent during a recent visit to Washington. He said already high airfares will surge if the war in Iran doesn't end soon. Sununu is a lobbyist for the airlines. It's an exclusive story from Brian Schwartz, White House economic policy reporter at the Wall Street Journal. Brian, what are you hearing?
8: Well, it's pretty fascinating development here, Gordon. I mean, so just to step back real quick, the last few weeks have been pretty chaotic for the airline industry. You had Spirit Airlines falling, right, basically moving toward liquidation. After the Trump administration, Spirit, a budget airline, could not come to an up to $500 million deal, which would have effectively bailed out the company. But now we're learning at the Wall Street Journal that this issue throughout the airline industry is not just with budget airlines, but in fact, it's with major airlines as well. Keep in mind, the concerns of Spirit have said that have led to their demise was high jet fuel prices. Well, now we're learning that representatives of some of the biggest airlines in the world

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2: It was an hours-long standoff in Kenosha between a shooting suspect and police.
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1: And traffic with Debbie Lozaga.
4: We got a crash on 41 southbound and the ramp from Silver Spring.
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1: We went on a motorcycle trip.
0: But somewhere in Wyoming, Jim and Rita were in a serious accident.
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5: Glad you're with us. For 14 years, a Wisconsin teenager kept a promise that began when he was just a toddler. One day, he'd take his grandmother to prom. This spring, he made it happen. WQAD Television says 17-year-old Avant Williams walked into prom at La Crosse Central High School with someone who dreamed of this night for decades, his grandmother, Svala Heller. Heller grew up in Iceland, where prom traditions are not common. But after years of watching American movies and TV shows filled with glamorous prom scenes, she always wondered what it would be like to go to one. So before the dance, Williams and Heller posed for photos right alongside his friends, turning the night into a full prom experience. That'll do it for this hour. For Nicole Murray and Mike Gavin, I'm Gordon Deal. Thanks for listening to This Morning, America's First News.

0: Recently, a seller that unfortunately ended up choosing another agent called me. 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
2: From the WTMJ Breaking News Center, I'm Jessica Gatso. A split verdict for a former Pewaukee school bus driver accused of sexually assaulting young girls. A jury found Thomas Felzer guilty on 8 felony counts, including first-degree sexual assault of a child. Waukesha County Assistant District Attorney Vivian Morris.
3: This case was built off evidence. Evidence about how Thomas Felzer, a school bus driver who was entrusted with the safety of the students on his bus, instead preyed on

0: those very students.
1: The jury found him not guilty on 3 counts of sexual misconduct by school staff. Felser will be sentenced in July. The city of Milwaukee is hiring an external investigator to examine a verbal exchange between 2 common council members last February.
2: Alderwoman Jocasta Zamarripa and Alderman Mark Chambers engaged in a heated exchange of words over a portion of the Ice Out MKE legislation. Zamarripa would say she felt physically intimidated by Chambers, who insists he never misused his authority and that multiple voices were raised. The exchange led to Zamarripa filing an official ethics complaint, but that complaint has been withdrawn by Zamarripa herself, who in a letter obtained by WTMJ mentioned the ongoing review by the Department of Employee Relations. The identity of the city-hired investigator is not known. Adam Roberts, WTMJ News.
1: Decision, Wisconsin. Another Republican lawmaker is stepping away from the Wisconsin Assembly. Representative Jesse Rodriguez of Oak Creek will not run for re-election after more than 10 years in office. Her retirement adds to a growing list. She's now the 9th Republican in the Assembly, choosing not to run again this fall. Meanwhile, State Representative Bob Donovan announces he will run for re-election. The moon is rising over Milwaukee as a beloved one-time festival from 2019 returns this summer. The Third Ward Moon Festival is illuminated by a massive sculpture called Museum of the Moon. Historic Third Ward Association Executive Director Jim Playstead tells WTMJ's What's on Tap.
3: So this is a piece by Luke Jeremy. He's a British artist. It's a 23-foot diameter inflatable moon skinned by high-definition photography from NASA. Not recently, not the Artemis flights, but NASA missions, and it is absolutely stunning in person.
1: The moon sculpture will hang over the fountain at Catalano Square the second weekend of August. In sports, the Brewers begin a series against the Yankees Friday night at American Family Field. Jacob Mizorowski gets the start. Coverage begins after the 6 o'clock news right here on WTMJ. Your WTMJ forecast. Friday, partly cloudy skies, high of 62. Saturday, scattered showers, a high of 65, but turning cooler late. On Sunday, the sunshine returns, a high of 60. I'm Jessica Gatso, WTMJ News.
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Mr. Betsy, what am I going to talk about with you if we don't have frost in the forecast? Come on in, everybody. It's a Friday. Fabulous Farm Babe Pam Yonke. Glad you're along with me because the frost is still out there. Yeah, unfortunately. Now, weather-wise, we'll get all the details for today and the weekend when Stu Mocker, Ag Meteorologist, joins us. About 50

0: they can't make the case that they couldn't comply. If Exxon can comply, the big company out of Canada could comply too. They're just choosing not to. And this has been around for 20 years now, or more than 20 years. So why are they refusing to adjust their business model to blend ethanol so they get the credits and then they don't have to worry about this? They're just being stubborn, I would say. And right now, let's just be honest, because of the war in the Middle East, these outrageous prices, they didn't increase the cost of production of oil. So they're making huge profits right now. And it's not, you know, it's not, they're not to blame for that, but they are. They're making huge profits. So for them to sit in front of Congress and say, oh, you know, if we don't get these exemptions, we're going to go bankrupt. I mean, that's, you know, I can say the words, but I'll just say BS.
1: I thank you for your deference. And Bob, what's it going to take to break this stalemate in the Farm Bill discussion, do you think?
0: Certainly we in Wisconsin, Biofuels Association and the corn growers and others are lobbying Washington and lobbying our members to try to convince them to vote for this. I think we have good support right now. I think the logjam will break. I do. And I think it'll break in our favor. I'm pretty optimistic today. By Monday, maybe I won't be, but today I'm pretty optimistic. And then, you know, we'll have to see about the Farm Bill itself.
1: Are there members of the Wisconsin House delegation, be they Republicans or Democrats, that are not in favor of this at this point in time? And if so, who are they?
0: Well, I'm going to withhold judgment on that today because we're still asking them to do it. So I don't have a final answer from some of them.
1: Well, is there one or two or three holdouts? Are there holdouts?
0: There are people who haven't committed, and part of it is Republicans versus Democrat, and part of it is, you know, we do have a refinery up in Superior, Wisconsin, so there is some interest in this state. You don't think about it, right? We don't have an oil industry here, but there is a refinery, so I think that is a little part, a piece of it as well. But again, I'm optimistic. I'm hoping we get them all.
1: Bob Welch, former state senator and now executive director of the Wisconsin Biofuels Association, optimistic about the future of E15. I'm Bob Bosold.
2: 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Stay tuned as ag meteorologist Stu Muck gives you the latest forecast in just moments, right here on the Midwest Farm Report.
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5: See the window from here, but the sun was starting to come up. It just looks like it's going to be a pretty nice start to a Friday.
6: Yeah, it's a nice start, a little cool, right. That's for certain, but yeah. It's pretty decent.
5: Yeah, I haven't gotten too much on the talk text line this morning. I think we've come to grips with waking up a frost on the windshield, but we think this is going to dissipate over the weekend, huh?
6: A little bit, but maybe back again late Sunday night, Monday night, too. We're going to watch some of that. Not killing frost, nothing like that, but a frost advisory in effect from northwest Wisconsin all the way up to Rice Lake. It extends southeast to Wausau and Green Bay, everywhere south under the frost advisory this morning. The stationary front off to the south today, northern parts of Kansas, Iowa into northern Illinois. There is some rain scattered from Nebraska, northern Kansas into Iowa and Illinois. Very scattered, very light activity. Just not amounting to much of anything. There's a small chance that almost anywhere in the state this afternoon, a little sprinkle could pop up. That's about it. A sprinkle enough to be annoying, and that's going to be about it. There will be a cool front dropping south out of Canada. That low pressure system just forming north of the international border now drops a cool front in, and even western and northern Wisconsin could see a little rain chance late tonight, and that possibility then passes southeast through the day Saturday. Sprinkles, very brief periods of light rain, not going to amount to much of anything, hundredth of an inch or so, you know, settling the dust. And that passes through. The temperatures warming ahead of that system today and tomorrow. That's what we're looking at. You know, really nice way to start the weekend. But once that cool front drops, it does cool off. And we drop back to cooler than normal for Sunday. And that's when we may talk about a little frostiness late Sunday night, Monday morning into Tuesday morning. Although some rain chance may start popping up around here later Monday into Tuesday. We'll know about that as we head through the weekend and get to early next week. I'll check our forecast details after.
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5: All righty, Stu, let's get some of these details going then.
6: All right, we'll trot it out for today, and the Compeer Financial Ag Weather Forecast does include that frost advisory from central and southern Wisconsin till 8, and otherwise today a little better chance to see some sunshine. Could be a few sprinkles, especially in the south in the afternoon. Temps ought to be into the low 60s north, mid-60s south, south winds 5 to 10. Partly cloudy tonight, even some sprinkles in the northwest late. Temps dropping to the low 40s, maybe an upper 40 in the south with the south breeze. That sprinkle chance, central and southern Wisconsin for a time tomorrow, partly sunny or even brighter in the west. Temps still fairly mild, low to mid 60s, but northwest winds develop. And sunny on Sunday, Pam, a lot of 50s, maybe a 60 in southern Wisconsin with a northwest breeze 5 to 10. And could be frosty again late Sunday night, early Monday.
5: Boy, are we going to shake that by the middle of next week, though?
6: We start turning at that little rain chance late Monday or Tuesday, and then it stays a bit more mild after that.
5: Boy, it'd be nice to start bringing on some heat, especially for the folks that have had seed in the ground for a little while.
6: Oh, I know. We need things to warm up, but we need that sunshine, number one, and that rain we had most of the week kind of kept it cloudy. Hopefully we change that.
5: I agree. Have a good weekend, buddy. Thanks.
6: You bet. Take care.
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9: 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A lot of people get it. A lot of people don't know exactly how they got it. What are the common causes of back and neck pain?
10: Back and neck pain are one of the most common conditions that people see doctors for. The usual or most common types of reason for it are going to be things like muscle strain and spasm, injuries resulting from falls, and then a lot

0: lot of symptoms can come from degenerative conditions as well.
1: So what types of back and neck issues does your team treat?
0: We treat a very wide variety of conditions. Some of the simple things, like we mentioned, with sprains and strains. We also treat patients with disc herniations, pinched nerves, spinal stenosis. And then because of the breadth of our team, we're actually able to take care of more complex conditions too.
1: So what should people do when they are experiencing pain in their back or in their neck?
0: Many types of conditions will settle down or go away with time. And that's really a very common way for this to go. However, if the pain is very bothersome, it's worth seeking care. Household activities can be helpful, avoiding bed rest, using ice, heat, topicals, and over-the-counter medications if your doctor says it's okay. If the pain is running down your arms or legs and there's weakness or there's other neurologic symptoms, those are reasons to see a doctor more quickly.
1: Is there a difference in where a person receives care for back and neck pain?
0: Receiving care at an academic health network is a wonderful option. We have the opportunity to have physicians and other medical providers that have wide range of expertise. We have access to all the latest innovative treatment options. We have many diagnostic options that are state-of-the-art. We follow very evidence-based medicine to get patients their best outcomes in an individualized way.
1: Dr. Carly Sauter is a physical medicine and rehabilitation physician with the Frederick and the Medical College of Wisconsin Health Network. Dr. Sauter, we appreciate your time and information. Great insight.
0: Thank you very much.
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4: That leather lives on for a long, long time, a piece of furniture.
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4: A long, long time.
2: Yep.

0: financial transaction. It's a transfer of trust. Sellers and their agents are looking to say yes to the buyer who is strong enough and safe enough to make good on their offer.
1: So what does that look like in practice?
0: It looks like a rock-solid guaranteed pre-approval and a thoughtfully crafted offer that tells the seller, I will show up.
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0: ABC News. I'm Brian Clark. Pope Leo visiting a Marian pilgrimage shrine in the historic town of Pompeii, his first stop on a trip to southern Italy that marks 1 year since he was elected as the first U.S.-born pope. Secretary of State Marco Rubio visited the Pope yesterday, and Democratic Representative Janelle Bynum's calling on the secretary and the CDC to come up with a plan to repatriate the 17 Americans still on board the cruise ship at the center of a hantavirus outbreak, that ship now heading to the Canary Islands. The April jobs report out this morning will give another look at how the Iran war has affected the economy. Asked about gas prices, President Trump told reporters Thursday,
1: "Gas prices are way down, and the stock market is way up today. So gas prices have come down."
0: But prices are still more than $1.60 higher than when the war began. The president also said the ceasefire remains intact, even though the U.S. and Iran exchanged fire. This is a
2: Outdoor Living Unlimited, WTMJ News Time, 531. I'm Neil Doyle. A major cyber attack disrupted a system widely used by some Wisconsin college students right as finals are underway. The learning platform Canvas, used at both UW-Madison and UW-Milwaukee, went offline Thursday after hackers claimed responsibility for the breach. The system handles assignments, grades, and course materials. UW-Madison warning students not to click any suspicious links or reset passwords, while UW-Milwaukee says the disruption should not impact final exams or grades. Both campuses say they are monitoring the situation. Milwaukee Public Schools' spending plan for the year ahead has district leaders and community members disagreeing over priorities.
3: The growing cost of expenses is the heart of the challenge for Superintendent Dr. Brenda Caselius to balance a budget.
4: This is a rebalancing of resources after audit showed us we were more heavily staffed in central office and administrative roles, and that we needed to have more staff in our schools and in our classrooms.
3: It's the same challenge for educators who feel slighted by the proposal for staggered wage increases of just over 2.5%.
5: And at this point, if I don't get a full cost of living, I don't know if I can afford to come back to MPS next school year.
3: Jessica Gatso, WTMJ News.
2: A Kenosha man facing murder charges in the stabbing death of his ex-girlfriend.
6: According to a criminal complaint, 42-year-old Dale Dahlia is accused of kicking in the front door of 37-year-old Stephanie Byrne's home on April 25th. Dahlia then allegedly stabbed Byrne in the neck and assaulted another man in the house. She died from her injuries. Dahlia also allegedly attacked officers throughout his arrest and appeared to be intoxicated. His bond is set for $2 million. Elizabeth Linton in WTMJ News.
2: Time for a WTMJ sports update. The Brewers ready for a six-game homestand, and that all starts tonight as the Yankees are coming into American Family Field. General Manager Matt Arnold on Wisconsin's Morning News.
7: There are a lot of people interested this weekend because, you know, the Yankees don't come into town very often, and they're a really good team. And honestly, if you can't make it out this weekend, you know, the Padres are coming in, and they're going to be a tough team the rest of the way, too. And they're going to be here, you know, next week as well. So it's going to be a fun homestand for the Brewers.
2: Also happening at tonight's game, CeCe Sabathia and Dave Parker will be inducted into the Brewers Wall of Honor. They'll both be recognized.

0: how you can get involved, go to beeftips.com. Let's talk about beef first on a Finally Friday morning. From the Equity Sales Barn locations all across the state this week, we saw the finished beef steers ranging 232 to 253. The Holstein steers 209 to 225. Cows were selling 115 to 154. Now, as far as the baby calves were concerned around the Equity Sales Barn locations this week, the good quality bull calves sold $1,600 to $2,200 per animal. Heifers, $1,700 to $1,950 per animal. And those beef cross calves, $1,700 to $2,200 per animal. These are baby calves that weigh between 85 and 110 pounds, bringing that kind of money. That's part of the economic punch we were talking about. Dairy did not bring a punch yesterday. Barrel cheese dropped a penny and a half to 160. 40-pound block cheese was down three at 163. Double A butter down a penny at $1.63 per pound. The June Class 3 milk that goes into cheese was down a dime at 1747 a hundredweight. So how do you share those stories about what is happening with beef production and beef prices? How do you help people better understand Wisconsin's complex dairy industry? It is the job description of Alice in Dairyland. Midwest Farm Report wants to introduce you to each of the six finalists that will be in Marathon County trying to attain that status. Up next, our first, Faith Bearwolf.
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2: We got a crash on 41 southbound and the ramp from Silver Spring.
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4: Six o'clock. I'm Vince Vitrano on Wisconsin's Morning News. It's Friday, May 8th. Our top story, a split verdict for a former Pewaukee school bus driver.
5: I'm Eric Bilstead. Another legal blow for the White House.
6: I'm Debbie Lozaga. Everything's looking great out on the roads right now. Just a few broken down vehicles here and there, and they're all out of traffic. Got some debris on the ramp from Good Hope Road to 43 southbound as well. Just keep an eye out for that. But otherwise, looking pretty good. I'm Debbie Lozaga with your WTMJ Time Saver Traffic.
4: Got a frost advisory going for a bit. Meanwhile, the rest of the storm team forecast, till 8 o'clock for all of southeast Wisconsin. Skies mostly sunny today with a high of 63 degrees. Few sprinkles possible tonight and a low of 48. Milwaukee right now at 37. And from the WTMJ Breaking News Center, it was a split verdict, but a number of guilty verdicts for a former Pewaukee school bus driver accused of sexually assaulting young girls. Jury found Thomas Felser guilty on 8 felony counts, including first-degree sexual assault of a child. The district attorney in Waukesha County, Vivian Morris.
7: This case was built off evidence. Evidence about how Thomas Felser, a school bus driver who was entrusted with the safety of the students on his bus, instead preyed on those very students.
4: Jury found Felser not guilty on 3 counts of sexual misconduct by school staff. He's due to be sentenced in July.
5: An argument between two council members in Milwaukee is now leading the city to hire an external investigator to look into it.
8: Alderwoman Jocasta Zamarripa and Alderman Mark Chambers engaged in a heated exchange of words over a portion of the Ice Out MKE legislation. Zamarripa would say she felt physically intimidated by Chambers, who insists he never misused his authority and that multiple voices were raised. The exchange led to Zamarripa filing an official ethics complaint, but that complaint has been withdrawn by Zamarripa herself, who in a letter obtained by WTMJ mentioned the ongoing review by the Department of Employee Relations. The identity of the city-hired investigator is not known. Adam Roberts, WTMJ News.
4: President Trump saying the ceasefire with Iran is holding despite a skirmish in the Strait of Hormuz.
9: The president says it would be obvious if the ceasefire ended.
10: He's going to have to look at one big glow coming out of Iran.
9: Speaking to reporters on the National Mall, Trump characterized the naval clash as Iran trifling with the U.S.
10: They shot missiles. Every missile was knocked down. Every drone was knocked down.
9: According to the president, talks with Iran are going well. Jesse Mitchell, CBS News.
5: A New York-based trade court is ruling the president's global 10% tariff illegal.
11: Donald Trump put in place the 10% tariff hours after the Supreme Court ruled against his first attempt at tariffs in February. The Court of International Trade concluded that Trump's fix to his illegal tariffs is unlawful too. In a split ruling, the court said the Trump administration misread a key term in the law used to justify the sweeping tariffs. Peter Haralambos, ABC News, New York.
4: Another state is making moves to change congressional maps in order to give Republicans a better chance to pick up seats in Congress.
12: This morning, the nationwide race to redraw congressional maps for partisan advantage ahead of the midterm elections has shifted into high gear. Tennessee has become the latest state to approve a redistricting plan. Republicans voting to carve up the state's only majority black district, the only district in the state held by Democrats.
4: ABC's Andrea Fujii reporting.
5: Decision Wisconsin, another Republican lawmaker stepping away from the state assembly. State Representative Jesse Rodriguez of Oak Creek announced she will not run for re-election. Her retirement adds to a growing list. She's now the 9th Republican in the state assembly choosing not to run again this fall.
4: Major milestone in the beagle release at Ridgeland Farms in Dane County. Big Dog Ranch Rescues now pulled about 1,000 dogs from the breeding and research facility.
13: That's a wrap for Big Dog Ranch Rescue. WTMJ was on the ground in Dane County as the group's final dogs arrived for health checks, microchips, and vaccines. Lori Simmons is founder and CEO.
14: To see it happen and for these dogs, and it's
0: all worth it for every single one of these dogs. It is so worth it.
13: Surrounded by newly released beagles running around in the grass, I asked Simmons if she's confident the remaining dogs at Ridgeland will go to rescues.
0: They know we want

0: want them. They know we're not giving up on them.
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2: 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That group purchased 500 beagles.
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2: The Yankees in town tonight to face the Brewers. Sports at 6:15.
3: The cruise ship in the middle of a hantavirus outbreak is now on its way to a port in the Canary Islands. Three people who were on that ship have died. Three others evacuated for treatment. Sources telling ABC News the CDC is considering this a level 3 emergency activation. That's the lowest level. Health experts say the virus does not transmit easily from person to person, but it would appear that it is. Dozens of people around the world, including several in the U.S., are being monitored after leaving that ship late last month following the first death on board.
2: U.S. Supreme Court has temporarily restored online and mail access to the abortion drug Mifepristone. The lower court ruled eliminated access last week. Milwaukee County Chief Health Policy Advisor Dr. Ben Weston on WTMJ.
9: We often hear about mifepristone in the context of medical abortion, but it has other important uses in medicine as well. So, for example, it can help manage high blood sugar or cases of type 2 diabetes. It's also used in treatment plans for things like uterine fibroids, endometriosis, miscarriage management, and even used in certain types of brain tumors.
2: Dr. Weston said the drug has been safely used in the U.S. for more than two decades.
3: Artificial intelligence is affecting job cuts in a variety of ways.
10: In April, AI is cited as the top cause of layoffs, responsible for 26% of them. Company closures came in second, then cost cutting. AI is affecting white-collar jobs, unlike past automation cycles where blue-collar workers were more vulnerable. The U.S. Bureau of Labor Statistics says layoffs in professional and business services, sectors vulnerable to AI, rose by 150,000 in March from a year earlier. Michael Toscano, CBS News, Washington.
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3: Time saver traffic at 610, Debbie.
4: We have a pretty good ride shaping up right now. East and westbound 94, pretty clear. No major problems there. 41 north and southbound, even through the construction zone right now. Not showing any delays. Just a couple of broken down vehicles here and there. They are out of traffic, not really causing problems. So we're in the clear right now. I'm Debbie Lazaga with your WTMJ Time Saver Traffic.
5: From TMJ4, I'm meteorologist Brendan Johnson with your Storm Team forecast. Lots of sunshine for our Friday as temperatures today top out in the lower to mid-60s. Southwest winds become more southerly between 5 and 10 miles per hour. A few sprinkles tonight, partly cloudy. Low temperatures not as cold, falling back into the upper 40s. We'll look for breezy conditions to take hold Saturday. A few scattered showers, partly sunny and much warmer as highs top out in the upper 60s.
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7: 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Here are your hosts, Vince Petrano and Eric Bilstad.
8: And a good Friday morning to you. You know, we often talk about, Vince, how there are different regions of the country or the world that are known for their wines, say, or for their delicacies. And it's always fun to celebrate the fact that Wisconsin really can be known for its cheese. And it doesn't necessarily, it sounds sometimes like, ha, ha, ha, cheesehead, blah, blah, blah. But actually, no, like there's some high-class cheese being produced right here in the state.
9: If you travel and you see on the menu at a restaurant, Wisconsin cheese, whatever.
8: Yeah.
9: And sometimes that always makes you a little proud. Like, yes.
8: That's right.
9: You know that's the good stuff, and you want to advertise that.
8: Well, happening today.
7: Happening today.
8: We are celebrating Wisconsin's cheese in the Deer District. Starting today, two things. First, there's a cheese swap. It kicks off the next phase of the Milwaukee Gold Rush. We'll get to that. So there's this cheese swap. So later this morning, 11 a.m., people are welcome to come to the new fashion bar there by the Buck Stadium, where you can bring a wedge of cheese and swap it with other people. Kind of like a Christmas cookie swap.
9: Yeah, okay.
8: But with like, and you can't just bring some piece of cheese out of your fridge. You got to like, you know, bring something good. But the idea is to share and celebrate delicious cheese.
9: All right.
8: Visit Milwaukee as part of this. They're also doing this Milwaukee Gold Rush, and some folks are already playing this, where you search for cheese statues across the state. I'm sorry, across the city of Milwaukee. They are hidden, and they are around right now.
10: There's going to be 30 hunts total starting Friday, building up to a grand finale on what better day than National Cheese Day on June 4th.
9: Ah.
10: There's going to be 21,000 plus dollars in total prizes. It's free to play, and you're going to have possibility of cash in the end.
8: So there are cash. That's Julia Meehan, and she's with Visit Milwaukee. She was on What's on Tap with Sandy Max. There's cash hidden in cheese statues, and it's around the city. Adam Heimbach grew up in Delavan. He's the artist. He was on with Sandy.
11: They are realistic depictions of what Wisconsin's famous for.
10: Cheese.
11: Cheese, okay?
10: Blocks of cheese.
11: Fine art.
10: Cheddar.
11: Sculptures. 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
8: And inside the sculpture, you can either keep it or you can bust them open and get whatever money might be inside.
11: It could be a lot of money, could be a little money, but it's just the thrill of the chase.
8: So that's starting today. So go to Visit Milwaukee. You can figure out how to register to start searching for these cheeses. And there's a chance to win money.
9: I assume there are clues.
8: Yeah, there's a different system.
9: Where are we to be looking for this cheese?
8: Right, and you go through, so you sign up and all that, and they make it a thing.
9: Just get you started,
8: right? Yeah, right, and then you can figure out what you want to do with the cheese statue, and here we are. The money is afoot. Huh? And there it is.
7: Happening today.
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3: Big weekend for your Milwaukee Brewers at American Family Field with the big bad New York Yankees in town.
4: Yankees win. The Yankees win. Okay,
3: they more than just won last year against the Brewers. Pretty much took their souls. Remember that? That opening weekend?
5: The Yankees sweep the Brewers on opening weekend here in the Bronx. And they do it by hitting 15 home runs over the 3 days.
3: Yeah. Pretty bad. Well, not this time around. Not this time around, says Matt Arnold.
6: We faced them last year and hope to get a little revenge, honestly. You know, we got off to a little bit of a slow start last year against these guys, and we know that they're going to be tough, but Mizorowski going tonight is going to be a ton of fun. It's going to be electric.
3: That's right. The Miz returns to the mound tonight. Arnold, the Brewers president of baseball operations, joined us for Brewers 360 Thursday. He says, yes, it's also great to have Jackson Churio and Andrew Vaughn back in the lineup.
6: Both those guys are pros, and they're so talented, and just to have them back in the lineup has been a ton of fun to watch.
3: Also today, don't forget, CC Sabathia and Dave Parker will be honored today, both inducted into the Brewers Wall of Honor. Both had quick stops in Milwaukee onto the Hall of Fame careers they both had. The late Dave Parker was an all-star back when he played for the Crew 1 year, 1990. And, of course, we all know Sabathia's story, that incredible bringing the Brewers back to the postseason, put him on his back after 26 years of lowlights.
1: We wore that guy out. We got everything we could. Glorious few months.
3: Most successful trade in Brewers history.
1: Packers OTA is coming up at the end of the month. Media assembled at Lambeau Field through the week as assistant coaches rolled out and talked about what's ahead. Friend of the program, ESPN's Jason Wilde, begins a thoughtful question to Packers offensive coordinator Adam Stenovich.
7: I understand there's 100% injury rate in the NFL, but you lose Reed in week two, you lose Tuck halfway through the year. Jacobs is playing on one leg for half the year, and you don't get Christian until the second half of the year.
1: Now, if we were in court, you would hear, objection, Your Honor, is there a question there? Wilde always kind of weaves his questions very thoughtfully.
7: If you have all those pieces, what do you think this offense is capable of?
8: Well, I want us to be one of the best offenses in the NFL, for sure. And I think that's, you know, when you have those weapons, you have that ability to do that. And even without those weapons, we were still very productive and, you know, up there in a lot of categories. So,
1: look, I'm trying to bring some Packers news here.
3: Okay.
1: We've got
3: I get it.
1: About 2 weeks yet before the bulk of the roster is expected in Green Bay for organized team activities.
3: Hey, don't forget the NBA draft lottery is Sunday afternoon. The Bucks throw on a party for that. They have a couple of parties. One at Gather at the Deer District. That's for season ticket holders. Another at Tom's Watch Bar Sunday afternoon as the Bucks look to see where they will pick in the draft.
9: And Rizzo is going to be picked off. He's in the middle between second and third. Back to second, back to third, tagged out, end of inning. Boy, if that wasn't the Yankees, that's what they do, run the bases like drunks.
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0: The message instructed students and faculty not to follow through with prompts by Canvas to perform any action. So if Canvas is saying, hey, click this link, log in or reset your password, that type of stuff, they're trying to tell all students or teachers that use this, and no, don't do that, because it may not be legitimate. What did they steal exactly?
1: While no sensitive personal information has been stolen, students largely remain a target here for scammers. What the hackers have obtained includes emails, names, messages, and student ID numbers. According to experts, the group behind this attack isn't necessarily using the information. They're likely selling it to others.
0: Yeah, right. So then that's where you might get more specific spam targets, they say. This could start, you might expect someone sending you something. Hey, Vince, or talking to your kid. Hey, Max, you know, you should really do this thing.
2: If I was a Canvas user at an institution that was compromised, I'd be on the lookout for phishing attacks that are highly specialized, right? Highly targeted at my institution.
0: That is Rob DeVodio. He's the Department of Criminology at Drexel talking about this.
3: Boy, so there's the immediate issue, and then there are the ripple effects that could go on for who knows how long.
0: And this is so interesting how this works. You talk about that selling the data. I got a ticket. I parked when we went to the Brewers game a couple of weeks ago.
3: Yeah.
0: I put the wrong license plate in when I paid for my ticket. So I did everything right, but I put the wrong license plate. So then I got a little, you know, a brochure. I got it taken care of and all fixed. But since then, I've gotten 10 to 15 texts from random phone numbers and emails saying, hey, DMV, blah, blah, blah. So somehow my number being put somewhere was then either obtained or sold or taken or whatever. So now I'm getting warnings saying, hey, you got to pay that ticket. Now I already paid the ticket.
3: One of the tricks they use that we've been educated on here, because every company's worried about this, because it only takes one person in your organization to click on a phishing thing. But one of the things they use is they create that sense of immediacy. You need to take care of this now.
0: Right, yes. And that's this freak out.
3: Right, yeah. Your brain doesn't fully think it through and you think, I better take care of this before I go do this. Yep. And they hope you're distracted by that.
4: Mm-hmm. Don't you wish you could scam them back?
0: Some people do text back the numbers. I've seen that done.
4: That's not a good idea either.
0: Just saying hello, asking them in uncomfortable questions.
3: That's a delete, send to spam. News about your money this morning, WTMJ Annex Wealth Management Market Update. The Dow Jones Industrial Average down to 49,597, off 313 points in trading on Thursday. The NASDAQ was down 33 to 25,806, and the S&P 500 at 7,337 was off 28. 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
1: ABC News, I'm Brian Clark. Economists project the April jobs report will show 55,000 jobs were added last month, and the report could show the impacts of the Iran war. The impact of the war on gas prices are evident, says ABC's Elizabeth Schulze.
2: Gas prices are now up 50 cents in just the last 2 weeks, the national average hitting $4.56 a gallon. That means if you are driving a Toyota Camry, it is now on average $21 more expensive every time you fill up compared to the start of March when the war began.
1: President Trump said the ceasefire remains intact, even though the U.S. and Iran traded fire Thursday. Spanish officials are preparing for passengers from the cruise ship at the center of the hantavirus outbreak. It's due Sunday in the Canary Islands. So far, there are 6 confirmed cases. Tech company Instructure says it's restored its Canvas service, the platform used by over 9,000 schools. It was targeted by hackers who claim to have obtained personal information of millions. This is ABC News.
3: Things are moving along relatively well. However, we are starting to see a few more delays kicking in. Westbound 94 just west of 35th Street to Holly Road. We've got northbound 41 starting to slow down from North Avenue up towards Burleigh and starting to see heavier volume along 43 southbound. I'm Debbie Lazaga with your WTMJ Time Saver Traffic.
4: Mostly sunny skies today with a high of 63 degrees. Few sprinkles tonight, low down to 48. Milwaukee right now at 37, and from the WTMJ Breaking News Center, a new legal fight is brewing over Milwaukee's food truck curfew. Wisconsin Institute for Law and Liberty is suing the city on behalf of Abdallah Ismail, who owns and operates Fatty Patty, challenging a rule that now requires vendors downtown to close by 10 p.m. Food truck owners are arguing the earlier closing time cuts into business, unfairly limits when they can operate. City leaders put the curfew in place to address safety concerns in the entertainment districts, especially Water Street. New food truck curfew goes into effect tomorrow night.
5: Milwaukee's Fire and Police Commission looking to scale back some of Milwaukee Police's pursuit policies. The commission says the policy overhaul would reduce chases by about 15%. Police Lieutenant Efren Cornejo on Wisconsin's Afternoon News.
6: You know, definitely police pursuits present a significant challenge for everyone involved. The officers, as you mentioned, the public, the offender, everyone. And it is a very high adrenaline time when you're involved in one of these chases.
5: Police Chief Jeffrey Norman is expected to make a decision on the updated policy next week.
4: Madison man now faces felony charges accused of hitting and killing a construction worker.
7: Prosecutors say 42-year-old Michael Martin was driving near Stoughton and Buckeye Roads on Madison's east side last week Thursday. Witnesses told police they saw him running over all the cones in the construction zone, eventually hitting a construction worker who was putting out the cones and driving off. 23-year-old Carlos Lopez of Campbellsport was dragged by the car and died. Martin is pleading not guilty to the charges. Jessica Gatso, WTMJ News.
5: There is a new age-progressed image of Alexis Patterson now out. Patterson, you may remember the name, disappeared more than 2 decades ago in Milwaukee as just a child.
8: Alexis was just 7 years old when she was last seen after getting dropped off at Highmount Community School in May of 2002. Investigators say she never made it to class and has never been found. The National Center for Missing and Exploited Children released an updated image that shows what Alexis may look like today at 31 years old. Authorities hope the photo will generate new leads in the case. Neil Doyle, WTMJ News.
4: IKEA is coming to Madison later this year. The furniture retailer plans to open a new store this fall that'll be on the city's west side. It gives Wisconsin its second full IKEA location alongside the company's Oak Creek store.
5: Outdoor Living Unlimited.

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0: Can this brewer keep his tear at the plate going with the Yankees in town? Sports at 6:45.
6: Hey, taking place later today in Kenosha.
7: Happening today.
6: You know, we just had an event at the airport not too long ago. Well, that was earlier this week, where they had this large-scale training exercise with actors and that type of thing. And there's always this need and desire to get that out to the public. Hey, heads up, this is taking place just in case you see a body or a person laying on the tarmac, or you see a large smoke plume coming from an airport that you know is just a training exercise, right?
0: Right.
6: Well, in Kenosha today, the Kenosha Fire Department conducting a training burn on 57th Street. So this is, it's owned by, it's near 57th and 56th, let's see here, I'm sorry, 57th and 23rd Avenue in that stretch of the city. And they're going to have large scale, lots of people there, lots of fire department officials there as well. So if you happen to be in this stretch and are wondering why this road is closed down and there's a large burn taking place, just know that that is a training exercise taking place in
0: Kenosha. Disperse. There's nothing to see.
6: Yeah, right. Yes, and hopefully there's not fireworks in the background, and I don't know if that would be anticipated. But
0: I know what you're talking about. Yep. 6:38 on Wisconsin's Morning News. Welcome to another episode of The Human Advantage, where we explore the latest employee growth and hiring trends and how your company and your career can take advantage. 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Joined by Mike Grubich, president of LAK. You know, Mike, it's often stated that people don't leave companies, they leave managers. I've heard you tell me that so many times. So when we talk about turnover, a lot of roads lead back to the frontline and the mid-level leader, don't they?
8: They really do, Vince. Those leaders are the day-to-day interaction with the employees in the workforce. They set expectations, they give feedback, they coach people for performance. Sometimes they don't. But when they're not equipped, they just can't have the impact on the people and the productivity with their team.
0: Okay, so what should companies be doing differently with these managers?
8: With these managers, they got to do more training in general. They don't tend to invest enough with that group. And it can't just be these one-off type of learnings. We've designed a practical and engaging learning experience for frontline and middle-level leaders that brings them practical tools that they can go back to the workforce or the frontline and use on a day-to-day basis. We layer in coaching, we layer in different AI tools, but we help them with very practical experience.
0: Let's dive into that a little further. What does that look like in practice?
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1: Debbie, what do you see on the roads here?
3: We've got delays westbound 94 starting around 35th Street to Hawley Road. Eastbound still pretty clear at the moment. Northbound 41, you got delays from about North Avenue to Burleigh. Southbound's backing up from Appleton Avenue, started with an A, all the way down to about Capitol Drive. Southbound and northbound 43, so far so good, and the bypass is nice and clear as well. I'm Debbie Lozago with your WTMJ Time Saver Traffic.
4: TMJ4, I'm meteorologist Brendan Johnson with your Storm Team forecast. Lots of sunshine for our Friday as temperatures today top out in the lower to mid 60s. Southwest winds become more southerly between 5 and 10 miles per hour. A few sprinkles tonight, partly cloudy. Low temperatures not as cold, falling back into the upper 40s. We'll look for breezy conditions to take hold Saturday. A few scattered showers, partly sunny and much warmer as highs top out in the upper 60s.
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5: Mama said there'll be days like this, there'll be days like this. Mama said.
1: Much improved forecast for Mother's Day coming up on Sunday. Heard Brendan say high of 60 degrees. That'll be nice.
6: Fantastic.
1: 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Can people get this? 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
7: I'll take recommendations too if you got them.
1: Oh, very well. It's been a year since this.
3: Oh my God, the Chicago guy!
1: Yes, the Chicago guy. American Pope. Pope Leo visiting Pompeii and Naples today in Italy, today marking the first anniversary of his election. First American-born pontiff. Safe to suggest that election by the College of Cardinals was a bit of a stunner, right?
6: That's fair. No one was expecting an American.
1: He did meet with, the Pope did, Secretary of State Marco Rubio on Thursday. Eric, you always like a good gift exchange, right?
6: Yes, right? What did you bring?
1: Gifts were exchanged.
8: Rubio gifting the Pope a small crystal football with the State Department seal.
9: What to get someone who has everything.
8: Leo gifting Rubio a pen, apparently made of olive wood.
9: Olive being, of course, plant of peace. This is the coat of arms here.
8: Secretary Rubio also met with Cardinal Pietro Parolin, the Holy See's Secretary of State.
1: ABC's Melissa Adan reporting. Why are you smirking?
6: So, why a football from the Secretary of State? Why would the Secretary Department have a logo on a football?
1: That's the larger question. We have this?
6: And an American football, right? Not even a soccer ball.
1: Right, you would think. We have this?
6: Yeah. Why does that even exist? Right.
1: Under what pretense was this made? Here will be a gift, or do they have like a prize closet?
6: Just like a lot of companies have, like, okay, we need to find some mugs with our logo.
1: Go to the closet. I don't know. Get something out of there. How about this? It's a football.
6: Oh, this looks all right. Or did he take it off his desk? I got to bring something. Strange.
1: You would think that more thought went into it than that.
6: Certainly
1: a Chicago sports fan.
6: Yeah, right? But he's more known as being a White Sox guy. Although I'm sure he likes the Bears. Who knows?
1: I guess it was. I mean, you couldn't have presented that to other popes. Like, what am I supposed to do with this? What game is this even, right? American Pope. I suppose that's why, right?
6: Okay.
1: This is our game.
6: No, sure. Yeah.
1: All right. Well, we'll allow it.
6: How many were made, I wonder? Anyway, go ahead.
1: Secretary did spend a number of hours there. It was said that he and Pope Leo also discussed war and political tensions. 6:44 on Wisconsin's Morning News.
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13: The Brewers are back home at American Family Field starting tonight, and look who's paying a visit.
14: The New York Yankees?
15: The New York Yankees!
13: Yes, the Bombers. And they're good this year, by the way. First place, they're 26-12.
16: Damn Yankees!
13: Yep. It'd be great to see Jackson Churio in the lineup for the first time at American Family Field this year. Churio, of course, returned in the Cardinals series. He went 6-for-9 with a walk in those two games. So just keep hitting, right, Matt Arnold?
17: Yeah, I hope he can sustain that.
13: Yeah, that'd be great if he keeps batting 600. Arnold, the Brewers president of baseball operations, joined us Thursday for Brewers 360, joking about how well Jackson started.
17: That'd be pretty impressive. Watch out, Ted Williams.
13: Yeah, maybe. We'll see if he can keep this up. The game starts tonight. The Miz on the mound for the crew right here on WTMJ Radio. Meanwhile, don't forget CC Sabathia and Dave Parker honored today, both inducted into the Brewers Wall of Honor, which is a little bit different than the Brewers Hall of Fame, by the way. Rick Schlesinger joins us. He can help explain what the Wall of Honor is and our honorees later tonight.
1: Packers have been rolling out their assistant coaches for preseason news conferences. Offensive coordinator Adam Stenovich at least allowing himself to dream.
18: Willis has a man, catches made, first down and more, out of the backfield, Marshawn Lloyd, the grab.
1: That's about the lone highlight I could find of Marshawn Lloyd, Packers' third-round draft pick from 2024, and that was preseason.
13: Okay. Oh, all right.
1: Lloyd has battled through two full seasons of injuries. What if we had that guy backing up Josh Jacobs?
19: You always kind of have to reset. You know, whatever's happened in the past, you got to reset, and you just got to take it one day at a time. Really, you do, especially in a situation like that where a guy's gone through so many injuries as he has. I'm excited for him, and, yeah, I'm really – really hopeful that everything just kind of keeps progressing the way it's going.
1: Lloyd with a litany of lower body injuries, which obviously is troublesome for a running back, but looks like he's on track to be healthy to start the early season workouts with OTAs coming up last week in May.
13: The only strategy on Sunday for your Milwaukee Bucks is hope. The NBA draft lottery is on Sunday. That means they'll find out well they'll pick. Obviously, the higher you pick, the better. Closest to number one, the better. You can get a better player. So that takes place on Sunday, and the Bucks holding a draft party in the Deer District that gather for season ticket holders. And then everyone else is also welcome there downtown. There's going to be a watch party at Tom's Watch Bar as the Bucks look for a high draft pick in the upcoming draft this June.
20: And the Yankees take the field.
21: Hey, what is with the Yankees? They look like they're having trouble running. They can't move.
20: It's their uniforms. They're too tight. They've shrunk. They're running like penguins. Forget this game.
21: Oh, my God. Mattingly just split his pants.
22: You ever see the sign above the highway? The number of people that have been killed on the road? My wife, my son, and my unborn child were killed by a distracted driver. They were more than just a number.
23: Your phone isn't worth it. Buckle up, phone down.
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8: Debbie, what do you see on the roads here at 651?
9: Got a problem. We've got a crash in the Hale Interchange on the ramp from, or right, pretty much to go northbound from westbound 894. The left lane is blocked with this, so just watch out for that. They're starting to see some delays heading into the Hale. Westbound 94, backing up from 35th Street to Holly Road. Eastbound, slowing down coming out of the stadium to 35th. Northbound 41, heavy from North Avenue to Burleigh. Southbound from Appleton Avenue down to Capitol Drive. I'm Debbie Lozaga with your WTMJ Time Saver Traffic.
0: Frost advisory runs until 8 a.m. Sunny today, a high of 63. Tonight, a few sprinkles, partly cloudy, a low of 48. Saturday, some scattered showers, partly sunny, a high of 67, but it is going to turn cooler the later you get into the day. Sunday, Mother's Day looks okay, a little cool though. Sunny and a high of 60.

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3: It's fine. Yeah. Greg Hill, producer of the program, has curated a Mother's Day playlist for our bump music today. 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Is it going to be harder even to get a ride due to the war in Iran?
4: Happening today.
3: Yeah, that's our gas prices happening today. I think you can surmise the sentiment there. AAA reporting Wisconsin at an average of $4.40 a gallon. Ozaukee County on average at $4.50, the most expensive in southeast Wisconsin. I'll get you more on the transportation impact of the ongoing war in a moment. First, the latest. President Trump speaking on Thursday.
5: Yeah, it is. They trifled with us today. We blew them away. They trifled. I call that a trifle. I'll let you know when there's no ceasefire. You won't have to know. If there's no ceasefire, you're not going to have to know. You're just going to have to look at one big glow coming out of Iran.
3: So this is the president insisting that the ceasefire, quote unquote, with Iran is still in effect, even though there is firing. ABC's Rachel Scott.
6: The Pentagon says Iran fired missiles at American Navy destroyers trying to cross the Strait of Hormuz, and that the U.S. fired back, striking Iranian military facilities and command locations. Central Command describes the American strikes as self-defense.
3: Certainly not a return to what we saw during Epic Fury, the massive airstrikes by the U.S. Remember Thursday morning, there was word of this one sheet, a proposal from the U.S. to the Iranians to de-escalate, and it was said to provide a pathway to an end to the war. Iran was to give a response, a deal or no deal, to the U.S. within 24 hours. It's been more hours than that at this point, yeah?
1: Oh, yeah.
3: So, still waiting on that.
5: No, it's going, the talks are going very well, but they have to understand, if it doesn't get signed, they're going to have a lot of pain. They're going to have a lot of pain. They want to sign it. I will tell you. They want to sign it a lot more than I do.
3: No word that any signing has yet occurred. Meanwhile, back to the pain at the pump, the ripple effects of these higher fuel prices. Of course, it jacks up costs to a lot of things beyond travel. Not everyone is hurting.
7: More signs of the economic toll.

0: Of the war, both good and bad. Good for the oil companies reaping profits off high gas prices. Shell now reporting a nearly $7 billion profit last quarter. One executive saying the volatility has created opportunities. But on the road, fewer opportunities. More Uber and Lyft drivers now quitting, unable to make ends meet.
1: It's ABC's Perry Russum reporting. Hadn't thought about that aspect of it. Think about the back end of it. One thing for a big company to maybe temporarily absorb some extra costs, but if you're a company of one and you're driving to make an extra buck, when that buck turns into 50 cents instead, whether it's a matter of not being able to make ends meet or simply saying this was a side hustle anyway, I did this in my free time to make a little bit of extra money, and if there's no extra money to be made, it's just not worth it.
2: Yeah, it's not worth doing.
1: I'll sit it out for a while. So that could have an impact on rideshare availability.

0: Think sheriff's office, lawnmowers for the parks, maintenance crews on the road. That adds up really quickly. And think about this. I mean, no one was budgeting gas at well north of $4 a gallon. Budgets are done in fall. And when Milwaukee County and many of the other municipalities across the state did their budgeting in fall, gas on average, according to AAA across Wisconsin, was $2.75.
1: Wow.
0: So even if you said, well, if things go crazy, I mean, what if it were $3.50?
1: Yeah, you're not thinking $2.
0: Right. So that is having an immediate impact on all of us in that regard as well. It's 6:57 on Wisconsin's Morning News.
2: These are your business headlines from the Milwaukee Business Journal.
3: Milwaukee's Plan Commission considers on May 18th two zoning-related requests for proposed new uses of a former Walmart on the city's northwest side. The property at 5825 West Hope Avenue could be redeveloped with a data processing facility, self-storage, and community uses. Milwaukee World Festival Incorporated and American Family Insurance extend their multi-year partnership. The renewed deal continues the company's role as presenting sponsor of Summerfest and maintains its naming rights of the American Family Insurance Amphitheater. Uline seeks a one-year extension on permit approvals for planned construction of a 1.2 million square foot warehouse in Kenosha. The request for the extension comes as the company reworks its timeline for the project, citing economic conditions and sufficient capacity within its existing warehouse network. I'm Linda Spice for MilwaukeeBusinessJournal.com on 620 WTMJ.
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0: Seven o'clock. I'm Vince Vitrano on Wisconsin's Morning News. It is Friday, May 8th. Our top story, a former school bus driver now convicted on sex charges.
1: I'm Eric Bilstad. Drone and missile attacks in the UAE.
10: I'm Debbie Lasga. Got a couple of accidents to deal with now. First of all, one on the ramp from westbound 894 to northbound in the hail. Left lane's blocked with that one. Now we've got another one on westbound 94 just inside the Waukesha County line, closer to Elm Grove Road. It is off on the left shoulder, but watch for a little bit of a backup heading through that area. Otherwise, westbound's going to be your usual delays from 35th to Mitchell Boulevard. Eastbound is backed up through the stadium interchange to 35th, and watch for the delays on 41 southbound from Appleton Avenue all the way down

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1: Frost advisory continues until about 8 o'clock this morning for all of southeast Wisconsin. We do have a chilly start, but we're on our way to a mostly sunny high of 63 degrees. A few sprinkles may move in tonight. Sky's partly cloudy and a low of 48. Milwaukee right now at 37. And from the WTMJ Breaking News Center, a former Pewaukee school bus driver accused of sexually assaulting young girls now convicted. A jury found Thomas Felser guilty on 8 felony counts, including first-degree sexual assault of a child. Felser had maintained his innocence throughout the trial this week, which included surveillance video and evidence from the bus. Jury did find him not guilty on 3 counts of sexual misconduct by school staff. Felser is due to be sentenced in July.
2: To MPS, Superintendent Dr. Brenda Caselius' budget proposal for Milwaukee Public Schools met with tumultuous feedback from the public.
3: I was here a year ago and I literally gave this exact same testimony.
4: Educators and community members are outraged by the planned staff cuts and delayed wage increases.
5: There's this great book that I teach called How to Lie with Charts, and that was basically what was done with the presentation that was put before us.
4: Well, Dr. Caselius says the decisions are about efficiency and rising costs across the board.
6: These budget decisions are among the hardest in my almost 40-year career. Yet in the end, this is a student-first budget that recognizes the tremendous value of our employees.
4: Jessica Gatso, WTMJ News.
1: United Arab Emirates says it's come under attack. Drones and missiles coming from Iran. UAE's Ministry of Defense in a social media post said the country's air defense system successfully intercepted those Iranian drones and missiles. The BBC's Caroline Davies says the major focus is a peace plan between the U.S. and Iran.
7: The big question is whether Iran will respond and how they will respond to the U.S. proposal to try to find an end to this conflict.
1: U.S. and Iran directly exchanged blows Thursday over the Strait of Hormuz. The U.S. military says it intercepted Iranian attacks on 3 Navy ships traveling through the strait.
2: A court is ruling that President Trump's latest 10% tariffs are illegal.
8: The president enacted the tariffs in February, days after the Supreme Court struck down his previous round of tariffs. He cited Section 122 of the Trade Act of 1974, which he argued allows the president to impose tariffs for 150 days to deal with large balance of payments deficits. In a 2-1 ruling yesterday, the U.S. Court of International Trade called the tariffs unlawful, but only blocked the levies for 2 businesses and the state of Washington. Trump blamed the court decision on what he called 2 radical left judges. Michael Wallace, CBS News.
1: Cruise ship in the midst of the hantavirus outbreak is on its way to port in the Canary Islands, expected to arrive sometime Sunday. 3 people from that ship have died. Several more now being treated in Europe for symptoms of the disease. ABC's Maggie Rulli is at the port where the ship is expected to dock.
9: Spanish authorities have reiterated that no one on board that ship will be allowed anywhere near any residents here in the islands. They say the ship will arrive to an isolated, cordoned off area. The passengers then will arrive here at the port in hazmat suits before getting on a bus. They'll be under military guard and going to an isolated section of the airport. They'll then be sent to their home countries.
1: Health experts say hantavirus does not spread easily person to person, not like things like COVID or flu.
2: An argument between 2 common council members earlier this year has the city of Milwaukee now hiring an expert for an internal investigation.
10: Alderwoman Jocasta Zamarripa and Alderman Mark Chambers engaged in a heated exchange of words over a portion of the Ice Out MKE legislation. Zamarripa would say she felt physically intimidated by Chambers, who insists he never misused his authority and that multiple voices were raised. The exchange led to Zamarripa filing an official ethics complaint, but that complaint has been withdrawn by Zamarripa herself, who in a letter obtained by WTMJ mentioned the ongoing review by the Department of Employee Relations. The identity of the city-hired investigator is not known. Adam Roberts, WTMJ News.
1: Coming up, the rescue effort continues at Ridgeland Farms Outdoor Living Unlimited. 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
3: Yankees coming to
2: Payne Trail recently has been affordability, right? Affordability. And that is also being used when it comes to your favorite motorcycle maker. Yeah.
4: That'd be Harley Davidson.
2: Harley Davidson.
4: Were you,
2: I guess,
4: waiting for me to answer? Yeah. Sorry.
2: So Harley Davidson is, you know what? Here we go. There. Okay. Thank you. There.
4: That's what we were wearing.
2: Yes. So Harley Davidson's in the news. Obviously, their first quarter numbers beat revenue expectations in the first quarter, but for Q1, they missed on earnings. So obviously, they're trying to make more money there and on their profits and all that kind of stuff. So Artie Starrs, their new CEO, is out with a couple of new ideas. One of them is this new strategy of back to bricks, right? And they want to lean heavily on dealerships and networks there to enable the dealers to double their profitability. And how do you do that? Well, one of them is affordability, right? So you want to make a bike that people can afford. So it sounds like they're pushing this idea of a sub $10,000 bike, maybe even a sub $6,000 bike someday. That's going to take some time, but that is the new push. Also, we're hearing from Artie Starrs, part of a Milwaukee Business Journal Power Breakfast on Thursday at the Pfister. Nearly 400 people on hand. And he says that one of their biggest, I don't want to say challenges, but one of their pushbacks that he's gotten so far since he's been in office as their new CEO is the back to work, back in the office push. I'll be transparent, he says. A lot of our employees are not excited about coming back to the office, because that's been one of his, when he came in, that was his big strategy, big priority. Let's get everyone back, because if you don't remember, old CEO like was never in town. Place was empty, mothballs everywhere.
4: Yeah.
2: He said to the Milwaukee Business Journal's Power Breakfast, that's what we're doing. There are trade-offs, though. Everyone has their points of view. But that's what we are doing. He's like, we'll sell motorcycles. We sell motorcycles in the community. We'll make motorcycles in the community. We are not the Harley Davidson consulting company. So the point there being that, like, no, we got to have people back in the office, got to be doing this. All the white collar folks, it looks like, just moved back here a couple of weeks ago in April, according to the Business Journal, that most of those who are going to be back in the office at Harley are now finally there as of maybe the past month or so.
4: And a lot of workplaces dealing with the same thing. Mm-hmm. And that's not unique to Harley, but it was important to this particular CEO,
2: right,
4: and to some of the dealers that we talked with.
2: Right. And you could tell that just by what their new push with this back to bricks plan is. It enables the dealers. Like, that's first and foremost right out of the gate. They're talking about the dealers and the dealerships, because as you know, a lot of those dealerships have not been happy with what Harley had been doing.
4: 7:15, sports up next on Wisconsin's Morning News.
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4: 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So that'll be next week. Not to miss, Wisconsin's Afternoon News broadcasting live on Friday the 15th. 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
3: The Brewers are set for a big weekend at AmFam Field with the big bad New York Yankees coming to town.
4: Yankees win. The Yankees win.
3: And the Yankees did more than just win when they played the Brewers last year. Remember that? Just about taking their soul in that opening series.
5: The Yankees sweep the Brewers on opening weekend here in the Bronx. And they do it by hitting 15 home runs over the 3 days.
6: Oh my gosh. That's comical.
3: Even if you put the ball on a tee and say, go ahead and hit this, that doesn't happen. Not this time around, though, says Matt Arnold. Bats.
7: We faced them last year and hope to get a little revenge, honestly. You know, we got off to a little bit of a slow start last year against these guys, and we know that they're going to be tough, but Mizorowski going tonight is going to be a ton of fun. It's going to be electric.
3: Yes, sir. The Miz back on the mound tonight against the Bombers. Arnold, the Brewers, president of baseball operations, joining us on Brewers 360 Thursday. He says, yes, it's also a great time to have Jackson Chourio and Andrew Vaughn both back in the lineup. Don't forget tonight, too, CC Sabathia and Dave Parker will be honored, both inducted into the Brewers Wall of Honor. Dave Parker, the late Dave Parker, was an all-star his 1 year with the crew back in 1990. And, of course, we all know what Sabathia did. You'll see him at the park tonight.
6: Packers OTAs come up at the end of the month. Media has been assembled at Lambeau Field this week. The Packers rolled out assistant coaches to talk about what's ahead. Friend of the program, ESPN's Jason Wilde. Now, listen here. He begins a very thoughtful question to Packers offensive coordinator Adam Stanovich.
8: I understand there's a 100% injury rate in the NFL, but you lose Reed in week two. You lose Tuck halfway through the year. Jacobs is playing on one leg for half the year, and you don't get Christian until the second half of the year.
6: Objection, Your Honor. Is there a question in there?
3: Ooh, good.
6: Wilde takes a minute, though.
3: Yeah, he does.
6: His questions are always very thoughtfully proposed. Here's the rest.
8: If you have all those pieces, what do you think this offense is capable of?
9: Well, I want us to be one of the best offenses in the NFL, for sure. And I think that, you know, when you have those weapons, you have that ability to do that. And even without those weapons, we were still very productive and, you know, up there in a lot of categories. So
6: he wants us to be good this year.
3: Oh, excellent. That's a good start.
6: What will you have me do here, folks? Yeah. Listen, I'm trying to get some Packers news in. We still got a couple of weeks before everybody's in Green Bay.
3: You're doing a great job.
6: Organized team activities end of this month.
3: Bucks NBA draft lottery watch party Sunday. Don't forget, the Bucks draft high or could draft really high. We'll see. They have a watch party. You can find it on their website, bucks.com.
10: He's in the middle between second and third. Back to second, back to third, tagged out, end of inning. Boy, if that wasn't the Yankees, that's what they do, run the bases like drunks.

0: 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Run the bases like drunks.
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3: Yes, sir. We've got delays westbound 894. Pretty hefty ones, too. They're stretching all the way back to about 27th Street. We do have a crash in the Hale Interchange on the ramp to get onto northbound 894. The left lane is blocked. That's the main reason for those big delays there. Westbound 94, backing up from 35th Street all the way to Holly Road. Eastbound, just backing up through the stadium to 35th, so nothing hugely major. It's pretty typical. And then on southbound 41, heavy from Appleton Avenue down to Capitol. Northbound between North and Burleigh, where you're seeing those delays. Westbound, by the way, 94, we do have a crash against the left shoulder, against the median wall there, right about at Elm Grove Road. That might be slowing you down a little bit. I'm Debbie Lozaga with your WTMJ Time Saver Traffic.
11: Mamma mia, here I go again. My, how can I resist?
4: Sunny, a high of 63 today. Tonight, a few sprinkles, a low of 48. Saturday, scattered showers, 67. Mother's Day, Sunday, sunny and a cool high of 60. 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
10: New concerns in the U.S. this morning about passengers on a cruise ship that have been exposed to a deadly virus. They have returned home to the States and could be infected.
12: Happening today on Wisconsin's Morning News.
10: This morning, seven people in five U.S. states are being monitored for hantavirus. They left the cruise ship weeks after the first of three people on board died. So far, showing no symptoms.
13: Most strains of hantavirus actually don't spread from people to people. They just go from rodents to people and then sort of die out there. They don't do any more.
10: That's Dr. Ashish Jha from Harvard. The World Health Organization trying to allay concerns of a wider outbreak as the ship still has more than 100 passengers on board headed to the Canary Islands off the coast of Spain this morning. Bringing in ABC News health and science reporter Mary Kakatos. And Mary, while health officials continue to point out this virus is not nearly as contagious as some, it does appear there's been some person-to-person transmission, right?
14: That is correct. So officials have detected a strain of the hantavirus called the Andes virus in at least one of the patients. Now, this Andes virus, it's normally found in South America, places like Argentina, Chile, Brazil, but it is known as being one of the only strains, if not the only strain, that does have some human-to-human transmission. So that may be behind why some people on the ship have gotten sick compared to other outbreaks of hantavirus in which all

0: people who got sick contracted it from rat droppings or rat urine or rat saliva. So this is why officials do have some concern. Now, it's not determined that necessarily this is what's causing it, but that is why the World Health Organization has said there may be some human-to-human transmission behind this cluster of cases.
1: ABC's health and science reporter Mary Kakatos is with us live this morning. So one of the bigger concerns, as I understand it, Mary, about this particular disease is not so much its ability to spread, but the fact that the mortality rate is so high. If you get it, you're more likely to die than with many other diseases.
0: Yes, so the mortality rate does tend to be a little bit higher than we've seen with others, and that's because hantavirus can cause a syndrome called hantavirus pulmonary syndrome. Basically, this is what happens when you develop fever, shortness of breath, and it may require you to go to the hospital and require intubation if you're struggling to breathe. So we have seen hantavirus have a mortality rate which can be as low as 5 to 15%, but in some cases, it can rise as high as 30%, which is a little bit concerning to officials. So that's why they're really monitoring those passengers, making sure that if they show any symptoms, they get urgent medical care that they need. Because if you detect the virus quickly and early and treat it quickly and early, it can lower the risk of serious illness or death.
2: Mary, do we know what the strategy is? Like how long they intend on keeping some of these passengers on board that ship?
0: It's a good question. So the real, guess that we're going to see is risk stratification. So when the ship lands in the Canary Islands, there are already doctors on board, but we're going to see more medical officials come on board. They're going to be seeing if any of the passengers have developed symptoms. That's one of the first things. But they're also going to be seeing if they came into contact with anybody else, seeing if they came into contact with people who were sick, people who were close contacts of the sick passengers, and really determining whether or not they are at risk, and then slowly getting ready to disembark them so they can return back to their home countries. Now, it will be a bit of a waiting game because it can take as long as 8 weeks for symptoms to appear. So during that time, health officials will just be closely monitoring passengers. They may advise some people to self-isolate, whether that's on a ship that they're doing so right now or when they go home, and just continuously monitoring them, making sure that no symptoms appear, making sure that they haven't been in close contact with too many people to really lower the potential for spread.
1: It's Mary Kakakos, health and science reporter with ABC. Thanks for your time this morning, Mary.
0: Sure thing. Thanks for having me.
2: 8 weeks it can take to incubate. That means you could get off the ship and you just don't feel good 4 weeks from now. You're going to start wondering, uh-oh.
1: You're going to wonder every sniffle, every sneeze, every allergy, any other thing. Is this it? So a long way from entirely through this. News about your money this morning, WTMJ Annex Wealth Management Market Update. 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NASDAQ down to 25,806 was off 33 points. S&P 500 to 7,337, down 28. 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
2: ABC News, I'm Brian Clark. 1 year since Pope Leo's election, he's marking the day in southern Italy. He met Thursday with Secretary of State Marco Rubio, whose boss, President Trump, has criticized the Pope's calls for peace between the U.S. and Iran.
3: The church has always interacted on behalf of a mission for peace and a respect for all of humanity. But at the end, it was a very cordial and important meeting, and it's important to share our points of view.
2: He characterized the meeting as very positive. President Trump says the ceasefire with Iran is still intact, even though the U.S. and Iran exchanged fire on Thursday. The April jobs report, better than expected. The U.S. economy added 115,000 private sector jobs in April. That's more than twice as many as analysts expected to see amid the war. And Spanish officials preparing to receive the cruise ship hit by a hantavirus outbreak. Passengers will be sent in isolation back to their countries. 7 people in the U.S. are being monitored. This is ABC News.
4: Things along southbound 41 still pretty heavy from before Appleton Avenue all the way down to Capitol Drive. Northbound's backed up a bit from North Avenue up past Burline. We've got delays with an accident on 894 westbound to northbound in the hail. Left lane's blocked with a crash there. Delays basically stretching all the way back to the Mitchell Interchange. So give yourself tons of time or maybe even avoid that area. Northbound 4394 is going to be a bit heavy from Howard Avenue all the way up past Oklahoma. I'm Debbie Lozga with your WTMJ Time Saver Traffic.
5: Mostly sunny skies today with a high of 63 degrees. Tonight, a few sprinkles and a low of 48 under partly cloudy skies. Milwaukee right now at 41. And from the WTMJ Breaking News Center, Kenosha man now facing murder charges in the stabbing death of his ex-girlfriend.
6: According to a criminal complaint, 42-year-old Dale Dahlia is accused of kicking in the front door of 37-year-old Stephanie Byrne's home on April 25th. Dahlia then allegedly stabbed Byrne in the neck and assaulted another man in the house. She died from her injuries. Dahlia also allegedly attacked officers throughout his arrest and appeared to be intoxicated. His bond is set for $2 million. Elizabeth Linton in WTMJ News.
0: Food truck owners in Milwaukee are taking a stand over the city's food truck curfew, which starts this weekend.
7: The Wisconsin Institute for Law and Liberty is suing the city on behalf of Abdal Ismail, who owns and operates Fatty Patty, challenging a rule that now requires vendors downtown to close by 10 p.m. The conservative legal group and Ismail argue the earlier closing time cuts into business and unfairly limits when food trucks can operate. Milwaukee Alderman Bob Bauman says they put the curfew in place to address safety concerns in entertainment districts, especially on Water Street. The new food truck curfew goes into effect on Saturday. Nizer Spencer, WTMJ News.
5: Still waiting on Milwaukee's chief of police to...

0: The answer to direction from the Fire and Police Commission working to scale back MPD's pursuit policy. The commission says the policy overhaul would reduce chases by about 15%. Milwaukee Police Lieutenant Efren Cornejo telling Wisconsin's Afternoon News.
1: You know, definitely police pursuits present a significant challenge for everyone involved. The officers, as you mentioned, the public, the offender, everyone. And it is a very high adrenaline time when you're involved in one of these chases.
0: Police Chief Jeff Norman expected to make a decision on the suggestion next week.
2: 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Alexis disappeared more than 20 years ago in Milwaukee. She was just 7 years old when she was last seen after getting dropped off at Highmount Community School back in 2002. The new updated image is out this week that shows what she may look like now that she would be 31 years old. 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
0: Can this brewer continue his tear at the plate? We'll hear from the general manager coming up in sports at 7:45.

0: honor for Wisconsin's EAA Air Venture, happening again this summer, of course, in Oshkosh. 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Now, they have an opportunity to kind of cook the books on this one. Nearly 750,000 people attended EAA. In 2025, it was a record-breaking attendance year, just over 704,000 visitors from 90 different countries. More than 10,000 aircraft flying into Whitman Regional Airport. We got to pick our day that we're going to go.
1: Yeah, we'll try to get up there.
0: Advance tickets and camping reservations already on sale. The event runs July 20th

0: 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Congrats to EAA Air Venture Oshkosh. 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
1: There's an amazing supper club in Wisconsin Dells, Ishnala. 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
0: Time saver traffic here with Debbie.
5: Yeah, things are still slowing down, especially on the bypass. Westbound 894 to northbound 894 in the Hale interchange. We had an earlier accident that was blocking the left lane, and that was causing some big delays. Those delays right now are coming from the Mitchell interchange all the way through to the Hale. Luckily, the accident itself is gone. Northbound 4394 backing up around the Plainfield curve up past Oklahoma Avenue. We've also got a crash on westbound 94 just about at Elm Grove Road off on the left shoulder. Delays are now stretching back towards Highway 100, so give yourself that extra time too. I'm Debbie Lazaga with your WTMJ Time Saver Traffic.
6: From TMJ4, I'm meteorologist Brendan Johnson with your Storm Team forecast. Lots of sunshine for our Friday as temperatures today top out in the lower to mid-60s. Southwest winds become more southerly between 5 and 10 miles per hour. A few sprinkles tonight, partly cloudy. Low temperatures, not as cold, falling back into the upper 40s. We'll look for breezy conditions to take hold Saturday. A few scattered showers, partly sunny and much warmer as highs top out in the upper 60s.
0: Milwaukee at 41,

0: you, the moms. Greg's got a nice little playlist created. He's curated it over the day. He's taking more requests, too. So if you just text it in to the Saturday Unlimited WTMJ Talk and Text Line, he'll put it on there. Otherwise, just text the word playlist, and we'll send it to you, 855-616-1620. Another state now making moves to change its congressional map in order to give Republicans a better chance to pick up more seats in the next election.
1: This morning, the nationwide race to redraw congressional maps for partisan advantage ahead of the midterm elections has shifted into high gear. Tennessee has become the latest state to approve a redistricting plan. Republicans voting to carve up the state's only majority black district, the only district in the state held by Democrats.
0: That's ABC's Andrea Fujii. So a court decision has made this possible now, and there are other states likely to line up soon.
1: A recent Supreme Court decision, which weakened Voting Rights Act protections for minorities, had supercharged the push to redraw maps, with a narrow balance of power in Washington hanging in the balance. South Carolina may be next. Lawmakers are pushing to redraw the district held by powerful Democrat Jim Clyburn, who claims Republicans are trying to break apart South Carolina's 6th district, not because voters demanded it, but because Donald Trump requested it.
0: Now, you know that this is going to be what could have been considered close in some regards, depending on the district coming up in the midterms. And now you see more states jumping on the bandwagon. Tennessee, now South Carolina. Indiana had voted on this but turned it down. And what we saw this week after that is that a lot of primaries went to Trump-backed GOP members in Indiana because of the incumbents who voted down an idea of changing their congressional map.
2: It's hard to do the congressional map math right now because so many states have been in flux. We don't know what's going to happen with California that also recently redistricted. They have just over 50 congressional seats for the state of California. Right now, only 7 of those belong to Republicans, but they've redistricted since. They're expecting even fewer districts to go to Republicans now in California. You may only have a handful.
0: So Texas, California, I know Virginia is kind of going through this right now. Tennessee is now doing it. South Carolina could be next.
2: Wonder if it all comes out in the wash, right? What was originally done in Texas, well, we want to give Republicans an advantage, and then California followed suit and brought it back toward the Democrats in this way, you know?
0: I don't know if that's a good way to look at it.
2: No. I'm not saying
0: to separate all these states like that just seems, I don't know.
2: I just meant in terms of the map. Like, how does it actually change? Who's ahead right now?
0: Right.
2: In the redistricting battle. 7:45, sports up next on Wisconsin's Morning News.
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2: The Brewers are back at AmFam Field, and look who's paying a visit.
3: The New York Yankees?
4: The New York Yankees!
2: Yes, yes. And the Bombers are good this year. First place, 26-12. Hopefully we're not saying that. It'll be great to see Jackson Churio in the lineup tonight for the first time at AmFam. Churio, of course, returning in the Cardinals series, went 6-for-9 with a walk. That ain't bad, man, Arnold.
5: Yeah, I hope he can sustain that.
2: We'll see. Arnold, the Brewers president of baseball operations, joined us Thursday in Brewers 360. Joked about how long we could expect Jackson to hit over 600.
5: That'd be pretty impressive. Watch out, Ted Williams.
2: Yeah, so we'll see. The Miz on the mound tonight. For the crew right here on WDTMJ Radio, and reminder, CC Sabathia is going to be in the park. Sabathia and the late Dave Parker honored today, both inducted into the Brewers Wall of Honor. Parker spent 1 year with the crew. He was an all-star back in 1990.
6: Sabathia, is he available?
2: Can you throw out more than just the first pitch?
6: Packers are rolling out their assistant coaches for preseason news conferences, and offensive coordinator Adam Stenovich is at least allowing himself to dream.
7: Willis has a man, catches made, first out and more, out of the backfield, Marshawn Lloyd, the grab.
6: That's about the only highlight I could find. Packers third-round draft pick from 2024, and that was preseason. Running back Marshawn Lloyd seems impressive every time he touches the ball. Problem is he's battled through two full seasons of injury. What if we had that guy backing up Josh Jacobs?
8: You always kind of have to reset. You know, whatever's happened in the past, you got to reset, and you just got to take it one day at a time, really, you do, especially in a situation like that where a guy's gone through so many injuries as he has. I'm excited for him, and, yeah, I'm really, really hopeful that everything just kind of keeps progressing the way it's going.
6: Yeah, Lloyd, with a litany of lower body injuries, looks on track at this point to be healthy to start early season workouts. OTA is coming up last week in May.
2: The NBA draft has its draft lottery on Sunday. The Bucks hosting a couple of watch parties that you can take advantage of. That's Sunday, of course. The better the pick, perhaps could dictate the future of your Milwaukee Bucks.
9: And the Yankees take the field.
10: And what is with the Yankees? They look like they're having trouble running. They can't move.
9: It's their uniforms. They're too tight. They've shrunk. They're running like penguins. Forget this game.
10: Oh, my God. Mattingly just

0: split his pants.
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7: Time saver traffic with Debbie, and then we'll talk to Mark Tauscher.
8: Westbound 94 backing up from about 30th Street all the way through, actually make that 25th Street all the way to Holly Road. More backups from Highway 100 all the way to Elm Grove Road where there is an accident off on the left shoulder. Tow trucks on the scene should be out of there pretty soon. Eastbound 94, also seeing delays from Holly Road all the way to 35th Street. Southbound 43, a little bit heavy from just south of Capitol Drive, heading down towards Locust. Southbound 41, also heavy from Good Hope Road to Capitol. Northbound slowing down from Mayfair Road up to Burleigh. I'm Debbie Lazaga with your WTMJ Time Saver Traffic.
7: Sunny today, a high of 63. Tonight, maybe a sprinkle, a low of 48. Saturday has some scattered showers in the forecast, a high of 67. Sunday looks dry, sunny. A high of 60. 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
9: Idea Man.
10: Kickers, it's a weird breed, man.
9: Innovator.
10: The reason that I don't like drafting kickers are most don't end up with that first team that you use that pick on.
9: And Packers Hall of Famer.
10: You want to develop a guy, but I always like it when it's like buying a golf course. You don't want to be the first person. You want to be the third person. I want somebody that's a little bit seasoned rather than a young rookie that's trying to figure it out.
9: It's time for Tausch on Wisconsin's Morning News. Presented by Pella Windows and Doors of Wisconsin.
7: 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You'd like a taste of those Seinfeld drops as the Yankees come to town today, Tausch?
10: So that show obviously is at the top of my list, and I'm sure in our age group, a lot of our lists. And that stretch where Costanza was the traveling assistant to the general manager, whatever role he had, that was probably its peak years. So whether he was helping Danny Tartable swing or Jeter or changing the uniforms to cotton, it was as good as it got from Seinfeld's episode.
7: We're trying to think, is there an NFL comp to the Yankees? There are iconic teams in the NFL, but could you have pulled that off with an NFL team, and who would that be? I guess.
10: Yeah, so we did this. We did this on our show the other day. I don't even know how it came up, but we were discussing this, and we were looking at it, as we always do, from the angle of the Green Bay Packers. And the more I thought about it, obviously, historically, it would be Green Bay and it would be the Yankees when you're talking championships, because the Yankees have 27. The Green Bay Packers have 13 world championships, so that made sense, but it doesn't fit. Like, I can't say that the Yankees and Packers, there's Yankees, evil empire, Green Bay community-based. It's more wholesome, if you will. So I looked at the Yankees and the Cowboys are the two. They are the ones that probably move the needle the most from a drama standpoint. Now, the Yankees, since George Steinbrenner had been there, it's

0: been a different Steinbrenner and Jerry Jones. Those two are the guy. I mean, that was it. Now Steinbrenner's kid's running. He's a little more mellow, but I do think from a Packers standpoint, I looked at it as the Packers were either the Cardinals or the Red Sox baseball wise, and I look at the Yankees as the Dallas Cowboys from the NFL standpoint.
1: It's interesting, though, the Cowboys are bad. Like, when's the last time they've even gone to a title game, let alone a Super Bowl?
0: If you look at it, it's been 30 years, I think, and counting from because the Cowboys obviously draw a lot of oxygen, and that's really what this comes down to.
1: Yeah.
0: Because, again, if you go just off of legacy and tradition and history and championships, I think the Packers would be a good comp, but I just have a hard time getting my head wrapped around with all of the other things and the kind of the intangible things that you talk about, putting those two in the same category, because the Dallas Cowboys fit that kind of that mode closer than what I would think that the Green Bay Packers would, even though I think historically and championship wise. And then I started looking at it. The Red Sox, I think the Cardinals have 11 championships, and so does Boston. And that's about in our era of where we're at championship-wise, and that's why I kind of brought that comp to that.
2: Yeah, I want a ruling on this. Eric's been reporting the NBA draft lottery is coming up on Sunday. So this isn't the draft. This is where we find out when we draft.
1: Yes, like the ping pong ball.
2: And the Bucks are hosting multiple watch parties. We are to watch this now?
1: Yeah, so the Bucks will celebrate the NBA draft lottery by hosting a watch party on Sunday in the Deer District.
0: Hey, fellas, people are looking for stuff to do. Is there anything more romantic than taking your wife and or your mom just from a Mother's Day standpoint? Like, what's better than that? I'm assuming they'll all be totally excited to go down to the Deer District, have a couple pints, and celebrate the Bucks draft. I think you're

0: All that said, that's not something I don't think the Tauscher crew is going to be doing.
1: I got to admit, I hope there's never another watch party for another decade after this.
2: Well, you're equating this with, obviously, because we're in this pool.
1: Right, yes.
2: And you don't want to be in this
1: pool.
2: Correct.
1: You don't want to be watching ping pong balls and hoping for a good number.
2: I like Tausch's strategy here, though. I'm not saying we should do that. I'm just one of the things we could do.
0: It's an option. Right?
2: If you were interested.
0: Yeah, you want to have options. unfortunately, we will probably not be in this because we've given away almost all of our draft picks. Yeah. Even if we're in the worst case is that you're in this scenario, but you can't even have a watch party because you've given every pick away to the Hornets and the Hawks and everything else, and you still stink. That's what we'd love to avoid as Milwaukee Bucks fans, and a lot of that might be contingent on what we do end up seeing at this watch party on Sunday.
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4: Milwaukee's Plan Commission considers on May 18th two zoning-related requests for proposed new uses of a former Walmart on the city's northwest side. The property at 5825 West Hope Avenue could be redeveloped with a data processing facility, self-storage, and community uses. Milwaukee World Festival Incorporated and American Family Insurance extend their multi-year partnership. The renewed deal continues the company's role as presenting sponsor of Summerfest and maintains its naming rights of the American Family Insurance Amphitheater. Uline seeks a one-year extension on permit approvals for planned construction of a 1.2 million square foot warehouse in Kenosha. The request for the extension comes as the company reworks its timeline for the project, citing economic conditions and sufficient capacity within its existing warehouse network. I'm Linda Spice for MilwaukeeBusinessJournal.com on 620 WTMJ.
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6: Just after 8 o'clock, I'm Vince Vitrano on Wisconsin's Morning News. Friday, May 8th, our top story. A former bus driver now convicted of sex crimes.
7: I'm Eric Bilstad. A global cyber attack impacted UW.
8: I'm Debbie Lozaga. Heavy ride westbound 94 heading from about the 27th Street all the way through to Holly Road. More delays out of the Zoo Interchange all the way to Elm Grove Road. An earlier accident that was in the left shoulder there has now been cleared out of the way. Eastbound slowing down from about Mitchell Boulevard to 35th Street. We've got southbound on 43 tightening up from Keefe to Locust. Northbound 894 heavy out of the Hale Interchange all the way up to National Avenue. I'm Debbie Lozaga with your WTMJ Time Saver Traffic.
6: Mostly sunny skies today. High of 63 degrees, low down to 48 tonight.

0: with a few sprinkles possible. Milwaukee temp now at 45. And from the WTMJ Breaking News Center, a former Pewaukee school bus driver now convicted of sexually assaulting young girls. A jury found Thomas Felser guilty on 8 felony counts, including first-degree sexual assault of a child. Waukesha County Assistant District Attorney Vivian Morris.
1: This case was built off evidence. Evidence about how Thomas Felser, a school bus driver who was entrusted with the safety of the students on his bus, instead preyed on those very students.
0: Felser due to be sentenced in July.
2: A cyber attack is impacting a key system used by college students across the country, including UW.
3: The learning platform Canvas, used at both UW-Madison and UW-Milwaukee, went offline Thursday after hackers claimed responsibility for the breach. The system handles assignments, grades, and course materials, leaving many students scrambling. UW-Madison warning students not to click suspicious links or reset passwords, while UW-Milwaukee says the disruption should not impact final exams or grades. Both campuses say they're monitoring the situation. Cybersecurity experts say thousands of schools worldwide may be affected. Neil Doyle, WTMJ News.
0: President Trump said the ceasefire between the U.S. and Iran is holding despite Iranian attacks directed at three U.S. Navy destroyers and America's counterattacks on Iranian targets. ABC News senior Pentagon reporter Luis Martinez says there are incidents recently that all could be considered violations of the ceasefire, but officials are not calling it that way.
4: We can make the assumption that when we see that there's back and forth fire, when we can make the assumption that there are attacks being launched against the United Arab Emirates, that these are all violations of the ceasefire. But what you're seeing playing out is very diplomatic language. Nobody wants to see the ceasefire break, apparently.
0: President warned Iran must sign a peace deal soon or it could face more attacks.
2: Tennessee has approved a new political map that carves up the only black majority district in the state. That could make it easier for Republicans to pick up a seat in Congress. Tennessee is the first state to move to redraw its map after the recent Supreme Court decision that weakened part of the Voting Rights Act. South Carolina is expected to be next.
0: Decision Wisconsin, another Republican, is stepping away from the state assembly. Representative Jesse Rodriguez of Oak Creek announcing she will not seek re-election in the fall. More than 10 years in office, her retirement adds to a growing list. She's now the 9th Republican in the state assembly choosing not to run again in the fall. Meanwhile, State Representative Bob Donovan announced Thursday he will run for re-election.
2: The city of Milwaukee is hiring an external investigator to examine a verbal exchange, an argument between two common council members.
5: Alderwoman Jocasta Zamarripa and Alderman Mark Chambers engaged in a heated exchange of words over a portion of the Ice Out MKE legislation. Zamarripa would say she felt physically intimidated by Chambers, who insists he never misused his authority and that multiple voices were raised. The exchange led to Zamarripa filing an official ethics complaint, but that complaint has been withdrawn by Zamarripa herself, who in a letter obtained by WTMJ mentioned the ongoing review by the Department of Employee Relations. The identity of the city-hired investigator is not known. Adam Roberts, WTMJ News.
0: Drivers in Hales Corners have one more weekend of lane restrictions to get through on Highway 100.
6: Wisconsin DOT's Eric Hansen says the work is tied to the 894 North-South project, but it's happening off the freeway.
7: That project has some off-freeway work on Highway 100, and this is in the Hales Corners area.
6: Northbound traffic has been squeezed down there, but Hansen says the restriction is almost finished.
7: That closure is scheduled to continue through this weekend, and it's scheduled to reopen Monday morning, May 11th at 6 a.m.
6: Debbie Lazaga, WTMJ News.
0: Hard to keep them all straight, but Forest Home is all torn up through there
2: Yes.
0: That's another one of those, where would you like me to go?
2: Yes.
0: You find yourself in a neighborhood or something at some point. It is 8:05 on Wisconsin's Morning News. Coming up, a cruise ship tied to that deadly outbreak nears port. Outdoor Living Unlimited, WTMJ News time, 8:06. 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
3: Health officials in at least five states now tracking passengers who came home from that cruise ship where three people died from hantavirus.
4: There were 17 Americans on the cruise ship. About 40 people from several countries disembarked after the first passenger's death. So far, three people on the ship have died, five people confirmed to have contracted hantavirus, and three more suspected cases, according to the World Health Organization. Hantavirus, as you mentioned, usually spread by rodents, earning its nickname rat virus, but in rare cases, can spread person to person.
3: News Nation's Xavier Walto reporting there. The ship expected to reach the Canary Islands on Sunday.
2: Health experts say there are plenty of other rodent-transmitted diseases to be wary of. Entomologist Dr. Jim Fredericks with the National Pest Management Association was on Wisconsin's Afternoon News.
5: You know, this is the time of year we're starting to think about spring cleanup and cleaning out the shed and sprucing up the garage. If you see droppings, it's important not to just, you know, get a broom and sweep those up because you don't want those airborne particles. A 10% bleach solution sprayed in the area and then wiping up that area is going to go a long way.
2: Now, Frederick says rodents have a greater risk of transmitting Lyme disease here in Wisconsin.
3: Some schools are seeing more kindergartners who are not potty trained.
6: This is a big distraction for our schools.
7: John Legg is the school superintendent in Pasco County, Florida. He says it's gotten worse since the pandemic.
6: It is not the kindergartner's teacher's responsibility to be changing diapers for kindergartners.
7: Beginning this fall, Pasco County schools will send students who are not potty trained home for a week so their parents can train them.
6: We need our parents to understand that it is not okay and that we will be taking action.
7: There will be exceptions for students with developmental issues. Michael Wallace, CBS News.
3: Outdoor Living Unlimited, WTMJ News Time, 8:09.
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1: Debbie's got to look at the roads here at 8:12.
2: Hey, Debbie, stick around. We got a little Mother's Day celebration here coming up in a minute.
3: All righty then. Okay, well, southbound on 41, we've got backups from Appleton Avenue all the way down to about Capitol Drive. Northbound, you got be delayed from Mayfair Road up to Burleigh, and then you're back on the brakes heading up towards the Appleton Avenue area. So give yourself a little extra time there. Westbound 94 from 27th Street to Holly Road, going to be slow from Highway 100 to Elm Grove Road, where we did have an accident there. It's not there anymore, so it should be okay. On the eastbound side, we do have backups from Holly Road all the way to 35th Street. And then on northbound 894, we are seeing backups between Beloit Road and National Avenue. I'm Debbie Lazaga with your WTMJ Time Saver Traffic.
1: 63 degrees, your high temperature for today. Skies mostly sunny with a few sprinkles perhaps tonight as skies turn partly cloudy and a low of 48. Milwaukee right now at 46.
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2: And a good Friday morning to you. Friday, May 8th on Wisconsin's Morning News. So all morning long, Greg Pancake Hills put together a playlist for us celebrating the mothers. If you'd like to find it and play it, text the word playlist 855-616-1620 to the Siding Unlimited WDTMJ Talk and text line. She rocked me like the rock. As we all know, Mother's Day is Sunday, and moms always tell the best stories about their children. They embarrass us. They remind us of the things that they said one time that we maybe wish we had forgotten about. But no, moms are always so good about that.
1: They so don't
2: here's,
1: forget.
2: Here's what we're going to do to celebrate our wonderful mothers today and how much they love us. And of course, we love them. Our mothers have all shared a story or a quick snippet of information about us.
3: Oh, dear.
2: And we are going to see if we can guess who they are talking about. So here's what we got. We have Neil Doyle from our newsroom. You got Debbie there working the traffic center. Debbie, you got some time to hang, right?
3: Oh, yeah.
2: Okay, we got Vince here, Greg Pancake Hill, and of course myself. So Greg, you'll do the honors for us, right? Greg will present the story, and we will all try to guess which mom is discussing which kid. Does that work?
3: Okay.
2: All right.
5: All right, let's do it.
6: Hey, Mom! The meatloaf!
5: Okay. Story number one. When my child was young, her teacher called... their teacher... dang it!
7: I know. Okay. I know who it is.
1: No, I hit my buzzer first.
5: Their teacher called them a slowpoke, and now they are never late. Who would that be? Dang.
1: Wow.
7: Slowpoke.
5: Okay.
2: You know what? I don't know if I would have picked Debbie right out of the gate I think I would have guessed you, Vitrano.
1: What?
2: But that's you, Debbie?
3: They did call me a slowpoke. I am not... You can ask my other best friends, Michelle and Laura, would be laughing their heads off right now saying, she's always late. So, yeah. I try not to be. Thanks, Mom, for that.
1: But why did that stick with Mom?
3: Because they called me a slowpoke. Okay. I don't know. It was just I was slow. I did my work methodically, and you know, and I dawdled. I'm a dawdler.
2: Okay. All right.
5: Okay.
7: That's true.
5: Next up, around the age of five, my child began asking and then begging to dine out alone at a local lunch counter just a block from the house. Alone was the key. Walk there alone, order alone, eat alone, pay alone, walk home alone. Mom did follow this person, following behind and hiding in the greeting card section, and watched them order lunch and a full dessert as well, all alone, kind of. Whose child was this?
2: Wow.
3: I'm looking at your face, Vince.
2: This sounds very Vitrano.
3: Very Vitrano.
1: I thought you would have jumped on that right away, E, with the ordering and the full dessert. That's
2: Well, also, Vitrano, by the way, ordered a diamond ring from a TV commercial
1: also
2: when he was a child.
3: Oh, my.
2: So this is right up your alley.
1: Yeah, cash on delivery, that ring.
5: All right, well done.
2: So that was
5: Vitrano. Everyone is correct. Yeah, everyone's going, yeah, it makes sense.
1: Ravenswood Pharmacy had a great lunch counter.

0: and all the pictures of all the stuff on one of those old-timey boards. And when we went in there as kids, I'm like, I would like to sit here, but I would like to do this by myself.
1: At 5 years old. Nice job, Vince.
2: You were five?
0: Evidently.
1: Routinely ditched junior high band class and talked the band director into letting my child drop band without parental approval, which was against class policy. Who was the perennial band, high school band class ditcher?
2: Now, Greg is a musician.
1: Ooh.
2: Is look, Neil a musician?
0: I think Greg likes music and would have wanted to stay in class.
3: But
0: probably
3: band.
0: Was a little bit more of a rule follower. I'm looking at Neil over here.
4: Yeah, guilty.
0: Yeah.
4: Very much that. Guilty.
0: Yeah, you were a naughty kid, weren't you?
4: I still blame my mother, both my parents. I got stuck playing the clarinet, fourth grade band, and
3: I did too.
4: Nothing against the clarinet, but it was not really the instrument I wanted. Did not enjoy it. And yeah, I would skip band practice quite a bit.
3: You?
4: And it was even worse because, again, if you were going to not do band the next year, you were supposed to get a note from your parent saying,
2: right.
4: My child's not going to participate. The band director knew, yeah, this is just not his cup of tea. So you know she said, you're good to go.
0: She wanted you out. She wanted you out of there as much as you wanted out.
2: She did.
1: I love a mutual trade. That's good. Yeah, get out.
2: Works for both of us.
1: In second grade, this child was prompted to write down their favorite place to go. They responded with the inside of my eyelids because then I can visit anywhere in my imagination. Who gave
3: epic.
1: That poignant answer at the age of second grade?
0: Ladies and gentlemen, I present to you Eric Bilstead.
1: We're going with Eric as the groom.
3: Always a story.
2: That's not your story? I don't think so.
1: That's not Eric Bilstead.
0: Oh.
1: That's your boy.
0: That's you.
1: That's Greg Pancake Hill. Yeah, what's up? Gave that philosophical answer right
3: wow.
1: there, and it's stuck with him ever since.
2: I love that answer.
1: Isn't that awesome?
0: Give me it again.
1: So
0: your favorite place to go.
1: The prompt was, where's your favorite place to go? And I responded with, inside of my eyelids, because I can close my eyes, and I imagine being anywhere in the world.
0: Wow.
1: Yeah. That's deep. Atlantic Ocean deep, people.
3: And how old were you?
1: Second grade
3: Good
1: was the
3: gravy.
1: Prompt. Yeah. Come on now.
2: Oh, I love it.
1: All right, finally, the process of elimination. This is just a great one-liner. My child played soccer with appendicitis. Yeah.
2: Hey, we had to win that game.
1: Yeah, we did.
3: Sweating bullets.
2: Yeah, it
1: you
2: was
1: told
2: actually,
1: that
2: it
1: story
2: was,
1: before, haven't you,
2: yeah,
1: on the
2: it was
1: air?
2: Pretty
1: no?
2: rough. Yeah, it was pretty rough. Tried to fight through that one, and now I was 11, 10 or 11, and oh.
3: Did you, like, pass out afterwards or what?
2: I remember dry heaving.
3: Oh.
0: Did you guys and win then, at least?
1: Yeah.
2: That's a great question. I think we did win. It was like a championship or something or other. I don't know.
1: Mom neglected to remember the score of the game or Eric Bilstead's stat line that day.
2: Oh, Mom, come on.
1: Which can't imagine why. There you go. It was your Mother's Day story. It's a little bit about all of us when we were just youngins in the eyes of Mom.
2: See? They love us.

0: Day to all the moms, including Mrs. Vetrano, Ms. Doyle. I don't think I can do yours, Greg. It's not Hill.
1: That's Krieg. What's up, Mom?
0: Yeah. And of course, Rocky.
2: What's up, Mom?
3: That's a deep cut, though. I do remember them calling me a slowpoke.
0: Which is ironic, given what you do for a living.
3: I know. So I've gone completely the other direction of the... Yeah, anywho. All right, let's get you guys going. Westbound 94, we got delays from just past 27th Street all the way to Holly Road. More backups from Highway 100 to the county line. Eastbound, you got delays from Holly Road all the way to 35th Street. Also seeing delays through the construction zone on 41 southbound from Appleton Avenue down to Hampton. Northbound, right past Hampton. And again, from Silver Spring up to Appleton Avenue. I'm Debbie Lazaga with your WTMJ Time Saver Traffic.
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2: Happening today.
1: That's a pretty tight bleep.
3: Yeah. Well, when you see those gas prices now.
1: Well, I think you can surmise the sentiment there. That's our gas prices happening today. AAA reporting Wisconsin at an average of $4.40 a gallon. Ozaukee County leading southeast Wisconsin at an average of $4.50 a gallon, the most expensive in this part of the state. I'll get you more on the transportation impact of the war in a moment. But first, the latest. President Trump speaking on Thursday.
4: Yeah, it is. They trifled with us today. We blew them away. They trifled. I call that a trifle.
1: The president insisting that the ceasefire with Iran is still in effect, even though there's been firing. ABC's Rachel Scott.
5: The Pentagon says Iran fired missiles at American Navy destroyers trying to cross the Strait of Hormuz, and that the U.S. fired back, striking Iranian military facilities and command locations. Central Command describes the American strikes as self-defense.
1: Well, certainly not a return to what we saw during Epic Fury, the massive airstrikes by the U.S., But Secretary of State Marco Rubio is speaking about this. This is new this morning, right, from the Secretary?
6: Mm-hmm. If you fire at a U.S. Navy ship, what are we supposed to do? Say, oh, there's a ceasefire. We're not going to shoot down your drone. That's a stupid question. That's a stupid position to take. Of course we fired back at them. They were shooting at us. That's what I would expect to do. Only stupid countries don't shoot back when you're shot at. And we're not a stupid country.
1: Well, there's also the issue of this proposal from the U.S. to the Iranians to de-escalate and provide a pathway to an end to the war. Iran was to give a response, a deal or no deal to the U.S. within 24 hours. It's been more than that at this point. So we're waiting on an answer to that proposal this morning. Meanwhile, as for the pain at the pump, the ripple effects of the high fuel prices, it's increasing costs for things beyond travel, but not everybody's hurting.
7: More signs of the economic toll of the war, both good and bad. Good for the oil companies reaping profits off high gas prices. Shell now reporting a nearly $7 billion profit last quarter. One executive saying the volatility has created opportunities, but on the road, fewer opportunities. More Uber and Lyft drivers now quitting, unable to make ends meet.
1: Hadn't thought about that part. ABC's Perry Russum there. The back end of it is, it's one thing for a big company to temporarily absorb some extra cost or maybe pass that on to consumer. But if you're a company of one and you're driving to make an extra buck, when that buck is 50 cents instead, or if you're not able to make ends meet, or maybe for those for whom it's a side hustle, you just figure it's not worth it. If I'm not making money off of this, why would I do that? So something to consider in those heavy impact, high travel times, if you may have more trouble getting a ride share. You're also starting to look at municipalities who are increasingly concerned about their budgets exploding. Think of Milwaukee County. They've already sounded the alarm bell. The county executive, MCTS. David Crowley, has been out with that. Right. You've got the buses. You've got sheriff's office, you got lawnmowers for the parks, maintenance crews on the roads, all of those vehicles needing to be gassed up at scale.
3: And what was the number you came up with when you were talking about, like, okay, when they first put the budget out there and when they first were proposing, okay, this is how much we should allot for gas.
1: Budgets are done in fall. Milwaukee County approved theirs in November when gas statewide was on average $2.75 a gallon. So even if you were, let's plan for ridiculous contingencies and up it by 50 cents.
3: You're not thinking $2.
1: Well below the exploding level for budgets right now. 8:30 on Wisconsin's Morning News.
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0: Oh, what a special weekend. It's Mother's Day weekend. Your mother is not cooking. Uh-uh. WTMJ's John Mercier here. 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The Fox and Hounds, hugged by the Kettle Moraine Forest. The drive-in views are spectacular. A true must-see. Just off Highway 167 near Holy Hill. 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Google call reserve. It's the Fox and Hounds.
1: ABC News, I'm Brian Clark. The Pentagon is releasing files related to UFOs, posting 162 on a new website, saying the public can make up their own minds about the information. Sources say the CDC's classified the hantavirus outbreak with a level 3 emergency response, its lowest level. The Dutch cruise ship traced to the outbreak is set to dock this weekend in the Canary Islands, and passengers from there will be sent back to their home countries. ABC's Victor Oquendo says some Americans have already disembarked.
2: U.S. health officials now monitoring at least 7 Americans in 5 states, including Arizona, California, Virginia, Texas, and Georgia for possible infections, though none have shown symptoms.
1: The April jobs report, almost twice as good as expected. The private sector added 115,000 jobs last month. Secretary of State Marco Rubio told reporters the U.S. expects to hear back from Iran today with its latest response to proposals to end the war. This is ABC News.
3: Things are slowing down westbound on 94 still from 30th Street all the way to Holly Road. You're back on the brakes just west of Highway 100 all the way into Waukesha County, so give yourself a little extra time. Eastbound is pretty typical from Holly Road to 35th Street, where you're seeing delays. 43 is cleared out nicely. We're looking good all the way from Capitol Drive down to the Plainfield Curve. Northbound 41, heavy from the Mayfair Road all the way up to Burleigh. You're back on the brakes just a little bit in patches from Hampton up to Silver Spring. Southbound's backing up from just south of Appleton Avenue down past Hampton. I'm Debbie Lazga with your WTMJ Time Saver Traffic.
4: Storm Team forecast for today, mostly sunny, high of 63. A few sprinkles possible tonight with our low dipping down to 48. We're at 46 right now. And from the WTMJ Breaking News Center, Milwaukee Public Schools' spending plan for the year ahead has district leaders and community members disagreeing over priorities.
5: The growing cost of expenses is the heart of the challenge for Superintendent Dr. Brenda Caselius to balance a budget.
6: This is a rebalancing of resources after audits showed us we were more heavily staffed in central office and administrative roles, and that we needed to have more staff in our schools and in our classrooms.
5: It's the same challenge for educators, who feel slighted by the proposal for staggered wage increases of just over 2.5%.
7: And at this point, if I don't get a full cost of living, I don't know if I can afford to come back to MPS next school year.
5: Jessica Gatso, WTMJ News.
8: A major cyber attack disrupting a system used by college students across the country, including here in Wisconsin. Right as finals are taking place. The learning platform is called Canvas. It's used at both UW-Madison and UW-Milwaukee, other systems, system campuses as well. It went offline Thursday after hackers claimed responsibility for the breach. That system handles assignments, grades, course materials. UW-Madison is warning students not to click suspicious links or reset passwords. While UWM says the disruption should not impact final exams or grades, both campuses say they are monitoring the situation, as are many schools across the country.
9: A new legal fight brewing over Milwaukee's food truck curfew. The Wisconsin Institute for Law and Liberty is now suing the city on behalf of Abdallah Ismail, who owns and operates a truck called Fatty Patty. They're challenging a rule that now requires vendors to shut down downtown by 10 p.m. The food truck owners are arguing the earlier closing time is going to cut into their business and unfairly limits when they can operate. City leaders said they put the new curfew in place to address safety concerns in the entertainment districts, especially Water Street. That new curfew goes into effect tomorrow night.
8: Milwaukee leaders are taking new steps to deal with flooding after the recent storms.
10: City, county, and sewerage district officials held the first meeting this week for the new flood mitigation task force. The group is looking at both

0: short-term fixes and long-term solutions to reduce flooding, focusing on infrastructure and drainage. The task force will continue to meet in the coming weeks and is expected to outline solutions later this year. At the same time, Governor Tony Evers is requesting FEMA assistance to assess storm damage from last month, a step toward possible federal aid. Neil Doyle, WTMJ News.
1: Madison is getting an IKEA. It'll be the second one in the state. The furniture retailer planning to open a new store this fall on the city's west side. The other location for IKEA is in Oak Creek.
2: 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Well, right now, everything is up. The Dow is up 148, the NASDAQ 217, and the S&P up 38.
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8: All the moms, so we are.
9: It's one of mom's favorites.
8: Putting together a playlist celebrating mom. Greg Pancake Hill is curating it. 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And as you can tell, he's taking more and more liberties every year.
9: He said it was mom themed. He didn't say it was mom's favorites.
8: Okay. Hey, big news from Harley. So Harley's been in the news this week. They beat revenue expectations in Q1, but missed on earnings. But we are hearing from the CEO, the new CEO, Artie Starrs, talking about bringing everyone back to work. You remember, this was a thing that the former CEO at Harley wasn't really doing. He was hardly here, let alone any of the staff, at least at the headquarters. And dealerships were getting frustrated with that, right? Well, Artie Starrs is talking at a Milwaukee Business Journal Power Breakfast on Thursday. It was at the Pfister. And he said, yeah, it's been tough getting everyone to embrace that decision to come back to work. I'll be transparent, he says. A lot of our employees are not excited about coming back to the office. But that's what we're doing. So there's trade-offs. Everyone has their points of view on that. But that is what we're doing. That was the whole point he was saying is, look, not everyone's going to be on board. But we are not going to continue to mothball headquarters, especially when the dealerships, or at least some, have told us even that they felt a little like they've had their back, not back turned on them, but forgotten about, right?
9: Dealerships, you know, from time to time in the course of, what is it, 120 some years or whatever it is with Harley Davidson, have had their differences.
8: Sure, of course.
9: With the company, but there was a growing chorus of dealers saying, we are no longer part of the conversation, we're not important, and we're the ones who sell the bikes.
8: Right. So that has been criticized, but now it looks like they're coming back around the other way. So this was first announced last December. They were slowly starting to figure it out. Well, it sounds like, according to the Milwaukee Business Journal, white-collar employees were returning in mid-April. So they are back, and here we go. Let's see if this can make the difference that they're looking to make at Harley.

delays basically from 35th Street all the way to Mitchell Boulevard. After that, you are good to go into Waukesha County. Eastbound is backing up just a little bit from Mitchell Boulevard to 35th Street as well. And then the delays are now starting to dissipate a little bit. Still there on 41, but they're starting to get a little better. Still heavy from Mayfair Road up to Burleigh. The southbound side is still a little bit backed up from Silver Spring down towards Capitol. I'm Debbie Lozaga with your WT.

0: 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I'm Debbie Lozaga with your WTMJ Time Saver Traffic.
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2: Yes, the Bronx Bombers open a weekend series with the Crew. 6:40 is the first pitch tonight.
7: Rick.
2: Brewers President of Business Operations Rick Schlesinger on the line with us this morning. I guess we're hoping for fewer bombs from the Yanks this time around that we had to open the 25 campaign, Rick.
8: Yeah, thanks for bringing up a great memory, Vinny. Yes, that right. Was great.
2: Great weekend in New York.
8: Yeah, I think we've got Mizorowski against Fried. I suspect it'll be a very low-scoring game because you've got two of the best pitchers in baseball. And we've had our troubles with Max Fried, so maybe this will be a different time for us.
2: Well, we got Jackson Churio back in the lineup. He's batting currently .667. 6-for-9 with a walk in his first two games back. But this will be the first time that the hometown fans can see him this season.
8: Yeah, no, it's we've missed him. We've missed Andrew Vaughn. So it's great to start getting healthy. The next is to get some of these pitchers healthy and it'd be nice to field a full squad. But guys are playing tough, and we've asked some players to play different roles and a little bit more playing time than maybe we thought. But it's going to be an interesting race. I mean, the Cubs are playing about as well as any team can play, but it's early. And if they're going to have to play well, let them play well early, and we'll see how it shakes out. But, yeah, it's great to get the guys back, and Trios, he's phenomenal. He falls out of bed and gets a base hit.
9: Yeah. Hey, Rick, what have you been hearing from fans about the broadcasts on TV? Obviously, there's some new cameras being used, and there's some drones and different things being used, and it looks so cool. It's definitely different to watch in a good way. Are you hearing from fans about it?
8: Yeah, so the way we measure that, you know, is by ratings, and we're actually the top rated local telecast of all 30 teams. So that to me reflects, obviously the team is fun to watch, but also the broadcasts are first rate. So we're debuting the ump cam tonight. It's not going to be at every game, but the fans who are watching the game on TV will actually see pitches that the ump sees, and it's an amazing angle. And I think it gives fans a high appreciation, first of all, for how tough it is to hit a baseball, and secondly, how tough it is to call balls and strikes. So we're really pleased with the production. Major League Baseball has offered us these digital features, and we pay for them. And those are checks I'm glad to write, because I think they make the broadcast top shelf, and the fans love it.
2: A little bit more on the weekend series. We have, of course, Mother's Day coming up on Sunday. Do you have our Clippy?
10: 2-0 here. How about a homer with the pink bat? Let's get out of here. 5-5 game. High fly ball. Deep right field. Happy Mother's Day. Gone.
2: You know that one, don't you, Rick?
8: Bill Hall. Yep. One of the great moments. So that was some great broadcast. You know, obviously I was at the ballpark, but for fans watching on TV to have the shots of Bill Hall's mom, yes, and Bill Hall at that signature moment, it's classic. It's great. It gives me goosebumps to hear it.
2: Now, us too. What do you have going on at the yard specifically for Mother's Day? Is that the picnic blanket day?
8: Yep. First 10,000 fans, 20 and older, get a picnic blanket. We've got CeCe in the house. Speaking of Yankees, he's always going to be fondly remembered by Brewers fans for how he carried the team on his back in the second half of 2008. He's being inducted in the Wall of Honor, as is Dave Parker, who was not with us, but his family will be here. So special night. CeCe and the family from Dave Parker will be doing some special first pitches, and we'll have some features. Yeah, I mean, it's great to bring him back, and it's hopefully we can stop the hot Yankees, because they're playing really great baseball as well.
9: Rick, can you explain what the Wall of Honor is and how that's different than some of the other team accolades?
8: Yeah, so the Wall of Honor is just a way to honor a lot of great Brewers people on the field, and is including the front office, who had signature moments, and there's different criteria. One of the reasons why CeCe and Dave Parker are being inducted, even though their careers with the Brewers are pretty short, is they're Hall of Famers. So if you make it to the National Baseball Hall of Fame and you played for

0: the Brewers, you get to be inducted in the Wall of Honor. Otherwise, it's certain statistical milestones, number of years in service to the Brewers. So, you know, all the great Brewers legends that people grew up rooting for, from the, you know, the Harvey's Wallbangers, including, you know, the players like, you know, Ryan Braun and Ben Sheets, and, you know, obviously Doug Melvin, our great GM for all those years, are inducted. And it's by the outside of the ballpark, at the left field sort of gate. And it's a great way for fans to sort of relive some of the great memories by seeing the plaques that we've put up there for all these Brewers greats.
1: I don't know if you've seen Matt Arnold around lately, but is CC available?
0: Well, you know, it's interesting. Well, we're needing arms, and you know, CC is such a warrior. I bet if we asked him to pitch, he would do
1: you
0: it.
1: You know, he would.
2: Yeah,
1: yes,
2: absolutely.
1: He would. Yeah. Hey, wanted to ask you about this, Rick, because since last we've talked, you brought the hot dog deal back. The season ticket for a hot dog. Explain again how that works.
0: Yeah, so people can join the hot dog club for $69. You get every game you attend, you get a complimentary hot dog, and but you still need a game ticket. So if you're one of those people like I am that go to 81 home games, you can get 81 hot dogs at 81 games for $69. You do the math, that's certainly got to be the best deal in town. And there's a special hot dog jersey that you get, and sweet, there's some meet and greets. And I'm the first meet and greet is actually this today. And there's some special things that we'll talk about when we launch it. But it was very successful last year, the hot dog club. There was a cool trucker's hat. This year it's a special hot dog club jersey. So people loved it, and it's a lot of fun. And again, what's better than a ball game and a hot dog?
2: Hey, and there's a City Connect sneaker opportunity, right? To get your hands on the shoes.
0: Right. So there's not an unlimited quantity. So I have a pair. I managed to get one. Moda 3 is that store. Yeah, the Nike's made them. Moda 3 is a store in the Third Ward. Starting tomorrow morning at 9 a.m., we're going to have the mascots there and a special opportunity for people to buy it. We're going to have a pop-up store at the ballpark on Saturday on the loge level by the press box where fans can buy the sneaker. There's very limited quantities, and I suspect we'll probably sell out on Saturday, but the Moda 3 store is a good way to get it. They're great-looking shoes. They've got the Wisco colors and great branding, and if it's Nike, you know it's good quality.
1: Brewers President of Business Operations, Rick Schlesinger, with us this morning. Thank you, Rick.
0: Thanks, guys.
2: Yep.
1: Brewers and Yankees, 6:40, first pitch tonight.
3: Thanks, Rick!
4: Sabathia sets. Here it is. Swing and a bouncer. Double play ball. JJ, second. Relay! Double play! They win! Oh, what a finish! CC Sabathia being mobbed by his teammates.
1: Let's do the cars one more time before 9 o'clock, Debbie.
3: All righty. Well, as you can see, we've got things kind of winding down for this morning. Southbound 41, we do have backups, though, from Appleton Avenue down through the Capitol Drive area. Northbound, a little heavy from Mayfair Road to Burleigh, maybe a little bit between Silver Spring and Appleton Avenue. Westbound 94, delays from 30th Street to Holly Road. Eastbound, slowing from Mitchell Boulevard to about 35th. Other than that, we are moving along pretty well. I'm Debbie Lazaga with your WTMJ Time Saver Traffic.
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0: Hope your mom's got it going on this weekend. And she doesn't. You better. What? Just the things going on. Yes, there will be things to be. Oh, that one didn't land. All right. How about the forecast for Sunday?
1: I'm just going to let you keep right? going just over there. I'll let you tell.
0: Thanks a lot, friend. You can't throw me a rope here then or say, no, I know what you meant.
1: Yeah, right. Well, hopefully, yes. There. Hopefully, there is
0: you have plans
1: things on
0: I
1: the schedule.
0: For Sunday. And if you do, forecast looks good. Mostly sunny skies with a high of 60 degrees. And that's really good news. I don't think that's a roof open day, though, at the ballpark. Is it 60?
1: It's right there on the cusp. Probably not.
0: Yeah, on the cusp. They like it to be, at least 65 in there. So if you can't promise folks that, that's sort of what we have come to count on for a day at the yard. If you like the music, Greg Pancake Hill, who produces the program, curated this Mother's Day, Mother's related, if you will, songs. So they may not be mom's favorites, but they all have something to
1: do. something with mom.
2: But they could be yours.
0: Yes. You know? They could be yours. So some sort of mother appropriation there. And if you want to listen to it, the whole thing.

0: fairs. Fair is coming up this summer. The 175th Wisconsin State Fair.
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3: Milwaukee's Plan Commission considers on May 18th two zoning-related requests for proposed new uses of a former Walmart on the city's northwest side. The property at 5825 West Hope Avenue could be redeveloped with a data processing facility, self-storage, and community uses. Milwaukee World Festival Incorporated and American Family Insurance extend their multi-year partnership. The renewed deal continues the company's role as presenting sponsor of Summerfest and maintains its naming rights of the American Family Insurance Amphitheater. Uline seeks a one-year extension on permit approvals for planned construction of a 1.2 million square foot warehouse in Kenosha. The request for the extension comes as the company reworks its timeline for the project, citing economic conditions and sufficient capacity within its existing warehouse network. I'm Linda Spice for MilwaukeeBusinessJournal.com on 620 WTMJ.
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0: Just after 9 o'clock, I'm Vince Vitrano on Wisconsin's Morning News. It's Friday, May 8th, our top story. A former school bus driver found guilty on sex charges.
1: I'm Eric Bilstead. A strained ceasefire as new U.S. strikes come in Iran.
0: Storm team forecast, a high of 63 degrees today under skies that are mostly sunny with a few sprinkles perhaps tonight and a low of 48. Milwaukee now at 53. And from the WTMJ Breaking News Center, former Pewaukee school bus driver found guilty of sexually assaulting young girls. The jury found Thomas Felser guilty on 8 felony counts, including first-degree sexual assault of a child. The assistant district attorney in Waukesha County, Vivian Morris.
10: This case was built off evidence. Evidence about how Thomas Felser, a school bus driver who was entrusted with the safety of the students on his bus, instead preyed on those very students.
0: Felser will be sentenced in July.
1: The city of Milwaukee is hiring an external investigator to look into an argument that took place between two common council members.
11: Alderwoman Jocasta Zamarripa and Alderman Mark Chambers engaged in a heated exchange of words over a portion of the Ice Out MKE legislation. Zamarripa would say she felt physically intimidated by Chambers, who insists he never misused his authority and that multiple voices were raised. The exchange led to Zamarripa filing an official ethics complaint.

0: but that complaint has been withdrawn by Zamarripa herself, who in a letter obtained by WTMJ mentioned the ongoing review by the Department of Employee Relations. The identity of the city-hired investigator is not known. Adam Roberts, WTMJ News.
1: Tension simmering in the Middle East as U.S. launched its first attack in Iran since the ceasefire began more than a month ago. U.S. military reporting it targeted Iranian military sites in self-defense after Iran attacked three U.S. Navy ships traveling through the Strait of Hormuz. Speaking with reporters in Italy today, Secretary of State Marco Rubio.
2: If you fire at a U.S. Navy ship, what are we supposed to do? Say, oh, there's a ceasefire. We're not going to shoot down your drone. That's a stupid question. That's a stupid position to take. Of course we fired back at them. They were shooting at us. Only stupid countries don't shoot back when you're shot at. And we're not a stupid country.
1: White House officials say the ceasefire, though, quote unquote, is still holding.
3: The cruise ship that's at the center of the hantavirus outbreak is now on its way to the Canary Islands. The plan, to allow passengers to leave the ship there and then head home. Now, three people who are on board have died. Dozens of former passengers are being monitored around the world after they left the ship late last month. Dr. Stephanie Widmer says hantavirus is very different from other diseases like COVID or measles that can spread quickly.
4: Even though there is historical documentation of the Andes strain being able to spread from person to person, it is not very efficiently spread from person to person.
3: The ship is expected to arrive in the Canary Islands on Sunday.
1: Jobs report for April just came out, and it's better than expected. Employers added 115,000 jobs last month. CBS News senior business analyst Jill Schlesinger.
5: This report pours cold water on anyone hoping for a rate cut at the next Fed meeting. With the labor market performing well and prices on the rise, the Federal Reserve will be hard-pressed to reduce interest rates at its next meeting in June.
1: National unemployment rate holding at 4.3%.
3: A major milestone in the Beagle release at Ridgeland Farms in Dane County. Big Dog Ranch Rescue is now pulling out 1,000 dogs from the breeding and research facility.
6: That's a wrap for Big Dog Ranch Rescue. WTMJ was on the ground in Dane County as the group's final dogs arrived for health checks, microchips, and vaccines. Lori Simmons is founder and CEO.
7: To see it happen and for these dogs, and it's all worth it for every single one of these dogs. It is so worth it.
6: Surrounded by newly released beagles running around in the grass, I asked Simmons if she's confident the remaining dogs at Ridgeland will go to rescues.
7: They know we want them. They know we're not giving up on them.
6: Jessica Tai, WTMJ News.
1: 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The S&P 500 at 7389, that's up 53. And the NASDAQ is up 324 points to 26,129. 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

0: Time for a WTMJ Sports Update from the Gruber Law Office's One Call, That's All Sports Desk. Brewers getting set for a six-game homestand. It starts tonight against the Yankees at American Family Field. Brewers President of Baseball Operations Matt Arnold on Wisconsin's Morning News.
1: There are a lot of people interested this weekend because, you know, the Yankees don't come into town very often, and they're a really good team. And honestly, if you can't make it out this weekend, you know, the Padres are coming in, and they're going to be a tough team the rest of the way, too. And they're going to be here, you know, next week as well. So it's going to be a fun homestand for the Brewers.
0: Also at tonight's game, CC Sabathia and Dave Parker will be enshrined in the Brewers Wall of Honor. They'll both be recognized on field, special pregame video and ceremonial first pitches. Jacob Mizorowski is set to get the ball for the start in game one of the series. 6:40 first pitch. Our coverage beginning right after the 6 o'clock news here on WTMJ.
2: WTMJ time saver traffic. Roads looking pretty good this Friday morning. Couple of slow spots near the construction, but otherwise good to go.
0: Here's your WTMJ 5-day forecast. 63 degrees, your high temperature today under skies that are mostly sunny. Few sprinkles possible tonight, low down to 48 for the weekend. Scattered showers possible on Saturday, but the day in bulk is partly sunny. High of 67 degrees. Will turn cooler near the lake. Sunday, mostly sunny with a high of 60. For Monday, sunny skies, 54 lakeside, 62 inland. And for Tuesday, showers likely and a cloudy high of 57. Milwaukee right now at 53.
3: 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Here are your hosts, Eric Bilstad and Vince Vitrano.
2: A security breach affecting thousands and affecting schools, universities across the country, including here in Wisconsin. More on that in a second. But first, so the Department of Defense is out now with new video. We expected this, right? This was something that they had said they would do. They have released unseen video of UFOs. And there's a bunch of files that have all just been dumped. It's one of those, here you go, everybody, kind of things.
0: You said you wanted this. Yeah, okay, yeah, fine, yeah. Here it is.
2: And there'll be more and more that'll start to pop up, you know, throughout the day as more and more folks start to look through it and all that. We do have this one. News Nation grabbed this right away. I don't know if you can see this. We're going to, I don't know if there's a shot to put that up. Okay, no, I guess not. It would appear to look like, I don't know, what would you say that is? It looks like a star, an eight-pointed star.
0: It does, right.
2: Flying around. It doesn't. It almost looks like a drone. It almost looks like it's on the monitor, like it's like you're playing a video game and that's your target.
0: Like a sure, yeah.
2: It doesn't
0: almost that you would move with the mouse.
2: It's,
0: I'm moving it.
2: It's
0: here,
2: very
0: I'm moving
2: black
0: it
2: and white. It's grayish.
0: Appears I mean, it's, to leave some sort of trail.
2: Yeah. And there's so anyway, that's the first to come up. Well, it's one of those things where it's not. When you look at it, you're not really going to know what you're looking at, if that makes sense. You're not going to be like, yes, that's clearly a UFO. You'll right, look at it.
0: The hatch doesn't open and an alien come out and wave
2: right,
0: at
2: yeah,
0: you.
2: Yeah, there's not even close. It doesn't even look three-dimensional, actually. It looks like a graphic.
0: So this could be anything.
2: Again, not saying it is a graphic. I'm just saying that's what it looks like. So anyway, that's popping today. So it always makes you wonder when something like this happens, what are we being distracted by? You know, why are they showing this to us right now? What else is going on?
0: What is it that we're not supposed to be watching?
2: Yes.
0: While we're all watching UFO videos.
2: What are we not
0: UFO
2: paying
0: videos?
2: Attention to? So anyway, that's new this morning. Also, the situation with the schools right now.
4: I'm already anxious enough, and now I'm unable to do my assignments, and no one really knows what's going on.
2: That's a college student there on the East Coast who already has enough to do, right, when you're freaking out about finals and end-of-year projects. Well, even worse this past couple of days and into this morning for anyone who uses Canvas.
5: I think everything these days is all on Canvas, and I use it for pretty much everything that I do, even for my calendar.
2: Hackers have breached a system that thousands of schools and universities across the country use. It's called Canvas, and a group called Shiny Hunters is claiming responsibility. So what Canvas is, it's a web-based learning management system that's used by both teachers and students to assign coursework and communicate and to plan.
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2: Some people submit their assignments on there, like their finals or their term papers, whatever it might be. Well, it's been hacked.
7: Thousands of institutions and millions of people have been impacted by this data breach on Instructure, the parent company of Canvas. Canvas is a web-based learning management system widely used by schools, educators, and students.
2: ABC's Brianna Gallagher. It's also affecting UW-Madison and the UW system. Journal Sentinel's got a little bit more detail on this. The outage has led to disruptions for UW-Madison students taking or preparing for final exams or trying to turn in final assignments. Also, some K-12 schools use Canvas. Nicolet High School reported not being able to access the platform on Thursday. So are there issues there? So basically, many of the schools across the country are now saying that they feel like they've got their arms around this or things are starting to come back around. But what they are telling people, the message instructed students and faculty not to follow through with prompts by Canvas to perform any action like click this link or log in or reset your password. You know, anything like that where it says, hey, do this thing. Type in your password here and reset it. Do not do that. The message warned the prompts may not be legitimate.
0: Just checking because you mentioned the UW schools on Canvas. I know to some degree, I believe Marquette University uses it. My son, we just picked him up.
2: Yeah, right.
0: And moved him out of the dorms and whatever. But what's interesting is he still had an exam to take. The exam didn't, quote unquote, open, you know, online until a certain time. So let's move out. I have nothing else going. I can take it at home.
2: Yeah.
0: But he wasn't impacted by that, was still able to do it. But I'm just putting myself in his brain. He's no longer at school, but yet needs to do this. And then what am I supposed to do? And who do I contact?
2: Right.
0: And all
2: my gosh. Could you imagine?
0: Yeah.
2: And that's been happening.
0: That's what's going on.
2: Yeah, the students are like, I mean, it's pretty important stuff, right? That's taking place right here. So it looks like a lot of the schools are getting over this, or at least starting to figure out a way to manage it. One also thing we should point out about it is, what is it they're actually taking?
7: While no sensitive personal information has been stolen, students largely remain a target here for scammers. What the hackers have obtained includes emails, names, messages, and student ID numbers. According to experts, the group behind this attack isn't necessarily using the information. They're likely selling it to others.
2: So that's where it comes into play, where you're not sure what it's going to happen to next. Are you going to start... If it gets sold to others, are they going to start coming after you with something? Are they going to try to trick you with the spamware and that type of thing? And that's what experts are saying. Just be prepared if you're a student to start getting emails that seem a little bit too perfect.
8: If I was a Canvas user at an institution that was compromised, I'd be on the lookout for phishing attacks that are highly specialized, right? Highly targeted at my institution.
2: Highly specialized meaning, hey, Vince.
0: Something that looks exactly like it would come to you.
2: Mm-hmm. Vince, you should check on this. Here's what the school is saying, and it'll be worded just a little bit different.
0: And it will probably also have an urgency to it.
2: Yeah.
0: You need to do this right away, otherwise, and that gets your brain racing. We can all say in a calmer moment, I don't fall for that kind of stuff. But if you're busy and the text comes in and you need to do this right away and you have something else going on, I just want that off my plate.
2: Especially when it's been on your mind.
0: Yes.
2: A perfect example of this. I was telling you about this, how when we went to the Brewers game a couple of weeks ago, I paid for my ticket. I did the QR code, and I put in the wrong license plate. I put my other car license plate on accident. So I paid for it, but I still got a little thing in on my windshield saying, hey, you're going to get fined if you don't do this thing. You put in the wrong stuff. So anyway, I got that taken care of, but almost immediately, like a day later, I started getting texts and emails saying, hey, you got to click on this. DMV says you owe a lot of money, blah, blah, blah. So clearly, scammers had been able to glean that information from whatever public entity or whatever that I was going through to pay for that.
0: That's nuts. Somehow somebody knew that you had.
2: And I almost clicked on it. The only reason I didn't is because I had already taken care of the issue.
0: Yeah.
2: I'd already gone through, you know, and figured out what the issue was. So, but I was like, wait, they're sending me this now. And then I realized that it was from some random phone number. One was like a Hotmail account. Like, who's using Hotmail anymore? I don't think the DMV is.
0: Wonder if this all ties back to the UFO pictures that we're seeing today.
2: Right? Yes.
0: How does somebody somewhere know this?
2: Right?

0: 9:17 on Wisconsin's Morning News. Coming up next, exclusively here on WTMJ and Wisconsin's Morning News, we will reveal the Bank 5-9 Amphitheater lineup for Wisconsin State Fair.
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1: Hey, heads up, WTMJ Time Saver Traffic Alert, 43 northbound, right around 164 in that stretch. So there's already barrels up in that area. Now we have a crash there as well. So 43 North could even be closed at some point there as they deal with that situation, right around Highway 164.
0: Okay. Wisconsin State Fair this summer will do it for the 175th time. State Fair runs August 6th through the 16th, and prior to this moment, we have not been privy to the lineup for one of the big entertainment stages. We now have a WTMJ exclusive. We are announcing the lineup for the Bank 5-9 Amphitheater.
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0: Joining us in studio, we have Tim McCormick from Wisconsin State Fair and Jeff McCarthy, Vice President and Marketing Director at Bank 5-9er. Great to see you both and to be talking about the fair today.
3: Is there a better time to do it? I mean, let's roll right into right? Like, can you believe we're less than 100 days out now? Yes. So let's go.
0: Well, so a lot to talk to you both about, but let's not make folks wait. Let's give them one of the names right off the bat, and I think this is going to be one. We laughed about it when you walked in that people are going to be excited about. Sunday, August 9th. So good, the Neil Diamond Experience with Claire Sardina. That's the 8 p.m. show. How did this come about?
4: Yeah, she has been on fire since she got the biopic treatment, right? Have you seen Song Sung Blue yourselves?
0: So it's on the list still.
4: Same. I was lucky enough to be at that premiere at the Oriental Theater. A very heartwarming story, a great Wisconsin story. I don't know if you knew this, but she was married at Thunder and Lightning, got married. That's the backstory. They are part of Thunder and Lightning, a great Neil Diamond Experience. Now she's touring with this other Neil Diamond Experience since his unfortunate passing. But the backstory, them getting married at the State Fair, they've performed at the State Fair. That was kind of their origin story. So we had to have him back while she's so hot here.
0: Oh, awesome. So great. All right, let's back up here a bit. Jeff, I have a question or two for you, but Tim, firstly, quick, tell us where we find the Bank 5-9 Amphitheater, and this is different than the Bank 5-9 main stage.
4: Main stage, right? Correct, yes. So, yeah, just on the fairgrounds, what would that be?

0: little bit south of the west of the grandstands.
1: Yes.
0: All those shows are free, and it's not just these headliners like you were talking about at 8 o'clock. Everything leading up to that is free entertainment throughout all 11 days of the State Fair.
2: And Jeff McCarthy is with us from Bank 5-9. Jeff, it seems you keep increasing your investment in a partnership with Wisconsin State Fair. 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
3: Yeah, absolutely. The Wisconsin State Fair, as you mentioned, is celebrating their 175th anniversary this year. 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It's rare that we find an organization older than us, but they are. And they support the local economy, promote local businesses, provide a great venue for family entertainment like the Bank 5-9 Amphitheater. Our mission is to make lives better, and they do that every summer and actually all year round. And so it's really an honor to work with them and bring this great entertainment to the residents of Wisconsin.
4: And we love free stuff.
3: We love free stuff, right? Well, and that's what's so great about this amphitheater. I mean, I heard you guys talking earlier this morning about the high gas prices and how expensive everything is. Well, to Tim's point, everything on this stage is free. So once you're on the grounds, it doesn't cost you a dollar more to see any of these shows. And again, with a mission to make lives better, that really rings true for us, that we can help people enjoy this great entertainment.
2: Please tell me they ask you about some of the titles. I don't know, you versus somebody over there. They're like, all right, what do you guys think of this?
3: They do know which ones are my favorites. Okay. And they tend to come back every year. But honestly, the State Fair crew does a great job of finding all of these acts, both for this stage and for the main stage as well. Right. So they humor me with some input, okay, but they do a great job.
2: Tim, does it actually go the other way? Is McCarthy calling you all the time? Like, hey, Jesse, I saw a great band. Let me help you. And you tell him to stay in his lane.
0: It's really weird to hear it because the band is still playing while he makes those calls.
2: You should see this band. All right, Tim McCormick from Summerfest, from State Fair. Let's get through a couple of the other names here that are on the Bank 5-9 Amphitheater. I see 16 Candles. Right. I see Here Come the Mummies twice. Herman's Hermits starring Peter Noon a couple of times on there as well.
0: Yep. Again, crowd favorites, tried and true acts that we have loved over the years. If we didn't have those coming back, I would be getting calls for those as well.
4: There's one on here that I know my 14-year-old is going to ask about. No, let's bring all my friends to. It's the Taylor Swift, the unofficial live tribute show.
0: Yes, I'm very excited for this. Unfortunately, we tried to have another Taylor Swift tribute last year. Unfortunately, that's right about when the rain started to hit, so we had to cancel that. We learned a lot of people were very excited for that installment for that show, so we wanted to bring something back. And it's a chance to celebrate. I think she'll be getting married shortly before the Wisconsin State Fair starts. So if you don't get invited to that party, this is a great way to celebrate.
2: McCarthy, anything else stand out to you on the list here?
3: Well, yeah, Two Hype Crew is always a favorite of mine. Yeah. Got to be there for that. But new this year, the tribute to the troops in honor of the country's 250th. It's a trio of women who sing all patriotic and military theme music. Again, in honor of the country's founding, I think that's a great addition to the lineup this year. It's definitely something I'm excited to check out. And you see them throughout the entire schedule. So lots of chances to see them.
4: And some old school Milwaukee favorites. I shouldn't say old school. I should say iconic. First, Pat McCurdy, but also the Guffs, man. The Guffs have had a great run.
0: I haven't seen them in a long time, and I'm very excited to bring them back at where I get to work, right? Yep. And it's not considered work anymore when I get to check out the Guffs that night.
2: Talking about the Bank 5-9 Amphitheater lineup releasing as we speak.
4: That's
2: and we
4: right.
2: will have the whole thing up online at WTMJ.com after the 9:30 embargo list. So we're beating the embargo.
4: Yes, we're happening. In front of it here.
2: Exclusive
0: we're
2: reveal.
0: On top of it.
2: Mm-hmm. Just in general, as we look at Wisconsin State Fair and the tradition that it's been, I mentioned, Tim, 175 years.
0: Yeah.
2: Are there things special with the 175th that you're
0: doing? With the 175th, with America 250, another exclusive reveal. We're going to have a parade on that Tuesday, August 11th, kicking off at what time? 2:50 p.m.
2: I see what you did there.
0: We're very excited. Our competitive exhibits have gone above and beyond to not only mark that 175th anniversary, the 250th anniversary of the signing of the Declaration of Independence. We've been going through the archives. It's been fun to see all those smiles throughout the decades. They were just pulling out a bunch of photos from the 90s. So it's just a great time to reflect and think about all those people that have enjoyed the best 11 days of summer throughout those 175 years now.
4: See, this is what we were looking for, Vince. We wanted more 250 celebration type stuff
2: to go to. It was kind of quiet before ramping
4: now
2: up.
4: Now it's starting to ramp up.
2: In full ramp
0: more
2: up.
0: To come, I can promise you as well. Yes.
2: And Jeff, we want to...

0: suppose we should thank you as well for your sponsorship of our WTMJ studios down there at the state fairgrounds.
1: We've been doing that, I think, for about 5 years with you guys, and it really does just add to the experience for us. I mean, you guys do such a great job down there, and I know Eric always comes and hangs out with us for an afternoon and interacts with some fairgoers, and the state fair has just been a real blessing for the bank. I mean, as I mentioned earlier, they do such a nice job of supporting local businesses, and just, again, it's the best 11 days of summer. I mean, you see the families, you see the families that are there every year making memories. It's just such a wonderful thing to be a part of, and we can't wait to get this thing kicked off on August 6th.
0: Are there activations or ways that people can find out information about you when we're down there?
1: Oh, absolutely. At the amphitheater, actually, every weekday.
0: That's a good marketing guy term I just threw. Activation.
1: It is an activation. I appreciate
0: Tim likes that too. We're gonna find new ways to activate the space. Yes. Like that?
2: Love that.
1: But no, we have people at the amphitheater every day. I think it's between like noon and three. We'll be there. Awesome. And, you know, greeting people, giving out free stuff. As you mentioned, people love free stuff. So we got to have some of that to give out. And I'm there with my team almost every single day. Look for a guy in a Bank 5-9 hat and come say hi.
0: It is a cool looking hat.
1: Yeah, thanks. Yeah.
0: Want some more marketing? How about the 50,000 foot view? Can we talk about how we're going to address this with our stakeholders?
3: Stakeholders.
0: Yes, all of our stakeholders.
3: Partners.
0: Tim McCormick from Wisconsin State Fair and Jeff McCarthy of Bank 5-9. Want to thank you both for coming and giving us a shot to announce this first. Really looking forward to the fair.
1: Thanks so much for having us. It's always a pleasure to be here with you guys.
0: State Fair running August 6th through the 16th. At Wisconsin State Fair Park.
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5: For the average person, staying active can be helpful. So keeping your back strong, having good posture, regular physical activity, and using good mechanics.
4: So if I'm a new patient at Frederick Medical College of Wisconsin, how would I be evaluated, and how would you diagnose me as a new patient?
5: We start by talking to you as a patient, finding out what your symptoms are. We'll ask about signs of things that could be more concerning that might really change to a different type of treatment than a conservative care. Then we'll do a physical exam, then a neurologic exam of different areas of your body to make sure there's nothing concerning going on. Once we do the history and the physical exam, we'll talk about ways to figure out what's going on, if that's needed. Beyond the history and physical, that might include tests like x-ray or MRI or nerve testing. 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
4: What are the surgical options that your team offers if it's required?
5: 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Surgeons will try to give patients an option that's the least invasive. 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There are times when a more complex surgery is needed, and that conversation would occur with the surgeon to come up with a plan that works best.
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9: ABC News, I'm Brian Clark. The Trump administration is celebrating the strong April jobs report. 115,000 added in the private sector last month, doubling expectations as gas prices remain high. But the White House was dealt a setback Thursday, and the Court of International Trade concluded that the administration misread the law it used to justify President Trump's sweeping tariffs. ABC's Peter Haralambos explains.
10: The ruling marks the second time the president's tariffs have been found to be illegal, with the Supreme Court earlier this year affirming a decision from the Court of International Trade blocking Trump's first round of tariffs. The global 10% tariff took effect in February and by statute is set to expire in late July.
9: Republican hopes for keeping control of Congress got another boost as the Virginia Supreme Court overturned the results of the recent redistricting election, which favored Democrats. Spanish authorities now monitoring a seventh person showing hantavirus symptoms. Authorities, though, say a flight attendant who came in contact with someone tested negative. This is
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0: A cyber attack impacting a key system used by college students across the country, including here in Wisconsin.
12: The learning platform Canvas, used at both UW-Madison and UW-Milwaukee, went offline Thursday after hackers claimed responsibility for the breach. The system handles assignments, grades, and course materials, leaving many students scrambling. UW-Madison warning students not to click suspicious links or reset passwords, while UW-Milwaukee says the disruption should not impact final exams or grades. Both campuses say they're monitoring the situation. Cybersecurity experts say thousands of schools worldwide may be affected. Neil Doyle, WTMJ News.
11: 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Checking the numbers right now, and everything is up at the moment. The Dow up 76, the NASDAQ 296, and the S&P up 51.
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11: WTMJ Time Saver Traffic. It would appear the worst spot right now is 43 northbound at Highway 164. So this is north of Big Bend in that area there. So you're going to see some work being done there anyway, some construction, but we also have a crash there. So it's really kind of just slowing down that ride. It would appear that they've had to shut that down at some point too as they deal with this situation. So you'll notice that as you're heading north on 43 again, right near Highway 164.
0: Your WTMJ 5-day forecast, 63 degrees, your high temperature today, skies mostly sunny, few sprinkles possible tonight with low of 48. For the weekend, scattered showers, otherwise partly sunny on Saturday with a high of 67. It will turn cooler late in the day on Saturday, so get your stuff in early. Sunday, mostly sunny with a high of 60. Looking ahead to the work week, 62, the high on Monday under sunny skies, be considerably cooler lakeside, and Tuesday, showers likely with a cloudy high of 57.
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2: Mama, you know I love you. 9:38 on Wisconsin's Morning News. Since it just broke, inside about a half hour ago, the federal government is dumping a lot of photos and video.
3: Hundreds.
2: Of you. Well, so I don't know what we say anymore because we've moved to UAPs, which is Unidentified Aerial Phenomenon. We used to just say UFOs. Unidentified flying objects.
3: I'm not sure if this is intentional or not, but UFO seems to be the term they keep using in these. I don't know why that would be.
2: Either way, you have something new on that?
3: Yeah, a little bit more detail.
4: Many of the files now posted online detail reported sightings dating to the middle of the 20th century and have been previously released. But the Pentagon says it and NASA are newly analyzing some images from the Apollo moon missions. Those old photos show specks or dots in the sky above the moon that are now being called unidentified phenomena. In addition, never-before-seen military video taken as recently as this year shows unidentified objects being tracked by U.S. aircraft over the Middle East, Africa, the Indo-Pacific, and Europe.
3: So there's one that we're seeing. That's ABC Stephen Portnoy. It's on our, you can see it on our YouTube stream right now. I don't know how you would even describe it. It looks like a 5 or 8 point star floating around. It doesn't look three-dimensional. It almost looks like a video game target that is kind of moving around, and it's black and white. So that's one of the ones that's most unique to look at that has been unreleased. What exactly are being done with these files?
5: The Pentagon says all of the files have been reviewed for security purposes, but many of them have not been analyzed for resolution of possible anomalies.
3: As far as the lunar stuff that you heard Stephen Portnoy mention earlier, they're viewed from Apollo 12, and what would you say? It just kind of looks like some lights in the sky, so to speak, right?
2: Well, what it reminds me of is, you know, because I'm a space nerd, when astronaut John Glenn was the first American to orbit the Earth, he apparently had reported some sort of objects that it was sort of just kind of brushed aside, but it reminds me of what those images were like. Mm. So these we haven't seen before, these moonshots?
3: They look new to me. I don't know.
2: 60s, early 70s?
3: There's a bunch of them. The president posting enjoy with an exclamation point.
2: because there's nothing here that, if you are want to believe that in some way this is alien spacecraft or whatever, there's nothing here that would give you the, see, I told
3: right,
2: you.
3: Yeah, it's all like very unique looking, or it's, yeah, there's no like guy waving out the window at you or anything like that. Anything close to that.
6: Oh, Earthling.
3: The one with the dancing star thing, though, that looks the most curious to me, doesn't it? Like, I don't know what it's on the, Greg has it up on the stream there. I don't know what that is because it doesn't even look real. It looks like, what would you say? It looks like a graphic that is just posted on a monitor. I'm not suggesting it's fake. I'm just saying that's what it looks like.
2: And a lot of these have come with no explanation, right? It's just, here it is.
3: I have yet to go through the trove of documents, but it is on the Department of Defense website.
2: So you're going to work on that today?
3: We'll see.
2: Report back to us.
3: It is amazing how quickly this spreads. It's like wildfire on the internet right now. You just text anything in there and it's all the videos you'd want to see.
2: The Pancake Breakfast Special coming up next year on Wisconsin's Morning.
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1: 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And then what he can do then is give you an honest assessment at how much longer that unit of yours is going to last. 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So keep an eye on the forecast here. Look for these 60-degree days coming in greater number. 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

0: 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Baba, just
1: killed a man, put a gun against 9:45 on Wisconsin's Morning News. No exception. At this time, weekly, we do a bit of a review. So every day, we look ahead to the next day, to the next several. What are we going to do on the show? And a lot of ideas float around out there. Not all of them end up making it onto the air. So we ask Greg Pancake Hill to whip up a little something with the leftovers we call the Pancake Breakfast Special.
2: What about breakfast?
3: We've already had it.
2: We've had one, yes. What about second breakfast?
4: I want you to raise your hand if you have had to call some sort of customer service line lately. I am not assuming too much that I'm roughly guesstimating that's probably 45% of people that are listening right now, myself included.
1: Yeah.
4: Your boy Pancake just negotiated his internet bill. Cut that down in half.
5: Hey, good for you.
4: Pro tip, be calm, ask for a promotional deal, and my PSA is that corporate companies profit off your compliance and lack of making a phone call. So make the phone call. You'll probably get a deal. That felt pretty good.
1: Nice,
4: anyway,
1: that's good advice.
4: And that's my pancake breakfast. No, there's something to it. Okay. Along with internet, everyone has once in their life had to call customer service, right? That doesn't include the holiest of holy man in the entire world, the Pope. Which is great because, of course, today marks the one-year mark since the first American-born Pope was voted Pope, Pope Leo.
6: Oh, my God!
4: Yeah, we elected that Pope, and in that time frame, a lot has changed in that year, right? You're only in leadership of about a billion Catholics worldwide. Everyone knows who you are, and you have to make some adjustments a little bit to your living situation, right? We've all moved. We've dealt with internet, energy, changing your address to your mailing address, and of course, what about your banking info? Here's a story that was shared by Father Tom McCarthy. He is a priest down on the south side of Chicago. Him and Leo, good pals. Bunch of pictures circling around them. And they were close. Father Tom shares this incredible story about Pope Leo trying to change his bank info.
7: She asks all the security questions. And then it is, oh, I'm sorry, sir. It says here you have to come in person. And he said, well, that's not going to, I'm not going to be able to do that.
4: And so, you know, who hasn't been there, right? I remember having to change my bank and it's be like, okay, you got to come in person. I live out of state, miss, but that's fine. But it could be worse. So what do you do in that situation? The final card that every Pope has in their arsenal, you got to drop rank. You got to tell them you're the Pope, right?
7: Would it matter to you if I told you I'm Pope Leo? She hung up on it.
4: Maybe she was Jewish. No, I'm kidding. But for real, could you imagine having to say that you're the Pope and then hearing, yeah, right. Okay, well, good luck, buddy. Right.
1: And I'm the president.
4: Yeah, exactly.
1: Okay, buddy.
4: Yeah, right. So I know what you're thinking, right? Your takeaway is my takeaway, too. Why the hell is the Pope making his own phone calls trying to change his own bank account? This dude doesn't have an assistant or something to kind of help him with the logistics of this?
1: Yes.
4: I mean, no? Am I wrong?
1: Yes.
4: The Pope has to have somebody. He's making phone calls telling people he's Pope Leo. This guy ain't never going to get anything done. No? Yes? No?
1: I agree. I'm shocked that it came to this.
4: It did. And it's not like his bank, like he can share his bank account with his trusted people, right?
1: Yeah.
4: So anyway, you get a little customer service advice. Maybe if things aren't going your way, maybe just, you know, say you're the Pope.
7: Would it matter to you if I told you I'm Pope Leo?
5: How do you confirm that?
7: She hung up on him.
4: I don't know.
5: How do you confirm it? Do you take a selfie and send it in? Even if you're the Vatican,
4: amazing.
5: I mean, you have to explain, hey, we're the Vatican. We're trying to.
4: Does it say it on the caller ID? The Vatican. Vatican City.
5: It says Da Pope.
4: Da Pope.
1: I'm going to need you to call me at this number.
4: Yes, if you could, right? And again, we all know him.
6: Oh my God, the Chicago guy!
4: Could be worse. Could be the Pope trying to change your bank account info. Have a happy Friday.

0: That's all.
1: Vince Vitrano here for Racine Country Club. 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
2: 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The drive-in views are spectacular. A true must-see. Just off Highway 167 near Holy Hill. 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
7: Good morning. 10 o'clock. We have 56 degrees. It's going to be sunny today with a high of 63. From the WTMJ Breaking News Center, I'm Connie Weber. Strong numbers in the latest government jobs report. Here's ABC's Brian Clark.
8: Higher gas prices and the war in Iran not slowing down hiring. The April jobs report showed that about 115,000 jobs were added to the private sector last month, about twice as many as expected. The unemployment rate held at 4.3%.
7: Upward revisions to the March report, a downward change to February's, work out to about a three-month average of 48,000 jobs added each month. Major cyber attack disrupting a system used by college students across the country, including Wisconsin, right as finals are underway. The learning platform Canvas, used at both UW-Madison and UW-Milwaukee, went offline Thursday after hackers claimed responsibility for the breach. The system handles assignments, grades, and course materials. UW-Madison warns students not to click suspicious links or reset passwords. UWM says the disruption should not impact final exams or grades. Both campuses say they are monitoring the situation. Milwaukee Public Schools spending plan for the year ahead has district leaders and community members disagreeing over priorities.
9: The growing cost of expenses is the heart of the challenge for Superintendent Dr. Brenda Caselius to balance a budget.
10: This is a rebalancing of resources after audit showed us we were more heavily staffed in central office and administrative roles, and that we needed to have more staff in our schools and in our classrooms.
9: It's the same challenge for educators who feel slighted by the proposal for staggered wage increases of just over 2.5%.
11: And at this point, if I don't get a full cost of living, I don't know if I can afford to come back to MPS next school year.
9: Jessica Gatso, WTMJ News.
7: Milwaukee leaders taking new steps to deal with flooding after recent storms.
12: City, county, and sewerage district officials held the first meeting this week for the new flood mitigation task force. The group is looking at both short-term fixes and long-term solutions to reduce flooding, focusing on infrastructure and drainage. The task force will continue to meet in the coming weeks and is expected to outline solutions later this year. At the same time, Governor Tony Evers is requesting FEMA assistance to assess storm damage from last month, a step toward possible federal aid. Neil Doyle, WTMJ News.
7: U.S. Central Command says it conducted self-defense strikes against Iranian targets Thursday after Iran fired at U.S. destroyers in the Strait of Hormuz. President Trump downplayed the exchange when asked about it by a reporter, saying it was just a love tap, and claimed the ceasefire between Iran and the U.S. was still in effect. Former passengers and potential cases connected with that hantavirus outbreak aboard a cruise ship now being monitored around the world. Here's ABC's Victor Okendo.
13: Sources say the CDC has classified the hantavirus outbreak as a level 3 emergency response, meaning the risk to the general public remains low, but is being closely monitored. Teams of scientists and physicians have been activated as they race to stop the spread of the virus. U.S. health officials now monitoring at least 7 Americans in 5 states, including Arizona, California, Virginia, Texas, and Georgia, for possible infections, though none have shown symptoms.
7: Entomologist Dr. Jim Fredericks with the National Pest Management Association tells Wisconsin's Afternoon News there are plenty of other rodent-transmitted diseases to be wary of.
14: This is the time of year we're starting to think about spring cleanup and cleaning out the shed and sprucing up the garage. If you see droppings, it's important not to just, get a broom and sweep those up, because you don't want those airborne particles. A 10% bleach solution sprayed in the area and then wiping up that area is going to go a long way.
7: Frederick says rodents have a greater risk of transmitting Lyme disease here in Wisconsin. Time for news about your money in the WTMJ Annex Wealth Management Market Update. The Dow is up 52 points, NASDAQ up 348, S&P 500 up 57. 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
8: Time for a WTMJ sports update from the Gruber Law Office's One Call That's All Sports Desk. NBA Draft Lottery will be held Sunday in Chicago. Milwaukee will receive a lower of their own in New Orleans picks, which means it cannot win the number one pick. NCAA expanding the Division I men's and women's basketball tournaments from 68 to 76 teams. Changes begin in 2027, creating more opportunities for student-athletes while increasing access to March Madness. Wisconsin football team will begin its season under the lights, Badgers kicking off their season opener against Notre Dame at Lambeau Field. UW 6-9-2 all time against the Fighting Irish, losing the last two matchups in 2021 and 1964. Badger Sports Update sponsored by Siding Unlimited, Siding, and a whole lot more. And the Brewers will begin a six-game homestand tonight against the Yankees. Take a look at the roads now with your WTMJ Time Saver traffic. I-43 North was closed at the ramp from Highway 164 because of a crash. All lanes now are open, but expect some residual slowing. 41 South slow from 175 to about Hampton Avenue. Here's your WTMJ five-day forecast. Sunny today with a high 63. Few sprinkles possible tonight with a low 48. Scattered showers tomorrow, high 67, then turning cooler later on. Sunday, Mother's Day, mostly sunny with a high 60. Sunshine Monday, highs 54 lakeside, 62 inland, and then showers likely on Tuesday, high 57. 56 in Madison, 54 in Green Bay, 56 in Milwaukee. I'm Connie Weber. 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
5: It's Friday, which means it's time for the Political Power Hour on Point Taken, where the left and right go head-to-head on this week's top stories and issues. Here are your hosts, Steve Scafidi and Kristen Bride.
9: I say yes on this Friday, Kristen Bride, Steve Scafidi, Bill McCosh, and Joseph Pecky, strategists on both sides. And we spent a lot of time last week on this conversation.
10: I was not here, but I heard it.
9: Oh, that's right.
10: I was driving back from Oshkosh. I was, yeah. Welcome back.
9: Well, welcome back to the Friday show.
10: Yeah.
9: Well, you can lead us off then, the war in Iran.
11: You notice when she's here, I'm not just coming down the steps yelling at you?
9: Yeah.
11: Like I was the last 2 weeks.
9: Why is that?
10: What were you yelling about last week?
9: We're more well-behaved. So I had a take you didn't like, I believe.
10: Yeah. All right. Mm-hmm. So is it day 69 or 70?
11: Who could count? This has been shorter than World War II, though, and apparently that's supposed to be good enough. So the last week, you just get whipsawed back and forth. We've got, you know, Operation Freedom for less than 24 hours, where U.S. naval forces are going to make sure ships can transit the strait. Then we don't. We're in a ceasefire, but the fighting is still going on in Lebanon between they and Israel. You've got Iran launching attacks apparently at UAE again. You have Iran firing missiles at U.S. forces and the U.S. shooting back. But the president and Hegseth say we're still in a ceasefire.
10: So Trump says as of this morning, still in a ceasefire, calls Strait of Hormuz attacks point of no return.
11: I don't know that they know what the word ceasefire means. And there's reports out by Reuters this week that U.S. intelligence estimates that the time Iran would need to build a nuclear weapon has not changed.

0: since last summer when we obliterated their stocks. And so what seemed like there's a lot every day that goes back and forth. Fog of war is real. Information is hard to get. But what seems clear to me is Trump is desperate to get out of this, but they don't really know how. Like, they've got this 14.1 page memo that is apparently the best plan anybody's got to end this thing and get the strait open, but that doesn't deal with the enriched uranium. This is a mess. And it goes back to what I said the very first week. You don't get to just decide when something's over when you're in a shooting match. The other side gets a say too. And so this continues. And we all pay the price for it at the pump.
1: I would say I'm not a military expert. I don't know that any of us are. But there's a lot of this that doesn't make sense to me. And as a guy who has a son that could be in the age of being called into war if necessary, it was one of the reasons I voted for Donald Trump. I would say this. I'm actually for resuming the bombing. Let's stop farting around and saying ceasefire. These people are liars, and they're not coming to the table anytime soon in a real and meaningful way. I say resume the bombing until they have no choice.
2: And no choice to do what?
1: To agree on the giving us back their enriched uranium. No nuclear bomb, period, full stop. And I would go after their leadership again like we did in the first couple of days of this. Who's ever level three, those guys better be looking, you know, in the rearview mirror because we're coming.
2: So would you be okay with troops on the ground?
1: Hell yeah. I think this needs to end sooner than later. I've said that from a political standpoint. It must end by the 4th of July. I said Memorial Day. I still hope it's Memorial Day.
3: Okay, hold on a second. So you're saying as a Trump supporter, a guy who was basically, I end wars, I don't start wars. Yeah. You're saying you're okay with boots on the ground?
1: It may take that to finish this.
0: That would be even worse. The geography of Iran is an absolute nightmare.
1: I think we would have help from countries
0: in
1: the region.
0: All our global partners?
1: Well,
3: actually, regional partners, not global partners.
1: No, the regional partners, not global partners. And something Ari Fleischer posted, I'm right at 3 o'clock in the morning when I couldn't sleep last night. The regional partners weren't crazy about the Operation Freedom on Monday that lasted less than 24 hours.
0: The Saudis killed it.
1: Because it didn't protect them. So if they got shot at, we weren't going to defend them. Well, that's crazy. I mean, you got to do both.
2: Where do China, Russia, the bigger geopolitical players in this, what have we heard as far as the leverage there?
0: This is the next big thing that's coming. Yeah. Is Trump already delayed his trip to China once?
1: But it's next week.
0: To meet with Xi. That's coming up. And China is clearly trying to use this to build more goodwill around the world and undermine the United States, telling countries, this is why you got to get off the dollar. They're not a reliable partner. So now from Russia's standpoint, that the Russia-Ukraine piece of this is also fascinating because Ukraine continues to strike deeper and deeper into Russia. Russia is scaling down their parade, their annual parade that celebrates the end of World War II, and apparently are not going to have the tanks and missiles rolling through the streets of Moscow because they're afraid Ukraine could hit them. So this is chaos. This is instability. It is bad news for everybody except for, and this is the part that, like, as scary and disruptive as it is, this is the part people should be pissed off about. $7 billion in bets in March and April on the oil market, all of them placed moments before Trump made announcements. This is among the most blatant corruption and insider dealing you have ever seen. I'm not even sure we know who is making all that money, but we know these trades are taking place, and it is among the things that should be at the top of the list if Republicans lose the House and Democrats have gavels and can do oversight.
3: I don't know if it was last week or the week before when Kristen was out, I both asked both of you about reporting that this administration, this Secretary of Defense, Pete Hegseth, has underreported some of the damage, some of the losses. Washington Post has basically said what I said, based on what I was hearing, that there are unimaginable things that have been blown up, lost, assets lost, where our Department of Defense is not being honest about. Do you change your position? Because you guys were basically like, I don't know, we don't know.
0: What I said was, I don't think it is possible to, and I don't think that they are covering up KIA casualties. I

0: said, I understand.
1: I don't think that's possible.
0: Why
1: either.
0: in the immediate shooting match, you don't want to divulge all of your assets that have been damaged or destroyed. But what is clear is the initial $25 billion that Hegseth says this cost is way too low, because there's hundreds of millions, if not billions of dollars of repairs to those installations and equipment in the Middle East required.
2: Yeah, that part I get, the economic impact, how much it costs to run a war. But the part that concerns me is when you keep saying you're winning a war, but when you see these sorts of numbers and these sorts of assets being destroyed, it suggests that maybe we're not getting the truth on how well this effort is going.
0: Not getting the truth out of the Trump administration? That's
2: weird. We'll go to break on that one. He's Joseph Pecky, Bill McCosh, and Steve and Kristen on this Friday edition right here on 620 WTMJ.
3: Be our eyes on the road. See something out there that I should know about?
4: Traffic accident, cell phone, 894 South of Beloit Road. Do have the right lane blocked.
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5: About 2 miles past Bryan Road, there is a car fire on the right shoulder.
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2: I don't know if they're back, but the boys are in town. Bill McCosh, Republican strategist. Joseph Pecky, Democratic strategist. Kristen Bry, back after a couple Fridays off. Welcome back. She's been here all week.
0: She wasn't off.
2: She never
10: was on assignment.
11: We're on assignment.
12: Friday I was off. The first Friday I was off. I was in Nashville.
0: I'm trying to call you the hardest working woman in show business, and you're not letting me.
2: Well,
0: come
2: she
0: on.
2: Might I'll be that. It. That's she might. That might be true.
10: Well, you guys are award winning. We haven't said anything about that, right?
2: We have won some awards. Kristen won, especially digital creator, which is a no brainer. She's won 2 years in a row.
10: But then the podcast.
2: Content creator. Podcast. You need to listen /overtime. That one, which we're very proud of. Good work being done.
0: Interestingly, they haven't had us on yet.
10: Right?
0: But they managed to win an award anyways.
10: Right. Yeah.
2: Well, maybe we get enough of
10: you. Maybe we're
2: Fridays.
10: Not that good.
2: Yeah. Maybe. A lot of maybes there. I don't know. Where are we going next?
12: All right. Let's talk about party leadership. At the national level, let's talk about Democrats. And then at the state level, we'll talk about Republicans. So Ken Martin, a name that we haven't said a whole lot, but he has come under fire.
0: Tough week.
12: This week. Ken Martin, who I think people probably recognize as beating Ben Wickler for the national chair for the Democrats. And friendly fire, too, right? This was the big news was basically he went on Pod Save America, which, if you're unfamiliar, is the Obama Bros and their podcast network, but very popular on the left. And Jon Favreau kind of put his feet to the fire as far as Ken Martin refusing to put out the 2024 autopsy. And it seems like between that and then also lackluster fundraising goals, there is a question about Ken Martin's leadership going into the midterms.
0: Yeah, and some speculation about whether they can remove him. And I don't know that they can, but he didn't have good answers. And I think that's the important part is, like, I don't think Favreau had him on to like go
12: at him. He asked
0: to
12: come on the show. Like he asked to come on Pod Save America to talk about it.
0: Favreau was asking fair questions.
12: Yeah.
0: And Martin was incredibly defensive when he wasn't evasive and doesn't have good answers as to why they refused to release the autopsy that one of his buddies got paid a bunch of money to put together and then they buried it.
12: So what do you think's in it that he doesn't want it out?
0: I honestly don't know.
12: Would you, if you were in that position, would you release it publicly?
0: Yes. But I would have done it on like December 23rd.
2: How much?
0: Right? Like you bury the thing. Yeah, right. If you don't want it to be the topic of a conversation for crying out loud, like if we know anything about the Trump White House, there's a lot of stuff that happens every day and the news cycle moves pretty quickly. This was not going to be a huge thing that was going to split the party, which is as united as it's been because Donald Trump is in the White House. Put the damn thing out.
2: How much of this has to do with the way that Kamala Harris got the nomination? Is it part of that story?
0: It could be. But Kamala Harris is among the voices this week saying, release it already.
10: Yeah, that was surprising.
2: I'm sure she wants to read it if her name's mentioned in it.
12: Is it under lock and key? Is there not any kind of like backdoor conversations as far as people knowing what's in it, but it's not published? Or is it only a small select people who even know what's in it?
0: It's pretty astonishing that the Fourth Estate was able to get their hands on the Dobbs decision before it was released, but they can't unlock this memo?
10: Yeah,
0: Come on, folks.
10: Thank you. Well, on that topic, I said it at the time, Democrats made a mistake. Ben Wickler was a far better choice, and here's why. There are two duties of a party chairman, whether it's a national chairman or a state chairman. Number one is fundraising, and that is far and away number one. There is a canyon between that and number two, which is infrastructure. And by infrastructure, that's data. What do we know about our voters, and how do we communicate with them? Those are priorities one and two. Ken Martin doesn't address either of those. Ben built a machine here in Wisconsin on the fundraising side and on the data side that is now kicking GOP's butt in off-season elections. So I'm not surprised that he's come under fire. We're actually going through that in the Republican Party of Wisconsin, which I think we'll get to next. But it's not complicated. The party boss is not there as a messaging guy. Sorry, Joe. Joe would have been good at that. That is not their number one priority. It's raising money, full stop.
2: Are they involved in candidate selection by any chance?
10: They haven't been in a long time.
2: Really?
10: Like in Wisconsin, CSRS, the Committee to Elect a Republican Senate, and RAC, Republican Assembly Campaign Committee, they go out and recruit their own candidates. In the old days, actually not that long ago, in the 90s, 80s,
0: that was a
10: the
0: long
10: party
0: time ago.
10: Chairman, yeah, I guess it was. They did, were involved in candidate recruitment. They're really not anymore.
12: So now it's just fundraising?
10: It's fundraising. I mean, our guy's going, chicken dinner to chicken dinner, talking to the same 15 people in different counties and in wasting time and resources. It is all about raising the dough to be competitive statewide or nationally in the case of Ken Martin and having the data to ID your people and to get them out when it's election time.
2: On the fundraising thing, the dynamic has changed because there's these mega donors and then there's like the little guys. Is there a place for some in the
12: middle?
2: Just
12: like everything else in the economy?
10: Yeah. Well, in Wisconsin, as we all know, has the Walker loophole, which is you can give unlimited contributions to the parties, either the Democrat or Republican, and every cent of that can get transferred to candidate X, whether it's Tom Tiffany or David Crowley or Joel Brennan. But you have to get through a process. Tom Tiffany will get through that process next weekend. He will be endorsed by the Republican convention, hopefully by acclamation. And then he'll have access to those resources, which means he may be able to spend unlimited resources sooner to build his name ID while Democrats are trying to figure out their primary.
0: But here's the other tricky part for shimming that I can't figure out. Is that between Diane Hendricks and the Ulines, the widely known, I'm not breaking any news here, these are the big funders on the right. So it's not like you got to go rebuild relationships with 1,000 people. There's 3 people. And in the last couple of cycles, those major donors, rather than moving money through the party, which would go farther, they have set up independent, like third-party groups and paid a higher rate for ads to
10: 3X.
0: Put on air. That's a bad sign.
10: Because they had lost faith in the party. So, listen, my phone rang a lot over the last 72 hours on my trip to and from Superior, and it was from people who are on the executive committee, and they have an NDA, so I won't name who they were, but it was more than one, and these folks, It's time to stop the circular firing squad. Listen, have a retreat next or Tuesday night instead of the meeting.

0: fire Brian Schimming, since that's not going to happen, have a meeting to develop a plan to win in the state of Wisconsin. What's the plan? Because all 32 of you should be fired in November if this thing goes south.
1: There's the message from Bill McCutcheon. He knows he's done it. Joseph Becky joining us, Chris and Steve. It is the Friday edition of Point Taken. You know where you're at, 620 WTMJ.
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6: All right, welcome back to Point Taken. I'm Kristen, he's Steve, here with Bill McCoshin and Joe Zepecki, and we only got 2 minutes before we got to go to the bottom of the hour news, so let's do something that isn't going to take very long, because there's still no commercials up for Democratic candidates.
7: No,
6: for
7: but I saw
6: governor.
7: Some of those candidates this week, and they heard what I said,
6: oh, yeah?
7: And they're, you know, they know it's getting late early.
8: 95 days till the primary.
7: And about 60 until ballots go out.
6: And yeah. But we do have another candidate.
7: Is that what we're calling him?
6: Do we even address it? I mean, that's the thing. Is Kirk Bankstead more serious than Brett Halsey and Zach Roper?
7: No.
6: Okay.
8: I'm
9: bringing his name back for the Say Something Nice.
8: Wow.
9: It's a very twisted version of Say Something Nice. I'm violating my own rules, but I don't care.
8: Well, he's twisted, so that fits.
9: Yeah.
8: I would say it could cut a couple different ways. He is not a viable candidate to win that primary, but he could do some serious damage to some others in that primary, and he's already done it to Rebecca Cook in the third CD.
6: Mm. Yeah, well, and that's... There's no way that this is all him, right? There's no one putting him up to this as far as potentially sabotaging someone else's race.
8: He's got quite an ego.
9: Yeah.
6: It's just him and his bullheadedness and potentially ability to make money.
7: There are some
6: by raising his name ID
7: personal
6: for
7: characteristics.
8: A grift? You're suggesting a grift.
6: Oh, I said it outright on Monday. Yeah, like I do not like him. I think he makes I think he is a stereotype of what a crazy radical leftist and everything that people call us on Twitter is like. He is the example of that, and I wish he would go away.
7: Okay. Yeah, I what I was gonna say is I think that there's some personality traits and characteristics that are remind me anyways of a person who he's obsessed with, who is Donald Trump, and I don't think that's healthy.
9: Is his business open in Minocqua?
8: It is. That's where he had the FBI come
6: down
8: and visit him, and he live streamed.
9: So his doors are open because somebody asked me.
8: Nobody was
9: no
8: in
9: idea.
8: There except him and a buddy, but yeah, it's open. Yeah,
6: there's one in Madison, too.
9: I imagine business is slow up there in New Minocqua, especially with the cold weather. All right, we got local news coming up with Connie Weber. Here's not the latest from ABC.
10: ABC News, I'm Brian Clark. Tennessee lawmakers voted to change the state's congressional map on Thursday. The change favors Republicans. Earlier this year, voters in Virginia in a referendum redrew the map in favor of Democrats. But ABC's Stephen Portnoy says that referendum has been struck down.
11: The Virginia Supreme Court ruled 4-3 that the Democratic-led legislature didn't follow proper procedure. The Commonwealth's Constitution says lawmakers must vote to approve a ballot measure twice, both before and after a statewide legislative election. In this case, the court said the referendum was first approved too late, after more than 1 million people had already voted early in 2025.
10: Virginia will have to use its 2021 map in November. Secretary of State Marco Rubio says the U.S. expects to hear a diplomatic response from Iran today, even as the two sides continue to exchange fire. President Trump says the ceasefire is holding. A better than expected

0: The April jobs report, 115,000 added last month. 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
1: We're Living Unlimited, WTMJ News Time, 10:31. I'm Connie Weber. A split verdict for a former Pewaukee school bus driver accused of sexually assaulting young girls. A jury found Thomas Felzer guilty on 8 felony counts, including first-degree sexual assault of a child. Felzer maintained his innocence throughout the trial this week, which included surveillance video evidence from his bus. Jury found him not guilty on 3 counts of sexual misconduct by school staff. He'll be sentenced in July. Man from Madison faces felony charges for hitting and killing a construction worker. Prosecutors say 42-year-old Michael Martin was driving near Stoughton Road and Buckeye Road on Madison's east side just after 10 p.m. April 30th. Witnesses told police Martin was seen running all over the cones of the construction zone, eventually hitting a construction worker who was putting out those cones, then driving off. 23-year-old Carlos Lopez of Campbellsport was dragged by the car, died from his injuries. Martin has pled not guilty. IKEA coming to Madison. The furniture retailer plans to open a new store this fall on the city's west side, giving Wisconsin the second full IKEA location alongside the company's Oak Creek store. The Madison location will be smaller than the Oak Creek showroom, but shoppers can still expect furniture displays, smaller furniture items, and Swedish food offerings. The store will move into a former Bed Bath & Beyond space near Junction Road. 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The NASDAQ up 333, 26,139. 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Take a look at the roads with your WTMJ Time Saver traffic. I-41 North, almost a mile beyond the ramp from County Road K. There's a crash there. It was blocking the two left lanes. Now it looks like they've moved it off to the right lane, so just one right lane blocked. Here's your WTMJ 5-day forecast. Sunny and 63 today. A few sprinkles tonight with a low 48. Then scattered showers tomorrow. Partly sunny. High 67, but turning cooler later on. Sunshine on Sunday. A high of 60. Sunny Monday. Highs 54 lakeside, 62 inland. And Tuesday, showers likely. Cloudy with a high of 57. 58 in Madison right now. 57 in Green Bay. And 58 degrees in Milwaukee. I'm Connie Weber. 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
5: Welcome back to Point Taken. I am Kristen. He is Steve, talking to Bill McCoshin and Joe Zepecki. All right, let's stay on Wisconsin a little bit longer before we talk about the MAPS arms race. Another Republican as of yesterday. In fact, this is your representative, right, absolutely. Steve? Jesse Rodriguez is now the ninth Republican in the Assembly, choosing not to run again this fall. Andre Jacques.
6: Just the Assembly,
5: yes. Yeah. And then Andre Jacques, when I was gone last week, had announced he was the sixth Republican in the state Senate who was not running. And I had a funny, I think WisDems posted it, a funny clip this week that I sent Bill and Joe, and Bill got a little defensive. He goes, "This isn't even a record-breaking year." And I go, "Okay."
7: Everything's fine. We've had more retirements in the past.
5: What the hell's going on out here? Do you maintain that everything is fine?
8: Everything is mostly fine. It got finer on the national level this morning with the Virginia decision, but we'll get back to that in the next segment. Jesse Rodriguez, phenomenal lawmaker. She's been in the state legislature for 14 years. She's been on the finance committee, the Joint Committee on Finance, for at least three terms, maybe four terms.
9: Works in education.
8: Strong supporter of education of all kinds, charter choice, virtual, MPS.
9: And public.
8: You name it, absolutely. And she is what they call, on the Republican side, one of the majority makers. There are 10 Republicans in seats that are considered swing seats under the new maps. She's one of the 10. So her not running, and Dean Coffert a week ago announcing he's not running, those put two of those 10 seats at very much at risk. And Republicans need to win six of them to maintain their majority.
5: Well, and what do you make as far as, I feel like these are late announcements considering everyone's collecting signatures right now.
8: Sometimes, and Joe knows this, there's a strategy behind that. So you announce the day before filing deadline, you're not running, but oh, by the way, you've got somebody who's already got the signatures and they file.
9: Yeah, but I'm not hearing anything.
8: I don't think they have a candidate. So this is actually a pretty significant setback for Republicans. No question about that. And the Coffert one is too.
9: I will say this about Representative Rodriguez. She's responsive. Whenever you ask her a question, she gets right back to you.
8: She's awesome.
9: She's professional. I mean, I was always impressed.
8: Does her homework.
9: Yeah, and she's one of those people who actually are you can count on for a vote if you're a Republican. Yep. So, I mean, that's something that says something about her record. And I've known her for 20 years. Smart lady.
8: Yeah.
9: Yeah.
6: Here's maybe an indicator of why everyone is fleeing for the exits. I saw Charles Franklin this week. He gave a nice presentation at the Construction Business Group conference. And he was comparing 2018 to today when it comes to the Michigan Consumer Sentiment Index. Bill, was 2018 a good election year for Republicans?
8: No, Joe, it wasn't.
6: Do you know what the

0: consumer sentiment index was then?
1: I do not.
0: 97.5.
1: Okay.
0: Do you know what it is today?
1: Oof. I do not.
2: But it's not 97.5.
1: I was not at the event you were at.
0: 30s, low 40s. So
3: for people who don't know what that is, explain what that is.
0: That is, how are people feeling about the economy? Right? They're, the economy is,
1: which
0: a
1: is the number one
0: collection
1: driver
0: of the
1: for
0: psychology
1: voting
0: of all of us. Yeah. And as bad as 2018 was for Republicans, when they look at how people are feeling about the economy and they see those numbers, yeah, I might be looking for a new line of work too.
2: Which would be bad news for Republicans unless you change the rules or change the lines. Quick break.

0: 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Quick break.
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0: Oh, go.
1: All right. So today, if you haven't seen or heard about it yet, the Virginia redistricting, which caused a lot of kerfuffle a month ago, has been thrown out by the Virginia Supreme Court, meaning Virginia will not go from 6-5 Democratic congressional majority, and the voters don't get enough credit. Our voters have been, will continue to be highly pissed off and are going to send a message. The next one who's going to go down is John Cornyn in Texas. You wait and see. Republican voters want people who are willing to fight. And if you are not willing to fight, they are going to take you out.
2: When is that runoff?
1: Next month.
3: Weeks?
1: It's early June? It's in May. I think it's in May.
3: Oh, okay.
1: Yeah.
2: Okay. What are the polling looking like there?
3: I have no idea.
1: Paxton's ahead.
2: Trump never endorsed.
1: Nope. He did not endorse.
3: And Tallarico is leading both of them in the latest polling, although he's up by a little bit more on Paxton.
0: All right, going back to what you said, you think Republican voters want more fighting, more anger?
1: Yeah, and they're going to come for some of those Senate Republicans who are blocking the SAVE Act from being taken up. And we all know the only way you can do that is to eliminate the filibuster or go to the talking filibuster. John Thune is not willing to do that, maybe because he doesn't have the votes to do that, but people on our side want him to force that vote one way or another.
0: All right, we got to take another break.
2: Okay.
0: All right, is Trump doing the big dance for that ballroom? We'll get to that one and more. Friday edition, Steve and Kristen, Bill and Joe, 620 WTMJ.
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0: Oh, well done.

0: on this Friday with Bill and Joe, our strategist friends. Well, this ballroom thing that we played a little clip the other day of Trump saying, "Oh, we got it. All my rich friends, I'll chip in." It's now turned from that to this, you know, $1 billion, not just ballroom, but this mega security center underneath it, which I just think is blowing smoke to get the ballroom dunk, which is really what the president, I mean, he gives a wink and a wink, nod to security, but that's not what he's done. He wants the ballroom because he wants an homage to himself.
1: What percentage of Americans do you think have ever been in a ballroom anywhere?
0: I've been in a ballroom.
2: I have.
3: Yeah. What criteria is a ballroom?
0: When it's called a ballroom, like most major hotels have ballrooms.
3: Yeah, most major, like if you've been to like a wedding, and like a hotel, yeah.
0: That's
3: right?
0: That's a dumb question, Joe.
1: Okay. Well, this is a dumb conversation because what has gone from a $200 million totally private funded pet project of Trump is now, and I almost can't believe this, like they're going to put $1 billion into a congressionally appropriated have to vote on it, $1 billion of our dollars to build this man a ballroom he's obsessed with. It kind of smacks of, the Qataris gave me this great plane. And then all of us have to spend $400 million on it to retrofit it and upgrade the securities. It's almost like this is all about Donald Trump and not at all about the promises he made to the people who voted for him. Isn't that something? Who could have seen that coming? So, did you see that coming, Bill?
2: This is one of those times where two things can be true. I believe the ballroom itself will still be privately funded. The $1 billion that is in the reconciliation bill is for this new configuration of a security, sort of a skiff underneath it that wasn't part of the original plans. And does that cost $1 billion? I don't know. I think two things can be true. I think the majority of this will be privately funded. And let's not forget, Democrats have slowed this thing down. Right now, as Steve said on the show the other day, I think that one was on my drive up to Superior. It's a hole in the ground. There's nothing there.
1: Do you think you should have just knocked it down before they had any of this sorted?
2: Is that
1: good planning?
2: I think the plan was that if it was privately funded, it wouldn't have to go through the long, drawn-out process.
0: That's not how it works.
1: Ready, fire, aim. Come on. That's legacy of the Trump administration.
0: It's a public building, so it doesn't work that way. He can't just do whatever he wants, although he's trying to stretch the limits of that. Friend texted me the other day when we were talking about this. Yeah, public-facing ballroom, downstairs, strip club. He's not interested in any of this other stuff. Nonsense. It's just a funding prank that he's playing.
1: Did you see yesterday? So he's also repainting the reflecting pool. And that's great. That needs maintenance. The Park Service should be, redoing that thing every couple of years. But the old man couldn't walk. They literally drove him in a Suburban through the empty reflecting pool.
0: Yeah.
2: He just had his third assassination attempt 10 days ago.
0: For the folks who don't know, tell them how far that is.
1: Not far. I can walk it in 14 minutes.
0: I've run it a million times, that whole area. It's not far. It's like a block and a half or a block maybe, something like that, right?
1: You can't walk it.
2: But
1: 25% of Republican men think they could beat Donald Trump in a fight.
2: Yeah, that was a little disappointing. Right?
3: That was going to be my grab bag.
2: 80% of Republican or Democrat Karens who said they could beat him in a fight.
1: The Karens know they could take him.
2: The Karens, that was a little scary.
3: That was my grab bag. So.
1: You should still do it. You should explain it to people.
3: We'll explain it in about the next hour.
0: Yeah. The alterations on this people's house just make me sick. And I've seen fascinations with gold before, mostly with people with jewelry, but this thing is like nuts.
1: It's not. I'm going to do this in my grab bag. I just decided I would ask you guys to put it in the newsletter. There was a new report this week detailing all of the ways that Donald Trump and his family have profited off of the presidency just in the last year and a half. People should check it out.
0: Good hour, gentlemen. You're sticking around for 30 more minutes. Bill McCashin, Republican strategist. Joe Zepecki on the left side, the Democratic side of the aisle. Kristen and Steve, always welcome you joining us. If you have any feedback, comments, 855-616-1620, the Siding Unlimited, WTMJ. 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Happy Friday, everybody.
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4: 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Hit deep. 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
5: 11 o'clock, we have 59 degrees, mostly sunny today with a high 63. From the WTMJ Breaking News Center, I'm Connie Weber. Instructure, the company behind Canvas, says the program is fully back online after a cyber attack that affected its key system used by college students across the country, including Wisconsin.
6: The learning platform Canvas, used at both UW-Madison and UW-Milwaukee, went offline Thursday after hackers claimed responsibility for the breach. The system handles assignments, grades, and course materials, leaving many students scrambling. UW-Madison warning students not to click suspicious links or reset passwords, while UW-Milwaukee says the disruption should not impact final exams or grades. Both campuses say they're monitoring the situation. Cybersecurity experts say thousands of schools worldwide may be affected. Neil Doyle, WTMJ News.
5: In the war with Iran, the ceasefire under pressure after U.S. Navy ships came under attack and struck back. The U.S. and Iran had been discussing a framework aimed at reaching a peace deal. Here's ABC's Rachel Scott.
7: The Washington Post is reporting that a CIA analysis shows Iran can outlast the U.S. blockade for at least 3 to 4 months before suffering severe economic consequences. ABC News has not independently verified that report, but the president told me he is in no rush to make a deal and he is not setting a new deadline.
5: Secretary of State Marco Rubio, wrapping up his trip to the Vatican, talked to reporters about his meeting with the Pope and their discussion about the war.
8: The church has always interacted on behalf of a mission for peace and a respect for all of humanity. But at the end, it was a very cordial and important meeting, and it's important to share our points of view and an explanation and an understanding of where we're coming from. And I thought it was very positive.
5: President Trump will speak from the White House today. He'll be hosting a Mother's Day event from the Rose Garden, speech set for noon Eastern. Latest monthly jobs report has beaten expectations. Most analysts predicting about 55 to 60,000 new jobs created in April versus the 178,000 the month prior. Instead, the Bureau of Labor Statistics says non-farm payrolls jumped by 115,000 last month. Superintendent Dr. Brenda Casellius' budget proposal for Milwaukee Public Schools has met with tumultuous feedback from the public.
9: I was here a year ago and I literally gave this exact same testimony.
10: Educators and community members are outraged by the planned staff cuts and delayed wage increases.
11: There's this great book that I teach called How to Lie with Charts, and that was basically what was done with the presentation that was put before us.
10: Well, Dr. Casellius says the decisions are about efficiency and rising costs across the board.
12: These budget decisions are among the hardest in my almost 40-year career. Yet in the end, this is a student-first budget that recognizes the tremendous value of our employees.
10: Jessica Gatso, WTMJ News.
5: Crews hitting a new milestone on the I-94 East Leg near the 27th Street Bridge.
13: The DOT's Eric Hansen says the early stage bridge work is continuing over the Menominee Valley.
14: The early East Leg construction continues on the 27th Street Bridge. Crews are working to set the existing bridge on our new pier later this week.
13: Once that bridge demo is finished, the next phase is about giving crews room to keep building north.
14: That'll give us the overhead clearance to continue drilling and installing the new bridge piers, working our way from south to north.
13: Future pier demolition will require overnight closures, but the DOT says that timing is still to be determined. Debbie Lozaga, WTMJ News.
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6: Time for a WTMJ Sports Update from the Gruber Law Office's One Call That's All Sports Desk. The NBA Draft Lottery will be held Sunday in Chicago. Milwaukee will receive the lower of their own and New Orleans picks, which means it cannot win the number one pick. NCAA expanding the Division I men's and women's basketball tournaments from 68 to 76 teams. Changes begin in 2027, creating more opportunities for student athletes while increasing access to March Madness. First 12 games of each tournament will now be called the March Madness opening round. Wisconsin football team will begin its season under the lights. Badgers kick off their season opener against Notre Dame at Lambeau Field. Game will start at 6:30 p.m. air on NBC. UW is 6-9-2 all time against the Fighting Irish, losing the last two matchups in 2021 and 1964. 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And the Brewers begin a six-game homestand tonight against the Yankees. Taking a look at the roads now with your WTMJ Time Saver traffic. I-41 north, about a quarter of a mile beyond the ramp from Capitol Drive. Right shoulder there was blocked due to a crash. It has been cleared, but traffic's still heavy all the way up to 45. 43 south, almost a mile beyond the ramp from Wisconsin Highway 32 north. Right lane there blocked due to a crash.
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6: Here's your WTMJ 5-day forecast. Sunny and 63 today. Maybe a few sprinkles overnight with a low 48. Then scattered showers tomorrow. Partly sunny, high 67, but turning cooler later on in the day. Sunday, Mother's Day, mostly sunny, high 60. Sunny on Monday, highs 54 to 62 inland. Then rain likely on Tuesday, high 57. 60 right now in Madison, 58 in Green Bay, 59 in Milwaukee. I'm Connie Weber. 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
8: Welcome back to the second hour of Point Taken. We still got 30 more minutes with Joe Zepecki and Bill McCoshin. All right, so this is as of, at least the story is as of yesterday morning. So the FBI questioned a high-ranking Wisconsin election official about the 2020 presidential vote. And this also comes, we know that the FBI also raided a state senator in Virginia who was behind the redistricting. I think there was some other, what was the other FBI thing this week that
9: is? Cash Yap Bourbon.
8: Yeah, the branded. Cash Bourbon. So I guess, at least in Wisconsin, are we still just relitigating 2020?
9: Some people are. This was an election almost 6 years ago. And the FBI has a few questions after they seized the voting records from Fulton County in Georgia from the election.

0: auction 6 years ago? What the hell are we doing? This obsession that the only time Donald Trump ran against a man, he got his butt kicked and lost, and he can only beat girls in elections, clearly has gotten to him. That's the best thing I can think. I don't want to be inside his mind, but when I try to be, that's what spits out of the computer.
1: So, Bill, how do you think, what is the end game of this?
2: Hard to say, but this morning, Susie Wiles was at a function in Florida yesterday on a panel, and she got asked about this, and she had an answer that sort of stunned me. She said, we will find that Donald Trump actually won some states they say he lost in 2020. I got a high degree of respect for her. I've already done the 2020 thing. It's over and done with, I want to know if there was fraud. There was no provable fraud at the time, nor several years later, including in Wisconsin. Highly respected organizations like Will went through this vote by vote. But if you got some proof, let's see it. But I'd like to move on to what's
0: important now. Right around the corner,
2: Bill.
0: Oh, it's coming. Any week now. In 2 weeks, we'll finally uncover the conspiracy theory that they have been obsessed with for almost 6 years.
2: Fix fraud, but the best way to do it, in my opinion, is to pass the Save America Act.
3: I always, whenever this comes up, because I was pretty clear from the moment that it started, that this was all BS and nonsense, and I'm still adamantly believe that, but it's so... funny is not right. It just drives me nuts that this president, who's just so insistent that an election was stolen from him, does everything he can in every weird way possible, including redistricting in states and changing, trying to get people, thrown in jail and all. He's doing the very thing he accuses the other party of doing. He's done for the last 6 years.
0: Yeah.
3: Is that obvious?
0: If you believe that Democrats were crafty enough to steal Wisconsin for Trump, but forgot to get Rebecca Cook over the top against Derek Van Orden, which was a margin of 11,000 votes. I don't know what the hell,
1: what are we doing? The theory as far as what has not been proven yet and how the Democrats.
2: I haven't seen any new facts in Wisconsin that would cause me to believe Joe Biden didn't win Wisconsin.
1: What is it that you think is the fraud that's happening that you think the SAVE Act would help?
2: Oh, I think California would be a really good example. California allows votes to come in long after Election Day and counts them long after Election Day.
0: If they have been mailed.
2: I didn't actually get a chance to talk about this earlier. There is a Supreme Court ruling likely to come next Wednesday that will address this. And it will not allow them to count those votes long after the election anymore. And there's 14 states. Illinois would be the closest that would be in that same category. So that will help Republicans as well, in my opinion. But as it relates to Wisconsin, there are no facts. And I fight with Republicans from time to time about what goes on in Milwaukee in the late night dump. If you know anything about elections, you know how to factor that in. And I do election night coverage on Channel 15 in Madison. And I said on the air on election night, Donald Trump was above the line in 2024. Eric Hovde was below the line. Guess what? Donald Trump won Wisconsin. Eric Hovde didn't win Wisconsin. It's not super complicated,
1: but
2: if you understand how it works.
1: And also, why not just pass the bill so they can start counting votes earlier?
0: Republicans could have fixed it, but they chose not to. They would rather dine out on conspiracy theories.
2: I'm okay with the day before count. I don't really have any problem with that.
0: And why aren't you okay with if somebody postmarks a ballot the Thursday before the election and the Postal Service screws up and it doesn't get there until Wednesday, the day after the election? Why do you think that person's vote shouldn't count?
2: But if it's postmarked before, it will count.
3: No one's
1: vote's getting counted that the postmark is after Election Day.
2: After Election Day.
3: There's correct. Another danger here. If you change the rules, change the laws on when you can count them, if it's in a post office situation, it's postmarked, anybody can then play around with that ballot so it never gets to them by the right date. So you've opened up a whole nother area of potential fraud.
2: You asked me specifically about Save America. Let's go back to California again. We had a mayoral debate two nights ago. Two incumbents, one's on the city council, one is the mayor, and a challenger. He's not a partisan challenger. I'd say he's a nonpartisan challenger, but he is making national news. They got asked, the three of them, should illegals be allowed to vote? He says flat out, no. Spencer Pratt is his name. Mayor Bass says, depends. The city council president, I can't pronounce her last name. I think it's Raman. It might be Raymond. She says, depends. Depends on what?

0: Well, I think
1: the United States Constitution doesn't allow
2: not in federal elections.
0: Not in federal elections, but they're
1: why isn't that an easy answer? So the Save
2: America. Are all elections federal elections?
1: No, but
0: because there's
1: the Save America Act will provide voter ID. You'll know whether that person.
2: We have voter ID in most states right now.
1: They don't have it in California.
2: And you think if we have voter ID, all of a sudden Republicans are going to win elections?
1: Yeah, I do.
2: But I thought you were, but you're the guy who always says, don't fight on process, change people's minds, win their support.
1: Well, I'm still for that, for sure. But I want to make sure the people who are showing up are who they say they are.
3: All right. After the break, say something nice. We'll see where that goes after this.
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5: 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And maybe some of the kids down in AAA start to find their footing.
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5: Yeah, yeah, yeah. You keep saying your side is better. It's time to
6: say something nice
5: about the other side of the political aisle on Point Taken.
7: Come on, people now. Smile.
8: All right. It's been 2 weeks since I've had to do this, and I still had a hard time coming up with something today.
9: All right.
8: Joe, you ready to go?
9: I am ready to go. Congresswoman Ashley Hinson from the great state of Iowa, a Republican member of Congress, introduced legislation this week to ban members of Congress, their staffs, and other people who work for Congress from placing bets in prediction markets on political stuff. And that is as no duh common sense or reform as I can imagine. This should pass by acclamation.
10: I think it will. Next week. Yeah.
9: Good. And good on some, and good on the individual offices of members who have already forbidden their staff from doing it, but having it be Congress-wide is a really good thing.
10: I'm such a giver, I have two this week.
8: Wow.
10: So New York Governor Kathy Hochul has changed her mind and had decided to allow the Trump tax credit for public schools. If you can get a $1,500 or $1,800 tax break if your kid goes to a non-public school. It is sweeping the country. She's not the first Democratic governor. Jared Polis was. So good on Kathy Hochul. Tony Evers has said no to this and vetoed it. You could still change your mind, Governor. The second one is former, also on education, former Secretary of Education Arne Duncan under the Obama administration said this week, and I like candor. I really do. He said Democrats are making a gigantic mistake not pointing out the problems with our public school system and trying to address it. Good on you. The only way to solve a problem is to admit you have one. We have a serious problem with particularly urban education in the United States of America. Thank you, Arne Duncan.
9: Has anyone been denying that?
10: Have you talked about it? Your answer is more money.
9: We talk about schools
8: about education
9: all the time. Yeah, and I'm for
2: all this
9: reform.
2: Rebuttal stuff.
9: And
2: we don't have rebuttals.
8: Okay. I don't love mine because I also don't know what her motivation is because I don't obviously know her personally, but Ashley St. Clair, who is a former she's also a mother of one of Elon Musk's children.
9: Oh yeah.
8: She was a Turning Point USA early ambassador. She was a longtime right wing influencer. She has done a 180 and she is coming for everybody. And I say, I don't know if I love this one. Cause it's like, oh, are you still just doing, like, what are your motivations? Are you actually trying to get the truth out there? Are you just trying to get more attention? But I think either way, when you break ranks with a group that you have been that aligned with, it takes some courage.
9: Yep.
8: And it's also really good gossip and tea.
9: I like how Steve was yelling at us for breaking the rules when he teased earlier he's going to break his own rules on Say Something Nice. So the floor is yours, sir.
2: All right. So in the interest of doing my homework on the show,
10: we need a drum roll for this one.
2: Even though I don't like the candidates, I said, I'm going to go investigate Kirk Bankstead because, I mean, I can't talk about something I don't really know. And Kristen probably knows the story much better than I do, but, you know, he's this candidate for Minocqua and, you know, he wants to be governor apparently.

0: But I thought about, like, okay, so I looked at his website, and I did take away one thing, and I was telling you guys during the break. First, one of the first things, I agree with him on this. Follow the advice of scientists and health experts. I'm in full agreement with Kirk Bangstad on that. Everything else about the guy I can't stand. But one of the things I also thought about, and this is where I'm curious your thoughts. He makes all the other candidates on that side look more normal because he's absolutely insane, I think. Crazy. I don't think he's that smart. So whoever's the far left is now not as far left as Kirk Bangstad. So he's transparent. He tells you what he thinks. He's open and honest about his craziness, I think. So there's actually.
1: I don't know if he calls himself crazy.
0: Maybe he doesn't, but everyone else.
2: Not sure self awareness is a big thing for.
0: But don't you think he's fully transparent? You get what you get with this dude. No,
2: I don't.
0: You think he's hiding something?
3: You think he's grifting?
2: I do.
3: So do I.
1: I do.
0: All right. Okay. I said it was a reach, and it was a reach. But I do agree with him on the scientists and health experts, and maybe that makes me an outlier.
2: That's not controversial.
1: I was going to say, do you think that's not where every other Democratic candidate also?
0: I have no idea because I'm starting to study the Democratic candidates because they all need to get their.
4: And websites. You're worried that any of the Democrats running are anti-science?
0: I have no idea until I read the words. I don't just take it for granted.
2: Way to not make assumptions. Yeah. It's very smart.
0: Yeah. See, right? Because you know when you make.
2: Yeah,
4: I know how it goes.
0: One of them is a three-letter word, which is not nice, which I can't say. All right, what's next?
1: Grab bag. We'll be back.

0: All right, what's next?
1: Grab bag. We'll be back after this with grab bag.
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4: All right, Bill, what is in your grab bag?
5: It is Mother's Day weekend, and me and my family are going to go to the Brewers game, first one of the year, against the Yankees on Sunday. But Wednesday and Thursday, I was in my hometown of Superior. I drove by the old house. My mother sadly passed away when I was 19. She did get to see me be a cabinet secretary for Governor Thompson. I miss her every single day. My wife has done an unbelievable job with our three kids. I think they've turned out phenomenally well, and she gets a majority of the credit. Plus, she helps. She's sort of the caretaker along with her sisters and her brothers of their her mother, who's 96, just moved into a memory care unit. This is a weekend to remember your mom and everything they've done for you to help you along the way or to get you through a bad time. There's nobody like a mother. Make sure you celebrate your mom, whether they're here or not. There's those good memories you can live on for sure.
6: Joe, here, here. Happy Mother's Day, Mom. Love you. I would echo so much of what you said. She gets all the credit. She's the best. And I'm hoping to spend some time with her this weekend. And my other grab bag is if you read one thing this weekend, Kristen will put it in the newsletter. Read the Everything Everywhere All at Once Corruption Story by Isaac Saul, who is a down the middle, not a Republican, not a Democrat.
5: S-A-U-L or S-O-L?
6: S-A-U-L. And he's a brilliant writer.
4: He's the founder of Tangle News, which we recommend.
6: Very tough on Hunter Biden and those allegations and your potential instances of corruption and self-dealing. And he took an exhaustive look at what is happening with the Trump administration. It is worth your time.
4: All right. My silly one is this stupid poll. Who put this poll out? Like YouGov? There was a poll basically that asked, do you think you could beat Donald Trump in a fight? And it was ridiculous because of how many Republican men said no. But
5: there's another ridiculous part of it. You'll get to that.
4: 71% of Democratic women said they would beat Donald Trump in a fight.
6: Might be higher.
7: Less than half of Republican men
5: said.
4: And all I can think of is that scene. I forgot, it was season 3 of Handmaid's Tale with Fred Waterford, where the handmaids finally get Fred Waterford in the woods alone. And that's what all these women are thinking. But it's just, what a silly, silly poll. But on a more serious note, yes, as it is my day on Sunday, we are going to be spending it with my mom at Chula Vista water park.
5: There we go.
4: But I will honor my mom by saying, like, everything I know about being a mom, I learned from her. And we've been really lucky the last two, this will be the third week in a row that Frankie's gotten to be with my mom. And their bond is very special. And I'm looking forward to it. And I love being a mom.
6: And happy Mother's Day to you.
4: Thank you.
5: Happy Mother's Day.
8: Yeah, same thing. I got two of them. One is a great fundraiser that's going on. I'll tell you about it in a second. But yeah, my mom, fantastic lady, raised four boys that just fought constantly and got into trouble, always violated what they told us to do. We all turned out, which is sort of, I guess, a testament to her work.
5: Absolutely.
8: I said at day one that I had a show, women are smarter than men. And my mom, in a sneaky way, is very, very smart about everything. And she knows what buttons to push and what to say in the right situation. She's very nuanced about that stuff, but she's a brilliant woman. And I've been lucky to have her. And, of course, my wife, Kathy, raised two unbelievably talented daughters and smart girls and lovely, their moms themselves. And she did most of it, like three quarters of it by herself because I was on the road traveling. So that's a testament to that. My friend Mike Sweeney, I'm very involved with cancer research with Freda. I do a rare cancer event every year. My friend Mike Sweeney's doing an event along with Marquette, got the Lions Club helping him as well. He's got an event. He's right on Howell Avenue by the airport, Sweeney's Gym. It's tomorrow, 2 to 7, live music, food truck, but it's raising money for cancer research with Marquette. Just help people out. It's the weather looks

0: good. So if you like live music, got a food truck out there too. You can go to Sweeney's.
1: And it makes you feel good.
0: Sweeney'sGym.com. It does make you feel good. That's one of the reasons I do that event at Trader every year, because there's so many ways you can help. Find a way. Doesn't have to be this. Could be anything. I hate when people say they're too busy. Unless you're the president of the United States, you're not that busy. Let's be honest. Find a way to help somebody. Yeah. Take a moment to do something other than your thing. Do something for somebody else. That's my message.
2: Love it.
0: All right, we got 30 seconds.
3: Busy guy, he finds a lot of time to talk about the ballroom.
0: I knew that would light you up.
3: How do Republican members of Congress not walk into the Oval Office and say, sir, would you please shut the hell up about the ballroom?
0: Do us one solid.
3: And clearly they can't do it.
1: I'm going to end on a high note.
0: All right.
1: Marco Rubio met with the Pope this week. I would have loved to have been a fly on the wall. Marco is a man of faith. I think that was an assignment he relished. He brought his wife with
0: Who
1: him.
0: Who wins that fight, Rubio or the Pope? Tough Chicago guy. Come on.
1: I bet there was the Pope looked like a little man. Marco's not big. I've met him.
4: He's little Marco. The Pope looks, all remember.
1: The Pope's even smaller.
0: I like this Pope, but that's just me. I'm a Catholic. All right. Gentlemen.
3: See you next week.
1: See you next week.
0: All right. We got half hour. I don't think we fully decided what we're going to do yet, but we'll get to it.
4: Well, someone wants an update on Frankie's potty training, so maybe we'll talk
0: maybe
4: about
0: we'll
4: that.
0: Maybe we'll do that. Yeah, never know what's coming on Point Taking. We have local news update from the Connie Weber. Here's the latest now from ABC.
5: ABC News, I'm Mike Dubusky. Democrats lost a redistricting battle in Virginia today with a court finding a proposed congressional map violates the state's constitution. And it comes just a day after another setback for the party.
6: Tennessee Republicans passing new congressional maps yesterday, likely to eliminate the state's only majority black district, which is the only House seat held by a Democrat there. The move sparking heated protests inside the Tennessee state capitol as the votes were taking place. Tennessee is now the first state to redraw its congressional maps after a Supreme Court decision last week weakened the Voting Rights Act protections against racial discrimination in gerrymandering.
5: ABC's Jay O'Brien. Secretary of State Marco Rubio says we should know something today when it comes to Iran's response to the latest peace proposal. Yesterday, the U.S. exchanged fire with Iranian forces in the Strait of Hormuz. And two residents of New Jersey are now being monitored for possible exposure to the Hanta virus. This is ABC News.
7: 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I'm Connie Weber. Milwaukee leaders taking new steps to deal with flooding after recent storms. Leaders from the city, county, and sewerage district met for the first time as part of a new flood mitigation task force. The group looking at ways to reduce damage from heavy rain, focusing on infrastructure, drainage, and long-term planning. Storms last month caused widespread damage, prompting calls for faster and more coordinated action. A long vacant property on Milwaukee's northwest side could see new life. Plans in the works to turn the former Midtown Center Walmart into a new public library branch and mixed-use development. The site near Fond du Lac and Capitol has sat mostly empty since Walmart closed the store nearly a decade ago. City leaders say the project could help revitalize the area if it moves forward. The Kenosha Unified School District moving forward with a possible name change for one of its schools. The district forming a committee to consider renaming the Chavez Learning Station on 27th Avenue following community concerns tied to allegations involving the late labor leader Cesar Chavez. District leaders say the process will focus on resident input and selecting a name with strong local or historical significance. Time for news about your money with the WTMJ Annex Wealth Management Market Update. The Dow is up 6 points, 49,603. NASDAQ up 368, 26,174. S&P 500 up 58 points at 7,395. Financial planning at every level. 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Take a look at the roads with your WTMJ Time Saver traffic. I-41 north, about a quarter of a mile beyond the ramp from Capitol Drive. There was a crash there. It was off on the right shoulder. It's been cleared, but traffic's still heavy all the way up to 45. 43 south, about a mile beyond the ramp from Wisconsin Highway 32 north. Right lane blocked due to a crash. Here's your WTMJ 5-day forecast. Mostly sunny today with a high 63. Then a few sprinkles overnight and scattered showers possible tomorrow. Overnight low 48. Saturday's high 67, but turning cooler later on in the day. Mostly sunny on Sunday with a high 60. Sunshine Monday, highs 54. Lakeside 62 inland. Then showers likely Tuesday, cloudy with a high 57. 60 in Madison, 58 in Green Bay, and 59 in Milwaukee. I'm Connie Weber. 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
2: 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A true must-see. 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
3: Welcome back to Point Taken. I'm Kristen, here with Steve. A couple more segments. Someone at the text line asked for an update on, I think I announced this while you were gone, that we were potty training. She's doing great.
4: Yeah. That's not an easy process.
3: She's doing great. She was, done it myself, she was definitely ready.
4: Watched my daughter's
3: And yeah, I would say overall, it's been a very smooth process.
4: Really?
3: Yeah.
4: And she's only 2.5, right?
3: Only 2.5.
4: That's pretty good.
3: And so she's doing, yeah, she's, I would give a big shout out to Milestones, the place where she goes to school, as far as her teachers being a big help in this process.
4: What a surprise, the importance of teachers.
3: Yeah. And so I would, my hat's off. That was one of those things that I was like, what are we doing? You tell me, because you've potty trained a lot more kids than I have.
4: I was going to just, that's my question. Like, so where would one go to get like the right, if there is a right way? I guess every kid's different, but.
3: I mean, I just follow the lead of the teachers of like, this is how we do it here. This is what we recommend. You take a weekend, you just commit to it, and then you never go back. Like there is like.
4: So I imagine that first weekend's hellacious, right? Or no?
3: Yeah. I mean, it actually wasn't even that bad.
4: Yeah.
3: But this is what the scary part about potentially having a second kid, because she's been so good and so easy that it tricks you into thinking that the second kid's going to be just as easy. And I don't think that's a guarantee.
4: No, they're all different. Also, I was thinking about this. You and I have talked before about the challenges and the costs of raising a child and all the things that bring, you know, childcare, all that stuff. Do you think we'll see, because typically, this is just anecdotal, but In my era, the kids were always like a year or two apart, and then like people stacked up like 4 kids, 3 kids, 6 kids. And now they're having less children, you know, marrieds or partners.
3: Marrieds.
4: Well, we see a bigger spread because you get the one kid into the school system, public schools that you're paying for through your property taxes. So you can afford to have you're not getting a break because you're still paying childcare, but it's not double. It's just what you were paying before. That might be a new way of looking at it, the spread between the
3: I mean, it's a smart way to do it. I don't know if that's
4: why you have that distance. I mean, I had a brother that was 16 and a half, 17 years younger than me. You don't, I do know him well now, but at the time, you don't know because they're a baby and I was leaving the house. So it changes the dynamic. I don't know if 5 years would do that, but it is an interesting way to look at how we evolve.
3: Well, actually, I mean, if you think of like hunters and gatherers, that's actually a very normal spread.
4: Yeah.
3: As far as not being like, you're not breastfeeding anymore and the older child can walk on their own and has more independence as you then shift your focus to a baby. And there is some studies also as far as having like Irish twins and the long-term impacts it can have on like competitiveness and what happens as far as having a separate identity when you're so close in age. That like my brother and I are 4.5 years apart, and I actually think that's a pretty good age difference as far as, like you said, it's like an older kid having a little bit more independence. You're not
4: a little guidance. You can actually be, you can be communicate a little bit more helpful.
3: You're going through different periods of life at different times. And so Frankie, yeah, like this, even if we got pregnant tomorrow, Frankie would still be approaching 3.5. So

0: Yeah.
1: But I'm not getting pregnant tomorrow, so don't worry.
0: Just on that subject, the texter says, my second child was valedictorian. Go for it. Hey.
1: There you go.
0: That's a success story.
1: And awesome. I would say my parents think their second child is a lot more manageable than their first child as well.
0: Oh.
1: But, all right. In a different note, beyond my reproductive process, this is a shout out to Oak Creek. So yeah. Redfin analyzed zip codes across the country's 100 most populated metro areas, looking at year-over-year growth in listing views on its website, along with a score that reflects how tough it is to purchase a home in that area. In Wisconsin, in the top 10. This is across the country. There's three in the top 10 from Wisconsin. West Bend, Menominee Falls, and Oak Creek.
0: Yeah,
1: what's
0: Menominee
1: Falls.
0: What's
1: the secret sauce over at Oak Creek?
0: A lot going on. We talked about the economic development. Some people don't like it, but most people do. It's an opportunity to, you don't have to drive somewhere to shop or to go out to dinner, the great restaurants we brought in and options, and that continues, the IKEA stores there. But the other thing is, and this is the nuts and bolts, they have a big marketing department in Oak Creek now. They have a lot of people working to sell the city at all different ways, economic development, tourism, all parts of the story. And for all those folks who poo-poo that stuff, some of that eventually gives you a recognition that you may deserve, but you may never, no one will ever hear about it because you're not telling your story. So that's a testament to Oak Creek. They tell their story, something that we prided ourselves on, because one of the reasons I first ran for mayor, I go, we are not telling the story of Oak Creek.
1: What is the story of Oak Creek?
0: Its location is paramount. Airport right next door, easy to get to in 5 minutes. Freeway goes through, beautiful lakefront, tremendous, still open parcels of land for business development and great neighborhoods. And all those things add up to a great city. And I'm not surprised they made the list.
1: What's the tagline for Oak Creek?
0: It's funny you asked that. So I was involved with the first marketing program for Oak Creek when I was mayor. We talked about this forever. What should it be? We had samples. We put them, we tested them. At the end of the day, we're like, screw this. No one could agree on anything.
1: So no tagline.
0: So just logo.
1: Milwaukee is like unofficial one is what? A great city by a great lake?
0: Great place at a great lake, yeah.
1: Great place at a great lake?
0: Yeah. We just said screw
1: it. I guess like any of the cities on Lake Michigan could take that?
0: Pretty much. Yeah. And Oak Creek is also on Lake Michigan. Yeah. So there you go. All right, after the break, the weekend review.

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10: What we do here is go back.
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9: Or as I like to call him, the left's version of the MyPillow guy.
14: Today, the Supreme Court restored broad access to the abortion pill Mifepristone. There was concern and there was also just plain confusion.
15: What happens if people have tickets on Spirit Airlines right now?
16: Some people, that was all they could afford. And so, you know, my major mission in life is to allow people who want to travel to travel. Spirit Air did that. 17,000 people out of a job.
17: First pitch, and Churio gets into one. Right center field. Scott's going back at the track. That one bangs off the wall.
18: 4-for-4.
19: I'm batting 1,000.
17: And the Cardinals will take game one by a final of 6-3.
19: This sucks.
20: Great Lakes Fusion Energy Summit convenes in Madison today. It's described as an effort to showcase Wisconsin's fusion research strength.
21: About like the discovery of fire, it's kind of on a par with that.
22: Are you telling me that this sucker is nuclear?
23: The Nuglarist native received an invite from the Packers to join their recently completed rookie minicamp.
14: Did I hear that you might also be practicing with
24: the Bears? Yep, I go to the Bears this Thursday.
14: Okay, you're forgiven.
20: Another Walgreens location closing in the city of Milwaukee.
25: $80.4 billion company, and you can't figure out security. Amazon is probably the only place that can get it to you for the cheapest money.
26: Now $1 billion earmarked for security improvements accompanying the ballroom project.
9: So there's a hole in the ground, right? At this point, we can all agree that something needs to be built.
26: I'm not arguing that there shouldn't be a ballroom.
9: But who should pay for it? I mean, now that's torn down.
26: We're going to pay for it, which is the part that sucks.
27: ABC News, I'm Michelle Franzen. Word today, Ted Turner has died.
28: He had the sheer audacity to think of something that no one had thought of before, spend the money to do it, and have the patience for it to grow. And what was that thing? Cable news 24/7.
17: 3-2 to Vaughn, and a fly ball to left, hit well. Bye-bye, baseball! Welcome back, Andrew Vaughn.
29: It's my honor, my joy, my excitement to introduce Taylor Jenkins as the head coach of the Milwaukee Bucks.
30: This is a full circle moment for me and my family. We're home.
31: Taylor Jenkins' hire is going to be completely overshadowed by Jimmy Haslam's comments that the deadline for Giannis is going to be the NBA draft.
14: Yep. Big Dog Ranch Rescue out of Florida has removed 1,000 beagles from the controversial breeding and research facility in Dane County.
32: They're going to have a brighter future and going to the loving arms of families.
9: When was the last time you thought about fishermen boats just getting bombed in the Caribbean?
26: Blown up.
9: Haven't talked about that in a while, have we?
26: With no like due process or just boom, they're gone.
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26: Yeah, regime change.
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3: We have a Western theme as we go out, sort of like a Happy Trails. We did it during the grab egg, but it is Mother's Day weekend, so be nice to your moms in whatever, you know, form or fashion.
4: Do you have a go-to gift for Kathy?
3: No, I usually ask her.
4: Okay, that's smart.
3: Yeah, and but I, you know, I don't want to do the same thing every year. Is that what you're asking?
4: If you always get her flowers, yeah, or you always get her a piece of jewelry.
3: I always buy my mom a planter with a big, I go to Milliger's or my friends at Tihan's Nursery, and she just loves it. So that's my thing for her every year. Okay. I already gave it to her because the thing is massive.
4: I asked for a photo shoot, like a mini session photo shoot with one of my friends who's a professional, very good photographer. And so she posted that on her Instagram. She goes, all your wife wants for Mother's Day is photos with her with the kid. Because men are not always great at taking photos of moms with their small children, at least in a stereotype. And so I send it to Mike. I was like, let's do another family photo shoot. Mm. And so we're going to, I think that's what he's getting me. That's what I asked for.
3: So when you get the photo, then what do you do with the photo? Then you hang it in your wall somewhere?
4: We finally last year, after having thousands of dollars of between engagement photos and wedding photos and family photos, I finally got things framed and put them up in the house. And so I have a gallery wall now, and so we will continue to put things up on the gallery wall as we have professional photos taken.
3: So in our hallway, one side is all of the wedding photos. My parents, Kathy's parents, our wedding photo, our kids' parents, their wedding photo. On one side, and the other side is my grandkid. Well, first, my daughter's, their Max college graduation, and then their high school in big pictures. And then we have the grandkids all around 1.5 years old.
4: Nice.
3: Really cool. And I love looking at those pictures because, other than Cal, none of them look like that anymore. Yeah. But it's just, you remember that moment. That's a great gift, by the way. If you find a great picture of your grandkids.
4: Other really good hack, if you have an iPhone, you can change on your wall, like the picture for your save screen.
3: Yeah.
4: So you can pick a person, and every hour it will change a photo of that person in your
3: very
4: phone.
3: Cool.
4: So almost every time I look at my phone, it's a different picture of Frankie at a different age.
3: That's cool.
4: Which is very fun.
3: So all the moms have a great weekend, and we wanted just a little self-promotion. So a couple things. One, it's the last day to make your nominations for Salute to Service. I spent about 3 hours yesterday contacting a lot of the nominators, asking questions. So that process will get resolved this weekend. I make my final five decision. But
4: have you had any more people tell you no?
3: No, just the one so far, which it's always disappointing because that was actually a story I wanted to tell, but you have to respect that.
4: Absolutely.
3: And I have another one that's possibly a no. So if you have a last minute nomination, just text the word salute, S-A-L-U-T-E, to 855-616-1620. We'll get those in. Or just find the banner on WTMJ.com. It's got to be done by the end of the date. So send them to me now because the process ends, at least that part of the process ends this weekend.
4: Also for newsletter this week, we'll put in the recommended article that Joe was talking about as far as the corruption. We have our overtime. Who makes better parents, conservatives or liberals, along with our mailbag of Ask Us Anything. What else is in our, we'll have your new Scafidiology.
3: I did a great one on education. Got a new outdoors program.
4: So if you've not subscribed yet, text EXTRA to 855-616-1620 to get our Extra Points newsletter that is the roundup and more of everything that we do on this show and all the things we do outside of the show.
3: What other texts? We had a bunch of text words this week. You did one. Did you create a new one? Oh, ask. Ask.
4: Oh yeah. If you don't have the newsletter and you just want to submit a question, we have a standing form that you can submit your questions. And we actually have a very funny, maybe I'll put that out, a very funny video of, we were asked who was more likely to join a cult and who is more likely to survive in a zombie apocalypse. And I put a pretty funny video together of our banter on
3: Kathy,
4: that one.
3: My wife Kathy thought it was humorous.
4: So did your daughter.
3: Yeah. And it is funny. You know, one of the reasons, I don't have time to tell, but I have a sense of humor.
4: I
3: talk a lot about serious stuff, but trust me, I can be just as goofy as the rest of you. So it's a great way to show that. And I don't want to always be serious. I guess that's the point.
4: Yeah.
3: So we'll have
4: fun. I'll throw that in the newsletter too. Yeah. So people who didn't see it on Facebook or Instagram can enjoy.

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4: They've got the history, the headlines, the pinstripes. But this is Milwaukee.
5: First pitch. Breaking ball. Hit high. Hit deep. Left center. Bye-bye baseball.
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7: 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I'm Greg Mancik. 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
8: I'm Jessica Tai, working to evacuate Americans from an infected cruise ship.
7: Mostly sunny today, a high of 63 degrees, our overnight low in the 40s. Some sprinkles are possible tonight. Nothing terribly concerning, though. Very much widespread. It's 62 and fair in Milwaukee at 12:01. From the WTMJ Breaking Newsroom, the city of Milwaukee's food truck curfew, for now, on hold.
9: A temporary restraining order granted by a judge Friday will prevent the city from enforcing the curfew, which was to take effect Saturday evening. A lawsuit fighting that curfew was brought by the Wisconsin Institute for Law and Liberty on behalf of Abdallah Ishmael, who owns and operates Fatty Patty, arguing earlier closing times cut into business and unfairly limit when trucks can operate. City leaders say they put the curfew in place to address safety concerns downtown, but some, like Alderman Peter Brigelis, have admitted,
10: "If we made a mistake, we can certainly look at it again."
9: Adam Roberts, WTMJ News.
8: Milwaukee Public Schools' spending plan for the year ahead has district leaders and community members disagreeing over priorities.
11: The growing cost of expenses is the heart of the challenge for Superintendent Dr. Brenda Caselius to balance a budget.
12: This is a rebalancing of resources after audit showed us we were more heavily staffed in central office and administrative roles, and that we needed to have more staff in our schools and in our classrooms.
11: It's the same challenge for educators who feel slighted by the proposal for staggered wage increases of just over 2.5%.
13: And at this point, if I don't get a full cost of living, I don't know if I can afford to come back to MPS next school year.
11: Jessica Gatso, WTMJ News.
7: The State Department is planning flights to evacuate Americans aboard a cruise ship that has been hit by the Hunter virus.
14: A statement from the State Department says the Trump administration has no higher priority than the safety and security of Americans, adding it is closely tracking the outbreak and maintaining close contact with the ship and health authorities. The ship is expected to arrive in port in Spain within days, and the State Department says it will assist in the safe return of the Americans. At least three passengers aboard the Dutch ship have died from the Hanta virus. Five passengers who left the ship are known to be infected. Some 140 passengers and crew remain aboard. Lindy Kenyon, CBS News, the White House.
8: Meanwhile, experts say there are plenty of other rodent-transmitted diseases to be concerned about. Dr. Jim Fredericks with the National Pest Management Association on Wisconsin's Afternoon News.
15: This is the time of year we're starting to think about spring cleanup and cleaning out the shed and sprucing up the garage. If you see droppings, important not to just, you know, get a broom and sweep those up, because you don't want those airborne particles. A 10% bleach solution sprayed in the area and then wiping up that area is going to go a long way.
8: Frederick says here in Wisconsin, rodents have a greater risk of transmitting Lyme disease.
7: The U.S. military says Iranian forces targeted three U.S. Navy ships traveling through the Strait of Hormuz. The U.S. retaliated, launching airstrikes on military sites in Iran. News Nation's Joe Khalil explains why the ceasefire is still said to be ongoing.
16: It is an incredibly complicated situation, and perhaps the label ceasefire is useful diplomatically, because if you're technically still in a ceasefire, it leaves the door more readily open for a discussion and trying to get to an area where you can actually have peace talks that move forward. So perhaps that's why we use the term ceasefire, but by the literal definition of it, the ceasefire was broken.
7: There are reports U.S. efforts to protect commercial shipping in the strait may continue.

0: continue. Time for news about your money in the WTMJ Annex Wealth Management Market Update. Mixed results here. The Dow is off, but just a little bit, down 20 points at 49,577. NASDAQ is soaring today up nearly 400 points at 26,183. And the S&P up about 60 at 7,396. 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
2: Time for a WTMJ Sports Update from the Gruber Law Office's One Call That's All Sports Desk. Brewers begin a 6-game homestand tonight, taking on the New York Yankees at American Family Field.
3: They're a good team for sure, and obviously we faced them last year and hope to get a little revenge, honestly. You know, we got off to a little bit of a slow start last year against these guys, and we know that they're going to be tough, but Mizorowski going tonight is going to be electric. I think our ballpark really this whole weekend is going to be great.
2: Brewers president of baseball operations, Matt Arnold, prior to tonight's game, CC Sabathia and the late Dave Parker will be enshrined in the Brewers Wall of Honor. Coverage of tonight's game begins at 6:05 on WTMJ. The NBA conducts its annual draft lottery on Sunday. The Bucks will learn its draft position Sunday afternoon. Bucks general manager John Horst appreciates the flexibility that comes with owning a lottery pick.
4: An opportunity to add a player to our roster that can have a big impact, and hopefully a big impact quickly. It's also an opportunity to have an asset that we can consider using to build the team in other ways.
2: And the Packers are releasing veteran kicker Brandon McManus, according to ESPN's Adam Schefter.
5: Checking out the roads with your WTMJ Time Saver traffic. I'm checking out a situation in Racine County. DOT is saying that it is just a disabled vehicle, and it might be. But I was really curious about it because I'm seeing quite a bit of a backup. This is 4194 North, very close to Wisconsin 11. So it's a little bit of a strange spot to have so much traffic right now. And as I take a peek at the cameras for you, I do notice at least 2 emergency responders. There might even be 3 out there, but the traffic is so heavy right now that it's hard to actually see the emergency responders. So it's possible that this is indeed just a disabled vehicle, a broken down car, and the emergency responders are out there to make sure that that driver stays safe as the other drivers go by, or it's something else. We'll keep an eye on it. 4194 North, very close to the ramp from Wisconsin 11. Left lane is blocked due to that broken down vehicle, and traffic is moving along very slowly around it, and it is definitely causing a backup. We're also seeing backups, of course, closer to the Milwaukee area on 94 eastbound and westbound, especially around American Family Field due to the construction. Also 4145 in the Mayfair area due to that construction. One other thing I do want to give you a heads up on: Wisconsin 175 South at Wells Avenue, the 2 left lanes are blocked right now, and that's because there is some debris on the road. They've got to get crews out there to clean it up. But in the meantime, heads up there, Wisconsin 175 South at Wells Avenue, 2 left lanes blocked due to debris on the road.
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2: Partly cloudy today, some good pops of sun, just a slight chance for some rain, a high of 64 degrees. Sun returns on Saturday, looks nice. Evening showers are possible. At a high of 70 degrees Sunday for Mother's Day, mostly sunny, a high of 60. Sun continues on Monday with a high of 55. 62 and sunny in Milwaukee at 12:10.
8: 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Now, here are your hosts, Greg Matzik and Jessica Tye.
2: Well, I am back. Glad to be back after a long and wonderful day of golf, raising money for the MAC Fund. The Ringer event pulled in a total of $200,000 for the fight against childhood cancer and associated blood disorders. We'll dive more into the day that was at the bog coming up a little later in the program. But to answer everybody's question, yes, I am sore. Yes, it was for an unbelievable cause. And yeah, we got rained on a little bit, but all in all, it was a great day.
5: Fantastic results. And your arms?

0: Do they feel a little bit like noodles right now?
1: You know what? It's actually like the between your shoulder blades.
0: Oh,
1: like,
0: the muscle back there. Well,
1: it's like 500 swings yesterday of the golf club. It's a lot of swings, all for a great cause. So wonderful day and happy to be with you here on a Friday as we approach the weekend here on Wisconsin's Midday News.
2: It's now at noon on Wisconsin's Midday News.

0: can now check out the first set of complete UFO files. President Trump promised to unveil them, and the Pentagon just released them. ABC senior Pentagon reporter Luis Martinez is digging into those files.
1: The 161 files released by the Pentagon range from the first UFO reports filed in the 1940s to reports filed as recently as several years ago, all of them unresolved cases. They include out-of-focus low-definition photos that are being seen for the first time. The documents come from various federal agencies, and some are hundreds of pages long, while others are much shorter. The release of the documents follows a directive from President Trump earlier this year to open up all of the federal government's UFO files. The Pentagon's earlier reviews have not found any proof that the incidents were extraterrestrial in origin. Luis Martinez, ABC News, Washington.
0: Well, I know what I'm doing this weekend.
2: You're right.
0: Going through those 161 or two files.
2: I will finally learn who killed JFK, right?
0: Here's the thing. I feel like when you look at these murky images, you see what you want to see. They're so murky. If you want to see something, you're going to see it. If you don't, you probably won't.
2: I'm curious to see what ultimately is in here. It all this research, we thought we saw this, but ultimately it proved to be nothing. I guess there is something to be said about the transparency of the whole deal, but are you really imagining anything earth-shattering? It was kind of like when the JFK files were released and let's see what's in here, right? What conspiracy is going to be blown up? And I was like, well, it's really nothing that you could glean from it that led you to believe anything different than what you already believe. So believe what you want. I find it hard to believe that we're the only things that can breathe in this universe and beyond. But yeah, I'd be curious to see what's in there.
0: And the government says more will be released on a rolling basis.
2: There you go. University officials around the country scrambling today after hackers breached a system used by thousands of colleges, universities, and schools, and of course, just in time for finals. The system is called Canvas. It's a web-based learning management system. It's a big one, and it's used by instructors and students. Coursework is assigned. They communicate back and forth. Planning is taken care of here. You can submit coursework. It's a big deal. And the hacking group is called Shiny Hunters. They've claimed responsibility for this.
3: While no sensitive personal information has been stolen, students largely remain a target here for scammers. What the hackers have obtained includes emails, names, messages, and student ID numbers. According to experts, the group behind this attack isn't necessarily using the information. They're likely selling it to others.
2: A message appeared on some user dashboards demanding that schools negotiate a settlement to prevent the release of that data. Canvas, for what it's worth, this is a big one. It's used by roughly 50% of college and university students in North America. They hold a 39% market share. It's the market leader in this space, the fastest growing learning management system in higher education, and used throughout the UW system as well.
0: A fresh image could breathe new life into a high-profile missing person case here in Milwaukee. There's a new age progression photo showing what Alexis Patterson might look like today at the age of 31. Text WATCH to the WTMJ Talk and text line to see it. That's WATCH to 855-616-1620. We have a side-by-side comparison for you. You can see the first missing person poster of Patterson. That's the picture so many of us have stuck in our minds. I'll never forget it. It's just her smile. Yeah. It's the yellow shirt.
2: It's the hair
0: in those old-fashioned kind of like ponytails with the big translucent circles on them. And then right next to that, we have the new missing person poster. Patterson disappeared more than two decades ago. She was just seven at the time. She vanished after being dropped off at Highmount Community School. Some believe Patterson is dead, but others, including the National Center for Missing and Exploited Children, still have hope. John Bischoff is the VP for the Missing Children Division. We talked with him about the important task forensic artists have.
4: Every 2 years that the child's been missing, we do an age progression. When they're under the age of 18, we have forensic artists who work for the National Center. They have an amazing talent to age progress images. Over the age of 18, it's done every 5 years. But we're looking for something else to get out into the public eye. It's so important for the public to realize that the child is still missing.
0: There are currently five kids listed as missing from Milwaukee right now. The most recent one, Amira Sheely. The 15-year-old went missing in

0: March.
1: It's 12:15 on WTMJ. The cruise ship carrying folks who were diagnosed with the hantavirus being moved now to the Canary Islands. What's the timeline for arrival and who helps with disembarkation? Very interesting story. We'll continue to follow it here. It's up next in WTMJ.
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1: Pretty good deal of sun today. We like that. A high of 64 degrees. Just a slight chance of showers tonight. Mostly sunny on Saturday. A high of 70. Evening showers are possible. Sunday's high is 60 degrees. 55 and sunny on Monday. It's 64 and sunny in Milwaukee at 12:18. Well, the cruise ship at the center of the hantavirus outbreak, blamed for three deaths, is now headed for a port in the Canary Islands, with arrival scheduled for this weekend. Over 100 people remain on board, and they're expected to undergo strict medical screening upon arrival. It's welcome in ABC Health and Science reporter Mary Kakatos. Mary, how are medical officials preparing to handle disembarkation and treatment for passengers and crew upon arrival?
6: Right. So the ship is headed to the Canary Islands, expected to arrive on Sunday. The ship will not dock, but will be anchored. All passengers will be wearing hazmat gear and will be transferred by boat to the port. We will have health officials start to monitor them for symptoms. Did they develop any cold-like symptoms like runny nose or coughing or sneezing, or did they develop any of the more severe symptoms that we know of, such as shortness of breath? They're going to be monitored before any passengers are allowed to head home. They're going to be completely isolated from the Canarian people so that this virus, if anybody is infected with it, doesn't infect any local infrastructure. And they will be transferred by bus, escorted by authorities to the airport, while they will then be boarding aircraft by nationality to head back home.
7: Why did the WHO, the World Health Organization, come out yesterday and say, hey, we want everybody to know this is not the same as the COVID-19 pandemic? Because here's the thing. I know a lot of people don't know about this. The first time I had heard of it was last year when Gene Hackman's wife died. And then it was kind of out of the news and all of a sudden back in. So I understand that it's not super well known. But as we have been covering this, that put me on alert. Like, why did the WHO feel they needed to come out and, number one, even compare it to COVID-19 and then say, hey, this isn't it?
6: Right. So the reason for that is that there's been some headlines about human-to-human transmission occurring, or at least some human-to-human transmission. And the reason for that is that at least one of the passengers was found to be infected with a strain

0: of the hantavirus known as the Andes hantavirus. This is typically found in places like Argentina, Chile, Brazil, and is one of the only hantaviruses that is known to cause some human-to-human transmission. Most other cases of hantavirus, you see people pick it up from rat droppings, rat saliva, rat urine, and the like. Now, because of this human-to-human transmission, this has had some people on alert that, well, if I am exposed to a patient, will I get affected? We know that there could be some respiratory droplets that are playing, that are at play here. But the World Health Organization wanted people to know that this is not like a COVID pandemic, because it takes really close, prolonged contact for someone else to be infected. This is not just a virus hanging around in the air after a patient has left the room and you enter the room, breathe them in, and get sick. So this is why the World Health Organization felt the need to say this is not going to be a situation like this. For the most part, this has been pretty contained to the ship, although we have had some passengers that have left. And this is not going to be a situation where people are going to be infected the moment that they enter a room, or that it's going to be as contagious as we saw with COVID, flu, common cold.
1: So what is the risk level then to the general public?
0: So the risk to the general public, as far as the World Health Organization is concerned, is low. The CDC also put out a statement saying that the risk to the American population is low. What they're doing right now is that they're monitoring passengers that disembarked, aside from the ones that are on the ship, the ones who went home, to make sure that they don't have any symptoms, and also making sure that their close contacts don't have any symptoms. We know that hantavirus can take anywhere from 1 to 8 weeks for symptoms to appear. So we know that it could take as long as 2 months. So it's going to be a long monitoring process to make sure that the passengers don't have any symptoms, their close contacts don't have any symptoms. But right now, they say risk is low. We are monitoring the patients closely. We are monitoring their close contacts closely. And so far, we're not seeing any signs that this is leading to any kind of super spreader event.
2: So right now, do we ultimately have health authorities across the globe racing to trace dozens of people who have gotten off of this cruise ship? I mean, you think about taking a cruise, you meet all kinds of different people from all around the world. And now I imagine you could have people in various countries all around the world worried that they may have this.
0: That's correct. There are local health authorities all around the world that are contact tracing anybody that their disembarked passengers may have come into contact with, because when these passengers disembarked on April 24th in St. Helena before they went home, they may have come in contact with dozens of people. So health authorities all across the world in different countries, they are trying to find out where those disembarked passengers were, who they came into contact with, how long they came into contact with somebody, and basically informing people that they may have had an exposure. In some cases, so there have been people who have been told to self-isolate, as we saw that happened in the UK, for example. And with others, they're just being told to keep a close relationship with local health authorities. They're going to be checking in with them pretty frequently and to alert them if any symptoms develop.
1: So, Mary, my big concern would be those who are asymptomatic, right? Testing out okay today, cleared to leave the ship, go home, back to your country, wherever you live. But then 2 or 3 weeks down the line, after going through a typical, normal, everyday lifestyle, they start to exhibit symptoms. How is the potential for asymptomatic passengers going to affect their daily lives once they leave the ship and return home?
0: Yeah, so it does definitely take several weeks in some cases for them to appear. So the first test is going to be making sure that there's no symptoms that are apparent at the moment that health officials are examining the patient face-to-face, if you will. But these passengers are going to be in close contact with health officials for weeks and weeks and weeks to make sure that they are okay, that they're not developing any symptoms. So yes, it's going to take some time. It may not be apparent at first, but this close contact that they're going to be having with health officials will basically see them being monitored for weeks on end to make sure that they don't have any symptoms that arise, and that they weren't also close prolonged contact with people who were infected. That will likely prevent some people from having illnesses. So that's going to be a good sign that they're going to be monitoring for. But basically, the truth of the matter is that they're just going to have a close monitoring relationship with health officials for weeks on end to see if anything arises.
1: ABC Health and Science reporter Mary Kakato is joining us here on Wisconsin's Midday News. Mary, we appreciate your time and insight. Thank you.
2: Thanks, Mary.
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1: Wow.
0: Here's to supper club celebrations and dancing until the sun goes down. 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
2: 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They only do basements, and they will do yours like they did ours. An unbelievable job. Movie night, game night, hosting for the holidays, kids' birthday parties. We've done it all already in a few several short months, thanks to Matrix Basement Finishing. Lock in now and no payments until 2028 with Matrix. And if you'd like, I'll connect you personally. Shoot me an email or even comment on one of the pictures you see on my social media pages from the before and after. You'll see some of the great work they did at our house. It's Matrix Basement

0: Jury found Thomas Felser guilty on 8 felony counts, including first-degree sexual assault of a child. Waukesha County Assistant District Attorney Vivian Morris.
1: Case was built off evidence. Evidence about how Thomas Felser, a school bus driver who was entrusted with the safety of the students on his bus, instead preyed on those very students.
0: The jury found him not guilty on 3 counts of sexual misconduct by school staff. Felser will be sentenced in July.
2: Milwaukee's Fire and Police Commission is working to scale back MPD's pursuit policy. The FPC says the policy overhaul would reduce chases by 15%. Milwaukee Police Lieutenant Efrain Cornejo on Wisconsin's Afternoon News.
3: You know, definitely police pursuits present a significant challenge for everyone involved. The officers, as you mentioned, the public, the offender, everyone. And it is a very high adrenaline time when you're involved in one of these chases.
2: The policy now heads to the police chief, who will respond by Monday.
0: A cyber attack impacting a key system used by college students across the country, including here in Wisconsin.
4: The learning platform Canvas, used at both UW-Madison and UW-Milwaukee, went offline Thursday after hackers claimed responsibility for the breach. The system handles assignments, grades, and course materials, leaving many students scrambling. UW-Madison warning students not to click suspicious links or reset passwords, while UW-Milwaukee says the disruption should not impact final exams or grades. Both campuses say they're monitoring the situation. Cybersecurity experts say thousands of schools worldwide may be affected. Neil Doyle, WTMJ News.
0: Crews hitting a new milestone on the I-94 East Leg project near 27th Street Bridge.
5: The DOT's Eric Hansen says the early stage bridge work is continuing over the Menominee Valley.
6: The early East Leg construction continues on the 27th Street Bridge. Crews are working to set the existing bridge on our new pier later this week.
5: Once that bridge demo is finished, the next phase is about giving crews room to keep building north.
6: That'll give us the overhead clearance to continue drilling and installing the new bridge piers, working our way from south to north.
5: Future pier demolition will require overnight closures, but the DOT says that timing is still to be determined. Debbie Lozaga, WTMJ News.
2: All right, Wisconsin, are you ready for this? Find a cheese sculpture across Milwaukee, and you could win some cash.
7: The Cheese Swap event is kicking off the first ever Gold Rush scavenger hunt. Thousands have already signed up to play. Originally from Delavan, New York contemporary artist Adam Heimbach has hidden cheese sculptures at famous locations across the city. Most are filled with cash. Visit Milwaukee says the sculptures will be hidden in waves over the next several weeks, giving finders the option to break the pieces for cash or keep the art. The grand finale will take place on June 5th. Elizabeth Linton in WTMJ News.
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4: 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One call, that's all sports desk. The Brewers begin a 6-game homestand tonight, taking on the New York Yankees.
5: They're a good team for sure. And, you know, obviously we faced them last year and hope to get a little revenge, honestly. You know, we got off to a little bit of a slow start last year against these guys, and we know that they're going to be tough, but Mizorowski going tonight is going to be electric. I think our ballpark really this whole weekend is going to be great.
4: Brewers President of Baseball Operations Matt Arnold, a guest on Wisconsin's Morning News. Coverage gets underway at 6:05 on WTMJ. The NBA conducts its annual draft lottery on Sunday, and that's when the Bucks will learn its draft position in June. Bucks general manager John Horst appreciates the flexibility that comes with owning a lottery pick.
6: An opportunity to add a player to our roster that can have a big impact, and hopefully a big impact quickly. It's also an opportunity to have an asset that we can consider using to build the team in other ways.
4: And the Packers are releasing veteran kicker Brandon McManus, according to ESPN's Adam Schefter. And just some breaking news here for the world of the NFL. Looks like the schedule will be released in full on Thursday of next week. Thursday night of next week is when the Packers will learn their regular season schedule.
7: Let's get you an update on the roads with your WTMJ Time Saver Traffic. I do have a good update for you. There was a broken down vehicle, as it was being reported, on 4194 North, very close to Wisconsin 11. But for whatever reason, there were 3 different emergency responders out there at the time, and is creating quite the backup. So the left lane was blocked and traffic was just moving very slowly around it. That's in Racine County. The good news is that has just cleared. So 4194 North, right around Wisconsin 11. It is clear sailing. Good to go there now that that has all cleared. We also have one more situation, with the exception, of course, of our construction zones that are slow. I-43 at Atkinson-Keefe, the right shoulder is still blocked. There is a semi that was involved in something earlier, and it's still sitting out there. I wish I could tell you what company the semi is for. I can't see it. The cameras aren't that good. It's pretty far away, but man, this semi is colorful. Just sitting there on the side. Good news for all you drivers, though. Traffic is moving along okay around it.
4: Plenty of sunshine today, a chance for some rain a little bit later on tonight, high 64. Tomorrow, mostly sunny, could touch 70 inland, a little cooler near the lake. Again, a chance of some rain. Looks like pretty scattered stuff in the evening hours. Sun returns on Sunday with a high of 60. It's 64 and sunny in Milwaukee at 1240. All right, so I know you spent some time with this yesterday. So Taylor Jenkins was introduced as the next head coach of the Milwaukee Bucks at a press conference held at the Art Museum a couple of days ago. It was beautiful. It was a really nice setting. The Bucks try and make a big deal of things, and this was a big deal. Had several current players who we think will be back with the team next season. Miles Turner was there for the introduction of Taylor Jenkins. So was Bobby Portis, Cormac Ryan, and a couple of others. And it was nice. It was really nice. It was at the Art Museum. It was a beautiful setting for the introduction of the new head coach.
7: It was absolutely stunning. A stunning setting. And if you look at the new video that the Bucks put out, it looks wonderful. But I will say, as soon as I saw it happening, I also felt like, well, here we go again. It felt so familiar. It felt like we just did this.
4: The coach introduction, like, yes. The new head coach. Well, yes. I mean, this is the third time really in 3 years that the Bucks have introduced a new head coach. Adrian Griffin, Doc Rivers, which was sort of mid-season, so there wasn't really an elaborate press conference. It was pretty down and dirty as that season was up and running. And now this with Taylor Jenkins, who has spent the last year or so watching the NBA because he wasn't coaching the Memphis Grizzlies. So I want to give you my perspective of

0: what I witnessed on Wednesday. It was three people up on stage with Taylor Jenkins sitting in the middle. Flanked to his right was Bucks general manager John Horst. And flanked to Taylor Jenkins' left is co-owner Jimmy Haslam, who has not been around a lot since being named co-owner. He's done some media with national outlets and some local, but he's not really been a face in the crowd so much. And Wes Edens, I think if you asked to pick him out of a lineup, you could pick out Wes Edens if you're
1: agree.
0: A Bucks fan.
1: Yeah.
0: Jimmy Haslam, maybe, maybe not. He's been in the arena, the pro sports landscape for several years.
1: Hardcore
0: with
1: fans,
0: Browns.
1: Yes, know exactly what he looks like, who he is, and all the details. But if you're just a Bucks fan and maybe you're not going to all the games, I agree. I don't think people know exactly what he looks like. He hasn't been here much, but when we saw him speak and now we've seen him and we've heard the sound bites, I'm glad we heard from him. Let's put it that way. I also think it was a decision that was made for him to speak and to speak out to the media.
0: I would totally agree. So there were two components. This is how I viewed all the events from Wednesday. Yes, the Bucks introduced Taylor Jenkins as the next head coach of the Milwaukee Bucks. And I had asked a question to Taylor sitting next to John Horst on stage. Like, you're spending all this time together in Memphis talking. At some point, and I'm sure it's early in the conversation, you start talking about the future of Giannis. That has to come up in your conversation. And he said, yes, it did, without getting into specifics. We talked about all the players on the roster and a number of the Bucks who played last year. Big question marks on if they will return to be part of next year's team.
1: Which, by the way, that soundbite in particular, I mean, of course he's going to say that, though. You have to say we've talked about all. You can't just come out and say, yeah, well, he's the only person we focused on. I mean, at the end of the day, as much as we care about the superstar and we want to know what's happening and he's crazy important, it is a team sport. So he couldn't come out and say, yep, we only talked about Giannis. Of course he's going to say, well, we talked about Giannis and we talked about all the players on the team.
0: He said it the right way. Yeah. I thought he answered it the right way. He said, yes, of course, we talked about it and there were other discussions to be had. And of course, it's the next phase of your career. You want to have a clear picture of what you're walking into. But Jimmy Haslam's comments regarding Giannis were the headline. I know Taylor Jenkins was introduced as the new head coach, and that's why we had the event. But the comments from Jimmy Haslam are the only comments that really matter. And I've described this phase of the offseason as phase two of Giannis Watch 2026. And I thought between the end of the regular season, whenever that was for the Bucks, and the NBA draft, we would have clarity on the future of Giannis in Milwaukee. And Jimmy Haslam threw it all out there and admitted to what we have suggested.
1: Yes, he did.
2: Communications are complicated at times because you have agents involved, you have you all the press involved, and you have the player involved. We never had any problem communicating directly with Giannis at all. Always knew where he stood, and I think he always knew where we stood. We've had those kind of conversations since the season was over. And like I said, you know, the draft's what, June 23rd and 24th, so sometime over the next 6 or 7 weeks, we'll decide whether Giannis is going to sign a max contract and stay with us, or he's going to play somewhere else. And John and Taylor, and along with Wes and myself, will make that call, and we understand the gravity of that call.
0: So the clock is ticking on Giannis in Milwaukee. Potentially. Now, Giannis would still have to sign that contract extension. October 1st would be the earliest he could do it, so there's, you know, takes two to tango, but the Bucks decision will be made sometime between now and the NBA draft, June 23rd and 24th.
1: I did like hearing from him talk about the communication between everybody. I feel like we've heard a little bit of that. We certainly heard that from Peter Fagan before he left right here on our show. He told us we're communicating and whatnot. We've heard that from the new Bucks president as well. I think it was nice to hear that. That's a chorus. So it does make you realize, okay, despite what you're maybe seeing in the national outlets, we continue to hear this locally, that they are communicating both sides. But I do think some fans just don't like hearing that. It just feels a little casual. It feels so casual, right? Well, he's either going to sign the Supermax or he's going to go play for another team. And at the end of the day, those are the facts. And he may go play for another team. But the fact that it kind of sounds so casual, because it is a business decision, that's a little hard for fans to hear, I think.
0: So I looked at it a couple of ways. Number one, there was a element of transparency to it. Whether it was delivered casually or not, there was an element of transparency to it at a
1: True.
0: Bucks event to hear from the owner say this. And it was the owner. It was nobody else. It was the owner of the team. There was transparency. The other part of it is you did it on Taylor Jenkins' day. And that is his day, right? To be reintroduced to
1: but
0: Milwaukee.
1: But everybody was going to ask
0: exactly.
1: the question. I mean, yes, it was definitely.

0: overshadowed, and I do feel for Taylor Jenkins because of that. But they were going to get the questions. It was going to be asked. Unfortunately, that's the situation where we sit.
1: That was a conscious decision to have Jimmy Haslam on stage. I had been a part of, I don't know, 12 Bucks introductory press conferences with a new head coach. Like, since I've started working in radio, this is the first that I ever really remember the owner of the team being on stage with the coach and with the general manager. I don't remember that for Mike Budenholzer. I could be mistaken. I certainly don't remember that for Adrian Griffin, though. I think ownership was in the building, if I recall correctly. That did not happen for Doc Rivers or Joe Prunty as an interim head coach. I don't remember it for Jason Kidd shortly after new ownership took over. It's the first time I can recall an owner being part of the process in introducing a new head coach. And I think that was intentional and very much by design.
0: I agree with you, but what was the reasoning? Was it to be transparent?
1: To deliver that message on Giannis.
0: Or was it to, but what exactly is the message? Is the message to prepare fans for the likelihood that we don't have Giannis? What do you really believe is the underlying message of that message?
1: That the Bucks are in control and that maybe Giannis was right when he said, look, it's not up to me. It's up to them. That could be up to Giannis at some point, but that message was delivered intentionally. He wanted it out there. Why else would have said it? I don't think that was a loose-lipped comment from the Bucks owner.
0: No loose lips.
1: The clock is ticking, potentially, here. It's 12:48.
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0: Sixty-four degrees are high today. Good deal of sunshine. Chance of sprinkles later on tonight. Tomorrow's high 70 degrees. Evening opportunity for rain. All in all, pretty nice day. Sun continues on Mother's Day with a high of 60. It's 64 and sunny in Milwaukee at 12:52.
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7: Or as I like to call him, the left's version of the MyPillow guy.
2: Today, the Supreme Court restored broad access to the abortion pill mifepristone. There was concern and there was also just plain confusion.
8: What happens if people have tickets on Spirit Airlines right now?
9: Some people, that was all they could afford. And so, you know, my major mission in life is to allow people who want to travel to travel. Spirit Air did that. 17,000 people out of a job.
10: First pitch, and Churio gets into one. Right center field. Scott's going back at the track. That one bangs off the wall.
11: 4-for-4.
12: I'm batting 1,000.
10: And the Cardinals will take game one by a final of 6-3.
12: This sucks.
13: Great Lakes Fusion Energy Summit convenes in Madison today. It's described as an effort to showcase Wisconsin's fusion research strength.
14: Quebec, like the discovery of fire, it's kind of on a par with that.
15: Are you telling me that this sucker is nuclear?
0: The Nuglarist native received an invite from the Packers to join their recently completed rookie minicamp.
2: Did I hear that you might also be practicing with
16: the Bears? Yep, I go to the Bears this Thursday.
2: Okay, you're forgiven.
13: Another Walgreens location closing in the city of Milwaukee.
17: $80.4 billion company. And you can't figure out security. Amazon is probably the only place that can get it to you for the cheapest money.
18: Now $1 billion earmarked for security improvements accompanying the ballroom project.
7: So there's a hole in the ground, right? At this point, we can all agree that something needs to be built.
18: I'm not arguing that there shouldn't be a ballroom.
7: But who should pay for it? I mean, now that's torn down.
18: We're going to pay for it, which is the part that sucks.
19: ABC News, I'm Michelle Franzen. Word today, Ted Turner has died.
20: He had the sheer audacity to think of something that no one had thought of before, spend the money to do it, and have the patience for it to grow. And what was that thing? Cable news 24/7.
10: 3-2 Devon, and a fly ball to left, hit well. Bye-bye, baseball! Welcome back, Andrew Vaughn.
21: It's my honor, my joy, my excitement to introduce Taylor Jenkins as the head coach of the Milwaukee Bucks.
22: This is a full circle moment for me and my family. We're home.
23: Taylor Jenkins' hire is going to be completely overshadowed by Jimmy Haslam's comments that the deadline for Giannis is going to be the NBA draft.
2: Yep. Big Dog Ranch Rescue out of Florida has removed 1,000 beagles from the controversial breeding and research facility in Dane County.
24: They're going to have a brighter future and going to the loving arms of families.
7: When was the last time you thought about fishermen boats just getting bombed in the Caribbean?
18: Blown up.
7: Haven't talked about that in a while, have we?
18: With no due process or just boom, they're gone.
7: Or what's going on in Cuba?
18: Yeah, regime change.
25: We're talking about an altercation that happened in City Hall between two alderpersons. They have an exchange, words get exchanged, swear words get exchanged, hats allegedly go flying.
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26: And this site crashed. Gone. What are we getting?

0: Boom, they're gone.
1: Oh, I didn't know that one.
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1: They've got the history, the headlines, the pinstripes. 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
2: 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Breaking ball. Hit high. Hit deep. Left center. Bye-bye baseball.
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4: It's 1 o'clock. I'm Greg Matzik. This is Wisconsin's Midday News. It's Friday, May 8th. Your top story, giving Iran more time to respond to a ceasefire deal.
5: I'm Jessica Tai, finding solutions to deal with recent flooding.
4: Mostly sunny today, high 63. Sprinkles possible tonight at a low of 48. Could hit 70 on Saturday. It's 63 and mostly sunny in Milwaukee at 101. From the WTMJ Breaking Newsroom, the Trump administration giving Iran more time to respond to a U.S. resolution of the war that the president launched. The hope is to get Iran to give up nuclear material. CBS's Weijia Zhang.
6: There has not yet been an Iranian official response. And here is what Secretary of State Marco Rubio had to say about when that could happen.
7: We're expecting a response from them today at some point. We have not received that yet as you know, in the last hour, but perhaps that will come. Their system is still highly fractured and a bit dysfunctional as well. So that may be serving as an impediment. I hope it's a serious offer. I really do.
4: Meanwhile, the U.S. military says its forces fired on and disabled two Iranian oil tankers in the Strait of Hormuz overnight.
5: In a significant setback for Democrats, Virginia's highest court has struck down the redistricting referendum that voters narrowly approved last month. ABC's Stephen Portnoy has the details from Washington.
8: The Virginia Supreme Court ruled 4-3 that the Democratic-led legislature didn't follow proper procedure. The Commonwealth's Constitution says lawmakers must vote to approve a ballot measure twice, both before and after a statewide legislative election. In this case, the court said the referendum was first approved too late, after more than a million people had already voted early in 2025. All across America, Democrats had hoped last month's narrow approval of the Virginia referendum would mean four more House seats would land in their column.
5: A recent U.S. Supreme Court ruling weakened the Voting Rights Act and is being used by Republicans in several southern states to try to eliminate congressional districts held by Black Democratic lawmakers.
4: Closer to home, a teen dies after crashing her car into a tree. Police responded about 9:40 Thursday evening near 84th and Hampton on Milwaukee's northwest side. The 18-year-old driver was the only person in the vehicle when her vehicle hit a tree on the side of the road. Azira Jones died from her injuries at the hospital. The cause of the crash is under investigation.
5: Milwaukee leaders are taking new steps to deal with flooding after our recent storms.
9: City, county, and sewerage district officials held the first meeting this week for the new Flood Mitigation Task Force. The group is looking at both short-term fixes and long-term solutions to reduce flooding, focusing on infrastructure and drainage. The task force will continue to meet in the coming weeks and is expected to outline solutions later this year. At the same time, Governor Tony Evers is requesting FEMA assistance to assess storm damage from last month, a step toward possible federal aid. Neil Doyle, WTMJ News.
4: A year into the federal Real ID enforcement, most states are seeing strong compliance. Wisconsin DMV Administrator Tommy Winkler.
10: Over 3 million valid driver license and identification cards are already Real ID compliant, as indicated by the star in the upper left-hand corner of the driver license or ID card.
4: Winkler says that number continues to climb as more residents upgrade during routine renewals. For travelers without a real ID or passport, TSA now charges an extra fee for additional screening at airports. Time for news about your money, the WTMJ Annex Wealth Management Market Update. The Dow has rebounded a little here. It's now 20 points in the green at 49,616. Still a strong day for the NASDAQ, up nearly 400 points at 26,198. And the S&P up about 60 at 7397. 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
0: Time for WTMJ Sports Update from the Gruber Law Office's One Call That Solves Sports Desk. Jacob Mizorowski on the mound tonight as the Brewers take on the Yankees in game one of a three-game series. Outfielder Jackson Churio 6-for-9 with three doubles since returning to the lineup along with Andrew Vaughn.
5: Having both of those guys in the lineup, we've talked about it for a while, has just been something we've certainly missed. And you saw Churio, you know, it feels like that guy could just roll out of bed and hit you a double. I mean, it's incredible what he can do. Both those guys are pros, and they're so talented, and just to have them back in the lineup has been a ton of fun to watch.
0: That's Brewers President of Baseball Operations, Matt Arnold. Coverage of tonight's game begins at 6:05. By Monday, the Milwaukee Bucks will earn its draft position. Bucks General Manager John Horst.
6: I think the position that we're in, whether it ends up being 2 or it ends up being 11, it's important to have that asset no matter what, and I think we're really excited about that, knowing that these players in this range are really talented.
0: The NBA's draft lottery will be conducted May 10th. And the Packers are releasing veteran kicker Brandon McManus, according to ESPN's Adam Schefter. The NFL will release its full schedule next week, Thursday.
1: Checking out the roads with your WTMJ Time Saver traffic. No crashes. That's great news. We do have a couple disabled vehicles, including this one I want to let you know about. 794 West at I-94 West. Very busy spot. Right shoulder is blocked due to a car that's broken down. And as I take a peek at the cameras for you, I actually see, oh, just like that, one moved. There were two cars that were out there, and someone was jumping out of one car, going to the other one, probably making sure that the other person was okay. So now we do have just one disabled vehicle. Out on the side of that, looks like traffic is moving very fast around it. But this could cause some problems if traffic gets more congested. 794 West at I-94 West. Right shoulder is blocked.
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0: Mostly sunny today, high 64 degrees. Sprinkles possible tonight and a low of 48. Tomorrow, scattered showers, otherwise partly sunny. High 67 lakeside and possible to hit 70 here further west. Mostly sunny on Mother's Day and a high of 60. Sun returns on Monday, 62 inland, 54 near the lake. It's 63 and sunny in Milwaukee at 109.
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0: 109 on a Friday, getting you set for the weekend here on Wisconsin's Midday News, and a good one tonight, the Miz going against the Yankees.
1: Yeah.
0: There you go. Remember when the Brewers started their season a year ago? It was in New York, and they got just demolished, right? It was the worst start
1: ever.
0: In an opening series.
1: Don't take us back.
0: It was rough. So now I get a chance to exact revenge here at home. The Brewers lineup is getting healthier, but anytime the Miz is on the mound, it's worth watching, no doubt about that.
1: Did you hear my fastball? I don't think I've done that this season.
0: Went by fat. You
1: That's
0: have a
1: fun.
0: Couple of times. I have a fastball tracker.

0: here.
1: Oh, I have? Yeah, already this season?
0: I have a color-coded spreadsheet.
1: Oh, I didn't know.
0: It's 110.
2: And now it's time for three big things on Wisconsin's Midday News.
1: Number one, good news on gas prices. Good news, not great. Gas prices in Wisconsin went down overnight.
0: Yeah.
1: Here's the kicker, though. Just by a penny. Oh. We'll take it, though, and we'll hope that it starts a trend. As efforts to reopen or control the Strait of Hormuz continue, some gas stations in the Midwest have been able to lower gas a few cents a gallon. As you might imagine, though, it is not enough to make drivers filling up happy or optimistic.
3: It sucks. It's not good. Can I cuss on camera?
4: It's ridiculous. It's like $70 at least.
1: Checking out the AAA gas gauge for you. The average price for a gallon of regular is $4.44 in Wisconsin today, down a penny from yesterday. Not sure you want to be reminded of this, but it does add perspective. Last year in Wisconsin, on this day, a gallon of regular was going for $2.88. Ouch.
0: Number two, the Village of Big Bend approves the first phase of a $175 million Breck Athletic Complex. This will be a massive 150-acre youth sports hub and is planned for Waukesha County in Big Bend. It's a multi-phase project expected to take about 5 years to complete. But when it's all said and done, this complex will feature 20 outdoor turf fields to be used primarily for soccer, softball, and baseball. It could also play lacrosse, flag football, you name it. Also included a 150,000 square foot indoor arena. They're planning a hotel and retail space all in this complex. Construction is expected to begin this summer with soccer fields opening in the fall of 2026. Start getting some revenue, start getting some exposure to teams coming in from out of town and maybe out of state to participate as you're completing other phases of the project. But opponents, mainly local residents here, are concerned about traffic, noise, light pollution, and the loss of rural character. So the location would be around the intersection of 164 and I-43. So there used to be a softball complex in that area, and there was a restaurant, and I played softball out there a number of times, and softball has just kind of in general fallen out of favor over the last 20 years here in southeastern Wisconsin. But at the time, it was a big deal. Well, those fields are no longer really being used for what they were being used for before, and it's part of a massive plot of land. But I can't get out of my mind the Rock Complex in Franklin, right? I mean, this was an old ski hill that was constructed, and now it's turned into this multi-sport, multi-event. They do concerts out there, and you've got people in the area saying, well, it's way too noisy. These lights are bright. They're shining into my front door. So local residents are concerned that this perhaps could turn into that with noise and tournaments and events happening all day, all night, well into the evening, multi-purpose.
1: State Department is now planning flights to evacuate Americans on board that cruise ship that's been hit by the Hanta virus.
5: A statement from the State Department says the Trump administration has no higher priority than the safety and security of Americans, adding it is closely tracking the outbreak and maintaining close contact with the ship and health authorities. The ship is expected to arrive in port in Spain within days, and the State Department says it will assist in the safe return of the Americans. At least three passengers aboard the Dutch ship have died from the Hanta virus. Five passengers who left the ship are known to be infected. Some 140 passengers and crew remain aboard. Lindy Kenyon, CBS News, The White House.
1: Some people do survive hantavirus, by the way. I just saw a story about a woman down in California who survived a rare case in 2023. She got the virus while on a trip to the Sierra Mountain area. Doctors initially struggled to diagnose her condition. She says it started with flu-like symptoms, but then attacked her lungs. She was actually on life support, but she made it. Coming up, a Ridgeland Farms Beagle, now 10 years old. What her owner says about the health challenges and the reward. It's 1:13.
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0: Hey, sounds good. 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Thankfully, Inspired Closets Milwaukee came to the rescue with a solution. 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
3: Well, liking the day today with a high of 64 degrees. Good deal with sunshine. Just a chance for some sprinkles later tonight. Tomorrow's high could touch 70 degrees, a little cooler near the lake with the chance of showers, though scattered. It's 117, 63 degrees in Milwaukee.
4: Beagles, originally bred for research, will soon start new chapters. In fact, some already are. The dogs being released from Ridgeland Farms in Dane County are embarking on new lives with families across the country. The reward is real, but so is the adjustment. Diana Navon is pup parent to a beagle taken out of Ridgeland Farms back in 2017. Diana joins us live from Berkeley, California. Great to have you, Diana.
5: Thank you. Great to be here.
4: Diana, can you take us back to 2017? How did you end up adopting a beagle from Ridgeland Farms here in Wisconsin?
5: Well, Wayne and some others had planned to do an open rescue and investigation and an open rescue at Ridgeland and asked me if I would be willing to take in a beagle dog. And I said yes. I really love dogs, and I had a beagle as a child, and I was really excited about it. And then after they rescued her and they rehabilitated her to the point where she could walk, because living in a tiny cage kept her spinning around on wire her whole life and she wasn't used to solid ground. About a week or two after they rescued her, they brought her to me, and I picked them up at the airport, and that's how I got her.
3: So, Diana, how are you connected to the group? How did Wayne and his group find you?
5: I was a member of DXE at the time, and I was a friend of Wayne's through DXE. Direct action everywhere.
4: So, Diana,
5: animal rights group.
4: We have a picture of your dog, by the way, that we'll put up on our streaming feed for all of those who can see your pup. Your beagle is 10 years old now. Her name is Julie. What was she like when you first brought her home, minus the legs that you just talked about? What was she like? What was her demeanor like? What stood out right away in terms of behavior or condition?
5: Well, the first week that I got her, I think she was so scared that she really wasn't very reactive. She didn't bark. She didn't do much. She would walk around. She would eat greedily. She was extremely thin. And when she walked, she usually walked around in circles because that's all she knew how to do. And I took her to the vet to check her out the first couple of days, and they informed me that she was blind. And I took her to a specialist, and they told me that she was so blind that she couldn't even see light and dark. But eventually she developed her sight within a few months. And I don't know how well she sees, but she seems to see pretty well, in my opinion. And after a few weeks, she started to act more frightened. Usually when I took her to the vet, she would just be completely still, kind of like she was frozen. I think she was so terrified of being in an institution like that. And after a few weeks at home, she started acting like she was afraid of things. Like if I dropped a pencil, she would scatter, you know, and run away to hide. And then eventually she started barking at everybody who came to visit. She still does that a lot. She's getting better all the time, though.
3: So it's taken multiple weeks, what do you say, or multiple months for your dog to, quote unquote, act like a normal dog?
5: Well, she's only recently started acting like a normal dog. But it took weeks for her to thaw out from her frozen state. So now when I take her to a vet, she acts like a normally scared dog. She'll track the vet with her eyes and she will shiver. But even that she's gotten better at. So she gets better all the time, but she still is not a normal dog. And I just want to say, not all of the Ridgeland dogs were that damaged emotionally. I think that she might have special needs. She may be neuro

0: the virgin or maybe, you know, other kinds of issues. Like she might have been, I don't know what the problem was, but she's not like a lot of the other dogs. They're all going to require special care, but she in particular was probably one of the worst.
1: We're talking to Diana Navon, pup parent to a beagle taken out of Ridgeland Farms in Dane County back in 2017. And I felt your story was very important, Diana. And in fact, when I reached out to you and we were talking, you initially said, I'm a little leery about doing this interview because you were concerned that your story might scare foster families or people who were looking to adopt away. And something that I felt was very important was for you to share the story, because maybe if the story does scare a family away, maybe that family's not the right family to take in one of these beagles. But as you said, not every beagle is going to be the same. I know this beagle.
0: That's true.
1: This beagle in particular has been challenging your pup, Julie, but there's also a reward here, and there will be a reward for many families. What is the reward for you having one of these beagles that was initially bred for research, now living a different life? And you were here in Wisconsin for the efforts at Ridgeland this year. So now seeing that hundreds of dogs are leaving Ridgeland Farms, this has got to be pretty incredible for you.
0: Yes, it is. I came both times, in March and in April. The thing is, there are people who actually would feel it's very rewarding to have a dog like Julie, because you know that this animal has suffered terribly, and you know that you're giving her the best possible life. And it makes you more patient when you see the tattoos on her ear. It makes you realize this dog has been through so much. And there's, you know, some people feel very, very rewarded by taking care of a dog like Julie. I sure do.
2: So, Diana, walk me back to 2017. What happened at Ridgeland Farms? This was clearly on Wayne's radar, and certainly it's made headlines here with what has happened in 2026, with so much attention being placed on the on Ridgeland Farms, the number of beagles that are being worked into new homes today. What happened in 2017? I just don't recall if there was a big event, if there was public demonstration, a potential break-in attempts to try and rescue dogs. I don't remember the circumstances. What were they?
0: Well, I don't really remember exactly how it got on Wayne's radar. I think there were some whistleblowers, and there's also Dane for Dogs, which I'm sure you know about, who probably reported to Wayne that this is a terrible facility for animals. DXC was well known for doing open rescues, which is what we tried to do with, you know, in April. And I think what he and Paul and Eva did was they walked in through an open door, and they used virtual reality to scan the whole area and record the horrors. And they took a lot of photographs, and they observed what was going on, and they saw animals that were suffering, you know, in ways that you don't even want to think about, including Julie, who the entire, I think, 2 hours that they were there was continuously running around in circles. She was running frantically in circles. That's all she could do. That's the only kind of exercise she could get, and it's the only kind of way that she could express her feelings. At this point, I think she was fearful, or maybe she wanted to be taken out. I don't know. To this day, by the way, I just got to mention, if she feels happy, if she's scared, if she's excited, she'll run around in circles, but mostly she can walk in a straight line. But that's an old behavior that she hasn't given up. So they saw these animals, and I'm sure you've heard the story. They took out three dogs because they had three families who would take them, including me. And I think that's, you know, they left, and I think that they were planning to go back, but I don't, you know, it took about, what they did was they started petitioning the government to shut the place down, and the government, you know, the sheriff's office, they just wouldn't do anything about it.
1: For our fans who are possibly just learning about this story now, we've been covering it for 2 months here. Ridgeland Farms breeds beagles for biomedical research. It's been in business in Dane County for 60 years. It denies any abuse happens at the facility. I will say that we now, in recent weeks, the latest development has been that two groups, Center for Humane Economy and Big Dog Ranch Rescue, have come to an agreement with Ridgeland Farms to purchase the beagles. So Big Dog Ranch Rescue just this week completed getting out 1,000 dogs. So the dogs they purchased, coming up on Monday, Center for Humane Economy will go in and get their dogs. So this is a story with many, many layers to it. Diana, we're running out of time here, but

0: At the end, can you just in about 60 seconds let us know how Julie is doing today? You got her. She's a Ridgeland Farms Beagle back in 2017. She's 10 years old now. She's had health concerns, but how is she doing today?
1: Well, she doesn't look like she has health concerns. I think she's extremely happy, except for when I leave, and I don't want to leave her again. She loves to sleep in bed with me. She hates it if I even leave to go to the grocery store. She won't play with other dogs, and she won't go for long walks. If I take her to the park, she tries to get back in the car the whole time. So I just let her, she's the boss, you know, I let her take her walks where she wants to go, and I just follow her. She just likes to go, you know, like around our house, and yeah, and she improves all the time. Like she accepts visitors more readily now, which is a very new thing. She doesn't really chase, she never chases cars. That she stopped doing that about a year ago. She's absolutely adorable, and she's fun to play with.
0: Well, it sounds like you are the perfect pup parent for Julie and certainly a patient pup parent mom. We thank you so much. That is Diana Navon joining us live from Berkeley, California. Thanks so much, Diana.
1: Thank you. Bye-bye.
0: It's 1:27. Coming up next, local news and your top national headlines.
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0: 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I'm Greg Matzik. 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
3: ABC News, I'm Mike Dubusky. CDC officials will be on site in the Canary Islands this weekend to transfer Americans exposed to the hantavirus back to the U.S. Dozens around the world are being monitored for possible infection. We could get Iran's response to the U.S. framework for peace talks today, according to Secretary of State Marco Rubio. It comes after recent violence between U.S. and Iranian forces.
4: As the U.S. and Iran exchange fire in the Strait of Hormuz, President Trump insists the fragile ceasefire between the two countries still holds.
5: After these strikes, is the ceasefire with Iran still on?
6: Yeah, it is. They trifled with us today. We blew them away. They trifled. I call that a trifle.
4: The administration says that Iran fired unprovoked on three American Navy destroyers in the Strait, the U.S. swiftly hitting back.
3: ABC's Rachel Scott. And the U.S. economy added 115,000 jobs last month, according to new data from the Labor Department. This is ABC News.
0: Outdoor Living Unlimited, WTMJ News Time is 1:31. MPS Superintendent Dr. Brenda Caselius' budget proposal for MPS is met with tumultuous feedback from the public.
7: I was here a year ago and I literally gave this exact same testimony.
8: Educators and community members are outraged by the plan's staff cuts and delayed wage increases.
9: There's this great book that I teach called How to Lie with Charts, and that was basically what was done with the presentation that was put before us.
8: Well, Dr. Caselius says the decisions are about efficiency and rising costs across the board.
10: These budget decisions are among the hardest in my almost 40-year career. Yet in the end, this is a student-first budget that recognizes the tremendous value of our employees.
8: Jessica Gatso, WTMJ News.
11: The Universities of Wisconsin will be led by the leader of its smallest institution while a nationwide search continues for a full-time president. UW Superior Chancellor Renee Wachter will serve as interim system president starting May 18th. That's coming up here, 10 days away. The System Board of Regents unanimously fired Jay Rothman from the job in April, citing a loss of confidence in his ability to lead. Wachter has led UW Superior since 2011 and is currently the longest-serving chancellor in the UW system.
0: The Kenosha Unified School District is moving forward with a possible name change to one of its schools.
12: The district is forming a committee to consider renaming the Chavez Learning Station on 27th Avenue following community concerns tied to allegations involving the late labor leader Cesar Chavez. KUSD officials say the process will focus on community input and selecting a name with strong local or historical significance. Residents are being asked to serve on the committee or submit new name ideas by May 20th. The committee will then meet in June and send a recommendation to the school board later that month. Neil Doyle, WTMJ News.
11: Drivers in Hales Corners have one more weekend of lane restrictions to get through on Highway 100.
13: Wisconsin DOT's air.

0: Eric Hansen says the work is tied to the 894 North-South project, but it's happening off the freeway.
1: That project has some off-freeway work on Highway 100, and this is in the Hales Corners area.
0: Northbound traffic has been squeezed down there, but Hansen says the restriction is almost finished.
1: That closure is scheduled to continue through this weekend, and it's scheduled to reopen Monday morning, May 11th at 6 a.m.
0: Debbie Lazaga, WTMJ News.
2: And the Wisconsin State Fair announces its lineup for the amphitheater for this year's run of the fair.
3: Communications manager Tim McCormick says this year marks the 175th celebration of the Wisconsin State Fair. He tells Wisconsin's Morning News,
4: "Everything on this stage is free. 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

0: May can be that, right? Especially early on, but looking for more normalcy with our weather. Are we seeing it in the horizon here?
1: Yeah, it's definitely been volatile. You know, we've had some ups and downs here, and obviously the lake puts an influence on that too. I see maybe our last, like, you know, borderline frost advisory coolness, like maybe Sunday night. And then after that, the lows would be more in the 40s. And then it looks like, starting to get more and more indications that the second half of next week, especially a week from now on Friday and into the weekend, we turn the page on a more summer-like pattern. Now, of course, we will still have cooler days. It still is May after all. But more consistency with days in the 70s, and maybe we start even to get some days in the 80s here. So starting to see that switch over to more later spring-like weather the second half of next week.
2: And Niz, I feel like Mother Nature is looking out for all the moms. Sunday, Mother's Day, is looking nice.
1: Yeah, it does. Yeah, it was only a few days ago where it looked like Mother's Day was probably our rainiest day on the forecast and like highs in the lower 50s. It didn't look that great. But now things have really improved. It's definitely not going to be, you know, summer, but it will feel pretty good with temperatures again around 60 degrees and a lot of sunshine expected on Mother's Day. So things are looking up for the moms. One of my favorite days of the year. I think about how, you know, in one way or another, each one of our moms and wives in my case too, like are kind of the rocks. They solidify the ship. I know growing up when I was a kid, you know, I had a great father too, who kind of pushed me to the limits, but mom was always that role to know that security was always there, you know, like aww, where, you know, that you always had that rock to lean on and we'd be lost without our moms.
2: Without a doubt. Happy Mother's Day to all the moms.
0: Yeah, no doubt. Niz, we always appreciate it, man. Enjoy the rest of your day. We'll check in again next week.
2: Thanks, Niz.
1: 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We'll see
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4: Well, a big shout out and thank you to all my friends and others and listeners and fans who helped donate to the Mac Fund as part of our Ringer event, which was completed yesterday. So, Jessica, you may have known that I was off yesterday on the golf course on what started as a very sunny day.
5: Back up a little bit?
4: You were aware, right?
5: Yes, that I was off. Aware.
4: Okay.
5: It was for a great cause.
4: So the 9th annual Ringer event, raising money for the Mac Fund, the fight against childhood cancer and associated blood disorders. And they do a great job putting this on. And the Mac Fund, they put on a lot of events throughout the course of a given year. And the Ringer is somewhat new to their arsenal, this being the 9th year. And we learned before teeing off from Michael Bolowski, we've had on this program, that the group of 20 golfers we had on the course yesterday had raised over $200,000.
5: Wow, that's awesome.
4: For the fight against childhood cancer, which is unbelievable. So they've got a little gift pack for those who are participating. And it's great. And there's some snacks for the course and some nice gifts from the folks at TaylorMade and so on and so forth. But there's also the year prior's Mac Fund Star and the 2025 Mac Fund Star, which is a Christmas ornament. And it was developed by a cancer patient who ultimately passed away in 2026. So it's a great reminder that while strides are being made, nowhere near where you want to be here. And the goal is to ultimately have a cure for cancer and associated blood disorders. But 9 years in, this event, this Ringer event, has pulled in over $1.72 million for the fight. So we had our group of about 20 on the course yesterday, and we played all 100 holes, or at least I did anyway. I think some maybe ducked out
5: a
4: little bit early. Well, the first tee shot was at about 8:40. They had a little bit of a frost delay for us. The sun was out. It was a very nice morning.
5: Yeah, beautiful.
4: Then clouds rolled in. There were some sprinkles throughout the day. The wind picked up a little bit. So the middle portion of the day was a little challenging from a weather standpoint.
5: Well, that's Wisconsin for you.
4: But then the sun came back out somewhere around 3:30, 4 o'clock. And the last putt that I rolled in was at about 7:15 last night.
5: And now your arms feel like noodles?
4: It's like between my shoulder blades. That's where I'm most sore. I'm swinging a club like 500 times yesterday.
5: So your arms are okay, though? I understand the back. I can see that. Okay.
4: Arms are okay. Usually it's like your twisting muscles, maybe low back between your shoulder blades. That's what typically gets sore. You might get a blister on your hand, though I did not. But played all 100 holes, and it was a pleasure to have my dad with me. He wanted to ride along and just be a part of it. He himself is a prostate cancer survivor, so it was meaningful to him to spend some time and meaningful to me to have him along for the ride. So, yeah, about 11 hours on the course, completing 100 holes. But the amount of money raised is nothing short of staggering here for this one event. And they do a great job at the Mac Fund. This all goes to fund research, right? This is all about research, trying to find ways to make surviving cancer more palatable, treatment options that'll help get you over the hump, maybe so you can ring that bell and be an official ringer yourself. So it was a great day. Really, really was.
5: Well, and I'm glad you said that, because I was just going to say, if you haven't seen or heard our previous discussions on the Ringer, I love the name of it because it is symbolic. It is meaningful. The Ringer, it's about the bell. When the kids, when they beat cancer, they go and they ring that bell. You've seen the videos. And it doesn't matter how many times you've seen the videos, it gives you the goosebumps just to know. I mean, cancer, it's probably hit all of our families in some capacity, but when you see

0: a child with cancer, it just, your heart sinks. And then so to be able to see those videos when hopefully they finally do beat cancer and ring that bell, so meaningful.
1: Yeah, so thanks to everybody who was able to get involved in here in terms of donating or even learning more about this event. I did have a goal of 10 birdies, which I got. I was trying to get to double-digit birdies.
0: Do you have birdie juice then? Or you can't do that because it's a charity event?
1: No birdie juice on the course yesterday, but I had some friends who said, hey, I'll donate per birdie, right? So an incentive for me to get out there and keep grinding through the 100 holes. My final birdie came on hole number 98, for what it's worth, and that was my 10th birdie of the day.
0: Wow.
1: So had a lot of fun, and thank you for everybody for being a part of it. We're leaving the donation site open, by the way, if you'd like to participate. Just text the word RINGER to 855-616-1620. You'll see where we are right now, and you can be a part of it if you would like. But a wonderful day, and happy to be back, and yes, I'm able to walk, and you know, not too sore.
0: We're happy you're back.
1: It's 153.
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1: A new development today with TikTok. ABC News has learned the Trump administration is nearing a settlement with TikTok that could see the company paying hundreds of millions of dollars that the government might be able to use to build a new monument in Washington. What's the deal with this? Let's learn more with ABC's Stephen Portnoy.
2: Sources tell ABC News the $400 million payment would settle a federal lawsuit the Biden administration filed against TikTok in 2024, alleging the video app violated child privacy laws by gathering data on users under 13 without their parents' consent. Sources say the money from the proposed settlement would be directed toward the president's beautification projects here in D.C. ABC News has told one possibility that's been discussed is applying the funds toward the massive triumphal arch the president aims to have built near Arlington National Cemetery.
1: So this is all developing right now, but it's kind of interesting to hear where the money would go. I wonder how that decision was made as, okay, we're likely going to get all this money if we do, because they're nearing the settlement. And then we're going to put it towards this, the beautification projects. It's an interesting choice, and I wonder how they make that decision.
3: Yeah, it kind of fell out of the news, or maybe just fell out of the news cycle for the last couple of months. But I mean, it wasn't that long ago we were talking about this TikTok ban and what is going to happen. What's the future of TikTok? I think it did even fail to update at a given time. I remember Vince Vitrano's kids going through the process. What's happening to my TikTok? It looked like it was going to be shut down. But the Trump administration ultimately, I think, wants to keep TikTok in play. But they also want to make sure that national security is preserved. Of course, Trump has a TikTok account. Former President Biden launched his TikTok account.
1: The White House has a massive and very popular TikTok account.
3: They know where their fans are. They know where fans are. They know where people of a certain generation are hanging out. And they think it's a tool to earn votes. I mean, this is where information is shared commonly around the world.
1: I would actually love to talk to the people behind the White House TikTok, because their videos, I mean, they look like movies. They are well produced. And I bet there are a couple of young things behind that.
3: It's 1:58 news coming up.
4: Hey, it's Mother's Day weekend. 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
2: It's 2 o'clock. I'm Greg Matzik. 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It's Friday, May the 8th. 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
3: I'm Jessica Tye, getting closer to a settlement with TikTok.
2: Few sprinkles possible tonight. Primarily a nice day here. 64, your high, overnight low 48. Scattered showers on Saturday are possible. Partly sunny with a high of 67. Could hit 70 here further west. It's 64 and partly sunny in Milwaukee. At 2:01, from the WTMJ Breaking Newsroom, the city of Milwaukee's food truck curfew is on hold, at least for now.
4: A temporary restraining order granted by a judge Friday will prevent the city from enforcing the curfew, which was to take effect Saturday evening. A lawsuit fighting that curfew was brought by the Wisconsin Institute for Law and Liberty on behalf of Abdallah Ishmael, who owns and operates Fatty Patty, arguing earlier closing times cut into business and unfairly limit when trucks can operate. City leaders say they put the curfew in place to address safety concerns downtown, but some, like Alderman Peter Bregelis, have admitted,
5: "If we made a mistake, we can certainly look at it again."
4: Adam Roberts, WTMJ News.
3: It's a split verdict for a former Pewaukee school bus driver accused of sexually assaulting young girls. A jury found Thomas Felzer guilty on 8 felony counts, including first-degree sexual assault of a child. Waukesha County Assistant District Attorney Vivian Morris.
6: This case was built off evidence. Evidence about how Thomas Felzer, a school bus driver who was entrusted with the safety of the students on his bus, instead preyed on those very students.
3: I mentioned a split verdict. The jury found Felzer not guilty on 3 counts of sexual misconduct by school staff. He'll be sentenced in July.
2: The man accused of assassinating conservative political activist Charlie Kirk back in court, where a judge will decide if the hearings and trial will be open to the public. News Nation's Alex Capriello says the defense is arguing the coverage is convicting their client before the trial begins.
7: With the death penalty on the line, they say it's critical the judge makes a decision today that prevents a potential jury pool from being biased in the future. Given the high-profile nature of the assassination of Charlie Kirk, there is overwhelming interest in this criminal case, with conspiracy theories being disseminated in person and online. That's why the prosecution, court reporters, and even Charlie Kirk's widow, Erica, want the cameras to stay to ensure everyone has a chance to watch the justice system play out.
2: Kirk was shot to death last September while addressing thousands of students at a political rally in Utah.
3: More details now on the Trump administration nearing that settlement we just told you about with TikTok that could see the company paying hundreds of millions of dollars that the government might be able to use to build a new monument in Washington. ABC's Stephen Portnoy.
8: Sources tell ABC News the $400 million payment would settle a federal lawsuit the Biden administration filed against TikTok in 2024, alleging the video app violated child privacy laws by gathering data on users under 13 without their parents' consent. Sources say the money from the proposed settlement would be directed toward the president's beautification projects here in D.C. ABC News has told one possibility that's been discussed is applying the funds toward the massive triumphal arch the president aims to have built near Arlington National Cemetery.
3: So earlier when we were telling you about this, I was saying it's kind of interesting to me how they're deciding to possibly, if they get this money, use the money. And here's the thing, the potential settlement does mark a departure from the practice of using settlement funds to resolve any alleged wrongdoing or to compensate victims.
2: 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It's been a roller coaster ride here for the Dow, from red to green back to red. Now 64 points down at 49,532. Good day for the NASDAQ. It continues with NASDAQ in the green, about 375 points at 26,180. And the S&P 500 is up about 50 at 7390. 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
4: Time for a WTMJ sports update from the Gruber Law Office's One Call That's All sports desk. The Brewers begin a six-game homestand tonight, taking on the New York Yankees.
5: They're a good team for sure, and you know, obviously we faced them last year and hope to get a little revenge, honestly. You know, we got off to a little bit of a slow start last year against these guys, and we know that they're going to be tough, but Mizorowski going tonight is going to be electric. I think our ballpark really this whole weekend is going to be great.
4: Brewers president of baseball operations, Matt Arnold. Prior to tonight's game, C.C. Sabathia and the late Dave Parker will be enshrined into the Brewers Wall of Honor. Coverage of tonight's game begins at 6:05. The NBA conducts its annual draft lottery Sunday. That's when the Bucks will learn its draft position come June. Bucks GM John Horst appreciates the flexibility that comes with owning a lottery pick.
6: An opportunity to add a player to our roster that can have a big impact, and hopefully a big impact quickly. It's also an opportunity to have an asset that we can consider using to build the team in other ways.
4: And the Packers are releasing veteran kicker Brandon McManus, according to ESPN's Adam Schefter. The NFL will release its full schedule next week, Thursday.
7: Checking out the roads with your WTMJ Time Saver traffic. We're actually looking very good for a Friday afternoon. Now, I say that, don't be deceived. We do still have delays in our construction zones, but that's nothing out of the ordinary. If you are heading around the ballpark, 94 East or West, you will run into that construction and you will see delays. Also, looks like 4145 in the Mayfair area, definitely slow going. In fact, doesn't matter which way you're going, we have delays. Looks like from about Bradley all the way down past North Avenue. So it depends where you are in that spot, but you will definitely be tapping the brakes at least at some point.
4: Good deal of sunshine today. High 64, overnight low 49 degrees. Chance of sprinkles tomorrow. Another chance of rain, but primarily a sunny day with highs approaching 70 degrees. Sunday looks good. No rain in the forecast and a high of 60 on Mother's Day. It's 64, partly sunny in Milwaukee at 209.
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4: Final hour of the program will get you set for Wisconsin's afternoon news, then Brewers baseball later tonight. The Yankees are in town. Should be a good one with Miz on the mound. We'll take you up until 3 o'clock this afternoon.
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7: You can now check out the first set of complete UFO files. President Trump promised to unveil them, and the Pentagon just released them. ABC senior Pentagon reporter Luis Martinez is digging into the files.
9: The 161 files released by the Pentagon range from the first UFO reports filed in the 1940s to reports filed as recently as several years ago, all of them unresolved cases. They include out-of-focus low-definition photos that are being seen for the first time. The documents come from various federal agencies, and some are hundreds of pages long, while others are much shorter. The release of the document.

0: This follows a directive from President Trump earlier this year to open up all of the federal government's UFO files. The Pentagon's earlier reviews have not found any proof that the incidents were extraterrestrial in origin. Luis Martinez, ABC News, Washington.
1: I'm not going to lie, I'm looking at one of these pictures, and it's just, I mean, murky images. I could look at this picture, and if I didn't know otherwise, it might look like a zoom-in picture of a snowbank here in Wisconsin in winter.
2: What are you hoping to get from this? Right? Like, I would be very interested if there was stuff on Area 51 in it. I don't know what sort of earth-shattering, pun intended, information is going to come from this, but I'm not expecting anything.
1: Well,
2: but
1: somebody is expecting and hoping that they're going to go through these files and see a big saucer with some green alien in
2: exactly,
1: it.
2: Exactly, right. I mean,
1: not sure we're going to find that, but that's what somebody's hoping for.
2: I would love that. Even anything in Area 51, like imagine, that seems to be the secret of all secrets. People don't really disclose what happens there. You can't get close to it. I'd be very curious to see if that were included in this somehow.
1: Government says more files will be released on a rolling basis. Get ready.
2: I am not familiar with this system because I've been removed from college for well over 20 years. But nonetheless, university officials around the country scrambling after hackers breached a system used by thousands of colleges and universities just in time for finals. This is not good timing. The system is called Canvas. It's a web-based learning management system. Instructors use it. Students use it. Coursework is assigned. Coursework is uploaded. You communicate back and forth with your professor. The planning is all there. Your syllabus. It's kind of a one-stop shop. And the hacking group called Shiny Hunters is claiming responsibility for it.
3: While no sensitive personal information has been stolen, students largely remain a target here for scammers. What the hackers have obtained includes emails, names, messages, and student ID numbers. According to experts, the group behind this attack isn't necessarily using the information. They're likely selling it to others.
2: But they could sell that information. They could release it. A message appeared on some user dashboards, as a matter of fact, demanding that schools negotiate a settlement. So Canvas, how big is it? It's used by about 50% of college and university students in North America.
1: That's significant.
2: They've got a near 40% market share, and it's also the market leader in this space. It's growing. It's continuing to grow. So it is the industry leader. Hackers knew exactly what they were targeting when they went through.
1: I do appreciate the fact that you're like, I don't know anything about this because we didn't have this back in the day, because when I first saw this, I was like, wait, is this Canva? Because I hear a lot of people talking about Canva with the designs and whatnot. I mean, if you think about back in the day, how do we communicate with our professors? Well, wasn't it like every Thursday, Professor Smith has open office hours? You can come by from 2 to 3.
2: Yeah, and they were never there. That was my experience.
1: Did you go
2: open office hours? I did on occasion, more so when I got into my major classes, because we really would have good conversations about projects and things like that. Otherwise, it was usually to inform a professor that I was going to miss some time because we'd be on the road for track and I would miss a Friday or a Thursday class. Some were fine with that. Others were not, in my experience.
1: So you dropped into office hours to tell them that?
2: Usually.
1: Interesting. I don't know if I ever actually dropped into an office hour. Maybe once with a journalism professor to talk about the future.
2: Yeah.
1: Did I really want that job in West Virginia? I was a little nervous. I remember Professor Steve Smith. I remember what he told me. We don't have time for that.
2: Okay.
1: It's 2:13. Coming up next, a new picture. Could it mean new life for the Alexis Patterson case?
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0: -64 degrees, your high today, overnight low 49, just a slight chance for some sprinkles. Tomorrow, also chance of rain, but primarily a great day with a high touching 70 degrees. Should be a good amount of sunshine. Sunday looks very sunny with a high of 60. 64 and partly sunny in Milwaukee at 217.
1: 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There is a new age progression photo showing what Alexis Patterson might look like today at the age of 31. Text WATCH to the WTMJ Talk and Text line to see it. That's WATCH to 855-616-1620. I think this is fascinating because right now we have up a side-by-side comparison. You can see the first missing person poster of Patterson. And that picture right there, that is the picture that so many of us have stuck in our minds to this day. You've got her big, bright smile, her wide eyes, that yellow, bright yellow shirt. And then something I really remember too, there's just something that takes me back to remembering what Alexis Patterson looked like back in the day. It's her hair in the ponytails, in those, what we had like in the 80s and the 90s, we had those little ponytail holders that had the big balls, like the translucent balls. That's a picture I will never forget. I remember what Alexis Patterson looked like back then. And then to the right of that, we have the new missing person poster. And Greg, you remember that picture too, don't you?
0: Definitely. So, you know, you have to do this every so often, especially in cases like this with Alexis Patterson. But while I remember the original picture, I can't get that out of my mind. How many years ago was that, right? You want to make sure that you have these updated images. So the new picture is also one you can't get out of your mind because you may not recognize Alexis Patterson from, you know, that bright young smile and her hair and that yellow shirt, you know, several years later, decades later.
1: Well, Patterson disappeared more than two decades ago now. She was just seven at the time. She vanished after being dropped off at Highmount Community School in Milwaukee. Some people believe Patterson is dead, but others, including family members and the National Center for Missing and Exploited Children, still have hope.
3: We have cases in our website that date back to the 1950s, 1960s. We're still looking for those children.
1: That's John Bischoff. He's the VP for the Missing Children Division of the National Center for Missing and Exploited Children. And we talked with him about the important task that forensic artists have.
3: Every 2 years that the child's been missing, we do an age progression when they're under the age of 18. We have forensic artists who work for the National Center. They have an amazing talent to age progress images. Over the age of 18, it's done every 5 years. But we're looking for something else to get out into the public eye. It's so important for the public to realize that the child is still missing. Because let's face it, unless you're directly tied to a missing child investigation, as days turn into weeks and months and unfortunately at times years, you may forget that a child's even missing in your area. Yeah, I mean, life goes on for the general public. So we need to keep reminding them, we need your information. We need you to keep a lookout for this child. We need you to read about this case. Because someone out there knows something. Someone has a tidbit of information that may very well crack this case wide open. And that's the person that we're looking for.
1: There are currently five kids listed as missing from Milwaukee. I went to the website this morning, and you can use it too. It's very user-friendly. You can go to the National Center for Missing and Exploited Children. There's a spot if you look at, it says Our Work. You click on it. They do a lot at this organization.

0: organization, but one of the things they do is focus on missing kids. And you can go through and you can search by state, you can search by city. And I've done that numerous times over the last 2 years, and it's amazing to me and sad, unfortunately, to see how many kids are often missing in our city. We are now sitting at 5 kids, as I mentioned, listed as missing. The most recent one is Amira Sheely. She's a 15-year-old, and she went missing in March.
1: Well, and the reason so many organizations like this are so critical is that you're 21 years or 20-plus years removed from the Alexis Patterson gone missing case, but it remains an open case, but it is cold. And Milwaukee Police Department is not devoting the resources every day to trying to figure out what is going on here. It's just not happening. So you need organizations like this to help keep these cases sort of top of mind, lend any little bit of information that could lead to somebody coming forward and saying something. We talked about this during the Nancy Guthrie case. Somebody knows something. Somebody knows something. And it could be the thing that triggers something in their mind to come forward or maybe build some courage to come forward. But in the case of Alexis Patterson, that's now over 20 years removed, and an updated picture revealed not too long ago. And it shows that same bright smile. And they've done a wonderful job trying to project what she now looks like, you know, from the age of 7, advanced down to the age of, what, 31 now?
0: 31, indeed. And if you're driving right now and you can't jump on our YouTube page or see us streaming on social media, know that you can also go to our website, WTMJ.com, and you can see this new age progressed photo of Alexis Patterson. Please do so. Take a look at it. You never know. As you said, we just need one person who recognizes her or sees something or knows something that could crack this high-profile missing person case right here in Milwaukee.
1: It's 2:22 on WTMJ.
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2: Did you miss this? Good news on gas prices.
3: Oh, good.
2: Good news, Greg. Not great. Gas prices in Wisconsin went down overnight. Here's the thing, though. Just by a penny. We're going to take it, though, and we're going to hope that it starts a trend. As efforts to reopen or control the Strait of Hormuz continue, some gas stations in the Midwest have been able to lower gas a few cents a gallon. As you might imagine, though, it is not enough to make drivers filling up happy or optimistic.
4: It sucks. It's not good. Can I cuss on camera?
5: It's ridiculous. It's like $70 at least.
2: Can I cuss on camera? And then the photographer shakes his
3: please
2: head.
3: Don't. No, no, please no, don't. Let's thank you, though.
2: Okay, so checking out the AAA gas gauge, the average price for a gallon of regular is $4.44 in Wisconsin today. Down a penny, yes, from yesterday. I don't know if you want to be reminded of this, but I do always like to look. It just gives you a little perspective. So last year, on this day in Wisconsin, a gallon of regular was going for $2.88. $4.44 today. $2.88 last year.
3: Okay, so you mentioned it's good news, not great news.
2: I don't even know. I mean, good might be an exaggeration, too, but it's not bad news.
3: It happened. That's a fact. It did happen. Gas prices dropped about a penny. So I put that under the category of unnoticeable, right? We talk about at what point do you start paying attention? At what point do you notice? And for me, it's the big dollar amounts, right? You went from 2 to 3, 3 to 4 seem really big.
2: And we don't want to go to 5.
3: It sounds weird to say, but like between 325 and 380, I don't know if I'm paying as much attention to it as I'm just driving by looking, but I see something in the 4s. I'm like, ooh, where'd that come from? And now if they're posting diesel, you're seeing, you know, well into the 5s, which is also an eye opener. So yes, this happened. I would put it under the category of unnoticeable, but it does affect your habits, I suppose, at some juncture. And for us, we've got one electric vehicle in our family, and my wife has a larger SUV that we typically take when we're carting kids around and doing the soccer thing on weekends and so on and so forth. And we have to head out of town for a little bit this weekend. And I was like, well, wait a minute, should we take my car? Even though it's a longer drive, can we charge somewhere along the way? We got to get that figured out. But yeah, it's a consideration because the last time we filled up was a little over $80 to fill up my wife's car. So if we can save a little bit somewhere, sure, we'll do it because we don't really see an end in sight here for the bulk of summer.
2: I wonder if the gas stations and big places like Quick Trip, where you can go inside the gas station and get basically anything you need in there, I wonder if they are seeing fewer people go inside to get that lovely coffee or the donut or whatever else they have in
3: there.
2: Yeah,
3: like the add-on, right?
2: What's the new mascot at Quick Trip again?
3: It's the chicken.
2: The chicken.
3: I don't remember his name.
2: I'm trying to remember his name. Gosh, I can't believe I'm forgetting his name. Anywho, I just wonder if that's having an impact because by the time you fill up and then you see maybe it costs $90 to fill up your tank, depending on what car you have, that you're like, maybe I don't need to go inside and get that coffee.
3: Yeah, that could be. Yeah, does it change your habits? You're right. It's filling up, and maybe I'll go grab
2: Red?
3: A drink here.
2: What's his name, Red?
3: Red the Chicken.
2: Red the Chicken.
3: Right.
2: Over at Quick Trip.
3: It's 2:28. We've got news coming up. 1.5 hour to go here on Wisconsin's Midday News.
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1: 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I'm Greg Matzik. This is Wisconsin's Midday News for Friday, May 8th. Your top story, a Milwaukee landlord charged with drug trafficking.
3: I'm Jessica Tai. How Wisconsin is this? A scavenger hunt across Milwaukee for cheese.
1: Possibility for sprinkles tonight, low of 48 after a high of 64.
4: ABC News, I'm Mike Dubosky. Russia and Ukraine confirm a ceasefire will begin tomorrow and last for 3 days. 1,000 prisoners from both sides of the war will be released as part of the agreement. Meanwhile, tensions remain high around the Strait of Hormuz in Iran, where American and Iranian forces traded fire yesterday. Now, Secretary of State Marco Rubio says...
5: The red line is clear. They threaten Americans, they're going to get blown up. I mean, that's how much clearer can you be than that?
4: The cruise ship at the center of the Hanta virus outbreak is now headed for a port in the Canary Islands. ABC's Maggie Rulli is there.
6: We expect them to arrive right here off the coast of Tenerife in the Canary Islands around midday Sunday, but many locals here are protesting, saying they fear this feels exactly like the start of another COVID-19. Spanish authorities have reiterated that no one on board that ship will be allowed anywhere near any residents here in the islands.
4: The CDC says it'll be on hand to help transfer the Americans on the ship back to the U.S. for quarantine. This is ABC News.
1: 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A Milwaukee area landlord indicted for drug trafficking. Federal grand jury charged 52-year-old Samuel Stair and 17 others from Milwaukee with 35 counts, including conspiracy, money laundering, and maintaining a drug house. According to court documents, Stair rented properties through his S2 real estate company to drug traffickers for storing and distributing drugs, including cocaine and fentanyl. If convicted on all charges, Stair could face life in prison.
3: Milwaukee's Fire and Police Commission is working to scale back MPD's pursuit policy. The FPC says the policy overhaul would reduce chases by 15%. Milwaukee Police Lieutenant Efren Cornejo.
7: You know, definitely police pursuits present a significant challenge for everyone involved. The officers, as you mentioned, the public, the offender, everyone. And it is a very high adrenaline time when you're involved in one of these chases.
3: The policy now heads to the police chief, who will respond by Monday.
1: The universities of Wisconsin will be led by the leader of its smallest institution while a nationwide search continues for a full-time president. UW Superior Chancellor Renee Wachter will serve as interim system president beginning May 18th. The System Board of Regents unanimously fired Jay Rothman from the job in April, citing a loss of confidence in his ability to lead. Wachter has led UW Superior since 2011 and is currently the longest-serving chancellor in the system.
3: A long vacant property in Milwaukee's northwest side could soon see new life. Plans are in the works to turn the former Midtown Center Walmart into a new public library branch and mixed-use development. The site near Fond du Lac and Capitol has sat mostly empty since Walmart closed the store nearly a decade ago. City leaders say the project could help revitalize the area if it moves forward, of course. The proposal expected to go before the city's planning commission later this month.
1: A citywide scavenger hunt for cheese sculptured, filled with cash.
8: Rush is a new scavenger hunt in which Visit Milwaukee has hidden cheese sculptures filled with cash at well-known locations across the city. The public art project is the brainchild of Delavan-born, New York-based contemporary artist Adam Heimbach.
9: It's about community activity, social concert.

0: Construct art.
1: Heimbach says the 15 sculptures will be hidden across the city in waves of three and could contain anywhere from $20 to $500.
0: Getting people off their couch into the physical world.
1: The grand finale event will be held on June 5th. Elizabeth Linton in WTMJ News.
2: Cheese and cash. How about that? Sports, traffic, and weather are next. 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WTMJ News time is 2:34.
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4: Time for a WTMJ sports update from the Gruber Law Offices. 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Jacob Mizorowski on the mound tonight. The Brewers take on the Yankees in game one of a three-game series. Jackson Churio back in the lineup, 6-for-9 with three doubles since returning earlier this week, along with Andrew Vaughn.
5: Having both of those guys in the lineup, we've talked about it for a while, has just been something we've certainly missed. And you saw Churio, you know, it feels like that guy could just roll out of bed and hit you a double. I mean, it's incredible what he can do. Both those guys are pros, and they're so talented, and just to have them back in the lineup has been a ton of fun to watch.
4: Brewers President of Baseball Operations Matt Arnold. Coverage of tonight's game gets underway at 6:05. By Monday, the Bucks will learn its draft position. GM John Horst.
6: I think the position that we're in, whether it ends up being 2 or it ends up being 11, it's important to have that asset no matter what, and I think we're really excited about that, knowing that these players in this range are really talented.
4: The NBA's draft lottery will be conducted May 10th, and the Packers are releasing veteran kicker Brandon McManus, according to ESPN's Adam Schefter.
7: Let's get you an update on the roads right now with your WTMJ Time Saver Traffic. I'm happy to report on this Friday afternoon that we have no crashes on the system. That is fabulous news. Couple disabled vehicles, for the most part, they're not causing any problems. And in fact, the one that I was keeping an eye on, because it's in a busy spot, 794 West and I-94 West, right shoulder was blocked, but I just took a peek at the cameras for you, and they moved the angle of the camera. I have a feeling that means that that disabled vehicle is out of there, and it just has not been cleared yet. So, we're looking good there. 94 eastbound and westbound around American Family Field is slow going right now due to the construction. Nothing out of the ordinary, though.
4: High of 64 degrees, overnight low 48, few sprinkles possible. Saturday, scattered showers, then partly sunny. High 67, could touch 70, a little further inland. Sunny on Sunday, Mother's Day, high of 60 degrees. 62 and partly cloudy in Milwaukee at 2:38. Maybe a little hint of summer here with our temperatures on Saturday, but by the time we hit August, no doubt we will be in full-on summer here in Wisconsin, and the Wisconsin State Fair will be celebrating its 175th run of the fair. That is amazing, beginning August 6th and going through the 16th. We will no doubt be there with Wisconsin's Midday News, and we will no doubt see our friends Tim McCormick, Communications Manager from the fair, and Jeff McCarthy, the VP and Marketing Director for Bank 5-9, because a big day here is Bank 5-9 and the fair officially launch their amphitheater headliners. Gentlemen, thanks for coming into the studio.
8: Yes, the reveal day.
9: Thank you for having us. This is always an exciting day for all of us, for sure.
4: Well, it is. And I should point out here that the Bank 5-9 Amphitheater has stuff happening all day, right? I mean, it's great to see the headliners. There's stuff happening all day. So a real sense for a thorough list of entertainment from start to finish.
9: There is. And one of the things we love about being the sponsor of the amphitheater, as you mentioned, is there's great acts all day long, and they're all free. You know, you don't have to pay anything extra. When you get into the fair with your admission ticket, you can go check out any of these acts any day, all day long. And there's something for everybody. As we go through the list here, I'm sure we'll get into some of them, but there really is something for everybody throughout the 11 days.
7: I want to jump into it right now because I was taking a peek at this and I said, this is good. I like this. And because of the mix, but let's start with a couple of these here. Sunday, August 9th, so good. The Neil Diamond Experience with Claire Sardina. And I would love to know when you guys started thinking about this one, because Claire Sardina, obviously, big in Milwaukee now. Yep. More people know her because of the movie that she is, you know, she's not in it, but she's featured in it.
10: Yep.
7: Song Sung Blue, very, very popular. Of course, the Neil tribute band here in Milwaukee. Yeah. So when did you guys start thinking this would be a great idea?
10: Those decisions are way above my pay grade, but I would.

0: was lucky enough to be at the screening when they came to the Oriental and first screened that song, Sung Blue, for our Milwaukee audience. And she had such a great reception. I immediately went back and talked to our booker and said, can we please find a way to get them back, get her back? She was married at the State Fair to Thunder and Lightning, right?
1: Yes.
0: So the movie starts off with them kind of their origin story at the Wisconsin State Fair. So she's really enjoying a moment. I think the crowd is really going to show up large for that one. So in my mind, it seemed like a no-brainer, but again, above my pay grade to make those calls.
2: Well, you got a couple of months to get Hugh Jackman back here, right?
1: Why not? I think he wants to come back. He loved Milwaukee.
2: He soaked up Milwaukee like no other in his 20 hours here, right? I mean, I think he would love the opportunity to come back.
0: I want to get a photo of those two enjoying some custard on the bench that was presented to her on that night of the screening. I think that would be a priceless moment.
1: Such a smart idea. Okay, Jeff, I want to jump into your mind. I'm not sure, but two of the other ones that I really enjoy here as well, and I'm thinking you might too, the Guffs. That takes me back to growing up in Milwaukee and watching the Guffs. And then also Pat McCurdy, what a classic here in Milwaukee. What are you really pumped about?
3: No, absolutely. Those two are great. The Guffs, it takes me back to college when the Guffs were really big. Now I'm showing my age, obviously.
1: Do you remember when they used to like throw out suckers that had a smiley face on them when they sang Smile?
3: Yep, absolutely.
1: So good.
3: Pat McCurdy obviously closes this stage every year, so thrilled to see him back, but new to the stage this year is Tribute to the Troops, and it's a trio of women who sing mostly patriotic and Americana songs, and in honor of the country's 250th anniversary this year.
1: Perfect.
3: So excited that the fair found them and are bringing them to the stage several times throughout the fair. It's just an appropriate time, I think, to bring them in and add to the celebration of the summer.
2: So how do you work through that process? Because there are some familiar names that have done traditionally very well at the fair, and there are also some new names. So how do you strike that balance of what our fans want?
0: Yeah, I'd like to say, you know, with the amphitheater shows, again, free all day, not just these big headliners that we've been talking about, but then also the main stage acts. No matter what your radio dial is tuned to, whatever presets you might have, maybe not talk radio, but whatever music genre you're after, we've got somebody that will appeal to you. So I think it's just trying to find a little something for everybody every day of the week. The Fly Girls are going to be there for the Two Hype Crew, right?
3: Absolutely.
0: You'll,
3: my favorite.
0: You'll start shaking your moneymaker there.
3: I always do.
1: Oh, okay. We got to get video of that.
0: But really, I've been with the fair for just about a year, been a lifelong fan of the fair. Like I say, there is something for everybody. Even if you're from Wisconsin or you're coming over the Cheddar Curtain, we're going to have a great time for you.
1: Another one that I think is very smart, Saturday, August 15th, Let's Sing Taylor, an unofficial live tribute show. I mean, everybody loves Taylor Smith. Is Taylor Swift, thank you. It's
2: Friday. Taylor Smith
0: Kelsey
2: works in marketing
0: after
2: upstairs.
0: The nuptials.
1: I don't think you can do that. You know what I mean?
0: Yeah,
1: I mean, unofficially, yes. But that one, I mean, I feel like you guys made a strategic decision with that.
0: Again, we tried to have a Taylor tribute at last year's fair. That's unfortunately when the flood started to come in, so we had to cancel that show. But there were a lot of people very, very excited for that night. We had to try to give something back for this year. And what better way to celebrate those nuptials that will be taking place, I think, in June or July with Mr. Kelsey. A great way to celebrate her and her music.
2: So Herman's Hermits gets two opportunities to headline with Peter Noon, and we interviewed him a couple of years ago.
0: Nice.
2: And I thought it was fantastic, right? Because, you know, his catalog of music goes back decades and decades, and he had stories about, you know, touring with the Stones and stuff like that. I'm like, wow, like, just put that into perspective. But he's come back here. That is a big name, and everybody knows the name Herman's Hermits and Peter Noon. He seemingly has a love affair with the Wisconsin State Fair. I think this might be his third straight year. It might be more.
3: More than that.
2: He's had a nice run at the fair.
3: And it's amazing. You get there that day, you know, that morning. I'm there typically around the lunch hour. And there are already people in Peter Noon t-shirts sitting at the amphitheater. Now, they sit through Kids from Wisconsin and everything else that goes on that day. But they're in their Peter Noon shirts and they're ready to go. And they're there both days. And as a sponsor, I've had this conversation with the fair over the years about bringing back the same acts. But you can't argue with it because they pack it in every single year. And these are the acts that people have come to know and expect. And it's all part of their tradition now of enjoying the fair. So yeah, Peter Noon, God bless him, man. He's still out there making it happen.
1: Gotta love that. Speaking of being a sponsor, Jeff, Bank 5-9 has been part of Wisconsin communities for more than 160 years. But why is investing in something like the State Fair so important to your group?
3: Yeah, thanks for asking that. You know, Bank 5-9, we were founded in 1859. That's where the name comes from. And it's rare that we have an opportunity to work with an

0: organization older than us. And the fair is one of those organizations. And, you know, they at their core support the local Wisconsin economy, local businesses, agriculture, certainly. And then you walk around the fair and you see Wisconsin families just enjoying the day at a reasonable price. You see them year after year. And our mission at the bank is to make lives better. And for 11 days, nobody makes lives better more than the Wisconsin State Fair does. So it's really an honor to be part of it and help bring all this great entertainment to our friends and families.
1: Great partnership.
2: Well, while you're out there enjoying the music, we just saw, got the press release about a week ago here, too, with the idea that the Sporky and Drinky nominations are coming through. It just, I just want to be part of the taste testing. Is there a way to somehow be involved in the taste testing for future opportunities? Just thinking ahead, right?
3: Again, way above my pay grade. Okay. You got the wrong guy in here, but I will put in some calls and try to make that case.
2: Well, we would love that. We are looking forward to the run of the fair beginning August the 6th. August 6th through the 16th at the Wisconsin State Fair Park, of course, celebrating 175 years. And Bank 5-9, that is amazing. Well over 100 years in business, doing it the right way here in Wisconsin. So,
0: yeah, thank you so much.
2: Tim McCormick and Jeff McCarthy joining us here in our studios. We will see you, I'm sure, before the fair, but looking forward to seeing you at the fair for
1: sure.
2: Thanks.
1: You can count on it.
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2: Good deal of sun the rest of the afternoon. A slight chance of sprinkles later on. High 64, low 49. Chance of rain on Saturday, but primarily a sunny day here. Any rain would be pretty widespread. High of 70 degrees, a little cooler near the lake. Sunny for Mother's Day with a high of 60. It's currently 63 degrees and partly sunny. In Milwaukee at 250.
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1: Have you ever been in the car on a long road trip and you need to make a stop for a bathroom break?
2: Oh, sure.
1: Well, long road trips sometimes can be uncomfortable, especially

0: especially when there's no easy place to stop for a bathroom break. So to solve the problem, engineers in China are developing a car toilet. Greg says, it can be built directly. You have a hybrid. It can be built directly into electric vehicles. So this company, it's focused on high-end electric cars and smart tech, which is probably no surprise. But it's actually received a patent for an in-vehicle toilet system. The car toilet is designed to just slide right out from underneath the passenger seat, making it very easy to use during long drives or camping trips or just when you're staying inside the vehicle for an extended period of time and there's no spot to get out and go. I will say, men have this much easier. If you need to, if it's an emergency and you gotta go, men just have it easier to get out of the car.
1: Yes, I thought you meant, going in a moving vehicle. And I think we're probably all in the same category there because there's not a lot of standing going out of the vehicle. I'm wondering if it's powerful enough to take everything or if you might need to put a sign next to the toilet saying, hey, just...
0: I didn't want to get into that. But I do know that there's a heating element that helps evaporate liquid waste and dry solid waste. So that improves the cleanliness and reduces the odor, without a doubt. I will say, here's a story I never thought I would tell. And sometimes I say on radio, you just end up telling more stories than you would on TV. And you probably shouldn't.
1: Yeah.
0: But there was one time when I was a kid. And I don't remember why. Obviously, we were on some road where there wasn't a spot to get out. I was a kid, and I had to go. Had to go, Greg. I wish you could see his face. And I feel like I used either like a soda can or some, but that's not easy, especially for women. Like, it's just not easy.
1: Yeah.
0: I made it work, but had I had this car toilet, that would have been easier.
1: Yeah, couldn't get mom and dad to pull over?
0: Remember all the details. I'll have to ask my mom and see if she remembers.
1: Oh, goodness.
0: But there was obviously a reason. It was a necessity.
1: What was the bill for cleaning the upholstery?
0: No.
1: You made
0: no.
1: it in the can? That's impossible.
0: I don't remember not making it in, so I must have. And now you know.
1: Have you ever attempted to set a world record of making a sandwich with your feet?
0: Oh, gosh. Every time you ask me a question like that, I'm like, no. Wait, with your feet?
1: With your feet.
0: Gross.
1: Rob Williams of Austin, Texas, hello, successfully made a bologna cheese and lettuce sandwich complete with olives and cocktail
0: sticks.
1: Wait,
0: and it was a bologna one, too? That just makes it worse for some reason.
1: In 1 minute, 57 seconds, setting a Guinness World Record, and he did so using just his feet. The sandwich consisted of 2 slices of bread, taken out of the loaf one at a time, Oscar Mayer bologna complete with the rind, which he removed in the time. That's right, he took the rind off the bologna. Slices of square, processed cheese, plastic
0: like
1: removed.
0: Like a bologna slice, though? So he just took like that little side part out?
1: Yes, and then he removed the cheese, the cellophane, the orange square cellophane Kraft singles.
0: Now
1: he
0: I'm a little more impressed.
1: That from the, he got it out. He got the cheese out. You can't do that with your thumbs, for goodness sake. He did it with his feet. Also on the sandwich, lettuce, sliced tomatoes, mustard, mayonnaise, and sliced pickles. Mm. And then it was presented on a plate. He did it in 1 minute, 57 seconds, using only his feet to put this sandwich together. Some of the items on that sandwich, it required a little more doing than others, right? You grab a little bib of lettuce with your toe between the big toe and the middle toe, you plop it right on the sandwich. But you got to undo cheese. That's
0: gross.
1: Not easy.
0: Mm. Flexible toes, I guess.
1: If you'd like to see a video, I encourage you to just to avoid it altogether, to be honest with you.
0: Wait, have you looked at the video?
1: I did see it. I thought about putting it up for other people to watch. You just go ahead and search that on your own accord if you'd like. But yes, it's a world record. If you'd like to try it at home this weekend, you've got to beat 1 minute and 57 seconds and get yourself everything that Rob Williams of Austin, Texas used for his sandwich, including the Oscar Mayer bologna.
0: And my goodness, if you do happen to try this at home over the weekend, please text us your video to the Sony Unlimited WTMJ Talk and Text Line. That's 855-616-1620. We would like to see your video as well.
1: I will also give you John Rakir's personal cell phone. You can text it to him as well because he famously does not like feet. It's 2:55 here on WTMJ. 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
14: 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I'm John Mercure. Your top story, a ceasefire set for Russia and Ukraine.
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16: I'm Debbie Lazaga. We start off with a crash on the ramp from northbound 43, the Rock Freeway, to 894 eastbound in the Hale Interchange. It's off on the right shoulder. Watch for a bit of a backup heading through that area. Westbound 94, you've got backups from 27th Street all the way to Holly Road. Eastbound's backed up from 70th Street past 35th. And then we've also got delays on southbound 41 from just north of Good Hope Road all the way down past Capitol Drive, northbound from Mayfair Road up to Silver Spring. I'm Debbie Lazaga with your WTMJ Time Saver Traffic.
14: Tonight, a few sprinkles, partly cloudy, a low of 48 degrees. Tomorrow, scattered showers, partly sunny, a high of 67.

0: Ceasefire between Ukraine and Russia for 3 days. The president just announced that on Truth Social a short time ago. That will begin tomorrow and go through Monday. He is saying that he hopes that it is the beginning to the end of this war. And we've been talking a lot over the past year, especially from that visit in Alaska with Russian President Vladimir Putin, that they were hoping to get this done, something that the president is still working to bring to an end.
1: The two countries have also agreed to a prisoner swap.
2: Health officials in several states, including California and Virginia, are now monitoring former passengers from that cruise ship where three died from hantavirus. CBS Allison Keys.
3: CBS News has confirmed 9 hantavirus cases, including 3 suspected cases connected to the outbreak on the cruise ship. Infectious disease expert Dr. William Schaffner says he doesn't expect many new cases.
4: This is still a very confined problem with a modest amount of spread.
3: The World Health Organization says the risk from the virus remains absolutely low, adding that this is not a new COVID. Allison Keys, CBS News.
2: And authorities in Spain say they're preparing to receive more than 140 passengers and crew members from the MV Hondias.
1: The Trump administration is nearing a settlement with TikTok that could see the company pay hundreds of millions of dollars that the government might be able to use to build a new monument in Washington. ABC's Stephen Portnoy.
5: Sources tell ABC News the $400 million payment would settle a federal lawsuit the Biden administration filed against TikTok in 2024, alleging the video app violated child privacy laws by gathering data on users under 13 without their parents' consent. Sources say the money from the proposed settlement would be directed toward the president's beautification projects here in D.C. ABC News has told one possibility that's been discussed is applying the funds toward the massive triumphal arch the president aims to have built near Arlington National Cemetery.
1: The potential settlement marks a departure from the practice of using settlement funds to resolve alleged wrongdoing or compensate victims.
2: Closer to home, the city of Milwaukee's food truck curfew is on hold for now.
6: A temporary restraining order granted by a judge Friday will prevent the city from enforcing the curfew, which was to take effect Saturday evening. A lawsuit fighting that curfew was brought by the Wisconsin Institute for Law and Liberty on behalf of Abdallah Ishmael, who owns and operates Fatty Patty, arguing earlier closing times cut into business and unfairly limit when trucks can operate. City leaders say they put the curfew in place to address safety concerns downtown, but some, like Alderman Peter Gellis, have admitted,
7: if we made a mistake, we can certainly look at it again.
6: Adam Roberts, WTMJ News.
1: A cyber attack impacts a key system used by college students across the country, including Wisconsin.
8: The learning platform Canvas, used at both UW-Madison and UW-Milwaukee, went offline Thursday after hackers claimed responsibility for the breach. The system handles assignments, grades, and course materials, leaving many students scrambling. UW-Madison warning students not to click suspicious links or reset passwords, while UW-Milwaukee says the disruption should not impact final exams or grades. Both campuses say they're monitoring the situation. Cybersecurity experts say thousands of schools worldwide may be affected. Neil Doyle, WTMJ News.
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1: Oh, what a special weekend. 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Uh-uh. 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One call, that's all sports desk. It's Yankees weekend. The Brewers begin a 6-game homestand tonight against the Yanks.
2: They're a good team for sure. And, you know, obviously we faced them last year and hope to get a little revenge, honestly. You know, we got off to a little bit of a slow start last year against these guys. And we know that they're going to be tough, but Mizorowski going tonight is going to be electric. I think our ballpark really this whole weekend is going to be great.
1: That's Brewers President of Baseball Operations Matt Arnold. Prior to tonight's game, CeCe Sabathia and the late Dave Parker will be enshrined in the Brewers Wall of Honor. Coverage of tonight's game begins at 6:05 on WTMJ. And the Packers releasing veteran kicker Brandon McManus. That's according to ESPN's Adam Schefter. The NFL will release its full schedule next Thursday.
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0: the game. Wisconsin's Afternoon News is on the air, broadcasting live from the Annex Wealth Management Studios at The Avenue in beautiful downtown Milwaukee. Here are your hosts, John McCure and Julia Fellow.
1: You look nice today.
2: Do I?
1: You have very flowy pants on today, and you're very silky. You're very refined looking today. You look nice.
2: Thank you very much. I had a partner meeting. Thank you for saying that.
1: And you have a big night tonight.
2: I will be changing after the show into my leggings and the Miz top because
1: yes!
2: I'm going to the game.
1: Oh, my God.
2: And producer Nate's so jealous. 6:40 start against the Yankees. The Miz is on the mound.
1: It's going to be electric in there. It's going to be a really cool night. I'm jealous, too. That's going to be really, really cool. We'll talk more about that as we go through the afternoon. First, let's get to what we're tracking right now.
0: This is the three on Wisconsin's Afternoon News.
1: All right, first up, Julia, three Wisconsin cities are in the top 10 hottest home buying areas in the country. They are Oak Creek, West Bend, and Menominee Falls, according to Redfin, who analyzed zip codes in the country's 100 most populated areas, which of course includes Milwaukee. Let me tell you briefly what they said about each one of these. Oak Creek. Oak Creek ranked third on the list because it offers suburban living with beautiful lakeside parks, trails, and a town square that anchors the community with shops, restaurants, and events. West Bend, a little further away. West Bend was fifth on the American list because they say it offers easy access to the Milwaukee area with more living space available. You get bigger lots and bigger houses, offering residents a quieter, small-town feel. And Menominee Falls.
2: That's John.
1: That's
2: because,
1: right.
2: Because John lives there. That's why we got the list.
1: Exactly. Yeah, we're doing our part.
2: And Oak Creek because of Steve Scafidi, because, you know, he
1: we
2: was.
1: Got this
2: did you know he was the mayor of
1: Oak Creek? Was he the mayor of Oak Creek?
2: Yeah.
1: When? Okay. Menominee Falls. Redfin praised the city's parks and downtown and noted the amount of land available for new construction. 40% of homes in Menominee Falls are selling at above list price. Yeah, let's go.
2: I bet.
1: That's number one.
2: You better not go anywhere, John.
1: I'm going nowhere.
2: West Bend, salt of the earth, too. Beautiful downtown. Yep. Number two, John, IKEA, the furniture giant, just made a big announcement. They're going to open their second huge store, okay? The first ever was in Oak Creek, and now it's going to Madison. They expect to open their new store this fall. If you're wondering where it is, perfect landmark if you know Madison. You know the Bed Bath & Beyond on Junction Road and Prairie Town Center? I would go there all of the time when I lived there in Madison. Well, Bed Bath & Beyond is bye-bye, and that is where IKEA is going to be.
1: That's exciting.
2: It's exciting. I mean, if you think about a lot of the UW students there, how many of them do you think are going to use IKEA?
1: For their furniture, perfect. For that first apartment, for sure. All right, the third thing. The Yankees, as we mentioned, are in town for the big game tonight, and a Yankee great, Hall of Fame closer Mariano Rivera, is talking out about the salary cap. The Yankees benefited for years and still do with there being no cap because they can spend a lot more money than teams like the Brewers. Well, Rivera says there should be a salary cap for Major League Baseball, saying that many teams don't reinvest the money that they make and get into players and payroll, but ownership, he says, pockets it for profit instead.
3: Yes, I would say yes, because made the competition better. But at the same time, if I'm giving you money from my pocket to you, Alice, for made the team better, I believe that you should do that and not pocket it. All right. So if that would be the case, then definitely should be a salary cap.
1: Major League Baseball, the only sport that does not have a hard salary cap. The gap between teams that spend the most and those that spend the least has grown in recent years. Listen to this. The Dodgers spent $396 million in salary this year. That's the top of the league. The Brewers are kind of in the middle and only spent $129 million.
2: Oh,
1: the Dodgers spent three times
2: exactly.
1: The amount.
2: When we went to the playoffs against Brewers. Them. Right?
1: Yeah.
2: I'm proud of our Brewers.
1: Me too. They do a great job. Matt Arnold and Rick Schlesinger and the team out there really have it figured out. And Julia's going to be at the game. I'm going to be watching for you on TV tonight. Oh my gosh.
2: This is what I'm wearing. I already have my outfit ready. My husband's picking me up.
1: I love that. The Miz shirt. It's got his Parkinson's thing on the sleeve.
2: When I met him, he told me, thank you so much for not wearing the one with his face on it. And I said, oh, I want that one too. So, yeah.
1: I love that. We'll be looking for you on TV. Jason's going to be holding you down like easy.

0: crazy.
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0: Fantastic.
1: One. 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We love matching.
0: I love that. 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
0: Traffic and weather, Debbie Lozaga. Julie, did you know Deb's in the studio today?
2: Hello. No!
3: I'm in the studio.
2: Hello. Oh, that's great, Deb.
3: Thanks for the Mickey pen.
2: You're welcome. I thought of you.
3: Thank you.
0: How are we doing out there?
3: We are slowing down a bit, especially on the bypass. The ramp from the Rock Freeway to eastbound 894 in the hail, we do have a crash there, and it is blocking the right shoulder. So careful with that. We're going to see delays all the way past that to Forest Home. So keep that in mind. Westbound is going to be a little bit tight out of the Mitchell Interchange all the way past 60th Street. On southbound 41, heavy from before Good Hope Road all the way down to Capitol Drive. Pretty much a solid ride there. The northbound side's backed up from Mayfair Road to Burleigh, and then from Capitol Drive up past Hampton. I'm Debbie Lozaga with your WTMJ Time Saver Traffic.
0: The WTMJ 5-day forecast. Tonight, a few sprinkles, a low of 48. Tomorrow, partly sunny, a high of 67. Sunday, mostly sunny, a high of 60. Monday, sunny, a high of 62. Tuesday, showers likely, a high of 57 degrees. All right, let's bring in WTMJ's Adam Roberts. We went in depth on the issue of electricity, AI, data centers, and there's an update today, the rates for all of that. Adam, what are we talking about here?
4: Yeah, we're talking about who is going to pay what when it comes to these massive developments, and in particular in Wisconsin, hyperscale data centers. Think the biggest of the big. You have the ones that are being built in Mount Pleasant, and actually that one by Microsoft set to come online here shortly. But today we're focusing north, Dodge County in Beaver Dam, where Meta, Facebook, Instagram, is building their own mega data center and are partnering with Alliant Energy, which is that region's utility provider. Here in Milwaukee, we're pretty much exclusively covered by We Energies, but Alliant kind of starts to dip into our northern counties along with We. Well, yesterday, the State Public Service Commission, which is this three-member group we talked about in our in-depth that makes a lot of these big decisions on rates, they approved a one-off contract between Alliant and Meta, but there's a big caveat to that contract. Alliant must come back with a plan to power their future data centers, and this is the important part, they required that they will be shielding customers from resulting costs. So Tom Content with the Citizens Utility Board had a big, long release he sent out on this. And just to highlight some of the bullet points, the biggest one to me as far as what the Public Service Commission said must happen, Alliant is required to file a standard tariff or rate plan for all future data centers in Wisconsin. So we're talking here until the end of time.
0: Yep, forever. Yep.
4: And here's something also interesting from that conversation yesterday. So part of the public distrust of data centers has come from a lot of these non-disclosure agreements, these things that are happening years before any of us really ever hear about these projects. And so Summer Strand is one of the commissioners on the PSC. And during yesterday's meeting, I think she made perhaps one of the most frank remarks I've heard about this secrecy yet.
5: For some of these new private sector, big tech data center customers that are used to operating stealthily and secretly, that coming into our state or into this process might be a bit of a shock to the system in terms of transparency and publicly available information. There is still this black box approach that includes non-disclosure agreements, heavily redacted filings, corporate pseudonyms, and negotiations shrouded in secrecy. It seems obvious, but I guess I have to say it, this lack of transparency is hurting, not helping.
4: So Microsoft has since then said it will no longer use those NDAs with their projects. Meta, I'm not 100% sure on, but that campus in Beaver Dam is set to open next year.
0: You look really nice.
4: Thank you.
0: You look at not only a tie today, but you have cufflink shirt on.
4: Yes, sir.
0: Why? What's going on?
4: Well, tonight down at the Pfister, we've got the Milwaukee Ooh. Press Club Gridiron Awards.
0: Oh,
4: I hear a certain Vince Vitrano is going to be making an appearance at that tonight.
0: Despite that, it's going to be a great night.
4: Yeah, that's what I've heard also.
0: Julia's so going to win something likely.
3: No, I'm not.
0: What
3: are you nominated for, Adam?
4: So I am nominated for two actual visual awards, not audio, but for my Deep Thought day of removal coverage last year. Both the picture that is genuinely one of my favorites I've ever taken of the ballerina on the boat.
6: That's your background.
4: First morning.
6: That's your screen grab.
0: Yeah.
4: And then we also put together an entire

0: visual gallery from that whole day that I was out there from 5 in the morning until 9
1: p.m. That's great.
0: So both of those are up. Julie, I believe your Search for Travis Decker piece is up for an awards night as well.
2: That's John and me.
1: Yeah. Mm-hmm. What's on your cufflinks?
0: So if you've ever played the game Legend of Zelda, there is the Master Sword, but then there's also the shield that Link carries around. So these were
3: Are those the Tri-Triangle?
0: The Triforce? Retrain? No, it's just the logo from the game on a shield.
1: Julia goes, of course. Nice, you guys. That's pretty good.
3: Wow,
1: good luck
3: I never would have pegged you for a Zelda person, Julia.
2: My brothers wouldn't let me play it. I was only allowed to watch it.
0: Was it one of those situations where you were on controller 2 and thought you were playing,
2: I had two brothers and there wasn't a controller 3 and I was never allowed to use it. So I was the watcher.
1: You were the observer.
0: Okay.
1: Yeah.
0: Okay.
2: I know, until Sega.
1: Yeah. It's 321 at WTMJ.
0: Sega.
1: We can review up next.
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9: Kirk Bangstad getting into the race.
10: Or as I like to call him, the left's version of the MyPillow guy.
11: Today, the Supreme Court restored broad access to the abortion pill Mifepristone. There was concern and there was also just plain confusion.
5: What happens if people have tickets on Spirit Airlines right now?
12: Some people, that was all they could afford. And so, you know, my major mission in life is to allow people who want to travel. Spirit Air did that. 17,000 people out of a job.
13: First pitch, and Churio gets into one. Right center field. Scott's going back at the track. That one bangs off the wall.
14: 4-for-4.
15: I'm batting 1,000.
13: And the Cardinals will take game one by a final of 6-3.
15: This sucks.
4: Great Lakes Fusion Energy Summit convenes in Madison today. It's described as an effort to showcase Wisconsin's fusion research strength.
16: About like the discovery of fire, it's kind of on a par with that.
17: Are you telling me that this sucker is nuclear?
18: The Nuglarist native received an invite from the Packers to join their recently completed rookie minicamp.
11: Did I hear that you might also be practicing with
19: the Bears? Yep, I go to the Bears this Thursday.
11: Okay, you're forgiven.
4: Another Walgreens location closing in the city of Milwaukee.
20: $80.4 billion company, and you can't figure out security. Amazon is probably the only place that can get it to you for the cheapest money.
9: Now $1 billion earmarked for security improvements accompanying the ballroom project.
10: So there's a hole in the ground, right? At this point, we can all agree that something needs to be built.
9: I'm not arguing that there shouldn't be a ballroom.
10: But who should pay for it? I mean, now that's torn down.
9: We're going to pay for it, which is the part that sucks.
21: 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Word today, Ted Turner has died.
22: He had the sheer audacity to think of something that no one had thought of before, spend the money to do it, and have the patience for it to grow. And what was that thing? Cable news 24/7.
13: 3-2 to Vaughn. And a fly ball to left, hit well. Bye-bye, baseball! Welcome back, Andrew Vaughn.
23: It's my honor, my joy, my excitement to introduce Taylor Jenkins as the head coach of the Milwaukee Bucks.
24: This is a full circle moment for me and my family. We're home.
25: Taylor Jenkins' hire is going to be completely overshadowed by Jimmy Haslam's comments that the deadline for Giannis is going to be the NBA draft.
11: Yep. Big Dog Ranch Rescue out of Florida has removed 1,000 beagles from the controversial breeding and research facility in Dane County.
26: They're going to have a brighter future and going to the loving arms of families.
10: When was the last time you thought about fishermen boats just getting bombed in the Caribbean?
9: Blown up.
10: Haven't talked about that in a while, have we?
9: With no due process or just boom, they're gone.
10: Or what's going on in Cuba.
9: Yeah, regime change.
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4: Well, I can listen to that one.
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5: The Week in Review is brought to you by Outdoor Living Unlimited, the WTMJ Annex Wealth Management Market Update. Ending the week on top, the NASDAQ was up 440. That's almost 2% today. The S&P 500 was up 61, but that's knocking on the door of 1%. The Dow closed today up 12 points. 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
4: It's 3:30. I'm John Mercure. 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
5: I'm Julia Fellow. We'll tell you who is not happy with proposed staff cuts for Milwaukee Public Schools.
6: I'm Debbie Lozaga, northbound 4394, right out of the Mitchell Interchange. We got the left lane blocked with a broken down vehicle, so watch out for that. We've also got this accident on the ramp from the Rock Freeway northbound to eastbound 894 in the hail, so watch out for those delays. Eastbound 94, backing up right past Highway F, and then again right past Barker Road to about Brookfield Road. Back on the brakes from 70th Street all the way through to 35th. The westbound side slow from 27th Street to about Hawley Road and from Sunny Slope all the way past Calhoun. I'm Debbie Lozaga with your WTMJ Time Saver Traffic.
7: There might be some stray sprinkles tonight. A low of 48. Tomorrow, partly cloudy and breezy. A slight chance of evening showers. A high of 68. Right now, Milwaukee, it's 60 degrees and sunny.
4: From the WTMJ Breaking News Center, most of the beagles from the Ridgeland Farms Research Facility are getting ready for adoption. Diana Navon adopted a beagle taken out of the facility in 2017. She tells Wisconsin's Midday News the dogs will need time to adjust.
8: I think she was so terrified of being in an institution like that. And after a few weeks at home, she started acting like she was afraid of things. And then eventually she started barking at everybody who came to visit. She still does that a lot.
4: Over 1,500 beagles were released. 500 are staying in Wisconsin.
7: The Universities of Wisconsin will be led by the leader of its smallest institution, while a nationwide search continues for a full-time president. UW Superior Chancellor Renee Wolkter will serve as interim system president beginning May 18th. The System Board of Regents unanimously fired Jay Rothman from the job in April, citing a loss of confidence in his ability to lead. She has also led the UW Superior since 2011 and is currently the longest serving chancellor in the system. Speaking of that, at 4:46, we have with us former Governor Tommy Thompson, who also ran the UW system. And he will join us at 4:45 right here on Wisconsin's Afternoon News.
4: Milwaukee Public Schools' spending plan for the year ahead has district leaders and community members disagreeing over priorities.
9: The growing cost of expenses is the heart of the challenge for Superintendent Dr. Brenda Caselius to balance a budget.
10: This is a rebalancing of resources after audit showed us we were more heavily staffed in central office and administrative roles, and that we needed to have more staff in our schools and in our classrooms.
9: It's the same challenge for educators who feel slighted by the proposal for staggered wage increases of just over 2.5%.
11: And at this point, if I don't get a full cost of living, I don't know if I can afford to come back to MPS next school year.
9: Jessica Gatso, WTMJ News.
7: Check this out. Cheese sculptures are hidden around Milwaukee, and they might be filled with cash if you find it.
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13: The conceptual element of, if you find this sculpture, what are you going to do with it?
12: The 15 sculptures will be rolled out in groups of three.
13: It's about community activity, social content.

0: construct art.
1: 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Elizabeth Linton in WTMJ News.
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2: All right, my plans after work, I'm going to go home and do my yard. I like to do it on Friday night. Then I'm kind of done with it for the weekend. It shines on Saturday morning when everybody's waking up. Here to help you with your landscape, think of pollinators specifically, is the plant doctor Melinda Myers, who's with us in the studio. Melinda, good to see you.
9: Good to see you. It's always great to talk gardening with you and Julia.
2: Let's talk about pollinators, spring cleanup. The two kind of go together. What should we be thinking about right now when we think about those topics and our yard?
9: You know, if you haven't started cleaning up, you're not too late. I know a lot of people have been out there. We've had a few nice days and then a lot of reminder that it is May in Wisconsin. We like to leave our perennial stand until we have consistent 50-degree temperatures. And I know a lot of people are like, wait, what do you mean? And so what happens is there's a lot of beneficial insects overwintering in the hollow stems. I know people can't wait. So if you can't, when you cut them back, stack them out of sight. Maybe under an evergreen or somewhere, so that if there are any beneficial insects, they can still leave. And the other thing, I think it was Michigan or Minnesota found, the university, that if you cut back your perennials and leave them 18 to 24 inches tall, a few of them, that's where a lot of our native bees spend their summers. Now, again, it may be too late, so make a note on your calendar to remind you next year to do that, because our native bees are important pollinators that are often overlooked. So that's one thing to add. If you haven't cleaned up, you're not too late.
2: What about mulching with leaves? I have leaves still in some of my areas from last fall, and I've been debating, do I rake them all out of there, or do I leave them for a little bit?
9: If you can leave them in your shrub beds, or I love them in my perennial garden, and if you've, you know, a lot of times people will bag them in the fall, tuck them behind their foundation plantings, and bring them out this time of year.
2: Oh.
9: It provides insulation. Not only does it help your plants, right? Reduces moisture loss, it suppresses weeds. As they break down, they improve the soil. But they insulate the soil temperature because that's where a lot of toads and frogs spend the winter, bumblebee queens also. Mm. And then there are even some insects that's where they live. So that leaf litter helps them as well as us.
10: That's so sweet. You know, I have an accepted offer on a house.
9: Congratulations.
2: Yeah.
10: And the owner has a big green thumb. And okay. He texted me something that I think that you would love, like the theater of the mind. He said the yard is starting to wake up.
9: Yes.
10: And he wants to show me everything. You're
2: I love
10: clapping.
2: That.
10: Melinda's clapping.
9: Yeah. I am, because so often people put in these beautiful gardens, they sell their house and they leave. And then you're going, is it a weed? Is it a flower?
10: He's
9: going
10: to show me this weekend everything.
9: I think that is great. And maybe even take a few plant tags because it might be hard to remember and mark them.
2: Good idea.
10: Because, Thank you.
9: It's overwhelming. And he knows his plants because he's dealt with them. And now something new, and you're gonna have to go, oh, is that a good one or a bad one?
10: Yeah,
2: that's a great idea.
10: The bleeding hearts just came out, and the tulips.
2: Yep.
9: John and I compare notes about did they make, we've had 20.
2: I love them, but they go crazy, and they're kind of fragile if I transplant them, Melinda.
9: I know. Like.
10: They go crazy. What does that mean?
2: They grow like out of control, like a real bleeding heart.
10: They're beautiful. Just is like,
2: they are beautiful.
9: They are, and we've had some pretty cold temperatures, and I always worry, but it's mine are in a somewhat protected spot.
2: Mine too.
9: So far, they're good.
2: Mine are close to the house right now. I love this time of year.

0: because I start to think about the orioles coming to my house, and I have an oriole feeder that I really, really love. If you're wanting to attract birds, if you want hummingbirds, if you're thinking about your landscaping and how to do that, what sort of things should we be thinking about?
1: You know, I saw my first Baltimore oriole this afternoon.
0: You did?
1: So I got to get my feeders out.
2: Wow. The first time I ever saw it was at John's house.
1: Okay.
0: Yeah.
2: Oh,
0: their orange chest is amazing.
1: I know. I was like, oh no, I'm getting the feeders, don't leave. They were eating the suet. And I think I saw a hummingbird, which seems kind of early, but it came right where my feet are. So I was scrubbing those before I came. I'm like, we got to get ready for spring. Plants. So Baltimore orioles, I just learned, are pollinators as well. They're accidental messy pollinators. Oh. So they nectar on a lot of the plants that hummingbirds do, but they're like messy, and that's how they end up pollinating.
0: Really?
1: So I never knew that. So apples and a lot of the trees, the spring flowering trees, that they're after some of the nectar and the sweetness. And I was like, well, that's pretty cool. They're beautiful. We love to bring them. So besides feeders, having water is very important for all your pollinators. Shallow bird bath with sloping sides so they can kind of take a sip without getting wet if they don't want to take a bath. And then, you know, having plants that will help attract and feed them. So things that are blooming, bleeding hearts, a lot of our natives, wild phlox that's blooming right now in the woodlands. You know, look at what's flowering out there and try to mimic some of that too, because they need it this time of year.
0: If you'd like more information on this topic, it's really easy. Melinda has a free webinar. It's June 3rd at 6:30 in the evening. It's Managing Your Landscape with Pollinators in Mind. Here's how you register. And there's also a lot of really good resources here. 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You can register for the June 3rd webinar and get all sorts of great info there. There's nice pictures too. MelindaMyers.com. She is the plant doctor. Melinda, it's so good to see you. Thank you so much.
1: Great to see you and congratulations. I can't wait to see pictures of your garden.
2: Thank you so much.
0: It is 3:41 at WTMJ.
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7: Hey there. Northbound on 94, just coming out of the Mitchell Interchange, we have the left lane blocked with a broken down vehicle. Now, this is backing things up into the Mitchell Interchange. As a matter of fact, we're seeing delays from before the airport spur on northbound 94. So keep that in mind. We've also got delays coming out of the Mitchell on the westbound side, heading out towards Loomis. More delays through the hail interchange, that accident on the ramp from the Rock Freeway northbound to eastbound 894, still there, still causing issues. Southbound down and around is going to be slow from Beloit Road all the way to Forest Home as well. Southbound 43, watch for backups from before Good Hope Road down past Bender Road, and then again from Hampton all the way down through the Marquette to the KK River crossing. I'm Debbie Lozaga with your WTMJ Time Saver Traffic.
8: Here is your WTMJ 5-day forecast. A few sprinkles tonight, a low of 48. Tomorrow, scattered showers, partly sunny, a high of 67. Turning cooler late tomorrow. Then for your Mother's Day, mostly sunny, a high of 60 degrees. Sunny Monday, a high of 62 degrees. Tuesday, some showers likely. It'll be cloudy, a high of 57 degrees. Right now in Milwaukee, it's 59 degrees and sunny.
1: We have spent a great part of the last 15 months talking about what should happen to 794, the section in downtown. Should it be replaced with an at-grade connected street grid, or should we leave it how it is? A discussion this afternoon with a couple of guests who are with us in the studio. Taylor Korslin is with Rethink 794. Tracy Johnson is the CEO of the Commercial Association of Realtors of Wisconsin. Thank you so much for both being here with us.
9: Thank you.
1: I want to start, Taylor, with what I hear most often when we talk about whether we should tear it down for people who are opposed to tearing it down. They say it's a critical commuter route. Removal could worsen congestion. We put semis onto our regular streets. The DOT says that is possible. That could happen. And they also say it will likely lead to more crashes, including fatal ones, if we take it down. How do you respond to that?
10: Yeah, I mean, a lot of details are coming out now. We're realizing that part of the truck traffic they're estimating 2,300 trucks a day on this corridor. We just found out that only 30% of those are semis. The rest are box trucks that take city streets every day. In the Park East, the DOT overestimated the traffic there, and they had to get a second look from Sewer Pack, which made the case for removal being possible. And the DOT is saying it's possible here. They're the highest benchmark of traffic analysis on this.
8: And Taylor, you're an architect, and we were doing a debate in our special on Wisconsin.

0: this afternoon news. Should it stay or should it go? And you were the, it should go. And you even have renderings and everything. So Tracy, from your perspective, what are some words of caution that you might have if we were to take it down?
1: Well, when we first heard about the removal option, and I applaud DOT for looking at every possible scenario. They really need to do this to protect themselves from lawsuits and exposure. And all those lawsuits will, of course, lead to more time, and time is money in all senses of the word. But when we first heard about this, representing all commercial brokers and building owners and things like that downtown and across the region, we said, wow, you could have 16 acres of developable land. But then you had another portion of the membership say, well, we have a lot of empty land already, and we have a lot of buildings that we really should be focusing on. Right now, according to our latest research, we have around 25% vacancy in downtown Milwaukee. So how are we prioritizing the existing real estate and trying to make something work for everyone? The way we really look at this as a regional asset, because people are connected, freight and goods are connected throughout the region using 794. Taylor pointed to some numbers, 2,300 trucks, 74,000 cars each day rely on this infrastructure.
2: Isn't there value, though, Tracy, even if there's a lot of land that can still be developed, value in having parks, housing, green space, where right now, underneath that stretch, it's basically sitting in shade doing nothing?
1: I think that is the key. That is the key. We should be spending our time thinking about how we optimize this infrastructure. And right now, DOT has presented two really viable alternatives in a left-hand exit and a right-hand exit. But how do you continue to activate the space underneath and around? You're already seeing, you've got the dog park, you've got the pickleball courts, you've got a brewery. How do we continue to leverage that and reimagine that space for the benefit of everyone, including the people who come from Waukesha, who come from the South Side and the North as well?
0: I know, I think about my South Siders, Taylor, and you know, people are saying it's going to take longer to be able to get to St. Francis maybe and then to the Hone. And I use it to from the North Shore to get to downtown. I zip all around.
3: Yeah.
0: So
3: yeah.
0: What do you say to the people who argue that it'll take a longer commute?
3: None of the access that people have today would be changed. It's just city streets for less than a mile. It's a couple blocks. And the Hone Bridge touches right down into the city. So if you're going South Shore to downtown, your commute isn't touched at all.
0: So what would Clybourne look like then, though? That's the concern, if it could cause reckless driving.
3: Well, Clybourne would be larger. So they would, you know, facilitate more cars. It would be less cars, actually, than the lakefront, Lake Drive. Lake Drive carries 30,000 cars. This would carry 26 at the maximum point, 14 in some parts. People will disperse throughout the grid, and it'll work.
2: Tracy, the Park East Freeway, and Taylor alluded to this earlier, people have talked a lot about it. Some say that area is evidence that sometimes they don't get it right when they give initial numbers, or that traffic can adapt and redevelopment can flourish. It took a while. We all joked about it, but that area is flourishing right now. And some that are in favor of what Taylor is in favor of say, we should look at that as evidence that maybe this is the right route. How do you respond to that?
1: Yeah, our organization was actually an advocate for that removal and for the development on that site. And we worked very, very hard to make that happen with many, many others. But the difference here is that that spur, it was exactly that. It was a spur that went to the east side of Milwaukee. So it didn't connect several communities and several regions. So that's the main differentiator. The other thing that differentiates the Park East from I-794 is the way that it cuts through a community. There was a strong argument, I believe, that Park East corridor, Park East Freeway, did disconnect downtown and the northern part of the city. And so I think that removal, yes, it is absolutely evidence. It did take 20 years to develop that, or 14 years to get anything moving. I do believe that when you put your mind to something, it's worth doing. I think in this case, though, when you weigh the pros and cons, not that it would just take too long, but this is too important of an infrastructure for a region. So I think, you know, that's the main differentiator.
2: Some argue that right now downtown's cut off from the Third Ward in this area. The same argument that was made and you just made for the Park East.
0: That's what Taylor was arguing.
2: Is that a fair argument?
1: I think.

0: when you talk to the actual stakeholders, and in our research that we released in November that argued the economic impact of tearing down the freeway, we talked to a lot of the stakeholders, and I know Taylor's talked to a lot of stakeholders as well, but they were extremely concerned after they had made that investment with the existing infrastructure in 794, that it would cut off their access to customers and clients and workforce. And they say the way it is now is the way that we've learned to live with it, and we're leveraging that.
1: And some people are arguing that it looks ugly, but I mean, I don't really care.
2: Well, it is ugly.
0: Let's work on making it beautiful. I mean, let's spend
3: our time. We don't have to learn to live with it. This is the prime opportunity of decade.
1: But it's so helpful to me to drive on it.
3: Yeah, but if you eliminate not only the blight, you eliminate a net negative. So the freeway is going, no one wants to live next to it. Whether you're in the suburbs or downtown, you don't want to live adjacent to a freeway. It depresses land values. So you're not only going to get rid of this negative, you're going to replace it with this positive of a walkable neighborhood. The destination is going to be so good. It won't matter how, you know, it takes 3 more minutes to get to downtown. You're going to have this walkable area from the lakefront all the way to the river. Yeah.
0: And the other thing that concerns me with the commute times, some of the estimations were increasing the commute times by almost 300%. I mean, this wasn't across the board, but when you are sitting in your car for a longer period of time, you are emitting more pollution into the atmosphere. And I think that's also going to come out in some of the environmental impact studies, because that's significant and should be a consideration too.
2: So Taylor, I was talking to a first responder who said their biggest concern is that could it slow emergency access. They say, of course, we'll have city streets in replacement, but that if there's a major incident on the Hone, or there's a major incident on some of our system, that it will substantially slow down emergency access if we tear down that stretch of highway. Should that be a valid concern?
3: Well, there's bigger cities that, you know, have freeways farther apart than us. We have two freeways literally parallel to one another, 1 mile apart. It's ultimate convenience over the potential of the downtown. And I think we should really focus on the big opportunity here in the next decade or two.
1: 1 minute left. What is next? We just had our very last public meeting on May 5th. So at the beginning of this week, what is next? When could this happen?
0: Well, I think what's next, and we were talking about this off air, is towards the end of 2026, the DOT, using all the information that they've gathered, the traffic studies, the cost estimates, the real estate opportunities, they're going to come out with their preferred alternative. And hopefully it is with support of the local, the mayor and the city of Milwaukee and all of that, because the next hurdle is to get this funding approved. All of these costs are just out there, and we have some estimations, but the joint finance and the legislature have to approve the funding of this. So there are many more battles to fight here.
2: All right, let's see if you can each keep it to 30. You can each keep it to 30 seconds. I'd appreciate it. Your best argument, Taylor, for why this should happen, and then Tracy, why it shouldn't.
3: Yeah, I mean, taxpayer dollars are going to be spent on this. After all this road work is done with, we get, you know, the potential of 30 years of jobs, 1,000 homes, thousands of homes, better walkable destination, more tax base and economic development. Removal gives Milwaukee the biggest investment, the biggest return on that investment.
2: Tracy?
0: I look at this as a regional asset, and I think we need to lean into that, get to a preferred alternative, and then tweak around the edges in terms of how we really make it this work for stakeholders like Northwestern Mutual, Summerfest, Milwaukee Tool, and the others. We also have a lot of opportunity for developable land with either of the alternatives. So let's really work with our real estate community and make it happen. We get the best of both worlds, and let's really imagine what this can be with the existing infrastructure and access.
2: Taylor Korslund with Rethink 794, Tracy Johnson with the Commercial Association of Realtors of Wisconsin. Great conversation. Thank you so much, both of you.
3: Thanks.
0: Thank you.
2: It is 357.
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3: I'm Debbie Lozaga, still seeing big delays on southbound 43 from just south of Hampton.
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1: 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Brewers, a six-game homestand begins tonight. First up, the Yankees. Coverage of tonight's game at 6:05 on WTMJ. And the Packers released veteran kicker Brandon McManus. He played in 25 regular season games over the past two seasons for the Packers and appeared in two postseason contests for Green Bay. The NFL releases its full schedule next Thursday.
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1: All right, thanks for hanging out with us in this Friday. Mother's Day, of course, is on Sunday. Mothers, what would you most like for Mother's Day? What does Sunday look like for you? What would be at the top of the list? What would you like for Mother's Day? 855-616-1620, the Siding Unlimited WTMJ talk and text line. Moms, what would you like for Mother's Day? I've got a survey. You want to hear what the survey shows that mothers
2: Absolutely.
1: Want?
2: Absolutely.
1: It's by a website called It's a Family Thing. And they asked 2,000 moms they surveyed about what would you like for Mother's Day. And these were the answers. And they were all things that were nothing material. This was the top six things on the list, what mothers most want for Mother's Day. I'll go from six to number one. So we'll go backwards. Meanwhile, please weigh in. 855-616-1620. Mothers, what would you like for Mother's Day? Number six, less responsibility in my household. They say the pressure gets to them. Number five, I would like better follow through from my children when they say they're going to do something. Ooh, that's pretty specific. The third thing on mom's list, or fourth thing on mom's list that they would like for Mother's Day, better communication within the household and from my husband.
2: Oh my gosh, this is so specific.
1: Yikes.

0: text what you want for your Mother's Day, 855-616-1620. That's our setting limit to talk and text line, 855-616-1620. These are kind of actions.
1: Yeah, number four took aim at the husbands.
0: And behavior, yeah, yeah. And then the kids.
1: Number three, what moms would like. Not having to remind others in my house about tasks or responsibilities. See, it's right there. Not having to remind people. How many times do I have to tell you to clean up those clothes? How many times do I have to tell you to put the dishes in the dishwasher?
0: You know that I only like one time telling someone something.
1: I know you do.
0: I don't need to tell you 50,000 times.
1: Don't need to babysit you. But if you're a mom, sometimes apparently you feel
0: that
1: way.
0: You do.
1: Okay. At the second item on the list, second from the top of what moms would like this Mother's Day, more help from other family members.
0: Oh.
1: Okay. I get that, right? Mothers should not be the ones that do all the cleaning, do all the cooking, so they want more help from other family members. That's good. I get that. That's legit. At the top of the list of what moms want is more personal time to rest and recharge. More personal time to rest and recharge. I think most moms can relate to that. More personal time to rest and recharge.
0: Oh, 100%.
1: They want time to read. They want time where they're not doing something. They want time maybe where they're not going 1,000 miles an hour.
0: Mm-hmm.
1: So Michelle is very task-oriented, and she's very busy, and she's always, always, always, always doing something. And so last night, I was coming home and she said, you know what? I need a night tonight where we just sit on the couch and do nothing. Can we just... I was like, yes. Thank God. Absolutely.
0: John, you're so... You are a jet setter.
1: And so that was the night last night. We just sat on the couch and watched Survivor on CBS.
0: Survivor?
1: Yeah. Yeah.
0: What is that? Survivor 150?
1: Yeah. It's the 50th season, actually.
0: Oh, my goodness.
1: So they do two a year. That thing's been on 25 years. Can you believe that?
0: No, I can't. My mom always liked things that were handmade. I lost my mother at 11, and she loved anything handmade.
1: Yeah.
0: So, yeah, moms are so special.
1: I bet Dad still has some of that stuff in your house, huh?
0: Yeah, all he has that. Stuff that I made at Catholic school. And
1: the macaroni wreath.
0: Oh, everything. It's
1: the
0: all...
1: handprint on the piece of card construction paper. Texter from Karen in the 414. Nice weather. That's what she wants for her Mother's Day. Okay, well, you're going to get nice weather. It's going to be pretty dry. Keep the texts coming in. We will read some of them as we head through the rest of the afternoon. It is 4:13 on WTMJ. Debbie helps get you home on this Friday.

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0: Orthopedic Hospital of Wisconsin knows how to take care of people. 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They've got the top doctors in the area. This is what I love about OHOW. 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
0: Traffic and weather, Debbie Lozaga, how's that ride rolling?
8: Still a bit slow along southbound 43. We're looking at delays just south of Hampton all the way down through the Marquette and over the high-rise bridge down to the KK River crossing. The northbound side backing up around the Plainfield curve all the way up past Oklahoma Avenue. Then you slow down again at Kilbourne all the way up past North Avenue. Eastbound 94, heavy ride from 164 to about Springdale Road, again through the Barker Road area, and then from 70th Street to 35th. Westbound heavy from 35th Street to Holly Road, Highway 100 all the way to Elm Grove Road, and a little bit past Moreland as well. I'm Debbie Lozaga with your WTMJ Time Saver Traffic.
0: The WTMJ 5-day forecast. Tonight, a few sprinkles possible, low of 48 degrees. Tomorrow, partly sunny, a high of 67. Sunday, mostly sunny, a high of 60. Monday, sunshine, a high of 62. And on Tuesday, showers likely, a high of 57 degrees. Right now, sunny and 61.
9: 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Most daytime sessions will take place at UW-Milwaukee School of Continuing Education downtown campus and several virtually. And it's all thanks to one organization hosting this entire event here in Milwaukee. It's called She Stands Tall Forward. And we have its founder in studio with us, Stephanie Melnick. Stephanie, thank you for joining us.
10: Thank you for having me. It's a pleasure to be here.
9: I think it's really cool that you have a new wellness-focused experience called The Pause. Can you talk about that?
10: Yeah, absolutely. What we realized in past years is that we were really good at focusing on the education and the, you know, we have to work and learn. And what we weren't good at doing was that self-care piece. And so we... with much encouragement for our advisory committee, decided we were going to bring that on in full force this year. So we have one space dedicated to all the things that are some yoga, some sound bath, some conversations, all kinds of things that kind of let people focus on themselves and not just on the go, go, go of being an entrepreneur.
0: Are you an entrepreneur?
10: I am.
0: Tell us about your journey.
10: I am. Thank you for asking. I'm an attorney, so I own my own firm, which I was in practice with my dad for a long time. He retired. And so now I've been running it all myself. So that's been really awesome. And we started She Stands Tall in 2017 because we just realized we needed a community. And so it all just grew out of need. And now it's a nonprofit. So it's been quite an experience.
9: So go to shestandstallmke.com where you can learn more. You can see all the topics that they're covering, including AI.
10: Yes.
9: What are you teaching with that?
10: We're focusing on marketing in the age of AI because what we learned is that entrepreneurs want to use AI, but they want to use it responsibly and they want to use it smart. And the marketing is hard because on the one hand, it's an amazing tool. And on the other hand, if you're not careful with it, it really just sounds really canned and boring and not authentic. And so we're having experts come in to talk to us about how the best ways to use it and the ways not so much to use it. And I think it's going to be really helpful for people. I'm excited.
0: Are there specific obstacles for women entrepreneurs?
10: Yeah, money. I mean, candidly, access to capital is always what I say, number one. Just because women statistically get less dollars, less, you know, VC dollars, less of all the things. It's harder to get funding when you're a woman entrepreneur.
0: Are we making progress? Is it better than in the past or not where you'd want it to be?
10: It's better. Is it where we want it to be? No, but because it's, you know, the percentage is way, it's unbalanced. But progress, yes. Where we want it to be, we got a ways to go.
9: And that's why we have this week that's dedicated to this.

0: So if you text WATCH to our setting limited talk and text line, WATCH to 855-616-1620, 855-616-1620, you can see some of the event that took place last year. It looks incredible. So this year's theme is Go Your Own Way with 30 events and 75 speakers. Why did you decide to have that title since we're talking about marketing, branding, AI?
1: Well, what we realized is that women entrepreneurs do it, everybody does it differently, and that's a good thing. And so what we decided to focus on is how can you do it in a way that feels right and authentic for you, but still grows your business? And so Go Your Own Way felt like we would, you know, take a page from Stevie Nicks and just kind of like, you know, go for it and see what we could learn from each other, but also doing it individually.
2: Stephanie Melnick is with us, the founder of She Stands Tall Forward, Inc., a really cool nonprofit in our area. The job market, I don't have to tell you, is so tough right now. It's tough for everybody. It seems like when these markets happen, like they did back, you know, 15 years ago, it also presents potential opportunities if you have an entrepreneurial spirit. What do you advise women that are having a hard time finding jobs, think they might want to have the entrepreneurial path open to them? How does the job market right now play into what your organization is all about?
1: Absolutely. So I think it is a unique opportunity where people can go out and try to find what speaks to them. And, you know, if you will, go your own way. I had to.
2: We should cue that up. That's good.
0: Because you're worth it.
1: Yes. So I think it does present an opportunity and, you know, a motivation where sort of sometimes, and a lot of entrepreneurs will tell you, why did they start their own business? Because they were laid off, because they, you know, just had a baby, were on maternity leave. There's a lot of reasons why people would decide it's the right time. And so I think a challenging job market kind of can give people that push to do that thing that they've always been thinking about.
0: Well, and it takes men to be able to do support too. I would not be sitting here without John Mercure suggesting me to be a co-host with him. And you have your father that I'm assuming totally guided you with your life in the law firm and practice. I mean, how important are men in this entire topic?
1: Absolutely. I mean, men are supports for a lot of people. And so, and in fact, men attend Women's Entrepreneurship Week. They aren't speakers. That's not the space for that, but they attend. And so I think all of us have support from all kinds of people in our lives, and men included. And my father, my husband, absolutely top of the list.
0: Which class or any event are you most looking forward to throughout next week?
1: I have to say our keynote event, which is next Tuesday night at the Denizen. We have some amazing, powerful women, including Justice Rebecca Dallet of the Wisconsin Supreme Court, Nancy Hernandez of the Hispanic Collaborative, Dr. Tiffany Tardy, who runs Pearls for Teen Girls, an important organization for, you know, high school and middle school youth. Dr. Ellen Sensky, who runs the Milwaukee Public Museum. A lot of changes over there right now.
2: Yeah.
1: And Angela Adams, who runs the African American Leadership Alliance. It is going to be a powerhouse of women talking about leading the next generation of women and entrepreneurs.
2: That is really cool. Many of the sessions are virtual, which is really amazing. So if you're not right here in Milwaukee, your schedule doesn't allow it. Nearly 20 virtual sessions. That is really, really amazing, Stephanie.
0: So if you want to learn more, head to SheStandsTallMKE.com. 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Stephanie Melnick, founder of She Stands Tall Forward, Inc. Thank you for joining us.
1: Thank you so much for having me. It was a pleasure.
2: Yeah. Have a great Mother's Day. 424 at WTMJ. Let's check the markets. The WTMJ Annex Wealth Management Market Update. Everything ended the week in the green. It was a really good week. The NASDAQ was up 440 points, well over 26,000, up 1.75% on the day. The S&P 500 up 62 points. It's at almost 7,400, up almost 1% on the day. And the Dow was up 12 points, just a tick above the flat line. 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
7: It's 4:30. I'm John Mercier. Your top story, a Milwaukee landlord charged with drug trafficking.
8: I'm Julia Fellow. Another viral outbreak strikes another cruise ship.
9: I'm Debbie Lozaga, 4394 southbound, right about at National Avenue. We've got the center lane partially blocked with some debris on the roadway. It's kind of hard to tell what it is. Almost looks like a black box of some kind. I don't know. Squads just got on the scene, so they are kind of blocking that area temporarily so that they can get that out of there. Right now, delays are coming down from Capitol Drive all the way through the Marquette. Westbound 94 backing up from 30th Street to Hawley Road, and then back on the brakes just west of Highway 100 into Waukesha County. More backups past Moreland Road to Calhoun. Eastbound's backed up basically from Highway 16 all the way through to Barker Road, and then from 76th Street to 35th. I'm Debbie Lozaga with your WTMJ Time Saver Traffic.
10: Stray sprinkle possible tonight, a low of 48. Tomorrow, slight chance of evening showers, a high of 68. Right now, Milwaukee, it's 60 degrees and sunny.
7: From the WTMJ Breaking News Center, a Milwaukee area landlord is indicted for drug trafficking. A federal grand jury charged 52-year-old Samuel Stair and 17 others with 35 counts, including conspiracy, money laundering, and maintaining a drug house. According to court documents, Stair rented properties through his S2 real estate company to drug traffickers for storing and distributing drugs, including cocaine and fentanyl. If convicted of all charges, Stair could face life in prison.
10: More than 1,000 beagles are now up for adoption after they were bred for medical research at Richland Farms. This is not the first time the dogs have been released from this facility. Diana Navon adopted a beagle taken out in 2017. She tells Wisconsin's Midday News.
11: The first week that I got her, I think she was so scared that she really wasn't very reactive. She didn't bark. She didn't do much. She would walk around. She would eat greedily. She was extremely thin. And when she walked, she usually walked around in circles, because that's all she knew how to do.
10: Navon says it took her dog years to recover from the stress of the facility. Richland Farms denies all the allegations of abuse.
7: Over 100 passengers and crew on board a Princess cruise ship are recovering from a norovirus outbreak on board.
12: 102 passengers and 13 crew members on the Caribbean Princess have reported being sick in a norovirus outbreak, according to the Centers for Disease Control. The CDC says the symptoms include diarrhea and vomiting. The outbreak occurring on a voyage that began on April 28th and is set to go to May 11th. It was reported to the CDC on Thursday. The ship is right now in the Northwest Atlantic and will arrive at Port Canaveral in Florida next week. The ship and crew reporting increased cleaning and disinfection are underway. Alex Stone, EBC News.
10: Tensions remain high in the Strait of Hormuz as the U.S. and Iran continue the exchange of fire. This comes as negotiations to permanently end the fighting are on hold all around.

0: And considers the latest U.S. proposal.
1: Friday, the U.S. Navy disabled two more Iranian tankers that the military says was trying to run its blockade. CENTCOM says an F-18 fired into the smokestacks of the ships, disabling them and keeping them from entering Iran. More than 50 ships have been stopped from entering or leaving Iran as a part of the blockade. Olivia Rinaldi, CBS News, the White House.
2: Time for a WTMJ Sports Update from the Gruber Law Office's One Call. That's all sports desk. By Monday, the Bucks will learn draft position. Bucks general manager John Horst.
3: I think the position that we're in, whether it ends up being 2 or it ends up being 11, it's important to have that asset no matter what. And I think we're really excited about that, knowing that these players in this range are really talented.
2: The NBA's draft lottery will be conducted on Sunday. And Jacob Mizrowski takes the mound tonight as the Brewers host the Yankees in game 1 of a 3-game set. Our coverage of tonight's game starts at 6:05 right here on WTMJ.
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0: Hey, we got exciting news. The Wisconsin State Fair revealing the 2026 Bank 5-9 Amphitheater lineup. I love talking State Fair. We are joined in the studio by a couple of very special guests. It's Tim McCormick from the State Fair. It's Jeff McCarthy from Bank 5-9. Gentlemen, thank you so much for being here.
1: Oh my gosh, thank you for having us back on. It's always fun to see you guys.
0: It's good to see you not in your pickleball gear, McCarthy.
1: We may have some experience on the pickleball court.
0: He's like the best guy, Julie, in our group.
2: You have a coach. You're gonna catch up.
1: You play that way and you have a coach.
2: You're gonna whoop his butt.
0: No, I'm trying to catch up. Is the deal, McCormick? When are you gonna come to Sunday pickleball?
3: I've been waiting for an invite here.
0: All right, well, consider it done.
1: There you go.
0: Been invited.
3: Excellent.
0: Before we get to the actual lineup, Tim, how exciting a day is this where we get to talk about Bank 5-9's amphitheater lineup?
4: Phenomenal. My first time around, but it's just been great to see how well received the lineup has been. As I said earlier, it seems like we've got something for everybody. We've got a great community partner here in Bank 5-9. What a wonderful way to spend a Friday.
0: It is for sure. All right, let's get to it. Then we'll talk about some of the generalities because people have been wanting to hear what this is going to be like. Jeff, I love the variety. Talk about some of the highlights of the lineup.
1: Yeah, absolutely. One of the highlights this year, Song Sun Blue has been a big deal around here in Milwaukee. So check out Sunday, August 9th, the Neil Diamond Experience with Claire Sardina. So
0: wow.
1: That is going to be a huge night at the amphitheater.
0: Claire
1: for sure.
0: On stage.
4: Yes.
0: That's where she became famous.
4: She got married. You've seen the movie now, yes?
0: Yes.
4: That's like the origin story. They meet there. They've gotten married at the Wisconsin State Fair. It seemed like a no-brainer. I think that's going to be a very popular show.
2: Gentlemen, do we think that Hugh Jackman will be coming? Tell me.
1: You're not the first person to mention that.
2: We're saving
4: that for you. We thought you had connection, you had pull, you might be able
0: she
4: to
0: does.
4: Get him here.
2: Are you going to break the news that he's my everything?
0: I think I just heard a maybe.
2: The Wolverine?
0: Yeah.
2: The Greatest Showman?
0: He's got a great voice.
2: He's everything. Okay, so he's coming.
1: All right, Tim.
4: Let's start the groundswell
1: here. Tim, you got
4: here.
1: Some time to work on that, okay?
4: Yes.
1: Make that happen.
4: We'll get a petition. We'll get people to sign.
0: Who else is coming?
1: Well, Here Come the Mummies is always a fan favorite. Yeah. They're here actually opening weekend, Friday and Saturday. Herman's Hermits with Peter Noon.
0: We have him on most years. He's fantastic.
1: Excellent. He's back. And then, some other favorites, Hairbangers Ball, Two Hype Crew, they're there every year.
0: Yeah, Two Hype Crew.
1: I love those guys. That is always a fun show.
0: Yeah.
1: They're there on the 13th. But then Milwaukee's own The Guffs, Friday, the August 14th. So that'll be a lot of fun to welcome them back to Milwaukee and onto the State Fair the grounds. And then, of course, a Taylor Swift party on Saturday, August 15th for all the Swifties out there.
2: How was that last year? Tell me.
1: Last year it didn't happen because there was a little weather event.
2: Right.
0: That's right.
2: I forgot.
1: State Fair owes us a Taylor Swift party and they're making it happen on the 15th.
2: What was that like? How's everything? Is our studio all good, John?
0: Yeah, I think our studio survived. Tim, you should tell us.
4: Tim, at the State Fair,
0: how's our studio building look?
4: The studio looks fantastic still. We'll be ready for you come August. We were very fortunate. I know a lot of people endured a lot more than we did at the fairgrounds. We've been working on some things. We'll have some special reveals in the coming months and weeks here. But we'll have a nice home for you for all those 11 best days of summer.
0: Jeff, I want to confirm the rumor I heard, which is that Tim Schneider will be on stage, your CEO, for the Two Hype Crew performance. Is that correct?
1: I can neither confirm nor deny that rumor at this time.
0: We got another maybe, Julia. So Hugh Jackman's going to be there and Tim Schneider's going to be with Two Hype
2: Crew. Which one are you more excited for, John?
0: Oh, Schneider with Two Hype Crew. He's a dairy farmer guy.
1: Yeah, that would be a show.
0: Yeah.
1: That would for sure be a show.
0: I want to ask you, Tim, about the importance of the State Fair. We all love the State Fair. We broadcast live from there, as we mentioned.
4: Yeah.
0: But it's such a part of Wisconsin summers and family memories.
4: Right?
0: When people ask you what makes the State Fair special, what do you tell them?
4: It's that family feeling. It's like a family reunion every year. We are celebrating our 175th anniversary since the first one took place.
0: Wow.
4: In Janesville in 1851. I was just thinking about this earlier. It really is of the people of Wisconsin. You've got people that are showing off their cattle or whatever barnyard animals that they've been working on for the year. You've got kids from Wisconsin taking over the amphitheater stage and they get to show off their talents. It's really the best and brightest of

0: what Wisconsin has to offer. And how can you not get behind that?
1: So if you're at State Fair and you're going to have food, what is the one thing you'd pick out? Mine would be fried pickles.
0: One thing. Mm. Well, you're going to ask me like what my favorite kid is.
2: Yes,
0: here.
2: Yes, yeah. We are. Yeah. We all have a favorite kid.
1: Mine is
2: tell us who it is.
1: Mine is the fried pickles. What's yours?
0: I think any and all of the cheese curds. I'm very excited to have whatever variety all of our vendors are cooking up this year.
2: Julia literally gets the fried pickles every day. By the end of the run, I'm like, I cannot eat another fried pickle. Every day she orders fried pickles.
1: We have like Left's Lucky Town or something. Yeah. And we would be able to pick from a menu, and every time I would get us pickles. And John gets nothing. John just gets a drink.
2: Well, because I know I'm going to have to eat half a plate of pickles. I don't need anything.
1: So he was going to town with those pickles at the beginning of those 11 days.
2: How about this, Jeff McCarthy? I think we should rename the State Fair, State Fair 5-1. You guys are Bank 5-9.
3: Oh, boy.
2: You don't get many companies, Jeff, that are older than you. Seriously, you have quite a history in Wisconsin. And these guys have been around for forever, too. It's a great partnership.
3: No, you're absolutely right. Bank 5-9, in honor of our founding year in 1859, and you're right. It's very rare that we come across an organization that's actually older than us. And it's part of why we love working with these guys. I mean, they have a track record of supporting local businesses, agriculture, as Tim mentioned. You see, you know, families coming and enjoying the day. And that's what I love about the amphitheater, too. All these shows are free. So you pay your admission, you get in, and it doesn't cost you another dime to see any of these shows. And that's what's really special to us about sponsoring this venue, especially at a time when gas prices are $4.50 a gallon and, you know, everything else is going up too. To know that there's a great venue with great entertainment for families to enjoy. 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
2: 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Jeff McCarthy is the Senior Vice President and Marketing Director for Bank 5-9. Tim McCormick, the State Fair Communication Manager. Great to have you guys here. Thank you so much.
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2: Hey there. Westbound on 94, backing up right now, right through the stadium interchange to about Holly Road. Then you're good to go until you get to
3: development. All of these things are important to the state of Wisconsin. And the governor can play a role, can be a very active person and get things done. That's what I loved about being. Like, you think about it, they start a problem or start a solution. And know by the end of the day, I could solve that problem with a good solution. And you made you feel like you could really accomplish something. Something you can't do in Washington. Something you can't do in the legislature. Something you can't do in business. But as governor, you can have an impact. An impact in people's lives that make them feel better and do better. And that's what it's all about.
1: Governor Tommy Thompson is with us in our 3rd Street Market Hall, Annex Wealth Management Studios. So I told somebody today that you were coming on the show to talk about the possibility of running for governor and whether you're going to or not. And this person said to me, what they miss about you being governor was that you got things done because you worked with everybody and that you had heart. And I remember during Y2K, I had my family with me at the state capitol and we were all freaked out. Will the computers work? Remember that? And you came up to my daughters who were 12 years old trying to eat a sub sandwich on the Capitol floor while we all worked. And you took the time to look at my girls in the eye and say a nice thing about me and then introduce yourselves to them. And it's the example of your heart. Do you miss the interaction at that level that you had with people on a daily basis?
3: I'm a people's person. You know, my mother said, Tommy, it takes fewer muscles to smile than the frog, and always say hello. And I learned from that from kindergarten on. I never went to kindergarten, but kindergarten age. And I learned that from my mother, my Irish mother, and she was always out there. So I love people, and I love to talk to people. I love talking to children. Yesterday, I was out to Dr. Howard Fuller Academy, and what a school, and those children, those students were just excellent. I mean, they're so friendly. I went around and shook hands with all of them, and it made me feel good. And then I almost decided I should run.
1: this would have been a different show.
3: I missed that interaction.
1: All right, so the UW system, a little bit of controversy. They get rid of the guy in charge of the system. Now today they've announced that the woman in charge of the
4: Superior
1: campus is the interim person in charge. What's your read on Rothman being out? He says he should have never been kicked out of there, and now they're looking for a new permanent leader. That used to be, you know, you headed up the Madison campus. What's your thought on what's happened?
3: I think the university has a lot of problems. I think that there's a lot of infighting, and the problem is that the University of Wisconsin has got to function as a whole. It's got to start moving and solving problems, and that's what the university really is noted for. That's why you have the University of Wisconsin, because of the research and everything. I don't know. I think it could have been handled a lot better. I mean, why have an open fight between the president and the Board of Regents? You should have sat down and figured this out instead of having an immediate termination and then having the president fight back. That didn't look good. And eventually, the Board of Regents are going to win. So, you know, Rothman should have figured out a way to settle his differences with the thing and then voluntarily retired. Or the Board of Regents should have sat down and said, this is not working, and done it in closed session. Fighting in the open and making a termination in public just does not look good.
4: That was
3: not good for the university. It's not good for the individuals. And there's so many other ways to do it. I've had to fire a lot of people, and the best way to do it is in private and talking to them and explaining that it's the best for the state and it's probably the best for you. You don't fit in this position and it's causing problems. I got to let you go, but I will help you get another job. That's the way you should do it.
4: And you were HHS secretary under President Bush.
3: I was.
4: What grade would you give RFK Jr.?
3: I think RFK Jr. is... Yeah, he's considered the most popular member of the cabinet, so he was doing a lot of things right. People in America want to feel good,

0: and they want to be healthy. And Robert Kennedy, for his problems on vaccines, you know, which I don't agree with him on, but he is talking about health. Good diet, good nutrition, good exercise, and taking care of your body. These are things that need to be articulated. So I think in those regards, I was giving him a very high mark on his position on vaccination, not so high. So that's how I would gauge it.
1: Should we be at war in Iran?
0: Oh, God. I never like war. I think there are better ways to solve problems. But that's a decision the president has made, and you got to support. When the president makes a decision on international policy and foreign affairs, you got to support him. You can criticize him, and you can say, I wouldn't have done it that way, and I don't think I would have, but I don't think too many people would have. But the truth of the matter is, when the president of the United States goes into action, we got to be supportive of the president to a certain degree.
1: Tommy, how much of your decision not to run was you deciding I'd rather be on the farm and do my own thing, or your family saying, we need you, we'd rather you don't do this?
0: I would say that your family always has a tremendous amount of decision making when you want to do something like I wanted to do is run for governor. I did not talk to my wife because she's in Florida, and I thought I would discuss it with my children, because if the children were opposed to it, I knew my wife was opposed to it. So that was no sense of discussing something that you already know the answer to. So, but I still was going to run if I thought it was necessary. Wisconsin needs new leadership. We have problems in education. We got property in taxation. We got a lot of problems in making sure that people can afford, you know, good housing, good food, and all these other things. So there are a lot of things that need to be done, and I think that the current administration needs to be changed, and that's why I'm supporting the Republican. And I didn't want to get into a internecine fight. The Republican Party has already got problems and has got some controversy, and I wanted to make sure that we had a unified front, that we could go out there and say, this is our individual, this is our champion, and we're getting behind him as a team. And that's why today I decided it's best to come over where it all started. You're the problem makers. You asked the question. and I answered it. And so I wanted to come over and just say, you know, I thought about it. I wanted to run. I want new leadership. But I don't want an internecine fight with a candidate that's going to hurt the Republican Party. We got to be unified. And we got to win, and that's why I made the decision some time ago. I just wanted to watch and make sure that Tom Tiffany could do it. I'm confident he can, and I'm very supportive.
1: He's got the best resume in Wisconsin history.
2: Oh, my goodness.
1: Former legislator, former governor, former DHS secretary. I'm going to run out of breath before I get through the list. Former guy in charge of the UW. He is Tommy Thompson. We always appreciate you making time for us, Governor. Thank you.
0: And I love you both, and thank you very much for having me. You started this quest, so I had to come back and finish it with you and Julia. Thank you.
1: We sure appreciate it.
0: Thank you.
1: It's 4:58 at WTMJ.
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2: 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Hit deep. Left center. Bye-bye baseball.
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4: I'm John Mercure. 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
1: Tonight, increasing clouds, a low of 48 degrees. Tomorrow, breezy, a high of 68. From the WTMJ Breaking Newsroom, a WTMJ exclusive. Decision, Wisconsin. Former Wisconsin Governor Tommy Thompson moments ago telling WTMJ he will not run for governor, instead endorsing Congressman Tom Tiffany's campaign.
2: And I've been following Tom Tiffany, and I think he's been doing a very good job. And I told him that, and I said, I'm going to support you. I said, there's no sense of splitting up the Republican Party and having a fight. I said, we need to get behind you and support you, and that's what we're going to do.
1: Once again, an exclusive interview. Tommy Thompson, after flirting with a run for governor, telling WTMJ he will not run. He's the only person elected governor four times in Wisconsin history.
0: A temporary restraining order delayed Milwaukee's new food truck curfew. City officials pushed for the 10 p.m. curfew to help limit downtown violence. But food truck owner Abdallah Ishmael issued the city and said the early cutoff would cause extensive damage to his business. Attorney Joshua Cronin for the city of Milwaukee.
3: We're not blaming the food truck operator for the violence. We're simply saying that because these trucks are there, large numbers of people congregate, and those large congregations have a propensity to result in violence and, in fact, have resulted in violence.
0: Arguments will continue in court in June.
1: Superintendent Dr. Brenda Casilius' budget proposal for Milwaukee Public Schools being met with tumultuous feedback from the public.
4: I was here a year ago and I literally gave this exact same testimony.
5: Educators and community members are outraged by the planned staff cuts and delayed wage increases.
6: There's this great book that I teach called How to Lie with Charts, and that was basically what was done with the presentation that was put before us.
5: Well, Dr. Casilius says the decisions are about efficiency and rising costs across the board.
7: These budget decisions are among the hardest in my almost 40-year career. Yet in the end, this is a student-first budget that recognizes the tremendous value of our employees.
5: Jessica Gatso, WTMJ News.
0: There is a citywide scavenger hunt right now for cheese sculptured filled with money.
8: Milwaukee's Gold Rush is a new scavenger hunt in which Visit Milwaukee has hidden cheese sculptures filled with cash at well-known locations across the city. The public art project is the brainchild of Delavan-born, New York-based contemporary artist Adam Heimbach.
9: It's about community activity, social construct art.
8: Heimbach says the 15 sculptures will be hidden across the city in waves of three and could contain anywhere from $20 to $500.
9: Getting people off their couch into the physical world.
8: The grand finale event will be held on June 5th. Elizabeth Linton in WTMJ News.
1: Coming up, hoping for revenge against the Yankees.
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1: Time for a WTMJ Sports update from the Gruber Law Office's One Call, That's All Sports Desk. The Brewers begin a six-game homestand tonight. First up, the Yankees. Here's President of Brewers Baseball Operations, Matt Arnold.
2: They're a good team for sure. And, you know, obviously we faced them last year and hope to get a little revenge, honestly. You know, we got off to a little bit of a slow start last year against these guys, and we know that they're going to be tough, but Mizorowski going tonight is going to be electric. I think our ballpark really this whole weekend is going to be great.
1: Prior to tonight's game, CeCe Sabathia and the late Dave Parker will be enshrined in the Brewers Wall of Honor. Coverage of tonight's game begins at 6:05 on WTMJ. And the Packers released veteran kicker Brandon McManus. He played in 25 regular season games over the past two seasons for the Packers and appeared in two postseason contests for Green Bay. The NFL releases their full schedule on Thursday.
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1: How about Governor Tommy Thompson here in the studio?
8: Oh, my goodness.
1: So he's right. It was at State Fair last year where we had him in the studio out there. And we said, would you consider running for governor?
8: You said it. I couldn't believe that he said he, my jaw was on the floor.
1: And he said, I'm thinking about it.
8: And then it went all over the newspapers, TV, everything.
1: Yeah. So today he closed the circle by coming in and telling us exclusively that I've decided I'm not running for governor.
8: Formally, he's endorsing
1: Tom Tiffany
8: now.
1: And he is a legend, no matter what your political party.
8: Wow, yeah.
1: I mean, elected four times governor.
8: I mean, we were able to ask him how many different questions.
1: Yeah.
8: HHS, UW system.
1: Right. He's done it all. Greatest resume in Wisconsin history. There's no doubt about that, right? The things that he did. Second greatest resume in Wisconsin history belongs to Adam Roberts.
9: Well, I'll tell you what. When I welcomed the former governor in here, first thing he said, got a great handshake, son. So I have that on my resume now.
1: All right, I'm going to tell you behind the scenes look because people like this kind of stuff, I suppose. He walked in the door. I haven't seen him or talked to him in 6 months. And I stuck out my hand to shake his hand, and he brushed it aside and hugged me in a big hug. And he said, I'm really sorry to hear about your mom. Mm. And he said, I lost my mom a long time ago. You never forget her. It never goes away. And I tried to kind of brush it off like, thank you. That's very kind. And he looked me in the eye and he said, no, I'm really, really sorry. I hope you're doing okay.
8: John.
1: And that's him.
8: He asked me how my husband's doing, and I thought, whoa.
1: How does he know these things?
8: How does he even know that?
1: Yeah, it's remarkable, for sure. Reporter's Notebook is coming up, as usual, this weekend. Adam has a preview of that. What's going on Reporter's Notebook?
9: Well, this week, we're going to dive in on a story that I first reported on last week, but given how crazy the cycle can be sometimes, I don't think it's gotten the attention that maybe it deserves. So we're going to bring it back this week. So I was previously reporting on the relationship between the Milwaukee Metropolitan Sewerage District and its operator, Veolia North America. We're not that far removed from our big floods from a couple of weeks ago that once again put the stress on our wastewater system and saw nearly 3 billion gallons of untreated water dumped into our lakes and to our rivers. So last week, a former employee of MMSD, Steve Jacquard, who was pretty high up in terms of where he ranked, came out as a whistleblower alleging Veolia routinely mismanages our wastewater treatment facilities here at Jones Island and also at South Shore in Oak Creek. His name is Steve Jacquard, and he's working in conjunction with an

0: because soon to be a family of four. We went home, I took a nap, and when I woke up, Ty wasn't moving like he normally was. So you go through all the things, all the checklists, like, okay, eat some spicy food or drink some juice or let's eat dinner, move around, exercise a little bit. Nothing was happening. So I went to the hospital for decreased fetal movement, and he went into the triage room and found out that he no longer had a heartbeat. So he was born at 11:33 on April 16th. He was stillborn. So he was our second son. And when I say every day since then, my purpose in life is to be able to parent him as well as I parent my living children. I have an older son, Chase, and then I have a younger son, Ty, who came very soon, or a younger son, Casey, that came right after Ty was born. And living my life to make them proud and honoring the life that Ty should have had has been a huge purpose. And when you go through something like this, like, there's two paths that you can take, and they're both, you understand both of them. I could have crawled into a hole and never come out,
1: right?
0: Because that's reality, right? Like, it's awful, it's sad, and it was heartbreaking. But I didn't want to be that. And I wanted my life to be lived in a way that I could be proud, that I could feel good again. So right away from the beginning, I was like, what can help me? What can I do? Therapy? Can I sell oils? Can I, like,
1: right?
0: What can I,
1: right?
0: Who can I talk to? Like, who can help me not get over it, because you never do, but move through and create a path that where I can find joy again and I can be happy.
2: And that's how both of you found Breathe
0: Absolutely.
2: Together, breathetogether.org. And Bridget, why is it on Mother's Day that it's so important for women to be seen, even if they've lost a child?
3: Because you're always a mom. Like, it does not matter. Like Sarah had said, that she's trying to parent a child here on earth and here in heaven. You're still a mom, no matter where your child is. Whether you got to hold that baby, whether you got to watch that baby grow up, and for what you had with them, and wherever they are, you will still always are their mom. And that's why it's so important for it everybody to be remembered on Mother's Day, because everyone is a mom. If you want to be a mom from the time of creation, that baby is there, you're their mom. So you should be celebrated.
0: And we live in a parallel world now, right? Like people see us with our children and our family, and like that's what they see. But the reality, when you're a bereaved mom, you kind of walk this line of you don't see it all. So you don't fit in all of these mom environments. Like, you don't, like, oh, happy Mother's Day, like, from the one that's not here. Mm-hmm. So there actually is a bereaved Mother's Day, which is the weekend before Mother's Day. It's International Bereaved Mother's Day, so it comes before. So we kind of get two weekends.
3: We do. But also, like, the dads too. I don't want to forget the dads, because the dads are just important. So it happens also on
0: the weekend before
3: Father's Day.
4: Oh, I never knew that.
3: Yeah, right?
0: And you wouldn't,
3: Father's
0: right?
3: Day.
0: Yeah. You wouldn't, wow. Because you don't fit into that category. So the work that we try to do through Breathe Together is just make it that people see us, and people aren't afraid to talk about the children that they can't see. Tommy is going to be a part of Bridget's life forever. Ty is going to be a part of our family forever. So the fact that we can create this environment and this community where we feel seen, and not in a heavy, like, grieving, sad kind of way all the time. Like, we do things that are beautiful and are celebration. We just had a beautiful Mother's Day conference last weekend, a Mother's Day conference. And it was a 2-day event, and Lisa has put it on for, I think, seven years.
2: And I think
0: this
2: so.
0: Was the seventh year.
2: What's the website again?
0: It's www.bereavetogether.org.
2: And we have with us Bridget Horder, the mother of Tommy, and... And two more out there looking out the window.
0: Yes.
2: And we have Sarah Dominguez, the mother of Ty, and her oldest son right next to her. Thank you for joining us, ladies. I really appreciate you.
0: Yeah.
4: Thank you, ladies.
0: Thank you.
1: Thank you.
4: 5:25 at WTMJ. Quick check of the markets. Everything in the green today. The WTMJ Annex Wealth Management Market Update. The NASDAQ was up 440. The S&P was up 62. The Dow was up 12 points on the day. Know the difference with Annex.
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4: 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A lot of people don't know exactly how they got it. What are the common causes of back and neck pain?
5: Back and neck pain are one of the most common conditions that people see doctors for. The usual or most common types of reason for it are going to be things like muscle strain and spasm, injuries resulting from falls, and then a lot of symptoms can come from degenerative conditions as well.
4: So what types of back and neck issues does your team treat?
5: We treat a very wide variety of conditions. Some of the simple things like we mentioned with sprains and strains. We also treat patients with disc herniations, pinched nerves, spinal stenosis. 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
4: So what should people do when they are experiencing pain in their back or in their neck?
5: Many types of conditions will settle down or go away with time. And that's really a very common way for this to go. However, if the pain is very bothersome, it's worth seeking care. Household activities can be helpful, avoiding bed rest, using ice, heat, topicals, and over-the-counter medications if your doctor says it's okay. If the pain is running down your arms or legs and there's weakness or there's other neurologic symptoms, those are reasons to see a doctor more quickly.
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5: 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We have many diagnostic options that are state of the art. We follow very evidence-based medicine to get patients their best outcomes in an individualized way.
4: Dr. Carly Sauter is a physical medicine and rehabilitation physician with the Freighter and the Medical College of Wisconsin Health Network. Dr. Sauter, we appreciate your time and information. 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
5: Thank you very much.
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1: 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I'm John Mercure. 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
9: I'm Debbie Lozaga. We've got construction on the Rock Freeway between Highway 83 and just north of 164 in both directions. So we've got delays from Oakdale Drive all the way up past Highway 164 to Guthrie Road, and then the southbound side. We've got delays basically from just before Center Drive all the way down to Highway 83. So keep that in mind. Southbound on 43, backing up from just before Good Hope Road down to Bender Road. And then again from Capitol Drive down through the Marquette. Northbound 4394, slowing around the Plainfield Curve up past Oklahoma Avenue. A couple of more taps on the brakes right past North Avenue once you get

0: 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I'm Debbie Lazaga with your WTMJ Time Saver Traffic.
1: Stray sprinkles possible tonight, a low of 48. Tomorrow, cloudy and breezy. A slight chance of evening showers, a high of 68. Right now, Milwaukee, it's 61 degrees and mostly sunny.
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3: In a written order issued Friday, Judge Louise Flanagan scheduled Comey's trial to begin on July 15th. He's accused of threatening to kill President Donald Trump based on an Instagram post of seashells on a beach that the DOJ claimed was a call to violence. Comey's lawyers have said they plan to move to dismiss the case by arguing the prosecution is an attempt to punish one of Trump's longtime adversaries. Peter Haralambos, ABC News.
1: President Donald Trump says Russia and Ukraine have agreed to his request for a three-day ceasefire starting tomorrow. News Nation's Kelly Meyer.
4: This is something we weren't expecting to hear today, really. A ceasefire between Ukraine and Russia for 3 days. That will begin tomorrow and go through Monday. He is saying that he hopes that it is the beginning to the end of this war. And we've been talking a lot over the past year, especially from that visit in Alaska with Russian President Vladimir Putin, that they were hoping to get this done, something that the president is still working to bring to an end.
1: The two countries also agreed to a prisoner swap.
2: The U.S. is preparing to evacuate Americans from the luxury cruise ship struck with hantavirus. Medical Director for National Quarantine Unit, Dr. Michael Wadman.
5: The quarantine unit enjoys an outstanding facility that's designed to limit spread of the pathogen that we're monitoring for. All of these passengers will be monitored for symptoms. They're all well at this time and will be coming to us for monitoring.
2: At least three passengers have died. Five passengers who left the ship have been infected with the virus.
1: A man from Brookfield just drowned in Door County. Door County Sheriff's deputies found the body near a dock at Chambers Island Marina at about 5:15 last night. He's identified as 81-year-old Michael Kennedy from Brookfield. Foul play is not suspected, but the investigation is still ongoing.
2: Milwaukee leaders are taking new steps to deal with flooding after recent storms.
6: City, county, and sewerage district officials held the first meeting this week for the new Flood Mitigation Task Force. The group is looking at both short-term fixes and long-term solutions to reduce flooding, focusing on infrastructure and drainage. The task force will continue to meet in the coming weeks and is expected to outline solutions later this year. At the same time, Governor Tony Evers is requesting FEMA assistance to assess storm damage from last month, a step toward possible federal aid. Neil Doyle, WTMJ News.
2: Most of the beagles from the Ridgeland Farms Research Facility are getting ready for adoption. Diana Navon adopted a beagle taken out of the facility in 2017. She tells Wisconsin's Midday News that dogs will need time to adjust.
7: I think she was so terrified of being in an institution like that. And after a few weeks at home, she started acting like she was afraid of things. And then eventually she started barking at everybody who came to visit. She still does that a lot.
2: Over 1,500 beagles were released. 500 are staying in Wisconsin.
1: Time for a WTMJ sports update from the Gruber Law Office's One Call That's All sports desk. Packers released veteran kicker Brandon McManus. He played 25 regular season games over the past two seasons for the Packers, appeared in two postseason contests for Green Bay. NFL will release the full schedule next Thursday. And Jacob Mizorowski, the Miz, will take the mound tonight to pitch with the Brewers. And they host the Yankees in the game one of a three-game series. Outfielder Jackson Churio is 6-for-9 with three doubles since returning to the lineup along with Andrew Vaughn.
8: Having both of those guys in the lineup, we've talked about it for a while, has just been something we've certainly missed. And you saw Churio, you know, it feels like that guy could just roll out of bed and hit you a double. I mean, it's incredible what he can do. Both those guys are pros, and they're so talented, and just to have them back in the lineup has been a ton of fun to watch.
1: That's the Brewers President of Baseball Operations, Matt Arnold. Our coverage of tonight's game starts right after the 6 o'clock news here on WTMJ.
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0: Hey, it's Mother's Day weekend. Where would you be without your mom? 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
0: All right, Chief Meteorologist, the Thunder God. Brian Nisnansky is with us. Hey, Niz, how you doing?
2: I'll take that name anytime.
0: Yeah.
2: Thunder God.
0: All right, big series out at American Whoa. Family Field. Going to be some sprinkles. Julia's going to be there. She is super excited. She's holding up her Miz shirt right now.
3: I'm going with Jason, my husband, and we're both wearing this shirt, Brian. If you text WATCH to 855-616-1620, you'll see.
2: Oh, I like that.
3: Yeah, the Miz.
0: That's sharp.
3: I'm so excited. I have not seen The Miz in person. I mean,
2: okay.
3: And then it's with the Yankees. I mean,
0: it's going to be electric tonight.
3: I know.
2: Yeah, fun battle tonight. Fun battle, Friday night, weekend environment. Yeah, I just posted on Facebook about this too, and I'm not trying to stir an argument, but I do have a little passion about this. Like, it's in the 50s right now. It's dry.
0: Yep.
2: And the roof is closed.
3: But there's a chance of sprinkles, right?
2: Not until like midnight.
3: Oh.
2: I mean, and so like I get it. And I mean, don't get me wrong. Like I like, you know, if it was 50 degrees in my house, I would turn the heat on. I get it. Like comfort is comfort. But something about baseball, open air, put a jacket on, enjoy it. Like that's just my preference, you know, to have that roof open.
0: It's going to be even warmer this weekend, Niz, and they probably won't open the roof. Yeah. If it's only 60s this weekend, seriously, I don't know exactly what the threshold is, but I think it's 65 or warmer.
2: Yeah. And this weekend too, there might be, well, the rain chance is like early afternoon on Saturday. What time is the game time tomorrow? Is it still another evening game?
0: Yeah, it's evening. Yep.
2: Okay. Yeah. Again, and by then it probably will be falling back into the 50s, but still, kind of my preference.
0: Yeah,
2: Small rain chances this weekend. Honestly, I think most of the weekend should be pretty nice, guys.
0: All right. So Julia's headed out there to the game this evening. What's it going to be like for tailgaters tonight and then the next couple of days?
2: Yeah, I mean, tailgating. I mean, I love it. Just outside, I could smell the brats all the way here on Capitol Drive. You know when you drive by a 94 and you're not going to a game and you see all those grills firing up, how jealous you get?
3: So jealous.
2: I can't stand it. Like, about ready to, like, change my plans. Sorry, kids, not coming home. Here I go.
0: Yeah, I hear you.
2: All right. So for tonight, again, increasing clouds. There's a stray sprinkle chance like after midnight. Low temperature, 48. Best chance of that sprinkles north of Milwaukee. For tomorrow, partly cloudy and breezy. Slight chance of a shower. In metro Milwaukee, that best chance is probably midday, early afternoon. Now, Mother's Day, mostly sunny and a high temperature of 60 degrees. On Monday, mostly sunny, 55 lakeside, 62 inland. Some rain moves in here on Tuesday with a high temperature of 63. Pretty standard May forecast.
0: All right. Niz, have a great weekend. Have a great Mother's Day.
2: You too, guys. Happy Mother's Day to all the moms out there.
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3: Still seeing some big backups southbound on 41 from Good Hope Road all the way down to Capitol Drive. Northbound slowing down from North Avenue past Burleigh. Southbound 43 also slowing down just south of Brown Deer Road all the way to Bender Road. Back on the brakes from just before Capitol Drive down through the Marquette. And then on the northbound side, we got backups coming out of the Plainfield curve up past Oklahoma Avenue. So give yourself that extra time there. I'm Debbie Lossiga with your WTMJ Time Saver Traffic.
4: We are joined live in the studio by maybe my favorite all-time guest. He is Governor Secretary Tommy Thompson, who is with us live in the
5: president
4: studio.
5: Of the university, too.
4: That's right.
6: You better believe it.
4: We actually have a question about
6: that. Yes, we do. Yeah.
4: Governor, thank you so much for being here.
5: Well, John and Julia, thank you very much for having me. Let me set this stage a little bit. Last summer in August, I was very fortunate to have an interview by the two of you. And you asked me if I was ever going to run for governor again. And I said, it never leaves my mind. I'm always thinking I'm going to be running for governor. And so tonight, since we started with your program, I thought tonight would be the perfect time to come over and tell you that I am not going to run. Oh. And that I'm going to support Tom Tiffany. And so I wanted you to be the first to know, because you're the one that asked me the question, and I said, I'm really considering it.
6: And then Tom Tiffany came on at State Fair the next day, and John asked, if Tommy Thompson were to go in the race, would you be concerned? And Tom Tiffany paused for a second and said, absolutely.
4: He said yes. He did not hesitate at all. Yeah. I know you considered it, and I've known you for a long time, and I know you're a man of your word. Did you have discussions with your family? Did you think it through? Was it a hard decision?
5: Of course it's a hard decision. You know, I'm at the stage, this is my last chance, you know, to run. And
4: until 4 years from now?
5: Yeah, until 4 years ago, but I doubt very much if people will be even remembering Tommy Thompson in 4 years, but I hope so. But the truth of the matter is, no, I really considered it, but I also told you that I was going to watch the candidates, and if somebody was able to put the programs together and do something good for Wisconsin, and I've been following Tom Tiffany, and I think he's been doing a very good job. And I told him that, and I said, I'm going to support you. I said, there's no sense of splitting up the Republican Party and having a fight. I says, we need to get behind you and support you, and that's what we're going to do.
6: What do people not know about being governor of Wisconsin, about the process behind the scenes every day?
5: Every day there's an emergency. You never know which one it's going to be, but it's going to be something. A fire, a tornado, a flood, somebody gets shot, a student gets, you know, absconded. There's always, you know, there's a problem in an agency. You know, you got 26 universities. You know, you're going to have problems on the campuses someplace, somewhere. So there's always an emergency someplace, somewhere during the day, and you have to take care of it. Second thing is, being governor gives you the opportunity to do something. The greatest thing about being governor is that you can come up with an idea and think about it, and you can have people working on it within the hour. And you get action, you got opportunities, you got the whole state government to be able to respond to and work with and be able to do good, like education, like welfare reform, like business development. All of these things are important to the state of Wisconsin. And the governor can play a role, can be a very active person and get things done. That's what I loved about being. Like, you think about it, and start a problem or start a solution, and know by the end of the day, I could solve that problem with a good solution, and it made you feel like you could really accomplish something. Something you can't do in Washington, something you can't do in the legislature, something you can't do in business. But as governor, you can have an impact in people's lives that make them feel better and do better. And that's what it's all about.
4: Governor Tommy Thompson is with us in our Third Street Market Hall Annex Wealth Management Studios. So I told somebody today that you were coming on the show to talk about

0: possibility of running for governor and whether you're going to or not. And this person said to me, what they miss about you being governor was that you got things done because you worked with everybody and that you had heart. And I remember during Y2K, I had my family with me at the state capitol and we were all freaked out. Will the computers work? Remember that? And you came up to my daughters who were 12 years old trying to eat a sub sandwich on the capitol floor while we all worked. And you took the time to look at my girls in the eye and say a nice thing about me and then introduce yourselves to them. And it's the example of your heart. Do you miss the interaction at that level that you had with people on a daily basis?
1: I'm a people's person. You know, my mother said, Tommy, it takes fewer muscles to smile than the frog. And always say hello. And I learned from that from, you know, from kindergarten on. I never went to kindergarten, but kindergarten age. And I learned that from my mother, my Irish mother. And she was always out there. So I love people. I love to talk to people. I love talking to children. Yesterday, I was out to Dr. Howard Fuller Academy. And what a school. And those children, those students were just excellent. I mean, they're so friendly. I went around and shook hands with all of them, and it was just, it made me feel good. And then I almost decided I should run.
0: This would have been a different show.
1: I missed that interaction.
0: All right, so the UW system. A little bit of controversy. They get rid of the guy in charge of the system. Now today they've announced that the woman in charge of the
2: Superior
0: campus is the interim person in charge. What's your read on Rothman being out? He says he should have never been kicked out of there, and now they're looking for a new permanent leader. That used to be, you know, you headed up the Madison campus. What's your thought on what's happened?
1: I think the university has a lot of problems. I think that there's a lot of infighting. And the problem is that the University of Wisconsin has got to function as a whole. It's got to start moving and solving problems. And that's what the university really is noted for. And that's why you have the University of Wisconsin, because of the research and everything. I don't know. I think it could have been handled a lot better. I mean, why have an open fight between the president and the Board of Regents? You should have sat down and figured this out instead of having an immediate termination and then having the president fight back. That didn't look good. And eventually, the Board of Regents are going to win. So, you know, Rothman should have figured out a way to settle his differences with the thing and then voluntarily retired. Or the Board of Regents should have sat down and said, this is not working, and done it in closed session. Fighting in the open and making a termination in public just does not look good.
2: That was
1: not
2: a mess.
1: Good for the university. It's not good for the individuals. And there's so many other ways to do it. I've had to fire a lot of people. And the best way to do it is in private and talking to them and explaining that it's the best for the state and it's probably the best for you. You don't fit in this position and it's causing problems. I got to let you go, but I will help you get another job. That's the way you should do it.
2: And you were HHS secretary under President Bush.
1: I was.
2: What grade would you give RFK Jr.?
1: I think RFK Jr. is considered the most popular member of the cabinet. So he was doing a lot of things right. People in America want to feel good, and they want to be healthy. And Robert Kennedy, for his problems on vaccines, you know, which I don't agree with him on, but he is talking about health. Good diet, good nutrition, good exercise, and taking care of your body. These are things that need to be articulated. So I think in those regards, I was giving him a very high mark on his position on vaccination, not so high. So That's how I would gauge it.
0: Should we be at war in Iran?
1: Oh, God. I never like war. I think there are better ways to solve problems. But that's a decision that the president has made, and you got to support. When the president makes a decision on international policy and foreign affairs, you got to support him. You can criticize him, and you can say, I wouldn't have done it that way, and I don't think I would have, but I don't think too many people would have. But the truth of the matter is, when the President of the United States goes into

0: action. We got to be supportive of the president to a certain degree.
1: Tommy, how much of your decision not to run was you deciding I'd rather be on the farm and do my own thing, or your family saying, we need you, we'd rather you don't do this?
0: I would say that your family always has a tremendous amount of decision making when you want to do something like I wanted to do is run for governor. I did not talk to my wife because she's in Florida, and I thought I would discuss it with my children, because if the children were opposed to it, I knew my wife was opposed to it. So that was no sense of discussing something that you already know the answer to. So, but I still was going to run if I thought it was necessary. Wisconsin needs new leadership. We have problems in education. We got property and taxation. We got a lot of problems in making sure that people can afford, you know, good housing, good food, and all these other things. So there are a lot of things that need to be done, and I think that the current administration needs to be changed, and that's why I'm supporting the Republican. And I didn't want to get into an internecine fight. The Republican Party has already got problems and has got some controversy, and I wanted to make sure that we had a unified front, that we could go out there and say, this is our individual, this is our champion, and we're getting behind him as a team. And that's why today I decided it's best to come over where it all started. You're the problem makers. You asked the question. And I answered it. And so I wanted to come over and just say, you know, I thought about it. I wanted to run. I want new leadership. But I don't want an internecine fight with a candidate that's going to hurt the Republican Party. We got to be unified. And we got to win, and that's why I made the decision some time ago. I just wanted to watch and make sure that Tom Tiffany could do it. I'm confident he can, and I'm very supportive.
1: He's got the best resume in Wisconsin history.
2: Oh, my goodness.
1: Former legislator, former governor, former DHS secretary. I'm going to run out of breath before I get through the list. Former guy in charge of the UW. He is Tommy Thompson. We always appreciate you making time for us, Governor. Thank you.
0: And I love you both, and thank you very much for having me. You started this quest, so I had to come back and finish it with you and Julia. Thank you.
1: We sure appreciate it.
0: Thank you.
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5: 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A distracted driver killed 3 people. And in that single moment, it affected many more. The grandmother.
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6: 6 o'clock, it's 61 degrees. Tonight, increasing clouds and chance of sprinkles, a low 48. From the WTMJ Breaking News Center, I'm Jen Gregg. The city of Milwaukee's food truck curfew is on hold for now. A Milwaukee County judge granted a temporary restraining order to prevent the city from enforcing the curfew, which was set to go into effect tomorrow at 10 p.m. The lawsuit was brought by the Wisconsin Institute for Law and Liberty on behalf of Abdallah Ismail, who owns and operates Fatty Patty. They argue that the earlier closing time cuts into business and unfairly limits when food trucks can operate. City leaders say they put the curfew in place to address safety concerns in entertainment districts, especially on Water Street. A man from Brookfield drowns in Door County. Door County Sheriff's deputies found the body near a dock at the Chamber Island Marina around 5:15 last night. The man was identified as 81-year-old Michael Kennedy from Brookfield. Foul play is not suspected, and the investigation is ongoing. And find a cheese sculpture across Milwaukee, and you could win some cash.
7: The Cheese Swap event is kicking off the first ever Gold Rush scavenger hunt. Thousands have already signed up to play. Originally from Delavan, New York contemporary artist Adam Heimbach has hidden cheese sculptures at famous locations across the city. Most are filled with cash. Visit Milwaukee says the sculptures will be hidden in waves over the next several weeks, giving finders the option to break the pieces for cash or keep the art. The grand finale will take place on June 5th. Elizabeth Linton in WTMJ News.
6: Time for a WTMJ sports update from the Gruber Law Office's One Call That's All Sports Desk. The Packers released veteran kicker Brandon McManus. He played in 25 regular season games over the past two seasons for the Packers and appeared in two postseason contests for Green Bay. The NFL will release the full schedule next Thursday. And Jacob Mizorowski will take the mound tonight as the Brewers host the Yankees in game one of a three-game series.
8: They're a good team for sure, and you know, obviously we faced them last year, and hope to get a little revenge. Honestly, you know, we got off to a little bit of a slow start last year against these guys, and we know that they're going to be tough. But Mizorowski going tonight is going to be electric. I think our ballpark really this whole weekend is going to be great.
6: That's Brewers President of Baseball Operations Matt Arnold. Our coverage of tonight's game starts right after the news here on WTMJ. Taking a look at the roads with your WTMJ Time Saver traffic, 43 North is a bit backed up from Howard Ave to Mitchell Street, but is slowly clearing up. Here's your WTMJ forecast. Tonight, increasing clouds and chance of sprinkles, a low of 48. Saturday, partly cloudy and breezy, slight chance of evening showers, a high of 68. Sunday, mostly sunny, a high of 60. Monday, mostly sunny, a high of 55. Tuesday, rain is likely and a high of 63. In Milwaukee, it's 61 degrees. And Brewers baseball is up next. I'm Jen Gregg, Outdoor Living Unlimited, WTMJ News Time, 6:03.

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5: That was filthy. 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Got the Yankees in town this weekend. Padres coming up Tuesday through Thursday of next week. And Lane, it's always a fun few games when the Yankees come to town. It's once every couple of years that they come to Milwaukee. A little different story from when the Brewers were in the American League with the Yankees. But nonetheless, it's always fun to see Aaron Judge in his 6'7" frame. It feels like this is a football team, not a baseball team.
11: I'm never not amazed at how big he is, right? You would think you would get used to that after seeing him over the years, but he is just a massive man. When you watch him take BP, it's a bit of a spectacle, and there's a lot of people in the ballpark to watch it. But

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